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4: New escalations and new deaths. I'm Angelo Bavaro, Fox News. The U.S. announcing another death of a service member in addition to the discovery of remains as it launches more airstrikes at Iran in response to the killing of U.S. troops in Jordan.
5: There was that strike at the base in Jordan, and we reported that two service members had been killed and a third was missing. Well, remains have now been found, and steps are being taken for a positive identification. In northern Iraq, there was a team that was disposing of the explosives from the warhead in an Iranian attack drone. Something went wrong in that controlled explosion, and another U.S. service member was killed. The identities are being withheld out of respect for the families of the fallen. Iran has menace that base in Jordan and other bases in the region with drones and missiles. Most are intercepted, but on Friday, one got through the defenses. Central Command says this eighth night of intensified strikes is intended to punish the Revolutionary Guard forces who launched the attacks that killed the U.S. service members in Jordan.
4: Fox's Mike Tobin. Spain beating Argentina 1-0 to win the World Cup.
6: Poro chance to cross, hooks it in. Williams battling, knocks it down.
4: Ferran Torres' first goal of this year's tournament was the goal of his life, and it put Spain back on top of the soccer world.
6: Spain, for the second time in their history, have won the World Cup.
4: Fox Sports on that call. Vice President J.D. Vance and Second Lady Usha Vance are the proud parents of a new baby. The vice president issued a statement this afternoon saying, quote, "We are excited to announce that our baby boy, Alec Neil Vance, was born this morning. Usha and the baby are happy and healthy, and our kids are overjoyed to meet their little brother." The vice president also sending thanks to the staff at Walter Reed Medical Center and the White House Medical Unit. 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
4: Minneapolis police say nine people were hurt in a shootout outside Rain nightclub early this morning. Police say the victims included seven men and two women, all between the ages of 18 and 27. Two of them suffered critical injuries. Police believe that shooting started outside that event center after an altercation. So far, no arrests have been made. The Trump administration is ramping up its crackdown on migrant truck drivers by targeting schools that give out licenses.
8: DHS released photos from the ongoing investigation saying so far roughly 75 entry-level driving training schools are suspected of fraud. The accusations include using improper driving certifications, falsifying records, and failing to properly train drivers. Transportation Secretary Sean Duffy says the department has taken more than 24,000 drivers who cannot speak English off of the roads, forced states to cancel more than 28,000 licenses issued illegally, and gotten more than 9,500 unqualified training schools off the federal registry.
4: Fox's Natalie Chuck. The crackdown comes after a series of deadly crashes. New York City Mayor Zohran Mamdani is considering the arrest of Israel's prime minister ahead of his visit to the Big Apple.
9: New York City Mayor Zohran Mamdani says his legal team is reviewing whether the city could arrest Israeli Prime Minister Benjamin Netanyahu if he visits for the UN General Assembly in September. Mamdani claims that Netanyahu should be charged by the International Criminal Court with war crimes. Israel rejects the allegations that the U.S. does not recognize the court's jurisdiction. Israeli officials say Netanyahu plans to attend the UN gathering despite Mamdani's comments.
4: That is Fox's Chanley Painter. U.S. Ambassador to the U.N. Mike Waltz says Mamdani has no legal authority to arrest Netanyahu, adding that the mayor's comments are all for show. I'm Angelo Bavaro, and this is Fox News.
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6: As a reminder, we do this show as a podcast each and every day, so you can download the Ben Ferguson podcast wherever you get your podcasts. I want to get you an update on the latest that is happening now with not only ICE, but also the new attacks on ICE by the left. Tom Homan went out on Face the Nation after the deadly shooting involving ICE in Maine and Texas. And I want you to hear what he had to say about body cameras. And there's been this obsession over body cameras. I want to be clear, I'm in favor of body cameras.
12: We would have had body cameras for ICE agents much sooner if Democrats wouldn't have defunded ICE and stopped the funding for ICE. So now the problem they actually caused is now what they're demanding be fixed, which is just so rich and filled with hypocrisy. But I want you to listen to what Tom Homan had to say after these two shootings involving ICE in Maine and Texas.
13: As far as the cameras, Margaret, you know, everybody in ICE would have a camera now if the government wasn't shut down by Democratic members of Congress. There was money in that bill that they held up.
14: Yeah.
13: I think it was $120 million to equip all ICE officers with cameras, but because the government shut down, we're behind on that.
14: But they got $20 million in April.
13: Purchased. It wasn't enough. The $20 million may have bought some cameras, but it doesn't buy the storage. It doesn't buy the resources we need for the thousands of FOIA requests we're going to get. There has to be storage capability to hold these videos for a long time. So it didn't fund everything, but now we have the funding after reconciliation. The cameras have been purchased. Right now they're training the trainer and deploying the cameras nationwide.
14: Do you think it was a mistake for the Trump administration to have proposed the body cam expansion at the beginning of the term? Because I know you have advocated for body cameras, and now you're playing catch up, right?
13: I think body cameras are the way to go. I think body cameras let the American people know what that officer sees when he takes that action.
14: When will everyone get one?
13: You can have a cell phone camera from a witness on the side. You can have, you know, city cameras or whatever. But I want the American people to see what that officer sees when he makes when he makes the decision, takes an action.
14: Yeah.
13: I think the American people need to see what that officer sees and hears. I think it's important.
14: Yeah.
13: And if you look at the data, body cameras actually exonerate agents more than they, you know, provide evidence of wrongdoing.
14: Well, yeah, and it would certainly help with reporting and public knowledge.
12: I think it's interesting that Democrats are so obsessed with body cameras, but they hate the police. They want to defund the police. They want to defund ICE. They turn ICE into what they say are the terrorists. They don't give them the funding for the body cameras. Then when something happens, they demand the body cameras, and they say that ICE is hiding or covering up, quote, crimes or murders. And then after they're the ones that didn't give the funding, they're now saying somehow this is the fault of Donald Trump. Now, I think Tom Homan did an excellent job there of explaining this. Tom Homan also defended ICE's use of unmarked vehicles. And the reason why this is an issue is, again, Democrats are obsessed with outing ICE and putting ICE on maps where you can find ICE agents and where they're active and where they are. And so they've now made it where ICE needs to basically be undercover to even do their jobs, because you have all these ICE maps and these apps and these radical lefties that are like, we're going to tell you where ICE is so that if you're a legal immigrant, you can get out of the area. Like, it's insane what the left has done. Well, now they're angry. They say, well, it's not fair in these traffic stops because they use unmarked cars, and people don't really know if they're actually ICE agents that are pulling them over. That's their new argument. I want you to hear Tom Homan also deal with that.
14: These were fatal shootings, of course, in Houston and in Maine. And in Houston, it was an unmarked car. So when you're saying don't resist, these individuals who were chasing the man who died, they didn't have markings on that vehicle that would allow for him to know that they were ICE. It just looked like a car coming after them in the videos.
13: No, they have emergency lights. Officers have insignia, so when they get out of that car and approach the car, you can clearly see the law enforcement officers.
14: Well, in the video that has been public, it's not a marked car.
13: These people, I'm not saying it's a marked car, but they have emergency lights and sirens. So when they pull somebody, they want to activate the emergency lights. A lot of police departments. I'm in New York City right now. A lot of NYPD officers are driving unmarked vehicles, and that helps them find people that don't want to be found, right? So, you know, but bottom line is, we'll see when the investigation plays out, but they would be alive today if they simply complied with a vehicle stop by federal law enforcement. Just comply. You can, if you don't think you're being treated right and they had no reason to stop you, then there's avenues to take them to court, to sue.
14: Well,
13: to
14: the family of the man in Houston said that he thought he was being robbed because it was an unmarked vehicle. Not that it was law enforcement at all.
15: They had emergency lights. They activate emergency lights, blue and light. You know, in my vehicle, I drive where I'm with my security detail.
14: You've seen that on video? Lights. Because we haven't.
15: Seen what on video, ma'am?
14: That there were lights? Because in the videos that we've seen, there aren't. And because there weren't body cameras, it is hard to substantiate some of what okay. you were saying.
15: Okay, well, I have not seen the videos, but I'm saying our okay. vehicles are equipped with emergency lights. Now, if they didn't activate the lights, again, I haven't seen that video. If they didn't activate the lights, then there's an issue there, right? But okay. I'm saying they are equipped with lights, so let me just caveat that. They should have been equipped with lights and sirens, but I do not know specifically if they activated those lights.
12: You listen, and again, this is, as he described it, if you comply, you would still be alive. Tom Homan also said on the recent ICE-involved shootings, law enforcement deals with misidentity every day across the country, not just ICE. And Ms. Producer, how much time do I have? All right, let me play for you part of Tom Homan talking about that as well.
14: Saw that two immigrants were shot in the span of a week. There was that one in Maine that was fatal just days after, another one in Houston. We also saw that man fleeing agents in Florida who then was struck and killed by a tractor trailer. I know you've been trying to keep the department out of the headlines ever since that streak in Minnesota that was deadly. How do you respond to those who say what's happening now looks like very little has changed?
15: Well, you know, first of all, we'll wait and see what the investigations, how they play out, right? Because, you know, I don't want to get ahead of investigations on who's at fault, what exactly happened. Because we all know when these investigations happen, there's going to be cell phone video. There may be city cameras. And, you know, of course, you got witness statements and affidavits from the officer and witnesses. So we got to let the investigations play out. So I don't want to really comment on investigations themselves. But, you know, I think, Mark Wayne Mullen, you know, took some action and in concern of safety of the agents and how we do operations. And that's why he did that, you know, that pause on enforcement on vehicle stops. But, you know, my concern is, I've done this since 1984. My concern is, I think a lot of the rhetoric that you see every day, especially in sanctuary cities and at these protests that mm-hmm. resist, members of Congress saying ICE isn't a real law enforcement agency. I think that, I actually think that emboldens some people to say, I'm not going to comply yeah. with ICE. And I think no matter what people think of ICE, mm-hmm. no matter what you think of immigration law, you should always comply with law
14: yes.
15: enforcement.
14: Yes, but in the shootings in both Houston and Maine, the people who were killed were not the intended targets. Have you caught the people you're actually looking for?
15: One of them, I believe we did, but, you know, that happens to law enforcement all the time. I mean, we're working, you know, we get leads on individuals, and you say, okay, well, this subject lives at this house, he drives this car. And when that subject leaves that house, you know, 6 o'clock in the morning, and someone gets in that car from that house, you know, they assume, okay, this is our guy, and they'll do a vehicle stop. And depending on when they make that stop and that person mm-hmm. complies, either they're going to be arrested or released. That's the way it's supposed to be. So, you know, law enforcement deals with misidentity every day across the country, not just ICE, every law enforcement agency. I was a cop. I know that happens.
12: You listen to him, and he's absolutely right. I love how calm he is, how clear he is about this as well. 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I want to get to your phone calls. 1-800-474-9732. 1-800-474-9732. It is the Ben Ferguson Show. We'll take a quick break. We'll come right back. A lot more and your reaction to Tom Homan, what he had to say, also the president in Iran, all that. Your phone calls. 1-800-474-9732. Up after this.
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18: carried out a new round of strikes on Iran. Earlier, CENTCOM announced another death of a U.S. service member.
19: Service members were disposing of the explosives in an Iranian attack drone with a controlled explosion. Something went wrong, and another U.S. service member was killed.
18: Fox's Mike Tobin, the U.S. military also says it found the possible remains of a service member who went missing after an Iranian attack in Jordan that killed two other troops. There is a new World Cup champ.
20: Spain, for the second time in their history, have won the World Cup.
18: Fox Sports with that call. Final score against Argentina, 1-0.
21: We started the final 15-minute period of this World Cup final, and Ferran Torres, who had been sent on as a substitute, scored that goal.
18: Fox's Jonathan Hunt. America is listening to Fox News.
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27: All right, welcome back. It is the Ben Ferguson Show. It is nice to have you with us tonight. I want to get to your phone calls. The number 1-800-474-9732. 1-800-474-9732. The PatriotMobile.com phone lines are open. Also, President Trump seen at the World Cup final with the president of FIFA. The President Trump also presented the 2026 FIFA World Cup trophy on the field as well. I'm sure that will make those on the left go crazy. And it happened at the New York, New Jersey Stadium in East Rutherford, New Jersey. Here's part of that moment of the World Cup.

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3: Out. That's the modern Democrat Party, bought and paid for by AOC. And she's likely to become the next U.S. Senator from New York. And I'm predicting the next Democratic nominee, hopefully I'll be with you, in November of 28, will be the one and only Kamala Harris. That's my prediction. Write it down. And her VP would be AOC. How about that? How about that ticket? So we'll see what happens down the road. But the Cook Political Report is the Bible of what's happening. They took a snapshot on July the 18th, which was yesterday. The Cook Political Report projects Republicans holding 213 seats outside the toss-up column. You need 218 to win, by the way. Has the Republicans at 213 and the Democrats at 205, which means there's 18 toss-ups. Of the 18 toss-ups, the Republicans need to win 5, and the Democrats would have to win 13. So, at this point, it could not have gone worse for the media, from the media's perspective, on we Republicans / Libertarians, could not have been worse. And right now, reading through the lines, they're predicting the Republicans keep the House of Representatives, something my good friend and yours, Sean Hannity, has been saying for quite a while. So let's move on now to the Senate. There's 5 Senate seats, more or less up for grabs, according to the Cook Political Report. There's 5 to go. Give the Republicans 48. Give the Democrats 47. There's 5 toss-ups. And the 5 are Texas, Michigan, Ohio, North Carolina, and Maine. I'll tell you right now that John Husted's going to win the state of Ohio over Sherrod Brown. And I'll tell you right now that in Texas, there's no way Texans are going to put Tallarico in charge. If those two events happen, then it's up to 50, in which case the Republicans control the Senate. But Maine is still iffy at best. And Susan Collins, not my favorite, is now likely to be reelected. And in North Carolina, I think there's little chance that the Republican can win North Carolina. So if Texas goes to the Republican, if Michigan goes to the Republican, Ohio goes for the Republican, and Maine keeps Susan Collins, that makes it 52 to 47 with one yet to be decided. I give North Carolina, of course, to the Democrats. So likely 52-48 Republican, plus the House stays Republican, which, you know, is okay with me. The longer the war goes on, the more the American people are saying, you know what? Prices remain relatively low. Inflation is at 3.8%. We have full employment. In fact, we are begging for people to work in this country. I have a good friend of mine named Johnny Kraft of Kraft Electric, who tells me he's an electrical contractor of great note in the Midwest. He tells me that in the next 7 years, the industry electricians need 500,000 electricians. I said 500,000. My plumbing friends tell me they need 400,000 plumbers. And on top of that, carpenters and drywallers and masonry and all the rest. There's literally millions of jobs that need to be filled. And when you go through electrical school, it takes about 2 to 3 years to become an electrician. And generally, the companies will pay for you to get your degree or diploma. You start off about $70,000 a year with easily a $100,000 salary within 2 or 3 years. To me, from my perspective, it would be a great idea if the urban areas in America would drop any pretense of DEI.

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3: You know, one last thought before I turn things over to you. 866-647-7337. On Friday, there was some reaction when CNN, you know, the cable news network, breaking news, refused to air the speech of President Trump on Thursday night. And Brian Stelter,
16: It looks like Humpty Dumpty. CNN said, quote, some network executives felt it would be dangerous to just air Trump's speech live in full, unedited, without knowing what he's going to say ahead of time. What? That's the point of breaking news. You don't know what's going to happen. And according to CNN, didn't want to air it. They didn't trust you to have good judgment to discern truth from fiction. And they wanted to make sure that you weren't exposed to dangerous materials. Essentially, what they're telling you and Americans, that you're only entitled to hear through their filter and the way they report it. You can't hear it directly from his own mouth. You can't hear without the spin from them. What is dangerous is CNN and ABC. If you're allowed to come to your own conclusions as opposed to what they lead you to believe. So they're censoring now the president of the United States, something they would never have done with Obama if Hillary Clinton had won, God forbid, or Kamala Harris if she would have won, or Joe Biden. I don't recall them ever saying during any of those presidencies, real or imagined, that we can air what the president has to say because it's dangerous. We don't know what they're going to say. We're not going to air it until we find out ahead of time what's going to happen. To their credit, CBS did air it in its entirety. CNN did not, then came on afterwards and, of course, tore the president apart. You and I both know as great Americans that Joe Biden in 2020 did not earn 81 million votes. The best Obama ever did was 68 million. 13 million more votes for Biden. Did he run a more energetic campaign than Barack Hussein Obama or Donald Trump in either election? Absolutely not. There was a massive ballot stuffing campaign underway, especially in Michigan, to make sure that because of ballot harvesting, that dead people and others voted that had no relationship to reality and no relationship to legality. That's what happened. But CNN and ABC and NBC did not want you to hear the words of the president until they told you what the president said. They didn't trust you to actually listen to the president. How stupid is that? I mean, that is real stupid. But that's CNN today. Let's take your calls. 866-647-7337. And get your thoughts on the president's speech on Thursday. The reports out of the Middle East. Holding in my hand that the Ayatollah Part 3 has left Tehran, that there's almost a silent coup underway, and more. Let's continue. Bill Cunningham, the great American, with you and all great Americans. Guess what? Every Sunday night.

0: The National Weather Service in Raleigh has issued a flash flood warning for northwestern Anson County in central North Carolina, southwestern Montgomery County in central North Carolina, northwestern Richmond County in central North Carolina, southeastern Stanley County in central North Carolina, until 2 a.m. Eastern Daylight Time. At 10:56 p.m. Eastern Daylight Time, Doppler radar indicated thunderstorms producing heavy rain across the warned area. Between 2 and 3 inches of rain have fallen. Additional rainfall amounts of 1 to 3 inches are possible in the warned area. Flash flooding is ongoing or expected to begin shortly. Hazard: flash flooding caused by thunderstorms. Source: radar. Impact: flash flooding of small creeks and streams, urban areas, highways, streets and underpasses, as well as other poor drainage and low-lying areas. Some locations that will experience flash flooding include Antonville, Norwood, Oakboro, Mount Gilead, Uwari Haven, and Lake Tillery. Turn around, don't drown when encountering flooded roads. Most flood deaths occur in vehicles. Be especially cautious at night when it is harder to recognize the dangers of flooding.
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7: More service members have died. I'm Ted Lindner, Fox News. CENTCOM announcing this weekend another U.S. service member's died after a controlled explosion in northern Iraq. This comes after news that two troops were killed Saturday in an Iranian strike in Jordan, and one reported missing has been found dead. The latest tonight from Fox's Mike Tobin.
8: The remains of that third missing U.S. service member have been recovered. So you're talking about three people killed by that strike. Service members were disposing of the explosives in an Iranian attack drone with a controlled explosion. Something went wrong and another U.S. service member was killed. All of this according to Central Command. The U.S. responded to the U.S. loss of life with an intensified round of strikes into Iran. This marks the first time the U.S. has had any loss of life since that memorandum of understanding was signed, which is now largely disregarded.
7: Meantime, the Times of Israel citing media in Saudi Arabia that Iran's supreme leader Mujtaba Khamenei has left the country, although Tehran has not confirmed that. There's a new FIFA World Cup champion.
9: And with the last chance of the game, he'll lift his ball for it. Simon thought about coming, stays at home. It's knocked down.
7: Call on Fox Sports. Spain defeating the champions Argentina 1-0 in extra time at the stadium in New Jersey. The first championship for Spain in 16 years, the last one in 2010. The reigning European champs stretching their unbeaten run to 38 matches over more than 2 years. And NORAD says more than 10 aircraft entered restricted airspace over Bedminster and East Rutherford in New Jersey today. The restrictions in place as the president made his way from his property in Bedminster to the site of the World Cup. Of those 10, NORAD said it had to dispatch F-16 fighter aircraft. Craftics intercept three of them. 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
7: House Republicans moving forward with a budget reconciliation package that includes funding for the ongoing war in Iran, national defense, and voter regulations. Texas Republican Congressman Jody Arrington says time is ticking for Congress to act.
11: We have to get started now because the window's closing. We have about 100 days left before November, and these are the two policy imperatives that we must advance.
7: The budget reconciliation bill contains portions of the election integrity legislation known as the Save America Act, including grants encouraging states to adopt voter identification requirements that Democrats are opposed to. A vote to end military aid to Israel, exposing a rift in the Democratic Party. Fox's Chad Pergram with more from Capitol Hill.
12: Democratic Pennsylvania Senator John Fetterman threatening to desert his party if the party deserts Israel. The left says the party simply represents where its voters stand. Even Democrats who favor the aid pin the change on Israel. Missouri Democrat Wesley Bell opposed cutting off money to Israel. He faces Israel skeptic Cori Bush in next month's primary. Pro-Israel Republicans worry about the Democrats' anti-Israel tie. Fetterman says Democrats need him, especially if Democrats flip four seats to claim the majority. If Fetterman bolts, he could swing Senate control to the GOP. On Capitol Hill, Chad Pergram, Fox News.
7: At least three mass shootings across the U.S. this weekend. Two people killed, three more hurt during an Oklahoma City party. Police say they're still talking to witnesses, hoping to find a suspect. Nine people injured outside a nightclub in Minneapolis. No arrests in that case yet. And 10 people hurt in downtown Tucson, Arizona, including a suspect who was shot by police as he tried to take off. And Vice President J.D. Vance and Second Lady Usha Vance welcoming their fourth child of the world Sunday morning, baby boy Alec Neal. He was born at Walter Reed Medical Center in Maryland. The proud parents announcing they were expecting in January. The couple has three other children, age 9, 6, and 4. I'm Ted Lindner. This is Fox News.
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3: It was back to the split of the Islamic faith, right? And Shia Islam followed Ali's family, which became a much more violent and medieval crusade. That comes from Karbala. And the Shia religion has never gone through a reformation process.
4: Right.
3: It believes in the barbarity of things, right? It's why the Iranians hang gays from cranes and rape women prisoners before they're executed so they don't go to heaven. That is who they are fighting against. And I think the Israelis make a real point of trying to be different. And it's why you're seeing this, and it's a problem for Israel that not the higher grade units, or not their more elite units, the Sarat units and the Mossad units and their air force, but their lower grade units, their common infantry, the Shin Bet, the border patrol units, that they're now having problems with their soldiers acting out of anger rather than out of righteousness. And that's becoming a problem for Israel.
5: Well, on that front, I often say, how does this end? I'm watching some of the news coverage recently, some on your News Nation, Leland Vitter, and elsewhere. How does it end? And the fact of the matter is, I don't think it ends unless somehow the Iranian government is overthrown and that a more reasoned government takes over. And if that ends that way, they should call the Nobel Peace Prize the Trump Peace Prize. If that happens, and maybe we're closer to it this week than last week, with the effect of the bombings, which have taken place almost nightly, and secondly, a new front's about to open at the Red Sea. Allegedly, the Houthis are being encouraged to attack vessels in the Red Sea on the other side of Saudi Arabia on the West End. And if that happens, okay. But you said last week it is time now for the president to do what should have been done in March, April, and May. Here we are, July and August and September, which is decimate as much as possible the Iranian military, directly, indirectly, civilian, in order to bring about a change internally. Is that where we're headed? How does it end? Well, let's say we're together at the end.
3: Your radio program has a time limit, and if we're going to try to talk about how it's going to end in the Middle East, we need to go a lot longer. We got to go through and blow a couple of breaks. Golda Meir said it will end when the Arabs love their children more than they hate us. And she was right. And that's why we now have the Jordanians and the Egyptians and the Emiratis and the Bahrainians, now the Saudis, with almost normalized relationship with Israel, because they decided they love their children. They wanted peace and prosperity more than they wanted to hate the Jews. The Iranians, Hezbollah, Hamas, have not made that decision yet. It is a much deeper thing. Now, to your point, what can be done with Iran? The overnight bombings of the past 2 days, where we the U.S. military has started to increase its target set to cut off the Islamic Revolutionary Guard Corps that surrounds the Persian Gulf, I would say that's a good start, but it is nowhere near the amount of resolve that is needed to bring about change. I wrote about this in War Notes, warnotes.com, to subscribe for free. Four things. You need to begin targeted killings of the Iranian regime. Anybody who is involved in breaking the deal gets killed. Very simple. Number two,

0: What's going on, everyone? This is Brent from the band Shinedown. 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
4: Casualties mounting. I'm Sue Guzman, Fox News. And CENTCOM unleashing a new wave of strikes against Iran for a ninth straight night. CENTCOM Sunday announcing another U.S. service member died after a controlled explosion in northern Iraq. This after two troops were killed Saturday in an Iranian strike in Jordan that left one service member missing. The latest from Fox's Mike Tobin.
21: The remains of that third missing U.S. service member have been recovered. So you're talking about three people killed by that strike. Service members were disposing of the explosives in an Iranian attack drone with a controlled explosion. Something went wrong and another U.S. service member was killed. All of this according to Central Command. The U.S. responded to the U.S. loss of life with an intensified round of strikes into Iran. This marks the first time the U.S. has had any loss of life since that memorandum of understanding was signed, which is now largely disregarded.
4: And the Interior Ministry in Bahrain says the sirens are now sounding there. Meantime, the Islamic Revolutionary Guard Corps says it launched ballistic missiles and destroyed U.S. transport planes and P-8 aircraft, alleging they were heavily damaged. This has not been confirmed. There's a new FIFA World Cup champion.
22: And with the last chance of the game, he'll lift his ball for us. Simon thought about coming, stays at home. It's knocked down and only finds Ferran Torres. His final touch of the game. He had the decisive touch as well.
4: Fox Sports, Spain beating defending champ Argentina 1-0 in extra time at the stadium in New Jersey, the first championship for Spain in 16 years. NORAD says more than 10 aircraft entered restricted space over Bedminster, New Jersey, and East Rutherford today. The restrictions in place as the president made his way from his property in Bedminster to the site of the World Cup. NORAD had to dispatch F-16 fighter aircraft to intercept. 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

0: The National Weather Service in Raleigh has issued a flash flood warning for southeastern Anson County in central North Carolina, Richmond County in central North Carolina, until 3 a.m. Eastern Daylight Time. At 12:01 a.m. Eastern Daylight Time, Doppler radar indicated thunderstorms producing heavy rain across the warned area. Between 2 and 3 inches of rain have fallen. Additional rainfall amounts of 1 to 2 inches are possible in the warned area. Flash flooding is ongoing or expected to begin shortly. Hazard: flash flooding caused by thunderstorms. Source: radar. Impact: flash flooding of small creeks and streams, urban areas, highways, streets and underpasses, as well as other poor drainage and low-lying areas. Some locations that will experience flash flooding include Rockingham, Wadesboro, Hamlet, Ellaby, Dobbins Heights, Lylesville, Morven, Norman, McFarland, Blewett Falls Lake, Diggs, East Rockingham, Covington and Sand Hills Game Land. Be especially cautious at night when it is harder to recognize the dangers of flooding. Be aware of your surroundings and do not drive on flooded roads.
1: Fetterman threatening to desert his party if the party deserts Israel. The left says the party simply represents where its voters stand. Even Democrats who favor the aid pin the change on Israel. Missouri Democrat Wesley Bell opposed cutting off money to Israel. He faces Israel skeptic Cori Bush in next month's primary. Pro-Israel Republicans worry about the Democrats' anti-Israel tie. Fetterman says Democrats need him, especially if Democrats flip 4 seats to claim the majority. If Fetterman bolts, he could swing Senate control to the GOP. On Capitol Hill, Chad Pergram, Fox News.
2: There were at least 3 mass shootings in the U.S. this weekend. 2 people were killed, 3 more injured at a party in Oklahoma City. Police say they're still talking to witnesses hoping to find a suspect. 9 people injured outside a nightclub in Minneapolis. There's been no arrests there. And 10 people were hurt in downtown Tucson, Arizona, including a suspect who was shot by police as he tried to take off. And Vice President J.D. Vance and Second Lady Usha Vance announcing they have welcomed their 4th child to the world Sunday morning. The name, baby boy Alec Neal. I'm Sue Guzman. This is Fox News.
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4: Number one, protecting your capital, protecting your assets, your life savings that you've worked really hard for. And as you transition and enter into retirement, making sure you have an income that's going to be there throughout your life. And here's the thing, guys. We want to make sure you have an income that is not dependent upon who's president. And all of this noise about what the Fed is doing, what's inflation doing, let's really peel the onion back and look at what are the things that we can be doing to take the worry and the stress out of your retirement.
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3: Could get the absentee ballots. And the reason why they did that was because they were concerned that if you could, just like you could show people how you voted with the old rules before it was a secret ballot, they were worried that you would be able to go in with an absentee ballot, show somebody how you voted, and then with ballot harvesting, give them the ballot so they would know it was going to be voted. And so then they would pay you. If they didn't know how you were going to vote, then there's no reason to go and pay you.
4: I tell you, one of the classic things is Senator Slotkin, Democrat senator in Michigan, said about a week ago that the Save American Act will make it harder for Democrats to win elections. Which means the cheating, you can imagine the cheating that takes place in like blue cities, blue states, like in California, when the homeless population is about 75,000 people and the activists go among the homeless population a day or two before the election, hundreds of volunteers have the ballots in hand. You sign them whatever name you want to use and they're going in the ballot box. Away we go. And in 1960, most people assume that if Mayor Daley in Chicago did not cheat, Kennedy never would have been elected president. Nixon would have won Illinois, in which case, shall we say, the course of American history is different. Now it's industrial strength. When in many blue cities, blue states, if you have a driver's license, irrespective of citizenship, you get mailed out a ballot. That is ripe for fraud and for felonies. You got to be a U.S. citizen to vote. And then California, Oregon, Washington, Massachusetts, New York, they simply mail out the ballots to every registered voter or everyone with a driver's license and wait to see what comes back. That causes massive fraud. And Democratic senators say, like Slotkin, if we have legitimate election, Democrats can't win. What does that say?
3: I actually lived for a brief time in Nevada in 2020, and the apartment that I was in, there were mail-in ballots that were for like the four previous residents that had lived in that apartment. You go walk through the mailroom and you literally find hundreds of mail-in ballots strewn on the floor of the mailroom because lots of people were getting ballots for other people. And I could have gone and picked up the ballots and mailed them in. And how are they going to determine that I would have sent in 100 ballots? You know, there's no way that they could have determined that. And, you know, they, with the massive number of mail-in ballots, they really didn't check in most places, even make an attempt to try to check the signatures on the ballots that were there. And, you know, in any case, so look, we have real concerns that are here. And the point is, there's like no other country in the world that has mail-in ballots. There's no other country in the world that has, you know, the types of rules that we have in terms of not guarding against fraud in the election. And of course, we have all these other things that have just come out in the last week with like Department of Homeland Security indicating that there's in just four states was over 250,000 illegal aliens who they say were registered to vote. Now, we don't know how many of those voted in the 2024 election. But also, it's probably an underestimate because in none of those states would the Democrats help the Department of Homeland Security go and check the voter registration list. You have all these states that are refusing, despite what federal law says, where they're supposed to turn over their voter registration list. I mean, the federal government has an interest in monitoring federal elections, and obviously, people who are registered to vote can go and vote in federal elections. But, and you have in something like 10 states.

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5: Mass shooting event in Tucson, Arizona, etc. And I would say, you know, John Lott often talks about gun control and things of that issues because he's so good about that. One thing to consider about gun control, there's no such a thing as gun violence. There is just violence. Do you say fist violence if someone dies by getting beaten? Don't use violence to promote your anti-gun agenda. There's no such a thing as knife violence or bat violence or beating to death violence. What it is, simply, is the fact that gun violence is a moniker used by the radical left. Because guns are not violent, people are. They want to ban guns and ban the Second Amendment. That's what's going on here. I'll just continue with more. And if a line becomes available, 866-647-7337. Bill Cunningham with you and all of the great Americans. Every day.

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1: 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And all of this noise about what the Fed is doing, what's inflation doing, let's really peel the onion back and look at what are the things that we can be doing to take the worry and the stress out of your retirement.
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2: History, and that usually leads us to ghosts.
3: Yeah.
4: And think about it, Ryan, when you're driving around and you look over and you see this big old house, you got to be curious to know what the history is. And then, you know, the next thing that comes to mind is, I wonder if there's any ghosts in there. So history and ghosts kind of go together for us.
3: Right. I'm in the Detroit area, so not far from you. And well, it'll be right on Lake Erie outside of Cleveland. There's a lot of history when you look at some of these different trading routes and, you know, when there's a waterway involved with it in a point, you know, like Detroit, for example. A lot of history whenever you look back in the shipping lanes and where any type of shipping would have been. So what kind of things are you looking for besides an old house and you do some of these different tours? Is it just something that looks old is attracting you to it to find its history? Or do you get a certain feel sometimes, a feeling that, ooh, there might be something going on here?
2: Sometimes it's the history, but sometimes we just go, that place looks really interesting. And we just kind of want to know about, how it was built or who lived there. That's, we like the personal point of view too. Like, who lived there? Like, was it a family? Was it someone who owned a business? How did they start? How did they live? How did they die? What's going on there? So we are attracted to the older places for sure. Mm-hmm. But any place can be interesting if the story is there. And again, like, we don't do a lot of residential anymore. I used to do a lot of that when I first started in this field, but residential hauntings are not our thing. Like Kathy said, you can find ghosts everywhere. And again, Detroit, very much like Cleveland, mm-hmm. There's a lot of old buildings. There's a lot of old industrial history and a lot of stuff that happened along Lake Erie with the ships and the boats and the shipping lanes. So right there, that itself is intriguing. And then, you know, when you go further south away from the lake, you can find interesting things as well. Like some of our favorite places are here in Ohio, and a lot of them just happen to be old, interesting places with a history or with a reputation to be haunted. And we also find that very intriguing and challenging to go, well, the reputation of this place says that, you know, 17 children died in a fire and that's why they haunt the place. And Kathy will be like, I don't know, I think I would have read about that or heard about that. And then we dig up the history. So sometimes it's the reputation that draws us, and sometimes it's just the place itself.
3: Yeah, the reputation side of it's interesting because you have a certain expectation when you walk into it. And sometimes when you put your mind in that with that reputation, it seems like it could taint an investigation, because in the back of your mind, you're thinking, okay, I'm going to accept that this is haunted because 17 children died in this. But that's not necessarily always the case of the history of it. So I'm guessing sometimes you've walked into buildings and it's been a disappointment. You haven't found anything. So what are some of the signs you know you're about to go into a building and something's there? What's one of the first things you can tell there might be something off about that building?
4: Well, you have to realize when you're asked a lot, like Teresa and I are, to come to haunted places, we do approach it with maybe a touch of skepticism, mm-hmm. because of those stories. The stories are larger than life. They're not necessarily what happened at that historic site. So to let that story lead your mind down that road when it might not even be true, which we found out many stories were not true. So we go in probably with a healthy dose of skepticism many times. We try not to allow the

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3: I'm Sue Guzman. U.S. CENTCOM says the remains of a third U.S. service member were found after an attack by Iran killed two other U.S. troops. CENTCOM also confirming a separate U.S. service member was killed in Iraq.
4: The U.S. responded to the U.S. loss of life with an intensified round of strikes into Iran.
3: Fox's Mike Tobin. Sunday afternoon, the 2026 FIFA World Cup champ was crowned.
5: Spain, for the second time in their history, have won the
3: call on Fox Sports as Spain defeated Argentina 1-0 in extra time for the crown. For the first time in 150 years, there's a new second baby born to a sitting vice president. J.D. Vance and his wife Usha announcing the birth of their fourth child Sunday. The baby named Alec Neal joins three other siblings. Both Usha Vance and Alec Neal said to be doing well. 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
9: Another night of heavy attacks. I'm Sue Guzman, Fox News. CENTCOM announcing the deaths now of four U.S. troops this weekend as the U.S. and Iran continue to trade fire in a dispute over the Strait of Hormuz. Fox's Marion Rafferty has details.
10: Fears of a wider war continue to grow. It comes as another U.S. service member was killed in the line of duty this weekend during a controlled detonation of a downed Iranian drone in northern Iraq. A separate Iranian attack on Friday killed two other U.S. troops in Jordan. A third went missing, but unidentified remains have since been found. The U.S. has been targeting everything from IRGC forces to air defense facilities and weapon storage sites.
9: President Trump says this latest round of strikes were in honor of the dead U.S. service members.
11: They've got very little left. They've got some missiles. They've got some drones. They've got some manufacturing ability. Not much. We control the Strait. They don't control anything. So we'll see what happens, but we hit them very hard again tonight.
9: It was a ninth straight night of U.S. attacks against Iran. Bahrain sounding its missile alert systems Monday morning, and Kuwait says its air defenses are working to intercept incoming Iranian fire. Iran's supreme leader is threatening more strikes if the U.S. continues to attack in violation of the Memorandum of Understanding. We're getting word of an earthquake in western Iran. The 5.5 magnitude quake occurred about 25 miles west of Karis. There's a new FIFA World Cup champion thanks to Ferran Torres' goal in extra time.
12: Poro chance to cross, hooks it in. Williams battling, knocks it down. It's free. It's a goal. It's Ferran Torres.
9: That call on Fox Sports. Spain beating defending champion Argentina 1-0 in extra time. First championship for Spain in 16 years. And NORAD says more than 10 aircraft entered restricted airspace over Bedminster and East Rutherford, New Jersey Sunday as the president made his way to the World Cup. 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
15: Temperatures being 30 degrees above average.
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9: President Trump's border czar Tom Homan says there'll be some video documentation of ICE agents' actions moving forward. Details from Fox's Grinnell Scott.
16: Homan said on Fox and Friends Sunday, ICE will require that during enforcement, at least one agent will wear a body camera that will be recording.
17: They exonerate more law enforcement than they convict. And I want officers wear body cameras. I want the American people to see what the officers saw when they took that action.
16: The comment came less than a week after two men in two states were shot and killed during vehicle stops. As for those stops, Homan said they will resume following President Trump on social media, insisting that they do. Grinnell Scott, Fox News.
9: A vote to end military aid to Israel is exposing a rift in the Democratic Party. Fox's Chad Pergram with more from Capitol Hill.
18: Democratic Pennsylvania Senator John Fetterman threatening to desert his party if the party deserts Israel. The left says the party simply represents where its voters stand. Even Democrats who favor the aid pin the change on Israel. Missouri Democrat Wesley Bell opposed cutting off money to Israel. He faces Israel skeptic Cori Bush in next month's primary. Pro-Israel Republicans worry about the Democrats' anti-Israel tie. Fetterman says Democrats need him, especially if Democrats flip four seats to claim the majority. If Fetterman bolts, he could swing Senate control to the GOP. On Capitol Hill, Chad Pergram, Fox News.
9: Three mass shootings in the U.S. this weekend. Two people killed, three injured at a party in Oklahoma City. There have been no arrests. Nine people injured outside a nightclub in Minneapolis. No arrests there. And 10 people hurt in downtown Tucson, Arizona, including a suspect who was shot and injured by police as he tried to take off. I'm Sue Guzman. This is Fox News.
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1: 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And all of this noise about what the Fed is doing, what's inflation doing, let's really peel the onion back and look at what are the things that we can be doing to take the worry and the stress out of your retirement.
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2: Site.
3: Right. Yeah. Let's go to the first time caller line. And Joe is in New Jersey. Joe, you're on Coast to Coast AM. Go ahead.
4: Yes. Hi, Ryan. Hi, wives. Thanks very much for taking my call. I had a question. I have been a believer in ghosts my entire life. Although I'm afraid of them though. And you know, that is despite knowing that some are friendly, some are not threatening. I'm afraid of them. I fear them. And I'm wondering if the reason why I've never actually seen one is because in order to see one, you have to be open to it. And I am very much not. I'm closed off. So I was wondering if you had any insight on that kind of thing.
5: I get what you're saying.
6: Yeah. I think it helps to be open to it, to see one. But like I mentioned before, we've been around skeptics who didn't believe at all and had an experience and believed them. I don't think you need to be scared of them. Again, the ghosts that we encounter, at least most of what we encounter, are the spirits of people. So they were no more, no less than you and I. They were just people. But, you know, sometimes those people weren't nice people. And so when you don't have a nice person, you don't have a nice ghost. So that could happen. But as far as being afraid, the only things that I've been afraid of, I don't even think were ghosts of people in that traditional sense that we think of. I think the things that are truly scary, besides maybe a really mean, bad man that became a ghost that's haunting us. The things that are really, truly scary, something that could actually mentally, physically, emotionally, spiritually harm you, aren't the ghosts of people. That would be something completely different.
3: Okay.
6: And
3: how
6: that
3: can
6: does
3: you tell?
6: Happen. Just like, not, I,
3: there's
6: not
3: a
6: lot.
3: There's a few things that you've mentioned. Sometimes it could be a physical touch, or sometimes it could be a sense or a smell. Let's say you're in your home. Are there any things that you would say, okay, if you experience these things, then there might be a spirit in there. There might be a haunting. Are there some telltale signs you can recommend to people listening tonight to, like, for people that may want to experience but haven't experienced it, but maybe they weren't looking for it. Maybe they weren't looking for the right things. What are some of the telltale signs?
5: Well, in my case, we have had, since we moved here, had a pretty active house. But most of our silliness that's happened seems to be poltergeist related, meaning I don't know that there's a human being who died who's haunting me. I think that energy, we have things go missing all the time. We have loud noises all the time. We have just the weirdest things going around where things that have been missing for a couple of years suddenly are back. And so there is energy in the house that makes these loud noises and bangs and strange things. Again, I was thinking of the man who is calling, was just calling. Human nature makes us afraid of the unknown. It's just how we are. We're afraid of it. We don't understand it. We don't really know what it is. It's kind of scary. But I think when you try to understand more about the spiritual world or your own beliefs on the spiritual world, it might bring you more comfort than make you fearful. But like our house, yeah, we have a lot of weird things going on here. None of us have really been afraid, though, for whatever reason. Even as my children grew up and moved away,

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3: Fox News, I'm Ted Linder. The death toll of U.S. soldiers killed in action since Friday in the Iran war now up to four. The U.S. military found the remains of the missing soldier in Jordan, where two others died in Iran's attacks.
4: Iran has menaced the base in Jordan and other bases in their neighboring countries with drones and missiles. Most are intercepted, but on Friday, one got through the defenses in Jordan.
3: Fox's Mike Tobin, the fourth U.S. service member, died in Iran during a controlled detonation of a downed Iranian drone. On Sunday afternoon, the 2026 FIFA World Cup champ was crowned.
5: Spain, for the second time in their history, have won the World Cup.
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6: More death in Iran. I'm Ted Lindner, Fox News. CENTCOM announcing the deaths of four U.S. troops this weekend as the U.S. and Iran continue to trade fire in a dispute over the Strait of Hormuz. Fox's Marion Rafferty with the latest for us this morning.
7: Fears of a wider war continue to grow. It comes as another U.S. service member was killed in the line of duty this weekend during a controlled detonation of a downed Iranian drone in northern Iraq. A separate Iranian attack on Friday killed two other U.S. troops in Jordan. A third went missing, but unidentified remains have since been found. The U.S. has been targeting everything from IRGC forces to air defense facilities and weapon storage sites.
6: Meantime, President Trump says the latest round of strikes were in honor of the dead service members.
8: They've got very little left. They've got some missiles. They've got some drones. They've got some manufacturing ability, not much. We control the strait. They don't control anything. So we'll see what happens, but we hit them very hard again tonight.
6: Meantime, Bahrain sounding its missile alert systems this morning. Kuwait saying its air defenses are working to intercept incoming Iranian fire as well. There's a new FIFA World Cup champion.
9: And with the last chance of the game, he'll lift his ball for it. Simon thought about coming, stays at home. It's knocked down and only finds Ferran Torres. His final touch of the game. He had the decisive touch as well. Spain, for the second time in their history, have won the World Cup.
6: A call on Fox Sports. Spain defeating the champions, Argentina, 1-0 in extra time at the stadium in New Jersey. NORAD says more than 10 aircraft entered a restricted airspace over Bedminster and East Rutherford in New Jersey Sunday. The restrictions in place as the president made his way from his property in Bedminster to the site of the World Cup. Of those 10, NORAD said it had to dispatch F-16 fighter aircraft to intercept three of them. 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
5: 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Just click listen, then swipe right and hear the latest news updates on your time. 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
6: House Republicans are moving forward with a budget reconciliation package that includes funding for the ongoing war in Iran, national defense, and voter regulations. Texas Republican Congressman Jody Arrington says it's time for Congress to act.
4: We have to get started now because the window's closing. We have about 100 days left before November, and these are the two policy imperatives that we must advance.
6: The budget reconciliation bill contains portions of the election integrity legislation known as the Save America Act, including grants encouraging states to adopt voter identification requirements. A vote to end military aid to Israel, exposing a rift in the Democratic Party. Fox's Chad Pergram with more.
12: Democratic Pennsylvania Senator John Fetterman threatening to desert his party if the party deserts Israel. The left says the party simply represents where its voters stand. Even Democrats who favor the aid pin the change on Israel. Missouri Democrat Wesley Bell opposed cutting off money to Israel. He faces Israel skeptic Cori Bush in next month's primary. Pro-Israel Republicans worry about the Democrats' anti-Israel tie. Fetterman says Democrats need him, especially if Democrats flip four seats to claim the majority. If Fetterman bolts, he could swing Senate control to the GOP. On Capitol Hill, Chad Pergram, Fox News.
6: At least three mass shootings across the U.S. this weekend. Two people killed, three more hurt during an Oklahoma City party. Police say they're still talking to witnesses, hoping to find a suspect. Nine people injured outside a nightclub in Minneapolis. So far, no arrests in that case. And 10 people hurt in downtown Tucson, Arizona, including a suspect who was shot by police as he tried to take off. And Vice President J.D. Vance and Second Lady Usha Vance welcoming their fourth child of the world Sunday morning, baby boy Alec Neal. He was born at Walter Reed Medical Center in Maryland. I'm Ted Lindner. This is Fox News.
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3: News. I'm Sue Guzman. U.S. CENTCOM says the remains of a third U.S. service member were found after an attack by Iran killed two other U.S. troops. CENTCOM also confirming a separate U.S. service member was killed in Iraq.
4: The U.S. responded to the U.S. loss of life with an intensified round of strikes into Iran.
3: And Fox's Mike Tobin. On Sunday afternoon, the 2026 FIFA World Cup champ was crowned. Spain defeated Argentina 1-0 in extra time for the crown. President Trump handed out medals to the players following their victory at MetLife Stadium in New Jersey.
5: It was four times greater than any FIFA ever held, and it's probably about five times, actually, they're telling me today. So we're very proud of our country. We're very proud of the job that was done by everybody.
3: It was Spain's first World Cup victory since 2010. 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
8: The bombing of Iran expands. I'm Sue Guzman, Fox News. CENTCOM announcing the deaths of four U.S. service troops over the weekend in Iran as the U.S. continue to trade fire in a dispute over the Strait of Hormuz. Details from Fox's Marianne Rafferty.
9: Fears of a wider war continue to grow. It comes as another U.S. service member was killed in the line of duty this weekend during a controlled detonation of a downed Iranian drone in northern Iraq. A separate Iranian attack on Friday killed two other U.S. troops in Jordan. A third went missing, but unidentified remains have since been found. The U.S. has been targeting everything from IRGC forces to air defense facilities and weapon storage sites.
8: President Trump says this latest round of strikes were in honor of the dead U.S. service members.
10: They've got very little left. They've got some missiles. They've got some drones. They've got some manufacturing ability, not much. We control the strait. They don't control anything. So we'll see what happens, but we hit them very hard again tonight.
8: It was the ninth straight night of U.S. attacks against Iran. Bahrain and Kuwait say they've responded to incoming Iranian fire. Meanwhile, Republican Congressman Mike Haridopoulos of Florida tells the Fox Report the Iranian government has passed the time for negotiation.
11: They only understand force, and so this is why I support the president completely annihilating this regime. Let's put them in the ash heap of history, much like we did the Soviet Union, so that a new group of people can come in and finally give these people the rights they deserve.
8: There's a new FIFA World Cup champion thanks to Ferran Torres' goal in extra time.
12: Poro chance to cross, hooks it in, Williams back. Knocks it down and free! It's a goal! It's Ferran Torres!
8: A call on Fox, Spain beating Argentina 1-0. And Congo's health ministry says the deaths in the Ebola outbreak have now reached 900 out of 2,300 confirmed cases. 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
8: And President Trump's border czar, Tom Homan, says there's going to be some video documentation of ICE agents' actions moving forward.
0: Homan said on Fox and Friends Sunday, ICE will require that during enforcement, at least one agent will wear a body camera that will be recording.
17: They exonerate more law enforcement than they convict. And I want officers wear body cameras because I want the American people to see what the officers saw when they took that action.
0: The comment came less than a week after two men in two states were shot and killed during vehicle stops. As for those stops, Homan said they will resume following President Trump on social media, insisting that they do. Grinnell Scott, Fox News.
8: A vote to end military aid to Israel, exposing a rift in the Democratic Party. Fox's Chad Pergram has the story.
18: Democratic Pennsylvania Senator John Fetterman threatening to desert his party if the party deserts Israel. The left says the party simply represents where its voters stand. Even Democrats who favor the aid pin the change on Israel. Missouri Democrat Wesley Bell opposed cutting off money to Israel. He faces Israel skeptic Cori Bush in next month's primary. Pro-Israel Republicans worry about the Democrats' anti-Israel tie. Fetterman says Democrats need him, especially if Democrats flip four seats to claim the majority. If Fetterman bolts, he could swing Senate control to the GOP. On Capitol Hill, Chad Pergram, Fox News.
8: The brother of former National Intelligence Director Tulsi Gabbard facing charges for allegedly trying to lure children to his hotel room in Hawaii. Police say 55-year-old Batari Gabbard allegedly approached those children, including a 9-year-old boy, at the pool area of a hotel in Waikiki, offered them gum and money to try to get them to join him. He has been charged with second-degree custodial interference. I'm Sue Guzman. This is Fox News.
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3: Fox News, I'm Ted Lindner. U.S. NCOM saying possible remains of a third service member were found after an attack by Iran killed two other U.S. troops. NCOM also confirming a separate U.S. service member was killed in Iraq.
4: The U.S. responded to the U.S. loss of life with an intensified round of strikes into Iran.
3: That's Fox's Mike Tobin. Bahrain, meanwhile, announcing Monday morning they sounded their missile alert systems. And Kuwait said that their air defenses were working to intercept incoming Iranian fire as well. On Sunday afternoon, the 2026 FIFA World Cup champ was crowned.
5: Spain, for the second time in their history, have won the World Cup.
3: That call on Fox Sports as Spain defeated Argentina 1-0 in extra time for the crown. And Vice President J.D. Vance and his wife, Second Lady Usha Vance, announced the birth of their fourth child Sunday in a joint Instagram post. The couple said their baby boy, Alec Neil Vance, was born Sunday morning. America's listening to Fox News.
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7: 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On this Monday, I'm thinking about immigration in America, which has been a chronic problem for what, 20 years, 15 years? Another migrant in Maine was shot dead by ICE last week. Very frustrating. We already know about the incidents in Minneapolis. Two people who interfered with law enforcement were killed by ICE agents. Then another individual was gunned down in Houston. Now in Maine, a Colombian national has been killed. Problem is that we, the American public, don't hear much from Mark Wayne Mullen, the Secretary of Homeland Security. He hasn't gone on TV or radio to explain what the deuce is happening. The border czar, Tom Homan, who I like and who I've spoken with on television, recently said the administration would institute a, quote, short pause on traffic stops chasing migrants. But President Trump, as you may know, overrode that almost immediately. Now, the feds have to give us more information about ICE and their techniques because these killings affect every single person living in this country. I am rigorous in my support of knowing who is here in America. But this kind of chaos generated by the federal government has got to cease. Maine, where the latest migrant was killed, now may go Democrat after all of the craziness up there. Back in a moment. For 250 years, home ownership has been the cornerstone of the American dream. But that dream is under attack for many across the USA due to the rise in title fraud. But you can protect yourself with 25% off home title locks $1 million triple lock protection. 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Don't let yourself become a victim.
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9: Good Monday morning. Boomer Von Kennen, WBT Traffic, and West Charlotte Police on the scene to bump up on Freedom Drive between Allegheny Street and Ashley Road. Watch for this. Not seeing heavy delays, but watch for police here on this stretch of Freedom. It's just east of I-85 near Ashley. The interstates are in great shape now. The drive time for 77 northbound headed up from Rock Hill exit 82 to Uptown Charlotte exit 9. John Belk now just under 18 minutes. Boomer Von Kennen, WBT Traffic. 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
10: Spain wins the World Cup 1-0 over Argentina on Sunday. Ferran Torres scoring the only goal in the 106th minute after a scoreless regulation. Meanwhile, goalkeeper Emiliano Martinez had 11 saves, most ever in a World Cup final. Spain wins their second championship ever and extend their unbeaten streak to 38 games in all competitions. Ryan Fox of New Zealand won the Open Championship at Royal Birkdale. It's his first major title as he knocked in a 12-foot birdie putt on the final hole to finish at 10 under par, beating Cam Young by one stroke to avoid the playoff. Scotty Scheffler and Tommy Fleetwood end up tied for fourth at minus seven. Bryson DeChambeau was four under par. Rory McIlroy one under. Joey Logano held off Denny Hamlin to win the NASCAR Cup Series race at North Wilkesboro for his first win of the season. Red Sox have won 13 in a row, beat the Rays 6-1. Reds over the Rockies 9-6, despite Colorado All-Star catcher Hunter Goodman hitting three home runs for the second time this season. Braves win over the Rangers 8-4. Drake Baldwin went 5-for-5 with two home runs, and the Yankees and Dodgers split a doubleheader. Jim Zocchi, WBT Sports.
9: Your WBT forecast today, Monday, July 20th, partly cloudy, some afternoon thunderstorms rumbling through, especially late in the day, with a high today 92, heat index 100. Tonight, muggy, the overnight 74, and tomorrow, Carolina sunshine 93. Now, Rock Hill 78, Huntersville 75, and the Queen City 75 at WBT.
11: 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I'm Nick Craig. Good morning to you. Medicaid spending in North Carolina was a large topic of discussion throughout the budget process that we've watched unfold over the last month or so, and Medicaid spending has nearly doubled over the last 4 years, increasing total spending to a record $41.6 billion. The new state budget fully funds the state's projected Medicaid obligations for the coming fiscal year by authorizing $41.6 billion in spending. That total includes federal funding, state appropriations, provider assessments, and other receipts used to fund Medicaid operations across the Tar Heel State. Of that $41.6 billion, the state amount of funding is $7.46, with the remaining $34.1 billion coming from federal funds, provider assessments, and other receipts. Only 4 years ago, the division's total budget was $21.6 billion. Since then, it has increased by roughly $20 billion, or nearly 93%. Over that same period of time, the state's general fund's appropriation rose from $4.71 billion to $7.46 billion, an increase of roughly 58%. Brian Balfour, Senior Vice President of Research at the John Locke Foundation, said that Medicaid expansion has been the primary driver of the recent increase. He told the Carolina Journal, "The dramatic rise in Medicaid spending over the last 4 years can largely be attributed to expansion. Since December of 2023, more than 730,000 people have been added to the Medicaid rolls just through expansion. Combine that with increasing costs of coverage per person, and we see this explosion in overall cost." North Carolina launched Medicaid expansion in December of 23, extending eligibility to adults earning up to 138% of the federal poverty level, with the federal government covering 90% of the benefit cost for the expansion population, putting the state on the hook for the remaining 10%. Balfour said that the surge may begin to moderate as enrollment expansion stabilizes, saying as the expansion population begins to level off, I expect the growth of Medicaid spending to likewise slow down. But the program has established a markedly higher baseline these past few years. When federal funding and other receipts are included, Medicaid accounts for roughly half of the spending listed for agencies supported through the North Carolina's general fund budget. At $41.6 billion, the program's total budget is more than 1.5 times the combined $25.6 billion that the state budgets for K through 12 schools, community colleges, the UNC system, and state residential schools. So all education across North Carolina. It is also nearly 3.5 times the total amount spent on Hurricane Helene recovery so far in western North Carolina. Under the new budget that was recently signed into law by a Democrat Governor Josh Stein, the program accounts for nearly 22% of the general fund, up from 16% just a decade ago. Balfour said Medicaid continues to chew up a larger portion of state spending because it is growing at a faster rate than the overall state budget. That means that other spending priorities like teacher and state employee raises, disaster relief, and public safety have fewer dollars available to fund them. The growth places Medicaid at the center of the state's broader spending debate as lawmakers balance the cost of maintaining health coverage with demands for education funding, public safety investments, employee raises, tax relief, and of course, Hurricane Helene recovery. Balfour said that the rising obligation could become more difficult to manage if the economy weakens. He told the Carolina Journal, Medicaid's growing financial pressure is especially concerning when considering a potential economic downturn in the near future. These obligations will grow as more people lose their jobs and turn to Medicaid. With the ability to raise revenue to fund the growing obligations will decrease due to that same downturn. House Speaker Destin Hall, the Republican from Caldwell County, also raised concerns about Medicaid's trajectory in an interview with Carolina Journal before the start of the 2026 legislative long session. My colleague Andrew Pomerantz sat down with him and asked him a variety of different questions about what's going on in North Carolina. This was the response from the House Speaker when asked about Medicaid and spending here in North Carolina.
12: You know, so the philosophy on my side of the aisle, the Republican side, is that Medicaid's a program that should be available for those as a safety net while they need it, but not forever. It's not a lifetime program. Our friends on the other side, the Democrats and the Democratic governors under Roy Cooper and Governor Stein, it seems that their purpose with the program is to see how many more people they can get on it. And the better metric to use on Medicaid is not how many more people are we getting on there. It is how many people are we getting off of it? They've been on there, and because we have the good policies in the state and pro-business, that they're able to go get a job, pay for their own health care, because there's a $1 billion cost overrun in Medicaid in the state, and that's not sustainable. It's just simply not. We can't print money, and so we've got to get our arms around this problem. If you look at other states like Minnesota, for example, with what's going on there, the extreme fraud that's been uncovered, you know, we're starting to look into that in our state. We got some of the data from the federal government with the providers, the various providers across the state who are paid by Medicaid. And, you know, just a cursory search of their address on Google Maps, you find places that it's supposed to be a multi-million-dollar healthcare entity, but it's a rundown shack. So, you know, not saying those particular folks did anything wrong. Maybe they changed their address. But with very little effort, you can find some things that look very suspicious. And so every dollar that goes to somebody who shouldn't be on the program or goes to a provider who's overbilling is a dollar that can't go to someone who really needs it. And so we're going to go full force and do whatever we need to do to tamp down on the extreme cost overruns in that program.
11: That's House Speaker Destin Hall chatting with my colleague Andrew Pomerantz back before the start of the legislative long session. The increase in funding in the state budget is accompanied by new oversight and program integrity provisions. The budget provides $2.5 million in non-recurring funding to the state auditor's office to investigate waste and abuse in Medicaid and assist with an audit required under legislation passed earlier this year. The budget also requires stronger cost contamination provisions within Medicaid managed care contracts, along with additional reporting requirements and consequences for plans that fail to meet those cost control targets. Beginning October the 1st of this year, the Department of Health and Human Services must conduct quarterly checks of income and other financial information that could affect a recipient's eligibility. This discussion about Medicaid also translates into a broader discussion about health care costs in North Carolina. House Speaker Destin Hall also talked to Carolina Journal about that.
12: Yeah, I think things that we can do to invest in the supply of medical providers in our state. I've recently read the idea of a medical school at UNC Wilmington. You know, East Carolina has a great program where they largely get in-state residents through that, and they keep them in North Carolina, and they go practice in rural North Carolina. You know, healthcare, like everything else, it's a supply and demand problem. We have an aging population, so there's greater demand on the healthcare industry. At the same time, our supply side of medical providers is not keeping up, so we need to get more doctors, nurses, you name it, all across the state. There's always scope of practice issues that we can look at. We've amended those over the years as well, you know, letting folks who have the ability to maybe do a little bit more than what their current scope of practice allows, especially in rural areas, while also thinking about public safety. You know, we're not going to let folks, you know, just start doing surgery on somebody, but using smart approaches to making sure our scope of practice rules are the right way. Obviously, folks have talked a lot about certificate of need, and you know, it's a different issue in different parts of the state. But ultimately, the things that we can do to get supply up in terms of available medical providers, that's going to go a long way in reducing healthcare costs in this state, because it's high everywhere, and healthcare costs are increasing everywhere. But in our state in particular, they've increased, and we need to enact some policies to try to slow that increase.
11: That's House Speaker Destin Hall. As Medicaid spending in North Carolina has nearly doubled over the last 4 years. You can read more coverage of that over on our website this morning, carolinajournal.com. Look for the headline story, NC Medicaid spending nears $42 billion after 93% growth in 4 years. It's now 5:15 on the Carolina Journal News Hour, Charlotte's FM News Talk, 107.9 FM, WBT. From the Charlotte Eye, Ear, Nose, and Throat Traffic Center, trust your senses to Senta. Here's a look at your

0: In West Charlotte's Freedom Drive between Ashley Road and Allegheny. Not seeing delays here, but watch for this on Freedom near Ashley. And bridge construction continues throughout the day today along John Belk Freeway. This construction of some new pedestrian bridges is blocking the left lane on John Belk in each direction between South Boulevard and Church Street. And it makes some intermittent delays throughout the day. Boomer Von Cannon, WBT traffic.
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0: Your WBT forecast today, Monday, July 20th, partly cloudy, chance of an afternoon thunderstorm. Today's high 92, heat index 100. Tonight, just a slight chance of a shower or thunderstorm, especially early evening, muggy throughout the night, 74 for the overnight low. Tomorrow, sunny 93. Now it's Huntersville 75, Rock Hill 78, Queen City 75 at WBT.
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10: 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Nearly 22 months after Hurricane Helene devastated western North Carolina, state officials are highlighting the rebuilding of homes while thousands of applicants remain in various stages of the recovery process. North Carolina Governor Josh Stein handed Asheville homeowner Velma Chapman the keys to a newly rebuilt home on July the 15th. That was last week through a Renew NC single family housing program. Chapman lost the home where she had lived for 28 years after Hurricane Helene caused severe damage in September of 2024. The governor said during the event, Miss Velma's home was damaged so badly by Hurricane Helene that it would have cost more to repair than to replace it. After the longtime homeowner's insurance company denied her claim, Renew NC's single-family housing program connected her with case managers and builders, and today she got the keys to her new home. Stein said that the state's ongoing recovery efforts included additional funding approved through the recently signed state budget, with the governor saying in a statement, "The budget I signed last week included $700 million for Hurricane Helene recovery, including $75 million for temporary housing funds so that people have a place to stay while their homes are under construction and for home repairs." The Renew NC single-family housing program is funded in part by a $1.4 billion Community Development Block Disaster Recovery Grant, that coming from the United States Department of Housing and Urban Development. The program repairs, reconstructs, or replaces owner-occupied homes damaged by Hurricane Helene. The governor said through Renew NC's work, our partnership with volunteer organizations, we have repaired and rebuilt more than 1,000 homes for western North Carolina. Stephanie McGrath, the Deputy Secretary of the Division of Community Revitalization, said that Chapman's homecoming reflects the purpose of the program. McGrath recently said, "Today is about Miss Chapman and the joy of seeing her walk through the door of a safe, secure place to call home." With nearly 400 more homes currently in pre-construction with the Renew NC single family housing program, we look forward to celebrating many more homecomings like this one in the months ahead. According to the Renew NC program dashboard, as of July the 15th, the program had received thousands of applications from counties impacted by Hurricane Helene. The dashboard showed 7,924 active applications, with 5,366 of them listed as inactive or ineligible. The program defines inactive or ineligible applications as those who have withdrawn or did not meet the program criteria. It is unclear where those who are deemed ineligible are currently living. The program reported 89 completed single-family homes, 71 homes under construction, and more than 390 applications and pre-construction. The number reflects the continued scale of recovery more than 20 months after Hurricane Helene struck western North Carolina. In Rutherford County, where flooding destroyed homes and infrastructure in communities along the Broad River, including a very popular, well-known places like Chimney Rock, Lake Lore, as well as Rutherford, and Renew NC reported 384 total applications, including 142 active applications. Neighboring counties also continue to have significant demand. Henderson County reported 958 total applications with more than 340 active. Buncombe County reported more than 2,100 total applications with 765 having the active status. And McDowell County reported 626 total applications with 163 currently active. Other Western North Carolina counties with the high number of applications include Haywood County as well, 508 total there, 163 active. Mitchell County, 335 total, 90 active. Yancey County, 474 with 118 active there. And Avery County with 344 total applications, 93 active at this point. Renew NC officials said that the program works with local governments, community partners, and contractors to move eligible applicants through the process. According to the governor's office, they said recently to Carolina Journal, to facilitate moving homes into the construction phase, Renew NC is coordinating with the state of North Carolina, trusted community partners, and approved general contractors to provide temporary relocation assistance to single-family housing program applicants who have exhausted all other relocation options. The program prioritizes low to moderate income households, including seniors aged 62 and older, families with children under 18, and households with disabled members. The state has also launched additional recovery programs, including $55 million worth of infrastructure and funding opportunities for Western North Carolina communities, and $70 million for a multifamily construction and repair program for affordable rental housing. Renew NC also created a commercial district revitalization program to assist businesses and local economies damaged by Helene. The recovery process includes a federally required design to prevent duplication of benefits when homeowners have received other disaster assistance. Applicants must verify any previous assistance, including fundraisers, before receiving final awards, and any unresolved duplication issues must be addressed before moving forward. While state officials continue to point to completed home as evidence of progress, many homeowners, thousands, remain in the application and review process throughout the program. However, for Miss Chapman, the milestone marks a return to stability after losing the home that she had known for nearly three decades. We continue to keep a very close eye on recovery efforts in Western North Carolina as we approach the month of September and hit the two-year mark of the devastation and destruction left in the wake of Hurricane Helene. We'll be keeping you up to date with that over on our website, carolinajournal.com, and as always, right here on the Carolina Journal News Hour. It's now 5:30 on Charlotte's FM News Talk, 107.9 FM, WBT. 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Here's a look at your Monday morning commute with Boomer Von Cannon.
1: Hey, thank you, Nick. Good Monday morning. Police and Medicine route now. Pedestrian strike. 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That's on Trailer next to North Graham. Watch for emergency vehicles on the scene here on Trailer. Incident Freedom Drive in West Charlotte. This is on Freedom between Ashley Road and Allegheny Street. Interstates are in great shape so far, in great shape on 85, 77, and 45, all moving along at posted speed. Boomer Von Cannon, WPT Traffic, for the latest in sports. 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
11: Spain wins the World Cup 1-0 over Argentina on Sunday. Ferran Torres scoring the only goal in the 106th minute after a scoreless regulation. Meanwhile, goalkeeper Emiliano Martinez had 11 saves, most ever in a World Cup final. Spain wins their second championship ever and extend their unbeaten streak to 38 games in all competitions. Ryan Fox of New Zealand won the Open Championship at Royal Birkdale. It's his first major title as he knocked in a 12-foot birdie putt on the final hole to finish at 10 under par, beating Cam Young by one stroke to avoid the playoff. Scottie Scheffler and Tommy Fleetwood end up tied for fourth at minus seven. Bryson DeChambeau was four under par. Rory McIlroy one under. Joey Logano held off Denny Hamlin to win the NASCAR Cup Series race at North Wilkesboro for his first win of the season. Red Sox have won 13 in a row, beat the Rays 6-1. Reds over the Rockies 9-6, despite Colorado All-Star catcher Hunter Goodman hitting three home runs for the second time this season. Braves win over the Rangers 8-4. Drake Baldwin went 5-for-5 with two home runs, and the Yankees and Dodgers split a doubleheader. Jim Zoki, WBT Sports.
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1: Your WBT forecast today, Monday, July 20th. Partly cloudy, chance of an afternoon thunderstorm, especially late afternoon. Today's high up to 92 with the heat index 100. Slight chance of a thunderstorm early tonight, then muggy overnight with a low 74. Tomorrow, sunny, 93. Monroe, 75. Lincolnton, 74. Queen City, 75 at WBT.
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16: 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We are told blue wave, blue wave. However, you've got a bunch of polls, Ipsos, MU Law, NBC, and they show that Democrats, they have a slim lead in the generic congressional ballot, just like 3 points. 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
10: 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Topic getting a lot of discussion in some of our major cities across North Carolina over the last couple of months. Teen takeovers. This is prompting local governments across the state to look at some of their curfew and policies as it relates to those under the age of 18 years old. One of the more recent examples as thousands of young people flooded Raleigh's Briar Creek and Glenwood South areas over the July the 4th weekend, leaving police to respond to shootings, fights, arrests, and recovered firearms. Similar gatherings continue across the state, North Carolina cities are facing growing pressure to crack down on large social media-driven youth gatherings known as teen takeovers. The gatherings continue to draw concern from local officials as crowds of teenagers converge on downtown areas, parks, and nightlife districts, with some incidents escalating into fights, gunfire, arrests, and curfew violations. John Guzet, a senior fellow in legal studies at the John Locke Foundation, said that North Carolina law defines a riot as a public disturbance involving three or more people whose violent or disorderly conduct or imminent threat of such conduct results in the injury or property damage or creates a clear and present danger of injury or damage. By that standard, many and possibly most of these teen takeovers could be considered riots legally. William Allen, the grassroots outreach coordinator at the John Locke Foundation and a former North Carolina police officer, said that these unplanned gatherings present major challenges for law enforcement. Allen said it can be very difficult to manage a mass scale event or riot like what happened on Saturday, July the 4th in Raleigh, especially since this came without any formal warning to the law enforcement community. In our state capitol, Police Chief Errico Boyce told the Raleigh City Council at a recent meeting that an estimated 8,000 young people gathered across Briar Creek and Glenwood South over the July the 4th weekend, where four shootings were reported. Boyce recently told the council, "The actions of what we saw Saturday was something I've never seen in my 26 years here at the Raleigh Police Department. What happened across our city on the 4th of July is both heartbreaking and unacceptable. We remain committed to identifying those responsible, holding them accountable, and working alongside our community to prevent this from happening again." The police chief described the teens and young adults involved in the Raleigh gatherings as unruly, undisciplined, and unsupervised. The size of the crowd was not the only challenge facing law enforcement. As Boyce said, "We were prepared for crowd size. What we were not prepared for was the amount of firearms that were recovered off of individuals." Boyce said that the police made 29 arrests and recovered 11 firearms and had four juvenile petitions currently pending. Following the Raleigh events, Boyce called for a curfew of those 17 and younger, along with additional regulations, possible backup restrictions, youth programming, and stronger monitoring of social media. Raleigh Mayor Jeanette Cowell said that the city council would begin drafting a curfew ordinance, though the earliest a curfew could be implemented would be in August, as the mayor there said that she would be willing to use emergency measures if a similar incident occurred before then. She recently, during the discussion during the city council meeting, the mayor said, "This entire council is backing you and the police department on this curfew." The Raleigh violence has put a sharper focus on a problem that local leaders say is not just isolated to the capital city. In Greenville, North Carolina, Mayor PJ Conley issued a state of emergency in late June, establishing a temporary curfew for juveniles under 18 in the city's downtown area. The order barred unaccompanied juveniles from the designated downtown area. This move came after Greenville officials said that the city had experienced a gathering similar to a teen takeover event that had been seen in other cities and had received information about possible additional gatherings. In a social media post online, the mayor urged parents to keep their children away from the downtown areas and these potential events and said that young people need stronger guidance and accountability from adults. Mayor PJ Conley said in a statement announcing the curfew that it was meant to give law enforcement additional tools while protecting public safety, particularly for young people. The mayor said this protection of our citizens, especially our youth, is the city's top priority. This temporary curfew and additional authority provides law enforcement with additional tools and will help us maintain a safe environment for them. The Greenville Proclamation also authorized police to restrict or deny access to streets or areas when needed to protect public safety. Violations of the emergency restrictions, those that do violate, could be charged with a misdemeanor crime. The mayor, pretty blunt on social media, saying, "I'm just going to say it. If you have a child under the age of 18 who is planning to attend a teen takeover event downtown, I would strongly encourage you to tell them to stay home. I can't imagine being 15 to 17 years old and choosing to go downtown at night, creating situations that strain our police department and disrupt our community. We need parents, mentors, coaches, teachers, and families to step up to be a positive role model who teach young people right from wrong. It's disappointing that we have reached this point where this event has to be said. Our kids need guidance, accountability, and expectations, and it starts at home. Rant over." Writing there officially from Mayor PJ Conley and his social media activity. The Charlotte-Mecklenburg police responded in June to a gathering of more than 200 teenagers in downtown Charlotte, resulting in 24 arrests, including 23 juveniles. Police also cited 13 parents for contributing to juvenile delinquency. Under Charlotte's existing curfew ordinance, children younger than 13 must be off the public streets by 10 p.m., while teens aged 13 to 15 must be home by 11. However, there could be some changes to that very shortly. In a statement posted on social media, Charlotte-Mecklenburg Police Chief Estella Patterson, who used to be the police chief in Raleigh, warned parents about the potential consequences of these gatherings. Patterson said, if your child is out late at night participating in an organized takeover, they are not in a safe environment. These gatherings have led to violence, property damage, and innocent people getting hurt. Parents, if your child is out contributing to violence or committing illegal activity, you can be charged. We need your help in keeping our community and your children safe. Know where your kids are at, know who they are with, and know what they are doing. The issue has also drawn attention, no surprise, from Charlotte City leaders. The City Council's Safety Committee held a special emergency meeting back on Tuesday, July the 14th, to discuss possible responses to some of these juvenile curfew violations. At the meeting, the police chief and Estella Patterson warned that consequences could become fatal if officials fail to address the growing problem. Patterson, very bluntly at the meeting, said, "My specific concern is that if we don't get a handle on this, the consequences may become fatal. Trying to mitigate these takeovers is taxing on personnel resources, and while we can put a price on those resources, we cannot put a price on the lives that might be taken if we don't act swiftly to revise this ordinance." While city leaders are considering curfews or new restrictions, John Guzet adds that the state may already have legal tools to respond to violent or disorderly gatherings. Guzet told the Carolina Journal, "It's possible that North Carolina may need to modify existing statutes or create new offenses to address teen takeovers. But I would suspect it would be more efficient to focus on enforcing the laws that are already on the books. That means deploying more police officers as peacekeepers in areas where these gatherings are likely to happen, and having prosecutors and judges who are willing to hold offenders accountable after the fact." William Allen from the John Locke Foundation added that juvenile offenders can pose additional challenges because the process differs from that of adult criminal cases. Allen said that alone causes more challenges for law enforcement officers. Allen said that juvenile cases often involve additional steps, including a complaint to a juvenile counselor, a possible formal petition, appointment of an attorney, and custodial or other hearings, depending on the seriousness of the case. In Charlotte, recent discussions, as I just mentioned, have taken place at some recent meetings, with the Charlotte City Council getting a one step closer to implementing a 9 p.m. curfew for anyone under the age of 18. We will continue to watch as that process plays out. However, it is important to note that the issue is not just limited to North Carolina. Cities across the country have been grappling with large youth-led gatherings organized or amplified through social media. Similar incidents have been reported this summer in cities across the country. In Pensacola, Florida, police said a 4th of July teen takeover ended in a shooting that killed a 19-year-old and injured six others. In Newport Beach, California, officials reported more than 400 arrests after thousands of juveniles and young adults flooded the peninsula during what officials described as a TikTok takeover. So this is something that governments are grappling with across the country and here in North Carolina. You can read some additional details over on our website, carolinajournal.com. Look for the story with the headline, NC Cities Crack Down on Teen Takeovers After Raleigh Violence. It's now 5:49 on Charlotte's FM News Talk, 107.9 FM, WBT. 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Here's another look at your Monday morning commute with Boomer Von Cannon.
1: Hey, thank you, Nick. On Independence Boulevard, report of an incident now on westbound Independence near Village Lake at Independence Square. So watch for police on the scene westbound, inbound Independence here. Also, to the north, a pedestrian struck trailer drive right next to Graham Street, and malfunctioning traffic signals reported University City Boulevard at Pavilion Boulevard, West Charlotte Collision on Freedom Drive near Ashley Road between Ashley and Allegheny. Boomer Von Kennen, WBT Traffic.
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1: Your WBT forecast today, Monday, July 20th, partly cloudy, chance of an afternoon thunderstorm with today's high 92, heat index at 100. Slight chance of a thunderstorm overnight, then muggy and 74 for the low. Tomorrow, sunny, 93. Lancaster, 76. Kannapolis, 73. Queen City, 75 at WBT.
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21: "We've been on WBT since 1978 when we opened our first Sunny's in Charlotte. To this day, we contribute much of our success to H.A. 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
10: 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Welcome back to the Carolina Journal News Hour. 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Taking a look at the legislative calendar, we are expecting another week of not really much activity, if any, in the North Carolina General Assembly. However, as we turn the calendar into the final month of July, we are expecting lawmakers to make their way back to the General Assembly 1 week from today. Both the House and Senate have sessions that are set to begin at 12 noon, as what we are hearing over at Carolina Journal indicates that lawmakers could spend as just a couple of weeks, maybe 2-3 weeks in Raleigh as we head into the portions of early August. And that should be it for the remainder of the General Assembly's legislative short session here over the next couple of weeks, as lawmakers in the General Assembly, the entirety of the North Carolina House and Senate will be on the ballot coming up in November. Our General Assembly reelected every 2 years. Lawmakers, as you would imagine, want to be back in their district campaigning and fundraising ahead of the very pivotal midterm election coming up here in the month of November. And so there does remain a movement on a variety of different priorities, including that major elections bill that we have talked about over the last couple of weeks. There remains a major veto override in Senate Bill 50 dealing with constitutional carry that does remain stalled in the North Carolina House, as Republican legislative leaders at this point, from all accounts, do not have the votes to override the veto from Governor Josh Stein back last year. And so as lawmakers look to head back to Raleigh next week, those are some of the major priorities, probably a technical correction or two on the state budget. That is pretty typical, as we saw that a major budget go through the legislative process over the last few weeks, signed into law by Governor Josh Stein, not last week, but the week prior. And so it is going to be an interesting end of July, first couple of weeks of August, as lawmakers make their way back to the Capitol, round out the legislative short session, and then will be done until after the elections in November. What we have seen in years past, not immediately clear whether that will happen this year, is that lawmakers do convene and can convene after the elections in November, as new lawmakers are not sworn in until the beginning of 2027. So while we are expecting a pretty dead week in Raleigh in terms of legislative activities, we could see a pretty big ramp up in that as early as 1 week from today, coming up on Monday, July the 27th. We'll be keeping a close eye on that. The Carolina Journal team will be down at the legislature, and we'll keep you up to date right here on the Carolina Journal News Hour. That's going to do it for a Monday edition. WBT News is next, followed by Good Morning BT. We're back with you tomorrow morning, 5 to 6, right here on Charlotte's FM News Talk, 107.9 FM, WBT.

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2: A Charlotte cop is in trouble on this Monday morning over a bicycle. Good morning. Just before 6, I'm Mark Harrison. Officer Malcolm Joseph, his name, charged with simple assault. He's accused of grabbing a teenager who was riding a bicycle and throwing the kid to the ground.
3: Can I get your name and badge number? I was literally just riding a bike down the street, and you decided to push me off.
2: That's the 17-year-old bicycle rider videoing the cop immediately after the attack. It happened uptown about 2 o'clock Friday morning. In that video given to Channel 9, Officer Joseph told the kids they were doing wheelies.
4: Y'all doing wheelies all throughout the traffic. It's lawful because I can catch you while you're doing wheelies. You're doing reckless driving.
5: He opens his door, and I'm just like riding by him. And then as soon as that happens, he just gets out and just like tackles me pretty much.
2: The 17-year-old had some scrapes and bruises from hitting the pavement.
5: I'm all right. I mean, the back hurts a little bit in the head, but it's not too bad right now.
2: In a statement, Police Chief Estella Patterson telling Channel 9 the officer's action is troubling. Beside the assault charge, Officer Malcolm Joseph is now sitting at home and he is not getting paid. Cops across North Carolina, speaking of police, are going to be running their radar all week. So if you're traveling across North Carolina, beware. It's a campaign from one end of the state to the other to catch speeders now through next Sunday. Ooh. So a bear is out there with his radar, Boomer.
6: That's right. Kojak with a Kodak.
2: And they're writing some tickets, and I understand they will not write you a warning ticket.
6: Oh, boy.
2: Yeah, so there you go.
6: Watch your speed.
2: Word of warning.
6: Yes, sir. Yeah. Thank you. That's true.
2: All right. So Boomer's in the Charlotte Eye, Ear, Nose, and Throat Traffic Center. Trust your senses to Santa. How are we looking out there this morning?
6: Overall, in pretty good shape here, Mark. The interstates, especially light volume of traffic, and we're not seeing delays on 8577 or 485. Have an incident on Independence as you make your way toward town, inbound, westbound at Village Lake Drive, right in front of Independence Square. And North Charlotte, pedestrians struck on Trailer Drive right next to Graham Street. Malfunctioning traffic signals on Pavilion Boulevard at University City Boulevard. Boomer Von Cannon, WBT Traffic.
2: 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Now at 6 o'clock, two mass shootings in the news from the weekend. The first in Asheville.
7: We are going to work diligently and around the clock to identify those responsible, hold them fully accountable for their actions.
2: That's the police chief in Asheville. A crowd standing around the entertainment district sometime early yesterday morning, and somebody opened fire from a passing car. Two people killed, seven hurt.
7: We do think that this was not a random act of violence, but we are still following up, like I said, on all of those leads.
2: So, two killed, seven hurt, may have been gang-related. There is no suspect yet at that shooting in Asheville. And it was a similar story in Tucson, Arizona, early yesterday morning. Crowd sprayed with bullets there.
8: The number that I have at this moment is that there are 9 victims who were struck and one suspect who was struck by gunfire.
2: Now, nobody died in that one, but again, 9 shot, including the shooter. It apparently happened after a fight there in Tucson. The U.S. firing more missiles into Iran overnight, the 9th straight day of attacks. President Trump says Iran is getting weaker.
9: They've got very little left. They've got some missiles. They've got some drones. They've got some manufacturing ability, not much. We control the strait. They don't control anything. So we'll see what happens, but we hit them very hard again tonight.
2: But ships are not getting through the Strait of Hormuz now, which means gas prices going up yet again. This morning, Mecklenburg County, $3.81 a gallon is the average. That's up 22 cents a gallon in the past week. Speaking of prices, are you cutting back on groceries? New survey says people are buying less meat, and they're shopping at several stores looking for bargains.
10: A new study shows Kroger has edged out Walmart and Aldi as the lowest-priced grocery chain in a comparison of 15 store-brand staples. The basket, including milk, bread, eggs, chicken, pasta, and other basics, totaled $30 at Kroger. That's compared with just under $31 at Walmart, $33 at Aldi, and more than $35 at Albertsons.
2: So pay us to shop around. Of course, we do not have Kroger around the Charlotte area, though Kroger does own Harris Teeter. However, Harris Teeter, typically more expensive than Walmart and the other discount stores. That was reporter Angelo Bavara. And 6:03, kicking off another hot week. 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
11: Partly cloudy for the start of this Monday. There may be an occasional shower thunderstorm during the afternoon. The high today around 92 and a heat index close to 100, adding the humidity level. Any rain that develops will taper off later tonight with a low of 74. Then a sunny and breezy Tuesday with a high of 93. Scattered thunderstorms will move in on Wednesday as the afternoon high gets close to 90. I'm meteorologist Jeff Maher on Charlotte's FM News Talk 107.9 WBT.
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2: 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World Cup wrapped up yesterday. It was
14: boring.
2: Yeah.
15: Who did that voice?
2: That was our friend Homer Simpson.
14: Boring.
15: Now I hear it. I do hear Homer.
14: Great job, Mark.
15: It was a big nil to nil for the longest time, and Spain wins over Argentina in the end, 1-0. World Cup Soccer Championship. Ferran Torres scores the only goal in minute 106 after a scoreless regulation.
16: Williams! And thundering for Spain by Ferran Torres! At last! At long, long last! Spain's magic moment!
15: Why can't you have that kind of enthusiasm, Mark? Emiliano Martinez, the 11 saves. I know. The most ever.
14: Boring.
15: Hey, it's Homer.
14: Donuts.
15: Spain won their second championship overall in the World Cup history. Ryan Fox of New Zealand wins his first major golf title, the Open Championship at Royal Birkdale. Knocks down a 12-foot birdie putt on the final hole to finish at 10 under par. One stroke ahead of Cam Young to avoid the playoffs. Scotty Scheffler, Tommy Fleetwood end up tied for fourth at -7. Bryson DeChambeau was 4 under par. Rory McIlroy at 1 under. Racing last night at North Wilkesboro, Joey Logano held off Denny Hamlin to win the race there in his first win of the season. Boston Red Sox make it 13 wins in a row, beat the Rays 6-1. Reds 9, Rockies 6, despite Colorado All-Star catcher Hunter Goodman hitting 3 home runs again. Braves over the Rangers 8-4. Drake Baldwin went 5-for-5 with 2 home runs. Yankees and Dodgers split a doubleheader, and Durham over the Knights 3-2. Jim Zoki, WBT Sports.
2: 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I'm Mark Garrison, WBT News.
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18: Okay, I'm with you.
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18: Mm-hmm.
19: Are you sure?
18: Yes.
19: Okay, this is going to be a what show?
18: It's going to be a great show.
19: It's going to be a great show. Let's go.
18: It is so lovely to have you here talking about your new Broadway musical. I am such a huge fan of Waitress.
19: Oh, thank you.
0: 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Charlotte's FM News Talk. This is Good Morning BT with Bo Thompson and Beth Troutman.
20: They're lying. Blatantly lying. Bo and Beth are not here today. I am Matt Harris. Good morning. Good morning, Jim Zoki.
15: Hey, what are you doing here? What's going on?
20: I don't know.
15: Everything okay?
20: Walking down the street. And I took a turn, came in here with my bottle and a brown paper bag. Been out of work for a while now, and they let me in. Well, Steve let me in, and Bernie let me in. But yeah, this is weird. I mean, I was on this frequency for 1,000 years, and now I'm filling in for Bo and Beth, and that was very kind of them to let me do that.
15: We're looking forward to it, man. It's going to be fun.
20: Well, we'll see what you say at the end.
15: I mean, the first So far, it's been great.
17: Yeah,
20: it has been. I'm sending this to the Radio Hall of Fame. I'm nomination.
15: Is this a podcast or like an actual radio show?
17: It's both right now. It'll be yes. At the end of the day.
20: Speaking of podcasts, I do a podcast called Impact of Influence. Well, see how you've worked it in. Thank you.
15: Everybody knows it.
20: The Murdoch
15: thing. Everybody knows it.
20: This weekend, I went to a grad party. I don't know if you do you have any graduation parties this year in your thing?
15: We did have a friend that had one graduate from Audrey Kell not too long ago.
20: I was talking to some friends there, and a couple of the people have been to more than 20.
15: Oh.
20: And you're giving out however much money each time.
15: Yeah.
20: 20? That is amazing to me. And I talked to the daughter. The daughter had been like 20. I was very unpopular, apparently, when I was in high school. Did you remember going to tens, even?
15: When I was in high school?
20: Yeah.
15: I remember going to several. I don't know that it was like, yeah, no, it wasn't 20. It was not 20.
20: That's insane,
15: it
20: right?
15: It probably was like 4.
20: Yeah, right. And it was probably like an uncle's house.
15: By the way, not at my house. My parents didn't have a graduation party at my house, but other people's graduations.
20: Right. I don't know if it's just a different world.
15: I'm not sure
20: world.
15: I actually graduated. I didn't really tally it up at the end. I may have been borderline.
20: I was right at the cusp
15: of having enough.
20: I was amazed at how many they were going to. Then I went and got the gift card or whatever for the kids. And I was thinking, also back in my day, money, you didn't get, if you got a check, maybe. But you usually got presents and gift cards. And I was like, when did gift cards start? I thought it was forever ago, and I looked it up. 1994 is when the first plastic gift cards came, and it was Blockbuster and Neiman Marcus. They were the one. They Blockbuster made them famous.
15: Okay.
20: By displaying them, and in 2001, Starbucks introduced the first reloadable cards. 2005, the trend of gift cards exploded.
15: I would have thought.
20: Wouldn't you have thought a lot sooner, a lot earlier in time?
15: No doubt. I mean, I feel like they've been around my whole life.
17: When did the trend of gift cards die? I feel like it's been a minute.
20: It didn't die, did it?
17: I just feel like it's a little forgotten.
15: I bought a Lowe's gift card yesterday to give to someone.
20: Hmm. Yeah, I mean, it's just a Visa gift card or MasterCard or whatever.
17: Right. I feel like
20: that's
17: a Visa.
20: That's all
17: like
20: I get to everybody.
17: That's fine. Like, I feel like a Visa gift card. But specific gift card, I feel like, has kind of gone by the wayside. Because
20: right.
17: Then you kind of bottle someone in and just where they can spend the money. You know what I mean?
20: Yes. But they
17: the Visa gift cards are great.
20: I do like the Visa gift card or whatever it is.
15: People like me that go to Lowe's like 4 days a week, I think it actually feels like a standard gift card.
17: Homeowner? Absolutely. A great gift.
20: Yeah, the amount of money some of these kids get, too, is...
17: It's nuts.
20: It is nuts. I gave, is like 50 a good number? Or is that too high?
15: No, I think that's spot on for
17: kids
15: like,
17: for graduation. Now,
15: depends on the level of friendship of the parents.
20: Right.
15: Yeah.
20: How low can you go? 5? No, you can't go 5, right? That would be way too low.
15: I feel like 30 is like a low for anything. Like, I feel like 25 is like you're not even trying.
17: Yeah.
15: So like 30.
17: You got to beat that 25 threshold.
15: Yeah, like 30, like 26. Here's one for 26.
17: I think 50.
20: 26, 38 cents.
17: 50 for graduation is great.
15: Yeah, no, that's spot on.
20: Yeah, but
15: and they'll never remember it.
17: No.
15: 30
20: no.
15: seconds after they open their 90 other gifts they got. So.
20: Right. And I got, this was late graduation, so none of the grad cards were all gone. So I just got both these girls, happy first birthday and put it in there. I figured they'll figure it out.
15: Yeah.
20: Maybe they, one did come out and said, do you mean to get this for me? I'm like, yeah. I thought maybe you'd pick up on the attempted humor there, but apparently not.
15: Yeah, maybe not.
20: Maybe not. So did that. This weekend, did you do anything exciting other than watch the World Cup yesterday?
15: Yeah, I always blank on the stuff. So we just had some family in town this weekend, and then yesterday I made them do this. We're doing the ice bucket challenge for Chris Johnson, the former ECU Titans running back. So it got passed on to me. So I had Sandra and her sister Elizabeth and our 5-year-old grandson dump me. They hit me with the bucket of water, and then the 5-year-old had the squirt gun and just shot me in the head like 10 times. So we did a little video yesterday. But we had, I think I've told you before, we've had this ongoing saga with getting our floors redone in our house.
20: Yes.
15: That came to a completion.
20: What?
15: So yesterday was move-in day, so we actually had the furniture. We moved back into our house for our third time from our garage with our furniture yesterday. So that was the first part of the day, and then a lot of it was just, you know.
20: I think you should have picked a hotter day to move stuff on.
15: I know. And I'm also, I used to, back in the day, you'd have all your buddies come over and you'd buy a pizza. And that's how you'd move. It's like, those days are also gone.
20: Oh, way gone. Yeah, I just moved recently.
15: Uh-huh.
20: And I had to get them food well, they weren't my buddies because I'm not going to ask my age buddies to help move.
1: You start turning 50 and 60, it's like, nah, I'm just not, I don't lie. Like, nah, I'm just not going to do it.
20: Right.
1: I won't be there. I'm not going to do it.
20: I just had their kids come over and then I had to pay them.
1: Yeah.
20: And
1: I feed gave you them. Graduation money. Come move my furniture.
20: Exactly. Is this where I do my thing?
1: Yeah.
20: And send it over there? I'm learning on the
1: You know
20: on
1: Boomer,
20: the ropes
1: though.
20: Here. I do know. Hey, Boomer, how are you?
21: What's going on, Matt? Great having you here, my man.
20: Boomer's always a cup of refreshing morning juice.
17: Isn't he?
20: He really is.
1: Never been called that before.
20: His wife has called him that before.
21: Why is it always the hottest day of year when you move something? It's always the hottest day.
20: It is. Yeah, I moved in like a month ago, and it was brutal. I moved under the third floor, too. And I was just up and down the stairs over and over again.
21: Ouch.
20: Traffic is brought to you from Charlotte Eye, Ear, Nose, and Throat.
21: Yes.
20: Trust your senses to Cinta. Here's Boomer Von Cannon.
21: Hey, Matt. Traffic's moving and grooving. Looking good. Posted speed on the interstates right now. No problems. 85, 77, or 45. Have a westbound Independence. Watch for a bump up on Independence near Village Lake at Independence Square. Also, to the north, malfunctioning traffic signals now at University City Boulevard, at Pavilion Boulevard, and in East Charlotte, bump up on Regal Oaks Drive right next to Albemarle Road. Boomer Von Cannon, WBT Traffic.
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21: Your WBT forecast today, Monday, July 20th, partly cloudy, chance of an afternoon thunderstorm, late day thunderstorms, and today's high 92, heat index 100. Slight chance of a thunderstorm early tonight, then muggy overnight with a low 74. Tomorrow, sunny 93. Monroe, 74. Lincolnton, 73. Queen City, 75 at WBT.
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10: 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Done a great job.
11: Thank you, man. Keep on keeping on.
6: This is Good Morning PT with Bo and Beth.
12: Matt Harrison for Bo and Beth today. Appreciate that. Jim Zocchi is here, too. I just showed him a picture of a mutant raccoon.
11: Thanks for sharing that, by the way.
12: And Steve and Bernie, you were aware of that.
11: They seem to be aware of it. I don't know the
13: Jimothy
11: backstory.
12: It's Jimothy, right?
13: Yeah, adorable.
11: I feel a bond already.
13: Adorable raccoon.
12: It has millions of hits on social media. It's in Seattle. Steve, you look like you could know something about this
14: Why?
13: Steve, I'm actually the one with the back issues. So.
14: Steve, but you look like you know all about this mutant raccoon on the other side of the country.
12: Yeah, I saw you scurried over from the phone. You put on some headphones.
14: I was just excited to interact.
12: I know. Why?
11: Even said you scurried like a raccoon would do.
12: Yes, you were scurrying like a mutant producer over to the, do you know about this creature?
13: Well, no, now I'm just going to go back to my corner and pretend like this whole sequence has never happened.
12: This woman watched it beneath the car thinking it was a cat.

0: cat or something, and it said it climbed a flight of stairs and disappeared over a fence. And then she realized it was a raccoon. Experts believe Jimothy, they gave it a name.
1: Steve called me that one or two times.
0: Short spine syndrome.
2: It's funny because it's true.
0: Yes, yes. Yeah. Jimothy. And this thing, I don't want to hurt its feelings. This lovely creature has become famous. And now other people are posting other animals that have this thing. But it's about 7 million views on this thing. They compare it to a mythical beast and a cryptid.
2: Yeah. It's a cryptid. So like the chupacabra is a cryptid.
0: Oh, or Bigfoot, okay.
2: Like these quote unquote mythical creatures that exist, but don't exist.
0: Gotcha.
2: So that's what they typically refer to him as. And that was my first thought when I saw the video. I was like, oh, it's like the chupacabra. It's basically the same thing of it's some sort of a mutated creature that looks like it might not really be what it is.
0: It's just a little fuzzy in the picture. Yeah. And what's the jackrabbit?
2: Jackalope.
0: Jackalope. Yeah. That's one. I see those heads somewhere on things.
1: I have one in my office. A jackalope.
0: You really do?
1: Sandra came in one day and what does that go? It's a jackalope. And I just like getting stuff and like putting it up like that. Yeah. And like someone will walk in, like you'll walk in and go, you have a jackalope. See? People know what the jackalope is. Remember jackalope? Do we still have jackalope jacks?
0: Jackalope jacks. That's right. I don't know if it still exists, but yeah.
1: Like on 7th Street or wherever it was?
0: Exactly where it was. Yeah. I don't know if it's still there or not. I haven't been there. But everything's changing so much down in that area, in the South End even.
1: It's probably a condo now.
0: It is. I was walking down the South End. I'm going off topic. South End the other day with a friend of mine. And I lived there back in 2004 or 5 or something. And the only thing there was like Vinny's and a few other things. And I'm walking, I'm like, I used to live around here somewhere. And she goes, you lived right there. I was right next. Oh, yeah, I did. But I didn't recognize it because there was everything around it.
1: Yeah.
0: I lived by the Fat Burrito.
1: Yeah.
0: Where
1: Fat Burrito used to be or where it is now?
0: Used to be. And also the Price's Chicken Coop.
1: Oh, yeah, you were right in the heart of it. Though. Yeah.
3: South Boulevard.
0: Yeah, but now it's... I didn't even recognize it. I was right
1: there.
0: Imagine
1: the rent there now. You couldn't afford it.
0: Yeah. Yeah, I know. Exactly. I saw this other animal thing for you. You know that cats, you see them lick each other, right? They did a study. They found out they do it to be annoying rather than to be nice, a new study showed. They are not like, hey, I'm grooming you or whatever. I don't know who they talk to, Tom, Jerry, I don't know which one of them. And they decided that it's not really grooming. They did this research, and they figured out that they're doing it just to annoy the other cat. What?
1: I kind of love the sarcasm. Like
0: yeah.
1: That the cat, like, I already don't like cats.
0: Right.
1: Like, Bernie's our cat guy.
0: Yeah.
1: But
3: I do love a
1: I'm
3: cat.
1: Not, I don't, like,
3: love a dog.
1: I don't dislike other people's cats. I don't want to own a cat.
0: Right.
1: We had one, and it just, the story never ended. I got it from my daughter, then she moved out and left it behind. Oh. And so when she went off to move to Asheville, and so then we were stuck with this cat. And I finally pawned it off on another family member. So it took like 2 years.
0: Oh, yeah. Do you mind?
1: I had to pretend like the cat was not a problem.
3: The cat alive?
0: You had to pretend?
1: It was like chewing like the door jamb, like the wood and stuff like that.
3: Let me start with this. Do you care if the cat's alive anymore? Do you know?
1: No, I do know. It died a couple years ago. It lived 17 years.
3: Well, that's great.
0: Is that a long cat life, I assume?
3: Yeah, that's pretty long.
1: That's a long cat life.
0: Are you a cat person?
3: My mom has had cats and dogs growing up. And we had a cat in my dad's house, too. We've never had more than like one or two cats at a time. Not like a crazy cat family.
0: Right.
3: But I've been lucky to have some cool cats.
0: Cool cats. Man.
3: No, really.
0: Cool cats.
3: Like I know you
0: can. Jazz.
3: I feel
0: cool
3: like
0: cats.
3: The threshold for getting a cool dog is a lot higher. Like you got to get lucky cool with a really chill Come cat. On. Most cats are a little ornery. You got to find out what the cat likes. You know?
2: That's not the word I would typically use for cats.
1: What's the word you would use?
2: I don't know if it's safe for the radio. I am also very similar to Jim. I am very much a dog guy. My stepmom had a cat, and it hated me, and therefore I was not a fan of it either. And that was pretty much my. Now I have friends who have cool cats. Like specifically, one friend I remember when I was still living in South Florida in my late teens. His cat was awesome. Was like a dog. You could call it. It would come to you. It actually like took commands. But it's like the one cool cat I've ever encountered. Yeah. Ever.
3: It's exactly how my cat Pete is. He comes when you call him.
0: Yeah, because cats usually do their own thing, kind of flip you off once in a while.
1: That's what I say. They either hide or they ignore you or they want something from you.
3: He fights me and like bites me and stuff, but it's like he's just playing around.
0: Wait a minute. Wait. You just said he's a cool cat. Now you're saying, well, he bites me and scratches me.
3: Yeah, we're just like, I'll do like the claw and I'll kind of attack him. Like a joke.
0: Well, so this is on you then.
3: Well, yeah, I started for sure. But he reciprocates. We have a great time. We have a great back and forth, me and Pete. So,
0: do you bite him?
3: No, I don't bite. I can't bite.
1: Do you look
3: him?
1: Do you look Pete?
3: No, I can't.
0: Just to be irritating.
3: Can't
0: not
3: take
0: to
3: it that far. No.
0: Yeah.
1: Do you have cats or you?
0: I know. When I was a kid, I found a cat in the woods or whatever. Brought him back to the house, and my dad said, "Yeah, you can have him in the garage." So he.
1: It was like a bobcat, or what kind of cat was it?
0: Yeah, she was.
1: It was a bobcat.
0: Yeah, bobcat.
2: You had to keep it in the garage.
0: You had to keep it in the garage.
1: You lived in Africa.
0: Yeah. So I thought it was a boy cat, and then it had a baby cat, and then they wandered off somewhere because they were living in the garage. He grew up on a farm, so pets to him were not something you should have. I have had dogs since, but he's like, in the farm, they just run around. They're not in the house thing.
1: Right. That's how my dad was with our dogs.
0: Yeah.
1: Like he lived in Chester and then he had this pen and he would just like, they had like 40 acres down there. So if a dog wandered on the property and stuck around, he just added it to the collection of dogs. He took care of them. He fed them, but they were not indoor. I mean, they were sort of pets. Like he liked them, but they were more like farm animals as opposed to like pets.
0: That's how my dad looked at it his whole life. They come and go, mm-hmm. and they weren't chained up or anything. They just run around and occasionally just wander away. And so he was not, and he's still not. And my brother has dogs, and he comes to visit. And my dad is always like shaking and like giving this really mean, grumpy face. Like, come on, the dog. Pops, get over it.
1: I know people that have friends of ours that have, like they'll feed these feral cats that just come around. They just leave food and water out. And so it's like not even their animals, and they're just like feeding them like you would feed like birds with a bird feeder or something.
3: Cat colonies.
0: Yeah. Except the neighbors might not like that very much.
1: Yeah, I don't. You
0: unless
1: know,
0: they're out.
1: It's Mint Hill. I think the rules are a little bit looser.
0: they are a little bit looser. I also saw this thing where this guy used a cat to rob a bank. And I'm gonna tell you about that coming up in a little bit. Yes.
1: These are stories you don't even have, Mark Garrison.
0: Yeah, Mark Garrison does not have these. Yeah.
2: You're not leading off with that story for the news, right, Mark?
4: No.
2: Okay.
4: No.
2: All right.
0: Yeah, but he's got some very interesting things about eating lettuce. So we'll deal with that as we get closer.
1: I feel the same about that as I do about cats.
0: I was about to say something, and I will really hold. Since I'm just filling in, I better hold off. It's Matt Harrison for Bo and Beth, and now let's check on news. Mark.
4: Yeah, medical news on this Monday morning. A whole lot of stomach trouble.
5: Upset stomach, diarrhea.
6: Yay!
4: Yeah, a lot of people reaching for the Pepto or anything for relief. Thousands around the U.S. sick from bad lettuce grown in Mexico by Taylor Farms. Much of it served up at Taco Bell, some of it at Walmart.
7: Taylor Farms is pulling dozens of products sourced from central Mexico and distributed across 27 states, including bagged lettuce sold at Walmart under the Market Side brand. Health officials have already linked more than 1,600 illnesses to shredded iceberg lettuce served at Taco Bell locations in 5 states.
4: That's reporter Hannah Batta. So what's the problem? Well, produce in Mexico often contaminated because outhouses near the farm spread human waste onto the fields. It's often a mess there. Plenty of people decided they'd buy local produce this weekend at Charlotte's Farmers Market.
8: These are small, family-operated farms that are really paying attention to the water that they're using. They use well water. Some of them use pond to irrigate. Some of them just get whatever the rain drops. And so they know where their water is coming from.
4: Yeah, no outhouses. Amy Newsom is with Farmers Market here in Charlotte. So far, 300 sick in North Carolina, 20 of those here in Mecklenburg County. Spain winning the World Cup. It's in the books now. Final was played in New Jersey. President Trump was there.
9: It was 4 times greater than any FIFA ever held. And it's probably about 5 times, actually, they're telling me today. So we're very proud of our country. We're very proud of the job that was done by everybody.
4: Well, here in Charlotte, some uptown bars hate to see the World Cup come to an end because it was mighty good for business. They were packed yesterday at the Valhalla Pub, every seat full.
6: Now, walking up to this, we can't even get into any bars.
10: That packed out atmosphere is music to the ears of bars like Valhalla Pub and its manager, Katie Watkins.
11: We've definitely had to order a lot more items. Our staff has been working very hard, especially with the consistent crowds. During our peak hours, we're probably doing a couple grand.
10: Watkins says that works out to the pub doubling their dollars from $6,000 a day to $12,000.
12: The next big soccer event for Charlotte is on July 29th at Bank of America Stadium. That's the MLS All-Star Game, where the best in North America will take on the All-Stars of Liga MX from Mexico.
4: So more soccer to come. Reporter Forrest Tucker with Channel 3. Overseas, the government is changing in the UK today. A new prime minister will take over.
13: In a short time, we expect Keir Starmer to appear outside of 10 Downing Street and address the media for a final time as prime minister. Then he's off to Buckingham Palace to meet with King Charles and formally resign. And then in comes to the picture Andy Burnham, who will also meet with the king and be asked to set up a new government.
4: That's reporter Jeff Paul in London. Andy Burnham is a left-wing politician, a democratic socialist. President Trump is not a fan. Duke Energy is backing off on a big rate hike request. The company, as we've reported, wanted to raise our power bills by 11%. But now Duke has cut that a lot to an increase of just 3.7% over the next 2 years. Final decision still pending from the State Utilities Commission. All right, brings us to 6:32, trying to kick off another work week from the Charlotte Eye, Ear, Nose, and Throat Center. No, wait. I've been on vacation. I knew I'd screw this up. From the Charlotte Eye, Ear, Nose, and Throat Traffic Center, trust your senses to Senta. Here's Boomer.
14: You're doing all right, Mark. You had a great vacation.
4: Yeah, that's right. Yeah.
14: That's the best part.
4: We won't charge him for that one.
14: There you go. I love it. Way to go, Mark. Good to have you back, too.
4: Thank you, sir.
14: Hey, my man, we have an incident on 85 southbound near Concord, Kannapolis. It's on the right shoulder at exit 58, Highway 29 exit. Again, that's on the shoulder. Just watch for this. 85 southbound. Also, westbound Independence near Village Lake, a bump up at Independence Square, and East Charlotte Collision, Regal Oaks Boulevard at Albemarle Road. And to the south, have an incident on South Tryon at Ayersley Town Boulevard. Boomer Von Cannon, WBT Traffic.
4: 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We go from soccer to golf.
1: We had a lot of big things happening on Sunday. Ryan Fox of New Zealand wins the Open Championship at Royal Birkdale, his first major title at the age of 39. Knocks down a 12-foot birdie putt on the final hole to finish 10 under and beat Cam Young by one stroke to avoid a playoff.
15: I still don't know what to think. My nerves are all over the place. I'm not quite sure how I hit that putt on 18. And it is a dream come true. Looking at this trophy now, it's the first time I've seen it up close, so it's pretty amazing.
4: He sounds like AI.
1: No, it was just I think it was more of a technical issue with the microphone.
3: It's Scottish. Like the guy that does my wife's navigation. Turn left.
1: You know, Morgan Freeman doing it for you. Scottie Scheffler, Tommy Fleetwood end up at tied for fourth at -7. Bryson DeChambeau, 4 under par, and Rory McIlroy at -1. Spain 1-0 over Argentina to win the World Cup, and it was Ferran Torres scoring the only goal in minute 106 after a scoreless regulation. Meanwhile, goalkeeper Emiliano Martinez, 11 saves, most ever in a World Cup final as Spain wins their second championship all time. Joey Logano finally gets his first NASCAR Cup Series win of the year, beat Denny Hamlin, who finished second at North Wilkesboro last night. Baseball, Knights lose at Durham 3-2. Red Sox have won 13 in a row, beat the Rays 6-1. Drake Baldwin 5-for-5, 2 home runs. It was the Braves over the Rangers 8-5. Reds 9, Rockies 6, despite Hunter Goodman hitting 3 home runs for Colorado. And the Yankees and Dodgers split a doubleheader. Jim Zocchi, WBT Sports.
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17: After a dry start to this Monday, there will be a chance for a shower thunderstorm popping up this afternoon. The high today headed up to 92 with a heat index close to 100, adding the humidity. Any rain that develops during the afternoon will taper off through the evening with an overnight low of 74. Sunny and breezy tomorrow, the high of 93. Then some scattered afternoon thunderstorms on Wednesdays. The high approaches 90 degrees. I'm meteorologist Jeff Marr on Charlotte's FM News Talk, 107.9 WBT.
4: 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I'm Mark Garrison, WBT News.
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23: I tip my cat, my cat, my hat to those people. I don't even. Nice. I don't even have a cat.
24: Tip my cat.
23: I have two dogs.
24: Mr. Whiskers. That is always funny.
0: How about this mic? All right, there we go.
1: Then my mic went off.
0: We're here.
1: We can use one at a time.
0: Matt Harris, screwing up, but in for Beth, Bo and Beth today. Good morning, BT, and Jim Zocchi with me, and Bernie and Steve. You played that clip of Bo saying, I tipped my cat to you, which was a mistake, but I was talking to somebody this weekend, and she was showing me a picture of her husband. She goes, I really outkicked my covers on that one. You outkicked your covers?
1: Oh.
0: What does that mean?
1: I guess that kind of could work.
0: She was close. Outkicked the coverage. Your coverage is what you're looking for there. But I guess maybe you kicked your covers off. I don't know.
1: Which is a football term.
0: It's just a football term, yes.
1: The other one sounds like a bed term.
0: Which I guess it could translate. If you have had that kind of mixed up idiom, give us a call. 704-570-1079. Have you guys stumbled upon any of those in your life? Because I had some people I asked about, and one person was telling me that they did they thought it was up and Adam, as if the person's name, as opposed to up and Adam.
1: I used to think that too.
0: Oh, you did?
1: Up really and Adam? Up and Adam.
0: Who's Adam? Who are we doing with Adam?
1: It's just one of those things, you hear it and you repeat it. Like, I don't even know.
0: Yeah. And the other one was somebody said their brother thought people that lived beside them were next door neighbors.
2: Like from the neck store?
0: The next store.
2: Yeah, the next store.
0: Yeah,
2: right.
0: You went to the next store. Yes.
2: The house next store.
1: That's like those two guys, like the valedictorian.
0: Oh, yeah, he did say that. Yes, exactly.
1: That's a big thing for a while.
0: I also had a friend who said they were sitting on the edge of their pants. which is like combining a couple of them. Edge of your seat, I guess, maybe?
2: Yeah.
0: Or, yeah. This person said, when I put it on Facebook, said, I thought it was play it by year, not play it by year.
5: Yes. I got a lot of time. I got this a lot of time. I'll play it by year.
3: I'll play it by year.
0: If you're playing it by year, yeah, you are playing the long game.
3: Yeah.
5: When I was in high school, my senior year, our history class, we had like this big final project that you had to, you know, research a story, and I literally got marked off on the cover page because I thought it was called a turn paper instead of term paper. And
0: I
5: really wrote whatever the thing was that I wrote about turn paper on the cover, and he wrote, circled it, red mark, where do you want me to turn it? And I still didn't,
0: right. Yeah, you still wouldn't get it.
5: It took me like several days to go, oh, term. Term paper.
0: Yeah, right. This one said, I always thought it was cease and assist. It's sort of cease and desist, which is quite the opposite. It doesn't matter.
3: I will assist you with it.
0: Yes.
5: I go with the original pronunciation on Wednesday as Wednesday.
3: No, I have to say it that way.
5: I go, happy Wednesday.
0: Mm-hmm. I tried to do that. I don't know why. I think I started doing it because it helped me remember to spell it.
5: I mean, why do people call it Wednesday? It's all, none of those letters are in that order. It's Wednesday. Let's go with the original old English.
0: Use it how it was meant. I did struggle with this one, but this person said they thought was wheelbarrows instead of wheelbarrow.
5: Barrow, yeah.
2: Yeah, barrel, yeah, I remember, especially as a kid, it's wheelbarrow, like as in a barrel of X, Y, or Z.
0: Of monkeys or something.
2: Yeah, and I know it became it's a bit on the TV show Rick and Morty, but it was always one of my favorite call-outs was the idea of somebody saying, like, taking it for granted. Like,
0: oh,
2: the rock.
0: Right, granite, right.
2: Taking
0: right.
2: it for granted.
0: Yeah. Yes.
2: Yeah.
0: But taking it for granted, I mean, that means you're like serious.
2: You're really setting it in stone. Yeah.
0: Yes, it's very, you're very serious about
5: this. This is kind of a subset of that, but a couple of years ago, we're driving down the road, and Sandra said something that we all have heard, but I never thought about it. I still don't know exactly what it means. The cobbler's kids have no shoes.
0: Oh, you know this phrase? I've heard the phrase.
5: She just said it. I go, what was that?
0: Yes.
5: What was that sentence? The cobbler's kids have no shoes. And apparently, cobbler was someone that would make shoes back in the day. But I've only known peach cobbler as being the only cobbler I knew.
0: Right.
5: So I was like, I got a whole lesson on the cobbler's kids.
2: They're
5: have
2: like
5: no
2: little
5: shoes.
2: Yeah, little mini pies. You make little mini pies.
5: Yeah, exactly. Yeah. Pies. But apparently, they're also shoemakers from back in the 1800s or something.
0: Yes.
3: Text from Aaron on the text line. He says, when I was a kid, I always heard adults saying that they were running some errands, but I always thought that they were running errands, and his name is Aaron.
0: His name is Aaron, they're running errands.
3: Instead of errands.
0: The saying, like you mentioned, partner Liz, she says she told her son, because it was sunny and raining or whatever, that the devil is beating
5: his wife.
0: Beating his wife.
3: Oh, yeah.
5: I also learned that from Sandra, by the way.
0: The devil's beating his wife. Yeah, you did?
5: Yeah, I didn't. I didn't know that's what I meant.
2: This is a completely new phrase to me.
0: Really? The devil's beating his wife?
2: I've never heard that before.
5: It literally happened yesterday, like at our house about 6 o'clock. It was sunny out and it started raining. And devil's beating his wife.
0: And he said her 8-year-old was like.
5: It was like her tears or whatever.
3: Been hearing that since I was a kid.
0: But it goes back to Greek mythology.
3: Hey.
0: Believe it or not. But she didn't really thought about it. But then her kid was like, what did you just say?
3: Awful.
5: Right.
0: It does sound awful, right?
5: It's
3: pretty dark. Yeah. Why would you say that?
5: Yeah. There's no tipping of the cap.
0: There's no tipping of the cap. Hello there, Boomer. How are you?
7: Hey. Well, hello there.
5: Boomer, what are you doing here?
0: Yeah, what are you doing? Really? Hey there, Boomer.
7: Hey, what's going on, man?
0: It's time to check traffic from the Charlotte Eye, Ear, Nose, and Throat Traffic Center. Trust your senses to Cinta. Here's Boomer Von Cannon.
7: Hey, thank you, Matt. Here we go up at Edam on the Monday morning, looking pretty good on the interstates. One issue, that's on 85 southbound near Concord. It's moved to the right shoulder, but a little bit of an onlooker delay at exit 58. 85 southbound, exit 58, the ramp at US 29. Incident in East Charlotte, Regal Oaks at Applebaugh Road, and to the south on South Tryon at Ayersley Town Boulevard. Boomer Von Cannon, WBT traffic.
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7: Forecast today, Monday, July 20th, another hot summer day. Partly cloudy, afternoon thunderstorms up to 92 this afternoon with a heat index approaching 100. Tonight, slight chance of a thunderstorm early, the overnight 74. Tomorrow, sunny, 93. Monroe, 74, Lincolnton, 73, and the Queen City, 75 at WBT.
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0: And look at the futures. It's up, up, up. Dow future plus 78. S&P futures plus 20.75. NASDAQ future plus 182. That was a weird segue from that promo, if you caught it. Matt Harrison for Bo and Beth. Jim Zoki with me. Thank you for hanging out with me, Zok. They just released the top shows from Netflix in the last 4 years. Most watched shows. Any guesses what's in the top there?
3: Well, Stranger Things has to be up there in the top, right?
0: Stranger Things. Good job, Bernie. Number five, 149 million.
3: Oh, that's only number five?
0: Yes.
3: Oh, wow.
0: And the top one is 225 million views.
3: in the past.
0: Well, I'll go down at the bottom. You've got Untamed Season 1, Squid Game Season 1 at 19, Stranger Things Season 2, La Palma, I don't know what that is. Baby Reindeer was good at 16. His and Hers and Young Sheldon, The Gentleman, Wednesday, One Piece. And then number 10, Peppa Pig. Oh, Season 6. I didn't know that.
5: Aren't some of these readily available in other networks?
0: Yeah, right?
5: I've said before, we canceled Netflix a couple months ago. Now they're adding all these sporting events like the Home Run Derby back into Netflix. So I was like, I get to see it. But because I just found myself just scrolling and not watching. Mm-hmm. I don't actually know half the things you just said on that list.
0: Right. Do you know, you know Peppa Pig?
5: Because we have a 5-year-old grandson. Yeah. Otherwise, so I would have no clue. What was it, Palma or whatever?
0: I don't know what that was. Number 9, Stranger Things Season 1. You know that one.
5: I watched the first 4 shows. I didn't like it.
0: I did like Stranger Things. Did you like it?
5: Most people did. I didn't.
0: Number 8, Wednesday.
5: Wednesday?
0: Wednesday. Back to Wednesday. Yeah. It's the Addams Family thing. Season 1. Yeah. Or Season 2 was number 8.
5: I heard of it.
0: I did watch that because the kid really likes that. Miss Rachel Season 1. Is that a kid's show?
3: Yeah, she does that. She does a bunch of kiddie stuff. She talks in a high-pitched voice.
0: They shouldn't count these. Fool Me Once is at 6. Again.
3: I didn't know what it was.
5: Is that a children's show to you?
0: They better not be a children's show.
5: I don't know what these shows are.
0: 5 Stranger Things Season 5. 4 Bridgerton Season 3. Mm-hmm, okay. I know those. Squid Games is number 3 Season 3. Adolescence. Now, that was great. That was great.
3: I've not seen that.
0: 171.6 million. And then Squid Game Season 2. Oh. 225 million views.
3: Squid Games.
0: 225 million.
3: I still haven't watched it.
0: It stomps. The next closest was 171. That's insane.
3: Steve either.
0: Wow. What do you guys do?
3: I found something Steve hasn't watched.
5: Well, if Steve didn't watch it, nobody watched it.
3: Yeah, we're good.
0: Is he a TV guy?
5: Yeah, he's like our pop culture expert.
3: Yeah, I think those numbers are fake. Fake news.
0: I watch TV all the time, too, unfortunately. I constantly watch it. When I run into somebody who doesn't, I'm always amazed. I ran into somebody the other day. She didn't even have a TV in her house.
3: Oh my God.
0: And she wasn't trying to be snooty. She says, I watch stuff on my phone or whatever. Because usually, if someone doesn't have a TV, they're snooty. Right? They're like,
5: They're book readers.
0: Yeah, jerks.
3: Here, I got you this Kindle.
0: Yeah.
3: Enjoy.
5: What do you do? Go outside and play? What is it you do?
0: I know. Yeah. What do you do?
3: Playing in the creek all day.
0: I mean, nothing. You don't watch anything? How do you not watch anything? And I have a friend, Andy.
5: I volunteer when I'm not working.
0: Yeah, he's a loser.
5: I'm always doing things.
0: I know. It's shocking to me that I bring up shows and they have no idea. And then my friend, Andy, he's a traveling salesperson. So he's on the road hundreds of miles, like, I don't know, 500 miles a month or something. And other than listening to Bo and Beth, he rides in silence. Can you imagine that?
5: No.
0: Silence. Like
5: silence.
0: Like you have to be a little silent.
5: Are you stuck in your own head?
0: Yeah.
5: You're just like driving with your thoughts just bouncing all over your head?
0: He says he has no thoughts. I'm like, how do you have no thoughts?
3: Oh, wow.
0: He says and then I read about this. There's a large percentage of people who do not have a voice inside their head.
5: Really?
0: Yes.
5: No inner voice.
0: No voices
5: in their head.
0: Right. See, you're looking at me weird, too, because I can't imagine it either.
5: No. It's like constant. It's hard to go to sleep.
0: Yes.
5: Stop talking to yourself.
0: I know. So it's hard to imagine no voice in your head.
1: Yeah, the idea of not having an inner monologue is alien to me. That seems very weird. Almost. And again, I'm sure that there's somebody listening right now that is like, yeah, no, I don't have that. They may not actually be having that thought because if they don't have an inner voice, they're not having the thought of, I don't
5: filling
1: have
5: that space? Especially with no radio. I'm like, what is filling that space?
0: That's what I say.
5: Like a vacuum? Is it just like white noise? Like,
0: I don't know.
5: Like white noise? And that's it?
0: Right. Yeah, this buzzer's going off in its head. It's called anendophasia, and it's completely normal, it says. No internal monologue. Some people will have, they call it silent ideas. What is that?
3: How does that work?
0: Silent but deadly idea.
5: Idea stinks.
0: Abstract concepts, mental images, and they say it's common. I just can't even fathom it, right? Like for us of us have it, it's hard to imagine.
1: Yeah, and I gotta say, I don't think it's just because like we happen to be radio people. Like we're in this kind of a medium where you're talking for a living that you would talk in your own head. I feel like I don't know if I've ever encountered. probably have, if it's this common, encountered somebody that has this.
0: It just wouldn't come up, right?
1: Yeah. Right. How would you even know that?
0: You don't have one.
1: Right.
0: Unless someone says, I get, because it's your normal is your normal, right? So you, until someone says, oh, these voices in my head, maybe they think you're joking. Or
1: when you say to, like, you know, so I was thinking to myself, blah, blah, blah, as you're telling a story and somebody goes, wait, what do you mean thinking to yourself? That's
0: right.
1: And that's got to be the moment where you look at somebody and go, oh, so you're a psychopath.
0: Yes.
1: Like, oh,
0: yes.
1: Okay. So
0: that's
1: so
0: what
1: you're
0: I think
1: insane.
0: About Andy driving all that time with silence. I think he's insane. Like someone.
5: Yeah.
0: I would swerve into traffic if I had to be with alone with my thoughts. 704-570-1079. If you have no inside voice.
3: I was morbid.
0: Yeah. If you were in my head, you would too. Yeah. I got to silence that sucker. You know, if I was just alone with my thoughts, no one would want that. I wouldn't want that. I don't want that.
5: There you go.
0: Something to clean it out.
5: There's got to be something knocking around in there. I mean, it can't just be complete.
0: You look so baffled, Jim.
5: Like, how could there be one, two, like, there's got to be something.
0: I know. I'm with you. I don't get it.
5: I like pizza. I mean, it's just got to be something. That's where ideas come from. Ideas come from thinking. It's like thinking. It's just.
0: But it says silent
5: inner voice
0: ideas.
5: It's just nothing more than thinking.
3: Maybe they just write it down.
0: Or they see an image.
3: I won't even think unless I have a pen in my hand.
0: Maybe they're seeing images. It says they might see images.
3: Well, that's kind of neat.
0: But how do you see like a bucket of popcorn and not think the word? Right?
5: Or that you want popcorn now.
0: Or yes, and I do write up some popcorn right now.
3: You just don't say anything. You just go get popcorn.
0: You don't want to hear what
5: Have you investigated this with your friend, Andy? Like, have you gotten any more detail? Like,
0: I tried.
5: What replaces the not thinking?
0: He can't explain it. He says, it's just nothing. He says, there's nothing there.
5: I'm not mad about it. I'm just curious.
0: No, I'm super curious about it, too. So when I looked it up and it said it's common, I find that so hard to believe. It's so hard for any of us in this room to imagine, right? That you could just turn it off. There's medications I would take to shut it off sometimes. That's just to get it to one voice instead of like 50. But I'm baffled by it too.
5: Yeah.
0: If you are the no voice inside your brain person or in your head or in your space or wherever the voice is, 704-570-1079. And maybe Garrison's like that. Maybe boomers. We'll have to dig into this and find it. Mark, do you have a voice inside your head?
2: Oh, that's an interesting. I mean, I think a lot.
0: That's perfect.
5: Somebody talking to me?
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13: New poll in the North Carolina Senate contest. Good morning. Just before 7, I'm Mark Garrison. A left-leaning polling group now says the Senate race in North Carolina is getting tighter. Republican Michael Whatley is now only 4 points behind Democrat Roy Cooper.
14: The 48-44 margin is the closest in any of the polls that Whatley has been in thus far. Whatley says it's because the voters know what they're looking for in a U.S. senator.
15: Right now, we are the only campaign that is talking about allowing people to make more money and keep more money, that we're going to lower inflation, cost of groceries and gasoline prices and housing prices. Roy Cooper wants all of those to go through the roof.
14: Whatley has 3.5 months until Election Day on November 3rd to make up that short margin. In Harrisburg, Brett Jensen, WBT News.
13: And in South Carolina, Republicans are starting to line up now to run for the Senate seat that was held by Lindsey Graham. He, of course, died just over a week ago. Congressman Ralph Norman now says he'll run for that Senate seat. Graham's sister has been appointed to serve out the rest of the year. She has not said if she'll run for the full term. President Trump is encouraging her to do that. And that brings us to 7 o'clock off to the Charlotte Eye, Ear, Nose, and Throat Traffic Center. Trust your senses to Senta. How are we looking out there this morning?
7: Mark, it's very smooth along the interstates right now. No problems for I-85, I-77, or 485 moving well at posted speed. Have an incident in South Charlotte, bump up on South Tryon at Ayersley Town Boulevard. To the east, road blockage reported. Brief road near Highway 218. Also a tap up on Applebar Road at Regal Oaks. Boomer Von Cannon, WBT Traffic.
13: All right, WBT News time now, exactly 7 o'clock. You can forget about the ceasefire with Iran last night, the U.S. bombing several targets, the ninth straight night of attacks.
8: According to U.S. Central Command, a variety of different targets were hit, including Iranian military command centers, surveillance sites, maritime capabilities, missile and drone launch positions, and communications networks. The strikes do come after three U.S. service members were killed by an Iranian ballistic missile attack in Jordan on Friday.
13: That's reporter Trey Yankst. And the question this morning, who's controlling the Strait of Hormuz? President Trump says we do. Iran says they do. And one thing we know, no ships are passing through the strait as of this morning. Two mass shootings in the news, the first in Asheville early yesterday.
9: We are going to work diligently and around the clock to identify those responsible, hold them fully accountable for their actions.
13: She's the police chief in Asheville. A crowd standing around in the entertainment district about 2 a.m. Sunday. Somebody in a passing car opened fire. Two killed, seven hurt.
9: We do think that this was not a random act of violence, but we are still following up, like I said, on all of those leads.
13: May have been gang-related, no suspect yet. And a similar story in Tucson, Arizona. A crowd sprayed with bullets early yesterday.
11: It was around 2 o'clock in the morning when Anais Camacho watched an argument break out when one man lifted his shirt.
16: I said, he has a gun, he has a gun, and nobody, like, moved.
11: She ran and the shooting started. Police were on scene almost immediately, ordering the suspect to drop his gun.
17: One of those officers discharged his department-issued firearm at that suspect, striking him.
11: Officer Frank Mago says that man is hospitalized, along with the nine other people who were wounded.
13: That's reporter Jim Ryan. In Tennessee, a mom is locked up. She found a man hiding under her daughter's bed, pulled a gun and shot him.
18: Kendra Scott is facing first-degree murder charges in the death of a 20-year-old man. The 36-year-old woman told cops she came home and saw a dude under her kid's bed and, quote, did what I had to do. The daughter told cops she invited the man, Rodarius Morton, to the family's home shortly before he was discovered by her mother. Her mother's lawyer says his client thought the man was an intruder.
13: But cops say she apparently shot him as he was leaving the house. That is reporter Sue Guzman. Coming up on the news at 7:30 here in Charlotte, a cop is in trouble this morning, charged with assault, accused of yanking a kid off a bicycle. Our top story at 7:30 right now, coming up on 7:03. 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
19: Partly cloudy for the start of this Monday. There may be an occasional shower thunderstorm during the afternoon. The high today around 92 and a heat index close to 100, adding the humidity level. Any rain that develops will taper off later tonight with a low of 74. Then a sunny and breezy Tuesday with a high of 93. Scattered thunderstorms will move in on Wednesday as the afternoon high gets close to 90. I'm meteorologist Jeff Maher on Charlotte's FM News Talk 107.9 WBT.
13: Warm summer morning out there. Sunshine 75 at the moment in Matthews and Mint Hill, and 75 uptown at WBT.
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13: 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Looking ahead to the opening bell on Wall Street, Dow futures right now are up 125 points. 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So I watched about 5 minutes of the World Cup and said, wonder what else is on.
5: You probably missed the gold then.
1: Yeah, I think I did.
5: Only one. It took till minute 106 for it to happen. Spain wins over Argentina as Ferran Torres knocks one in after a scoreless regulation. Meanwhile, their goalkeeper, Emiliano Martinez, had 11 saves, most ever in a World Cup final. Mikel Merino on what it means for Spain to get the big win.
3: everything now, I think, is in the perfect moment for us. We are such a golden generation with these young players that give everything they have to, you know, for this country, for these fans, and yeah, luckily we got the trophy today.
5: And their second World Cup title ever, so extend their unbeaten streak to 38 games in all competitions at the moment. Ryan Fox of New Zealand won the Open Championship at Royal Birkdale at the age of 39, his first major title, with a 12-foot birdie pull, the 12-foot birdie putt on 18 as he finishes at 10 under par, beats Cam Young, who finishes one stroke back at minus 9. Scottie Scheffler and Tommy Fleetwood end up tied for fourth at minus 7. Bryson DeChambeau 4 under par, and Rory McIlroy at minus 1. Joey Logano held off Denny Hamlin to win the NASCAR Cup Series race last night at North Wilkesboro, his first win of the season. Red Sox make it 13 wins in a row, beat the Rays 6-1. Drake Baldwin 5-for-5, two home runs for Atlanta. They beat the Rangers 8-5. Yankees and Dodgers split a doubleheader, and Durham 3-2 over the Charlotte Knights. Jim Zoki, WBT Sports.
13: 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I'm Mark Harrison, WBT News.
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0: Matt Harrison for Bo and Beth today. But I was on 107.9 for many, many years in various forms. Matt and Ramona, Matt and Liz. 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Jim Zoki is here as well. And I guess I can call this segment, I'm going to make you feel old. Which, you know, you need that once in a while, other than just getting out of bed in the morning.
5: I was going to say, waking up usually does that.
0: Yeah.
5: Everyone makes noises when they get by a certain age.
0: Ugh. Just even standing.
5: Dope.
0: This guy named Dan Regan on TikTok drops things every once in a while to make Gen Xers feel old. And one of the things I loved was he said, Danny Glover's character in Lethal Weapon, Roger Murtaugh, said, I'm too old for this. He was 41.
5: Oh.
0: He was 41 years old at the time.
5: Getting there.
0: Mr. Roper in Three's Company was 53. That is so bizarre to think about.
5: Wait, which one? Was that Norman Fell or was that?
0: No, Norman Fell, not Don Knotts.
5: Not Don Knotts, yeah.
0: Okay. Yeah. Weird Don Knotts story, side note. My ex thought Don Knotts was her uncle because he was just tight with the family. They called him that, right? This guy died, and it was Don Knotts' brother, and I just started dating her, and I'm like, Don Knotts might be there. I'm going to this funeral. That is a terrible reason to
5: go. A bad reason to want to go.
0: She thought I was being, like, really caring and everything to go to her uncle's
5: and
0: funeral.
5: And Don Knotts was not there.
0: Don Knotts was not there, and it wasn't even her uncle. It was because I was going to try to, like, get a picture, like, kind of wait for a good moment to kind of sneak up behind him.
5: Was Norman Fell there?
0: Norman Fell was there. That was weird. It really came out. Grease came out in 1978. About life in 1958. So if it came out today, it would be about life in 2006.
5: Which would be like life today, pretty much.
0: Yeah, I know. Isn't it weird? Because you think about...
5: Except for COVID.
0: How things look so different. Yeah, except for COVID. The things look so different. Greece doing the 50s, but like, 2006.
5: That is true. I always say like about music, obviously, feels that way, and TV shows. Like, I feel like we've kind of hit this thing where I feel like cars have looked the same for like a long time now.
0: Right.
5: Like,
0: yeah.
5: You could tell it's an era of cars like in the 70s or 80s. Nowadays, like every car looks like every other car and feel like it has for a long time.
0: Well, a lot of TV shows, if you watch The Office, this is 20 years old, doesn't look like a whole different time.
5: No, it doesn't.
0: But you mentioned music, and to make you feel old, there are things that are called dad rock now.
5: Yeah.
0: Some of these bands, like this one from Blink-182. That is considered dad rock now. And that is, seems like it was a minute ago. Am I that old or Blink-182 is dad rock?
5: You probably played all these songs, right?
0: Yes.
5: Dad rock, yeah,
0: of course I did. And then Bernie loves the next one on the dad rock list. He loved it.
5: Yeah.
0: Creed. Do your Creed, Bernie. Yeah.
5: Colors do that a lot.
0: That is dad rock.
1: That autographed picture of Creed that I gave you for Christmas like 2 years ago. Did you finally get that hung up in the new house?
2: Hanging up in the man cave.
0: Yeah, buddy. Does he have it?
2: I do. Jeez. I'll take a picture and send it to you later today.
1: So this whole list bothers me because these songs all came out when I was in high school.
0: Yes, right. And
1: I pretty much jammed out to all of the songs that are on this list.
0: Yeah.
1: And it don't get me wrong. It does occur to me. I am now in my 40s, which means that I could be a dad. But wow, is this depressing.
0: Right. It's dad rock. This
1: dad rock.
0: Old
1: classic rock.
0: Rock.
1: Yeah.
0: Fall Out Boy. This song. It doesn't. There's no way that's like old, right?
1: No. Song came out just a couple weeks ago, didn't it?
0: I know. Same with the Foo Fighters is on the dad rock list nowadays. Now you can notice that they all kind of sound. Green Day is dad rock. Dad rock. So is Incubus and Korn. All this stuff.
4: So depressing.
0: And Linkin Park.
4: See, my kids are like all like basically like 30.
0: Yeah.
4: And I feel like this is their music. I mean, this is like.
0: They're still.
4: I don't feel like. I guess you could say dad rock, maybe like young dads. I mean, to me, it's not.
0: Yeah.
4: It's not like 42-year-old dad. To me, it feels like 31-year-old dad.
0: Yeah, I don't think it's.
4: I don't think it's that old.
0: But the fact when you type in Spotify and dad rock and these come up, you're like, wait a minute. That shouldn't be happening.
1: No, I feel like it should still be like, you know, Bad Company and, you know, even.
0: Yes.
1: And don't get me wrong, like Guns N' Roses, you know, like Appetite for Destruction came out when I was in, you know, middle school, high school. But all of these songs, I mean, these were, this is like my high school years, my formative years were these songs. And it doesn't feel like it was that long ago.
0: But now you're 40?
1: Like, 40, yeah, I'll be 44 next month.
0: So, like, the kids do listen to some of these songs now, but if you in your heyday, you're in your 40s now. If you were listening to those when they're hot.
4: Technically, you were in high school when you were 24, because these are like 20-year-old songs, right?
2: I'm a dad, and I still
0: listen. Some of these are early 2000s.
1: Late 90s, early 2000s.
0: Late 90s, some of them,
1: I mean, Creed came out in like 97, 98.
4: Creed's older, yeah.
2: Linkin Park's early 2000s.
1: I think it was 99, 2000, because I was actually having a conversation with somebody yesterday about this album and when it broke and... That we were all like, oh, so these guys are just trying to be Stabbing Westward, and then now you don't even know who Stabbing Westward is anymore.
0: So 25 years ago.
4: But Fall Out Boy would have been like 20 years ago, right?
1: Yeah.
4: It's not that
1: old. Yeah.
0: So you're 20 and 18, 38 years, something like that. Here's another Wheel of Fortune. The Wonder Years debuted in 1988, about life from 68 to 73. If it debuted today, it would be a lot about life 2006 to 2011.
4: The Wonder Years.
0: Yes. And it wouldn't be like... You wouldn't see the major difference, like
4: right,
0: as we mentioned. It was like
4: somebody should do a show like that where it's like it just seems like the same.
0: Right?
4: Yeah, remember back then?
0: You know that 70s show was so different. That would be like the 2017s.
1: Yeah, back in the day when our style was exactly the same, like Jim's other cars were exactly the same. Everything was pretty much exactly the same as it is now.
0: Remember those crazy days?
1: Yeah, we just didn't carry a computer in our pocket. That was the only difference.
0: Yes, Boomer. Now he is a man. Who is barely old enough to understand Blink 182.
6: Thank you.
0: Yeah, barely. From the Charlotte Eye, Ear, Nose, and Throat Traffic Center, trust your senses to Cinta. Here's Boomer Von Cannon.
6: It does. Time doesn't go by fast sure.
2: Boomer took that as a compliment.
6: If you attended the 106.5 The End's Weenie Roast, that's now turned into the cafeteria in the afternoon.
0: Yes. We were gumming our soft foods.
4: Oh, wow.
2: Oh, gosh.
6: But it ate so quickly. But hey, what it is, it is.
0: Yep.
6: Hey, what it is east of Davidson, Odell School Road near Highway 3. Understand there's a motorcycle involved in this incident, so watch for police and medic Odell School at Highway 3. Also to the east, Regal Oaks Drive at Applebar Road and Mint Hill. Roadblock is reported. Brief Road near Highway 218. And to the south, a collision on Westinghouse Boulevard at Wilmard Boulevard. Boomer Von Cannon, WBT Traffic.
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6: Your WBT forecast today, Monday, July 20th. Partly cloudy, chance of a thunderstorm late afternoon, and today's high 92 with a heat index at 100. Slight chance of a thunderstorm overnight with a low 74. Tomorrow, mostly sunny, 93. Now, Rock Hill 77, Davidson 75, Queen City 70.

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1: Harry Enten over at CNN says that there are warning signs for Democrats in this midterm. We are told blue wave, blue wave. However, you've got a bunch of polls, Ipsos, MU Law, NBC, and they show that Democrats, they have a slim lead in the generic congressional ballot, just like 3 points. 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There are a lot of people that have misgivings about what the Democrats are embarking on with this. 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
13: Good morning, Matt Harris in for Bo and Beth. Appreciate them letting me spend some time in here in the old stomping grounds of 107.9. Feel free to chime in at any moment, 704-570-1079. That's also the text line. Jim Zocchi is here, and we were just talking about the golf controversy that happened this weekend. What happened?
14: Friday was a thing.
13: Yeah. What happened?
15: Jim, take it away.
14: We were all talking around.
13: I was out of the loop.
14: That happens. That's the worst feeling, isn't it? Like, you missed out on like the major thing. Bryson DeChambeau had finished strong on Friday, and first three majors this year, he missed a cut. Yeah. So now he's playing great, and he actually birdied last 2 holes. He's in second place, 7 under par. But back on the fifth hole, and he knew there was some trouble at that moment, he had a ball that, you know, how the Open Championship is, British Open is like all this tundra and the tall grass and all this. And he goes over to go approach his shot for his second shot on the fifth hole. And as he walks, it's almost like he's walking like with dinosaur feet. He's like stomping grass around. So I don't think it was intentionally cheating, but the rules are the rules. And I guess he kind of improved his lie by some of the grass being, you know, knocked down near where the ball was. Like they always say when you approach the golf ball, like you don't, if it moves or whatever, it's a two-stroke penalty.
13: He's just walking normally, does it look like he's intentionally?
14: No, it was not a normal walk. It was like high stepping, and the grass is high.
13: right. Okay.
14: And so he's kind of walking around, but he's kind of like aggressive. It looked odd. And so, and then even after he did that, as he kind of found the ball and he looked at it before he approaches the shot, he kind of like does it a little bit behind the ball again. And so none of it was quite in the backswing where it affected, but it was enough where kind of by the letter of the law, like you can't do that. And so he was assessed a 2-stroke penalty, but the tournament ended on, as far as the round, on Friday.

0: Friday. And it was like a good 45 minutes to an hour afterwards before they finally came up and said two-stroke penalty. And he goes over to the driving range to go hit drives just to work off some steam. But everyone else was mad, too, because they didn't know at the top of the leaderboard what their groupings were going to be for Saturday and all that because of the him dropping down the leaderboard from second to fifth at that point. So he ends up going 4-under for the tournament, which was good, but winning score was 10-under. So it probably didn't affect... You know, you play probably a little bit differently if you're on the chance to win, but probably didn't affect the outcome as far as him winning. Still had a solid finish, but it completely never put him back to where he was like in contention to win after that.
1: He also threatened to drop out of the tournament after that.
0: That was the other thing.
2: Really just pouting a little bit. Yeah, but I think it's weird in golf. I think it's the only sport where you keep your own score.
0: There's that, and like I think you have to sign your opponent's scorecard.
2: Yeah,
0: at that level. So
2: at that level, you would think I get it.
0: You have to call penalties on yourself. Like, can you imagine, like, watch basketball, James Harden throwing himself to the ground all the time. Can you imagine, like, calling penalties on yourself?
2: I flopped.
0: I faked it. Nobody touched soccer. Like, soccer always, like, they're faking, like, broken tibulas and stuff like that. And they get up and run off the field.
2: Golf is bizarre like that. I remember, was it Tiger or somebody? Somebody called in, was watching. Remember that? Somebody called in and called a penalty.
0: Yep.
2: Because they saw it on TV. Like, how is there not... Like, how's there not a referee of some sort watching him, DeChambeau, walk over there?
0: Well, going, they like, said easy, there buddy. Is. So there is actually on that hole. There's supposed to be somebody that you can call them over. But it was kind of like the guy should have done his job better, where he should have known preemptively this is a sticky situation as far as where the golf ball is. Mm-hmm. And he should have probably met him there. And, you know, they always like say caution, like, hey, just remember, don't do anything to move the ball or whatever. It's kind of like your job. And I feel like that guy probably let him down more than anybody else did as far as not being there to kind of be that reminder.
2: So 2 hours after the Super Bowl, they're like, that guy was out of bounds. That touchdown doesn't count. I am sorry.
0: Or better yet, call it on yourself. Hey, guys, I know we won, but I was out of bounds.
2: I held that guy.
0: Yeah.
2: I was holding on that play. They didn't call it. There's a weird thing about golf. I golf once a year, maybe, right? Golf shirts, when they're from the golf club, not the ones like you're wearing one that's not from a golf club, but a golf Vinny Vines or whatever that is.
1: Vineyard Vines.
2: Yeah, I saw Vinny.
1: Oh, I like Vinny Vines. I like
2: that better. But see,
0: it's from Vinny Sardines.
2: Every time I get one, my buddy works at a golf course in Florida. I got some other buddies at work, so they send me shirts, even though I don't play golf. They are the worst to cover up men nipples. I don't know what happens.
3: Cold in here,
2: I don't
3: man.
2: Know what it is.
0: I thought you were saying how expensive they were.
3: Cutting diamonds in here. Cold.
2: It is. I've not had one ever. I like the shirts, but there's a serious nipple issue going on. And I have you noticed it, or am I the only one?
0: No, I've not noticed, but now I can't stop looking.
3: That's very fair. He's looking directly at you, man.
2: I don't know why it is.
3: Matt is standing.
0: My God, cover them up. What are you doing?
2: I know. I've tried
0: doing
2: a t-shirt.
0: You got Steve scurrying again.
3: My eyes are up here, Jim. My eyes are up here.
2: I tried wearing a t-shirt. I think I'm going to have to go to Band-Aids or something. They go right through the t-shirt. And I'm not, I'm not gigantic here. You don't see them on women because I think they're probably wearing the sports bra and everything. To get through all that would be amazing. But for a guy.
0: So you're cotton.
2: You watch a guy wearing one that is from the golf course itself. Not like the other ones.
0: The expensive
2: for some
0: ones.
2: Reason. Yeah. They are just. Bam.
1: Anytime you see
2: out.
1: Phil Mickelson sauntering down the fairway.
2: Yes.
1: Typically what happens.
2: That's why they called him lefty. His one was bigger.
1: Whole I feel that. Wow. I did not know that.
0: I was going to say, we also don't see Phil Mickelson on the golf course anymore.
2: No. True. He's paying people to drive around his phone, though.
0: That's a story, isn't it?
2: That is a story.
0: Of all the many stories, that was interesting.
2: Yes. Anyway, if you've noticed this about the golf shirts and the men nipples, at 704-570-1079. I don't know what it is. And I have like six of these shirts and I can't wear them, but I like them.
0: Are they like tight fit? Like, are they medium?
2: They're not even tight.
0: Mediums?
2: They're not even
1: no,
2: tight.
1: No, you're right, Matt. He makes a good point. You better be wearing an undershirt.
0: He actually makes two good points.
1: Maybe two undershirts. Emphasis on the points.
2: I'll stand by those two two points. This is a weird place to bring in Mark Garrison, isn't it?
1: No, actually, this is...
0: He's not even ready at the
2: moment. Oh, he's not ready? Oh, good, but we can keep talking.
1: Yeah, right.
2: So I haven't noticed it with the World Cup players, but I'm going to go back and rewind and see. But I got to talk about the World Cup with you coming up in a little bit.
0: Okay.
2: Because we got some of the clips. Did you watch halftime, or were you around for the halftime?
0: I saw some of it. Okay. I didn't know it would be such a big to-do as far as people had very polarizing as far as what that was. And polarizing about the Tom Cruise lengthy monologue or whatever you call it that he was doing.
2: Right.
0: There's a lot of just like a lot going on.
2: And we'll hit that. But then we have the official soccer talk with Willie P. He's going to join us just after 8.
0: Okay.
2: And break out in, because I don't know diddly about soccer.
0: Willie knows enough for all of us that
2: yes,
0: we don't
2: exactly
0: have to
2: right. Exactly right. But I found myself watching soccer for the first time ever. Like
0: I think
2: really
0: people enjoyed it, don't you?
2: I heard.
0: Mark enjoyed it.
2: I heard some people showed up. Yeah, Mark loves soccer.
3: Yeah, Mark couldn't get enough.
2: I'm just giggling.
3: Mark's away. Like, when's the next one?
0: He's been doing that Norway row back there, like in the newsroom.
2: Yeah, he has. I
0: that
2: noticed
0: whole rowing
2: that,
0: thing they do.
2: His arms are tired. Tired. It's Matt Harris in for Bo and Beth today, and good morning, BT, and Mark Harrison.
4: A Charlotte cop is in trouble this morning, Officer Malcolm Joseph. He's charged with simple assault, accused of grabbing a kid who was on a bicycle and throwing him to the ground.
5: Can I get your name and badge number? I was literally just riding a bike down the street, and you decided to push me off.
4: That's the 17-year-old bicycle rider videoing the cop immediately after the attack. It happened uptown about 2 o'clock Friday morning. In that video given to Channel 9, Officer Joseph told the kids they were doing wheelies.
6: Y'all doing wheelies all throughout the traffic. It's lawful because I can catch you while you're doing wheelies. You're doing reckless driving.
7: He opens his door, and I'm just like riding by him. And then as soon as that happens, he just gets out and just like tackles me pretty much.
4: The 17-year-old had some scrapes and bruises from hitting the pavement.
7: I'm all right. I mean, the back hurts a little bit in the head, but it's not too bad right now.
4: Well, in a statement, Police Chief Estella Patterson told Channel 9 the officer's action was troubling and he was arrested yesterday. Beside the assault charge, Officer Malcolm Joseph is now sitting at home on leave and he is not getting paid. Speaking of cops, if you're traveling this week, a word of warning. Police across North Carolina, troopers and local officers will be running their radar. It's a campaign to catch speeders now through next Sunday. A new government today in Britain. Prime Minister Keir Starmer is resigning after several controversies.
8: I am confident that Britain is now stronger and fairer than it was 2 years ago. Our economy is stronger. Our public services are on the up. Children are being lifted out of poverty.
4: Starmer talking to reporters a few minutes ago, the new prime minister to be Andy Burnham. He is a socialist. A hot concert uptown this weekend at Bank of America Stadium. So hot that people got sick.
9: First night, we broke records. We treated 40 patients with heat-related injuries, other medical issues as well.
4: He's with medics, so 40 people overcome by heat at the big concert at the stadium uptown, concert by Usher and Chris Brown. That was Friday night. Then on Saturday, they performed again, and 30 more got sick from the heat. Even cops had to take it easy.
10: It's going to be another hot day, so you got some time to take a break and get some water before we start directing traffic.
4: Apparently, no one seriously hurt, but medic says it shows you need to be careful in this heat. It is no joke. Vice President Vance has a new child. He and his wife announcing the birth of their fourth child Sunday. It's a boy, Alec Neil Vance, his name. Tops at the box office this weekend, The Odyssey. It took in $124 million in American theaters. That's impressive since it runs 3 hours. Disney's Milano was second, but way behind in earnings with $19 million. And that brings us now to 7:31 from the Charlotte Eye, Ear, Nose, and Throat Traffic Center. Trust your senses to Santa. I don't know if I could sit through a three-hour movie, Boomer.
11: They had huge crowds. I think it was Friday night for the 11 o'clock showing.
4: Oh, really?
11: At the Arboretum, yeah, in IMAX. Ooh. And man, it was packed house.
4: Actually, I hear it's a really good movie, especially in IMAX. Yeah.
11: They're a little gory, but a good movie from what I'm hearing.
4: Well, got anything gory in the traffic this morning?
11: No, man, everything's clean. And what Mike Doan would say, clean and green. We have an object on the roadway reported 85 southbound. The exit 38 ramp taking you to 77 south. So as you round the curve, watch for this on 85 southbound ramp. Also in Mint Hill, road blockage on Brief Road near Highway 218 in South Mecklenburg. Incident South Tryon at Whitehall Park, Westinghouse Boulevard at Wilmar Boulevard, and just east of Davidson, incident involving a motorcycle, Odell School Road near Highway 3 at Shiloh Church Road. Boomer Von Cannon, WBT Traffic.
4: 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We'll talk golf.
0: Oh, you wait till the top of the hour. We'll be right back.
4: I know.
0: At the Open Championship at Royal Birkdale, though, was Ryan Fox. winning his first major title. Had to knock down a 12-foot birdie putt on the final hole to finish at 10 under, one stroke ahead of Cam Young, who was also looking for his first major title. We'll have to wait. Tommy Fleetwood, Scottie Scheffler end up tied for fourth at 7 under par. Scottie unable to make it back-to-back wins in the Open Championship.
1: You know, I don't know. I felt like I was kind of up against it this week. You know, I did some good stuff. I hit a lot of lips on the greens. I just wasn't able to hold the putts that I needed to.
0: Bryson DeChambeau 4 under par and Rory McIlroy at -1. Spain over Argentina 1-0 to win the World Cup Soccer Championship. Ferran Torres scoring the only goal in the 106th minute after a scoreless regulation. Spain wins their second championship. Joey Logano picks up his first NASCAR Cup Series victory of the year last night at North Wilkesboro. Denny Hamlin was second. Boston Red Sox on a 13-game win streak win over the Rays 6-1. Drake Baldwin went 5-for-5 with a pair of home runs for the Braves over the Rangers 8-5. Yankees and Dodgers split a doubleheader. Reds win over the Rockies 9-6 despite Colorado All-Star catcher Hunter Goodman hitting 3 home runs for the second time this season. And the Knights fall at Durham 3-2. Jim Zocchi, WBT Sports.
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13: After a dry start to this Monday, there will be a chance for a shower thunderstorm popping up this afternoon. The high today headed up to 92 with a heat index close to 100, adding the humidity. Any rain that develops during the afternoon will taper off through the evening with an overnight low of 74. Sunny and breezy tomorrow, the high of 93. Then some scattered afternoon thunderstorms on Wednesday as the high approaches 90 degrees. I'm meteorologist Jeff Marr on Charlotte's FM News Talk, 107.9 WBT.
4: 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I'm Mark Garrison, WBT News.
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0: As exciting as that is it's Matt Harris filling in for Bo and Beth this morning. Appreciate that. Some of you know me from being on this station for this signal for many, many years. Jim Zocchi is with me as well. Spain, as you heard, won the World Cup. Won, do we have to say nil?
1: You don't have to say nil.
0: You have to.
1: Yeah. You don't have to.
0: I think it's a rule.
1: I think you have to like do it like one reference. And then you can go back to zero.
2: Well, the World Cup's over now, so I guess you don't have
0: go
2: to.
0: Go back to a...
2: It's America.
0: Ugly Americans.
1: Just to correct all this stuff, it's not a game, it's a match. But then I read all this stuff, and it says game. So it's just
0: right.
1: Like, I think it's like...
2: It's not a field, it's a pitch.
1: I feel like they've loosened it up a little bit.
0: Have they loosened?
1: Yeah.
0: That's
1: not like so, like everything's got to be said exactly like
0: right.
1: Old English.
0: Well, I do know they get mad when you call it kickball. Some of the soccer fans, yeah, they really upset them a little bit. Spain got $50 million. Argentina, $33 million for second place. England, $29 million for third. France, $27 million for fourth. Even teams that didn't get out of the group stage got $9 million.
1: Did we hit them with tariffs on the way out?
0: Of course. Well, we don't. We
2: I do wonder if they're taxed on that while they're here.
1: You got to be taxed.
0: Oh, yeah, yeah.
1: You're making money in our country, you're going to be taxed on
0: just
1: that.
0: Hope you weren't playing in California.
2: California, yeah.
0: Yeah, exactly.
1: Well, New Jersey, that's not good.
0: Just because you are, just for being in New Jersey, it's sad. FIFA doled out $655 million in prize money and $1.5 million every team already got to cover their prep cost. For this tournament. Did you watch yesterday to see the celebs? Matt Damon, Jay-Z, Beyonce, Timothée Chalamet, Kylie Jenner, Will Ferrell, David and Victoria Beckham, Kevin Hart, Serena Williams, Javier Bardem, John Hamm, Adrian Brody, Richard Gere, Trevor Noah.
1: Whew. Gee, sounds like a Knicks game.
0: Yes. Yeah, it does. It does. Well, the Knicks were there too. Jalen Brunson was there, Karl Anthony Towns, Rob Gronkowski, Dwayne Wade, and then Jason Sudeikis, you saw... Revised Ted Lasso at halftime.
2: Yeah.
0: One time the Fox Sports announcer, John Strong, called Matt Damon Brad Pitt.
2: Common misconception.
0: You know, I
1: would have thought Ben Affleck, because him and Matt Damon were always buddies.
0: But he would go to Brad Pitt instead. And
2: they're both in Ocean's 11 and 12 and all those.
0: Right.
1: Was that entire list he just read?
0: They were. I wish I would have put the, because oftentimes I'd be watching it at a bar. And they never put a graphic up of the name of the celebrity. And many times I'll be like, who is that person?
2: Right.
0: Did you happen
2: especially
0: to
2: for newer celebrities, that happens to me all the time.
0: I wish they would have done that.
2: Yeah.
0: And then the halftime show, Post Malone kicked it off with a performance for, I guess, a new track called Chrome Heartbreaker. Jennifer Hudson sang the anthem. And then Tom Cruise thing you mentioned. I missed it.
1: I didn't see it live, but there was like, I was on X, and it was just like, big dramatic music, and he's like doing this reading, and it was just like,
0: how awesome.
1: Can we just have a sporting event? I mean, not make it into, you know.
0: But it's the World Cup. World's in the title.
1: I mean,
0: there's some World
1: just
0: Series.
1: Just speak, though. I mean, as opposed to like a speech that's like all choreographed and
2: should have said.
1: He's holding his glasses in his hand as he's reading
0: like
1: it.
0: Like the Top Gun.
1: Shaking his fist.
0: Oh, yeah. Yeah.
1: It's the greatest spectacle of sport and mankind and
0: well, he did
1: stuff.
0: Didn't he also do the Super Bowl?
2: I think he did.
0: Right, remember?
2: It was like Mission Impossible was coming out.
0: Yeah, Mission Impossible,
2: that time.
0: Yep. And they ended one place and pretended that he was flying a jet to the other place.
2: Yeah.
0: That scoreless first half, that was interesting. Much hyped halftime show. You had Madonna. Here's a little bit of that. Now, not singing, but...
2: Sounds great live.
0: Yeah.
1: Were they all voice track? I actually didn't watch the halftime. Were all the musical?
2: No, Justin Bieber, I think, was live. Yeah.
0: Madonna, she did, this was like in a parking garage, disco lights dancers. They exited the tunnel into the live event for the final two lines of her song. She only appeared to lip sync two lines for 13 seconds. Because the rest, like, you're not even seeing, you know, her for most of this. Then you had also Justin Bieber. He definitely performed live, really to no lip syncing. He did a slowed down, stripped back rendition of his song "Everything Hallelujah" with the acoustic guitar. And Ted Lasso, you know how they say "believe" on their wall, so it came out "believe."
2: Yeah, like the Beliebers.
0: Good morning, curtains dancing in the sunrise. It was fine, but kind of brought everybody down. Kind of.
1: I was gonna say that doesn't have a lot of energy for a World Cup.
0: But I guess as long as it was, you had your ebbs and flows. After Madonna, there was They did Seven Nation Army by Dr. Teeth and the Electric Mayhem Muppets.
2: Mm-hmm.
0: Animal was on drums. But it was cool. This is it.
2: I was hoping Jack White would come out.
0: Yeah.
2: I love Jack White.
0: They're doing this with did violins Jack, and stuff.
1: Did Jack Black come out?
2: No, Jack Black, I don't think. Didn't have any movies coming
1: School
2: out.
1: School of Rock.
2: Yeah.
1: Part 4.
2: Kung Fu Panda.
0: This is really worldwide.
2: Good.
0: Everybody knows even other soccer stadiums.
2: Oh.
0: That is cool. How something like that takes off.
1: So the Muppets brought more energy than Justin Bieber
0: did. Yes, they did.
2: Yeah, uh-huh.
0: The Muppets had more energy than Bieber. I thought that part was cool.
2: Yeah, I love that.
0: I thought that was super cool. Yeah, Kermit, Miss Piggy, Elmo, Cookie Monster, the Count.
1: Oh, they rock. They jam.
0: They were all there. The Count didn't have to do very much for this game. He only had to count to one goal.
1: So the Cookie Monster. How many cookies will he eat? Zero.
0: Zero.
1: You get none.
0: I get nil.
1: Zero. You get nil cookies.
0: Nil cookies.
1: You get vanilla wafers.
0: The Count was a one goal. And I'm done. I'm out. Yeah, it was nothing. But there was a lot of shots. Didn't you say it was a record for shots, saves or something?
1: Yeah, 11 saves. So it was
2: Spain was all over him, man. The keeper for Argentina had some great saves.
0: Yeah, but they didn't go the other way. Argentina didn't do much at all.
2: No.
0: In that game. But
1: it didn't help at the end when they had the penalty. They had 10 against
2: Well, Spain had, what, the most shutouts in World Cup history throughout the whole
1: they
2: tournament?
1: They only gave up one goal.
0: Yeah.
2: Like
0: yeah.
2: seven in shutouts tournament. In the entire tournament.
0: But you still thought the Messi magic would happen. You still had this thing like maybe.
2: And they still had chances at the end too, which is the crazy part.
0: Because you've seen, I don't know if you, not a lot of people watch, but hockey, sometimes you'll see a team dominate, mm-hmm. dominate, and then there's some weird goal. And
1: that's what Argentina had been doing. Like they were down to Egypt 2-0 and they won 3-2 in the last minutes.
2: Messi.
0: Boomer, did you watch the World Cup?
3: Yes, sir. Sure did. Yes, sir.
0: And did you have a favorite team other than the USA?
3: Actually, my favorite was Muppet playing the Muppets.
0: Yeah. And the Muppets?
3: Animal on drums.
0: Yeah, Animal. Yeah, they kept showing Animal. He was like the star.
3: He's the man.
0: He was Seven Nation Army right there. We are checking in with Boomer from the Charlotte Eye, Ear, Nose, and Throat Traffic Center. Trust your senses to Cinta. Here's Boomer Von Cannon.
3: Hey, thank you, Matt. 77 northbound, so slowdowns due to merge delays occurring northbound at exit 88 Gold Hill Road. It's a bit slow making your way up to exit 3 Arrowwood Road, so go ahead and plan on a little extra time for your drive this morning. Northbound 77. Have reported an object on the roadway, 85 southbound ramp to 77 south. That's on the exit 38 ramp. Also, just east of Davison. Incident at Odell School Road near Highway 3 at Shiloh Church Road and south of Mecklenburg, Westinghouse Boulevard at Wilmar Boulevard. Also to the south bump up on South Tryon at Whitehall Park Drive. Boomer Von Cannon, WBT Traffic.
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3: Your WBT forecast today, Monday, July 20th, partly cloudy, chance of a late-day thunderstorm, today's high 92, heat index 100. Tonight, just a slight chance of a thunderstorm, the overnight 74, tomorrow mostly sunny, 93. Monroe is 74, it's Lincolnton 74, the Queen City 75 at WBT.
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0: Good morning, Matt Harris. 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But also you can call that number and Steve or somebody will talk to you. And then we'll talk
1: Steve
0: to you.
1: Or somebody.
0: Or the somebody. Others. I don't know.
1: Whoever's walking by the phone at that moment.
0: Yeah, whoever happens to pick it up when it rings. So a couple of weird stories in the news over the last few days. And this one, an employee with a portable toilet company in Kansas City went to collect a porta potty, but it was locked. The worker shouted that he'd give the person inside 10 minutes, but when he came back, it was still locked. Okay, Jim Zoki, if you're in there and you need an extra 10 minutes.
1: Right, on top of the minutes you've been in there.
0: Yeah. The worker said they needed to get out now. And the guy inside said, I'm not getting out. So the worker flags down a cop. Who comes over and told the guy to open the door. The guy says, I can't reach the door. The cop and the worker forced the door open. They didn't see anyone at first. Here's some of the sound.
16: Knocked again. The man inside said he was not going to get out. They looked inside and didn't see anybody. The lid was closed. No one was in the restroom. It kind of startled them. All of a sudden, a head popped out of the toilet, and he said, I'm in here. He told them he was retrieving a Mountain Dew bottle that he dropped in from the night before. After it was cut open, the man was able to exit the toilet. Fire department did hook up water to their truck and gave him a free shower.
1: A free shower.
0: He went after a Mountain Dew bottle.
1: That would not be the mountain I would die on.
0: Oh my God.
1: A Mountain Dew bottle.
0: No. He said he was getting in Mountain Dew. He dropped it in. Supposedly he'd been inside for about 8 hours. What would you do for a Mountain Dew? God. Isn't that one of their slogans, something like that?
1: It's not refreshing.
0: 8 hours. yeah. The rep for the toilet company said, in this business, you kind of expect the unexpected. I never thought I'd see someone alive come on one of our units. He said it was like a game of whack-a-mole or Oscar the Grouch with his little head pops out.
1: All the way in, huh?
0: All the way in.
1: I've told on the air before, and Bernie knows what I'm talking about, a guy that produces with the Panthers with us, he told us a story. They dropped his cell phone in the porta potty, and he went in after it.
0: Like, he just went, reach in or climb in?
1: Didn't climb in, full body.
0: I'd reach
1: but
0: in.
1: But even that, just to reach in, would you reach in if you dropped your cell phone?
0: Yes, I think I would. I don't know. Am I fishing in, or is it just sitting on top? Or
1: he had to do a little.
0: Yeah, I'm in. I'm going for the phone.
1: Little digging around with his hand.
0: I'll do it.
17: No, I'm writing that off as a loss. Nope.
0: I'll take a new phone.
17: Thank you so much.
0: Climbing is a. I'm not sure even how you.
1: How do you
0: climb
1: fit?
0: It? Yeah, I know. I mean, well,
1: with the lid down.
0: Skinny guy.
1: It's like Oscar the Grouch getting back to Sesame Street, right? Coming out of the garbage can.
0: Yeah, just like, hey.
17: Also gives a new meaning to Mountain Dew's old slogan of do the do.
0: Do the do. That's what it was. I was like, what would you do for a Klondike bar?
17: Do the do.
0: A bunch of do's. Yeah. A Klondike bar is a bad reference there. I get, yeah, that is true. This other story, similar. 52-year-old guy.
17: Where are you getting your stories from, Matt?
0: I have weird people that send me weird things, to be honest with you. This is a Floridian. James Shepard drove to do his court-ordered drug test earlier this week or last week, but he was driving on a suspended license, which is a violation of his parole, so he was arrested. That wasn't the only problem. James also had the old fake wiener strapped to him with a bladder attached to it. He was presumably planning to use it to fake the pee test he had to do. But after he got arrested, he realized he should probably ditch that, so he tossed it between the seat and the door of the police cruiser. When a cop opened the door, he saw it right away. James tried to deny it was his, and so here's the police camera of this guy's back and forth.
18: What is this stuff?
19: What is it?
18: I don't know what that is.
19: Yeah,
20: James, I have you on video pulling out a pee bag out of your pants, okay? I'm not stupid. I clean this car every day. I'm responsible for what is in this car. I am frustrated because I asked you if you have anything on your person.
19: I don't.
20: Okay? You did. And you're lying to me. So if you want to go down the rabbit hole of lying and see where this ends up, I'm more than happy to do it.
0: Oh, that's rough. He eventually says, why do I make poor decisions, man? I'm stupid, man.
2: Yes. Yes, you are.
1: Agreed.
2: I don't know what that
1: is. It's not on my person. It's on your car.
0: Yes, right. Exactly right. And then he's just like, I don't know how it got there. What? That's insane.
1: Who put that in there?
0: That is, so I'm assuming he didn't pass his drug test. I'm guessing that's not the kind of guy who passes a drug test.
1: No.
0: Who was the player? Was it Vic? Was it Michael Vick? Who had the Wizinator and got caught at the airport? Remember that?
1: I think it was Michael Vick.
0: I think it might have been Michael Vick. And he used a fake name, but yeah.
1: I forgot about that.
0: So yeah, but I knew. Why did I have heard of Wizinator before? And now I know why. And
1: Doesn't seem to ever work out for these people.
0: No, I know. Oh. You would think fine, upstanding people that are trying to fake their drug test would be smarter than to get caught.
2: Have a better way.
0: Yeah, yeah. They'd have a better... Okay. So this woman and another Florida thing.
1: This is our poopy potty story?
0: Nope, not at all. Well, sort of. Kind of, but. she got a license plate. She's an older woman, senior. She's 77. And it says, it was SQZ.
1: I saw this one.
0: And then A55.
1: Yep.
0: And I'm thinking, and plus two oranges in between it for Florida. Nancy didn't order those vanity plates. It's not her style. She went ballistic and wondered why it passed state inspection. Here's her talking about it.
21: I looked at it and I said, I don't think so. I don't think a woman that lives in a senior community that's going to be 77 years old next month will be driving around with what this plate has to say. I'm kind of resigning to it. I figured maybe it was just destined to be on my car. I can handle it if I get a few honks here and there. Actually, being over 70, I might like a few honks.
2: That's phrasing, I think this would be the perfect lesson.
17: She needs a few honks.
0: She does need a few honks. And I said oranges because I kept for Florida, but she's peach. There were peaches because she's in Georgia.
2: Georgia,
0: but she was in the retirement.
1: So it looks like the license tag.
0: It looks like Gaffney.
1: What was I saying?
0: Gaffney's water tower. Exactly right.
1: She kind of did a 180 on that. Like at first, she was like all indignant, and then she's like, "Yeah, I love it. I want to be honked."
2: Because she talked to her friends about it, and they said, "Yeah, hey, let's think about this." I think it started
0: with indignant, and then all of a sudden, she leaned into it.
17: It's kind of the real life version of that Seinfeld episode.
0: Yes.
17: Where Kramer gets the license plate.
0: Right.
17: Yeah.
0: Right.
2: We need Vince Coakley in here to say that.
0: Do I break here? Is this the place I do it? Okay,
17: yeah,
0: cool.
17: Seems like a good spot.
0: It sounds like a good spot.
17: It's the right story to lead into Mark.
0: Yeah, he's he's been known to squeeze a butt or two.
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22: Well, speaking of butts, stomach cramps and diarrhea topping the news on this Monday morning. Good morning. I'm Mark Harrison. Just before 8, more than 7,000 cases of misery in 34 states, all because of bad lettuce. 20 of those cases right here in Mecklenburg County. The lettuce grown in Mexico, much of it served at Taco Bell and in bagged salads at Walmart.
23: Taylor Farms is pulling dozens of products sourced from central Mexico and distributed across 27 states, including bagged lettuce sold at Walmart under the Market Side brand. Health officials have already linked more than 1,600 illnesses to shredded iceberg lettuce served at Taco Bell locations in 5 states.
22: It's caused severe diarrhea, reporter Hannah Batta. The problem with so much Mexican produce is it is often contaminated, get this, by outhouses that are located near the farm fields. So it's no surprise this weekend, farmers markets busy around the country, especially here in Charlotte. Folks said, let's buy local.
24: These are small, family-operated farms that are really paying attention to the water that they're using. They use well water. Some of them use pond to irrigate. Some of them just get whatever the rain drops. And so they know where their water is coming from.
22: Amy Newsom runs the Charlotte Regional Farmers Market. So for now, best bet, just lay off those bagged salads, especially if it says product of Mexico. Right, Boomer?
3: Yes. Absolutely.
22: Charlotte Eye, Ear, Nose, and Throat Traffic Center. Boomer's in there this morning. Trust your senses, Jacinta. How's it looking out there?
3: Hey, man, we're in pretty good shape right now. The interstate's here, Mark, on 77 northbound. Says merge delays occurring at exit 88 Gold Hill Road. Heavy traffic headed up from Fort Mill to uptown right now, and it's going to take you a little extra time to reach your destination. 85 southbound incident moved to the right shoulder between exit 40 Graham Street and exit 39 Statesville Road. Incident LaSalle Street, where LaSalle turns into Atondo Avenue at I-77 exit 12. That's taking up the right lane on LaSalle. To the south of a bump up on Providence Road, headed inbound at Ballantyne Commons, northbound South Tryon at Shopton Road West, and South Tryon at Whitehall Park Drive. Boomer Von Cannon, WBT Traffic.
22: Thank you, sir. WBT News Time, 8 o'clock. The U.S. fired more missiles into Iran overnight. It is the 9th straight day of attacks. President Trump says Iran is getting weaker.
25: They've got very little left. They've got some missiles. They've got some drones. They've got some manufacturing ability. Not much. We control the strait. They don't control anything. So we'll see what happens. But we hit them very hard again tonight.
22: But ships are not getting through the Strait of Hormuz, and that again means gas prices are going up this morning. Mecklenburg County AAA says the average $3.81 a gallon if you fill up. $3.81. That's up 22 cents in the past week. Politics, North Carolina Republican Senator Tom Tillis, no fan of the president, continues to blast Trump over the SAVE Act. That's a bill that would require voters in all states to show a photo ID to cast a ballot. But another Republican from South Carolina thinks Tillis has Trump derangement syndrome.
26: What we're going to do if we continue down this path is to convince the American people that you can't count on your election results.
27: Meanwhile, South Carolina Congressman Ralph Norman insists that as long as the Senate can get on board, the legislation can and should be implemented to ensure elections are more secure and reliable.
28: I think I like Tom, but I think his hatred of President Trump is fueling that.
22: That's reporter Andy Weber with Queen City News. Right now, there does not appear to be enough votes in the Senate to pass the SAVE Act. World Cup is in the books. Spain wins it, and some bars in uptown Charlotte hate to see it come to an end. It was good for business. They were packed yesterday at the Valhalla pub uptown, every seat full.
29: Now, walking up to this, we can't even get into any bars.
30: That packed out atmosphere is music to the ears of bars like Valhalla Pub and its manager, Katie Watkins.
31: We've definitely had to order a lot more items. Our
5: Our staff has been working very hard, especially with the consistent crowds. During our peak hours, we're probably doing a couple grand.
30: Watkins says that works out to the pub doubling their dollars from $6,000 a day to $12,000. The next big soccer event for Charlotte is on July 29th at Bank of America Stadium. That's the MLS All-Star Game, where the best in North America will take on the All-Stars of Liga MX from Mexico.
22: So more soccer to come. That's reporter Forrest Tucker with Channel 3. 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
6: Partly cloudy for the start of this Monday. There may be an occasional shower thunderstorm during the afternoon. The high today around 92 and a heat index close to 100, adding the humidity level. Any rain that develops will taper off later tonight with a low of 74. Then a sunny and breezy Tuesday with a high of 93. Scattered thunderstorms will move in on Wednesdays. The afternoon high gets close to 90. I'm meteorologist Jeff Maher on Charlotte's FM News Talk, 107.9 WBT.
22: It's sunny and 77 at the moment, and Rock Hill, 77 Uptown at WBT.
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22: 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Another week of trading on Wall Street. The Dow futures right now are up 202 points. 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And Jim's got more soccer.
1: You don't sound excited about it when we get to this part.
22: Nah, you know, I watched for about 5 minutes yesterday, and I came to the same conclusion as Homer Simpson.
10: Boring.
1: 6 weeks, and it's over. Spain wins over Argentina in the World Cup Soccer Championship match 1-0. Ferran Torres scoring the only goal in the 106th minute after a scoreless regulation.
11: Williams! And thundering for Spain!
1: Almost as long as Tom Cruise's speech yesterday. Spain goalkeeper Emiliano Martinez had 11 saves, most ever in a World Cup final, as Spain wins the championship at the World Cup for a second time. Ryan Fox, first-time major winner, as he wins the Open Championship at Royal Birkdale. He knocks down a 12-foot birdie putt on the final hole, finishes at 10 under to beat Cam Young by one stroke. Scottie Scheffler, Tommy Fleetwood end up tied for fourth at 7 under. Bryson DeChambeau ends up 4 under par, Rory McIlroy at minus 1. Joey Logano held off Denny Hamlin to win the NASCAR Cup Series race at North Wilkesboro, his first win of the season. Make it 13 wins in a row for the Red Sox, beat the Rays 6-1. Braves over the Rangers 8-5. Drake Baldwin went 5-for-5 with 2 home runs. Reds over the Rockies 9-6, despite 3 home runs again by Hunter Goodman. He's done it twice this year. And Yankees and Dodgers split a doubleheader. Jim Zocchi, WBT Sports.
22: 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I'm Mark Garrison, WBT News.
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10: Hooks it in. Williams battling.
0: Matt Harris in for Bo and Beth this morning with Jim Zocchi. And Zocchi and I aren't the soccer aficionados that you think we are. So we've got to bring in the pro, Willie P. Willie Pelagic. Hey, Willie.
2: What's going on, Matt? It is so good to hear your voice.
0: Well, thank you. Thank you, Willie, the voice of Charlotte FC. So what is your overall takeaway from yesterday's World Cup match?
2: First, I have to share to you how I consumed the World Cup.
0: Oh, okay. So, yeah, how did you?
2: I was actually in New Jersey.
0: Oh.
2: Not at the World Cup, though. Oh. We had basically a family event up in New Jersey yesterday. And the first half, I was watching the World Cup on my phone whilst at dinner. Or like a big lunch.
0: How rude!
2: Thankfully, I was able to keep all my focus on it. My wife tucked my sister's ear off and kept everybody away from me. So I watched the entire first half on my phone, and then during halftime, we drove to Newark Airport, and I watched the second half at extra time with a bunch of crazy lunatic Spain fans at the airport, basically 20 minutes away from where the World Cup was being taken place.
0: Wow.
2: I don't know how else to explain this to you, but it hurts being 20 minutes away from the most anticipated soccer event in the world, even though it was $8,000 and couldn't get in.
0: Yeah.
2: But
0: yeah.
2: The match itself went about as I could have expected it. I would say Spain dictated all the play, which I think I thought was going to happen. I didn't expect Argentina not getting a shot during the first 90 minutes. That was something I did not expect. But Spain's quality eventually showed out. They were able to wear out Argentina. Obviously, the red card kind of changes things late in the game for Argentina. But it was a second yellow on Enzo Fernandez. It wasn't something that was disputed. I thought that the foul was given on the first Spain goal was a bit tacky, a little bit ticky-tack. So I think a lot of people who maybe had some of the thoughts about Argentina having some good fortune during this tournament once again reared their heads, I think rightfully so, with the way that foul was called and occurred. But a rightful champion and one that I think is very, very deserving, because when you look at the entirety of the tournament, Spain had one of the toughest roads to get to this level that a team has had with an expanded World Cup, and they had the best defense of any team ever in a World Cup in the 96-year history of it. So kudos to Spain and kudos to a greatly played tournament. I thought that Argentina during the balance of the tournament played out very, very fortunately against a weaker field. I know that they've got the greatest player ever to play, but at the same point in time, Spain is a very worthy champion.
0: So this red card stuff and yellow card stuff, I'm not a soccer guy, but it seems like you should basically have to punch somebody in the face in a World Cup to be playing one man down for however many minutes it was. That seems weird to me, because you can't even imagine it in any of the other sports that we follow, that, all right, LeBron, you're out. You got your six, you're not going to play. In hockey, you're going to play shorthanded for a whole time. Is that crazy to think that it should be something egregious where you're playing a short?
2: I mean, soccer fans will go back in time to Zinedine Zidane's headbutt with France. That's one that I think falls underneath that category. And I think the Enzo Fernandez one, I mean, this wasn't a straight red like Zidane's was, but this was basically when you get two yellows, it adds up to a red. And his second yellow card was legitimate. I saw back the Telemundo broadcast, which, again, the person who's doing the play-by-play on Telemundo, massive Argentina fan, Andres Cantor, when he said that's a second yellow in Africa, that's a second yellow in Asia, that's a second yellow in Spain, and that's a second yellow in Argentina, which basically is like, look, I don't want this to happen, but it was a second yellow. And I think it's one of those things where the referee, I think, during the game, I think he handled it very, very well, outside of maybe the one challenge that happened late that prevented Spain from going on the board first. And I saw that moment literally as I was going through security. I saw an outburst of fans. This is the period of time where I had to put my phone on the security belt, and I saw a big gush of fans, and then it ended like it was like the turning on of the water and then it abruptly turning off.
0: Well, I got to know what this family event was that they have the nerve to have during when you're trying to watch the World Cup. Was it just a celebration of something?
2: It was my cousin's kid got baptized this weekend. Oh, so it was one of those.
0: There's a dime a dozen.
2: One of those things.
0: I don't know if that rate's missing the world. Plus, is it your blood cousin or is it your wife's cousin?
2: It's my blood cousin. This guy's like a brother to me.
0: Yeah, so baby won't know. He won't know.
1: You did the right thing. You missed nothing at halftime that you needed on the car ride over there.
0: Yeah, that's true. And then first half, not the scoring.
1: Willie, they talk about France was the tournament.
2: Because of the fact that they had the extended halftime, I know I could get to the airport and not miss anything.
1: Yeah. Oh, yeah, it was extended for sure.
0: Yeah.
1: Hey, so France was the pre-tournament favorite, and they made it pretty far. But Spain, I didn't realize, outside of the fact they're shutout after shutout in this tournament, so they've won 38 games in a row in all competitions going back for how long? That's incredible. I mean, I get why France was a favorite, but Spain seems to be just as worthy of being getting all the hype and the expectation of having won this, I would think.
2: Well, it goes back to, Jim, you know, a contrast in styles. Like, France plays very, very beautiful football. Spain, I would say maybe he doesn't play beautiful football, but they have ways of dominating in other ways. Like I mentioned this to Bo and Beth at the beginning of the weekend. Spain possesses the football better than anybody in the world. It's become something. And I was shocked at how much of the ball Argentina had, but a lot of that possession was negative possession because of how Spain moved without the ball. They were able to control the game with and without the ball. And that's something that our head coach, Dean Smith, says, is that, you know, you don't necessarily have to have the ball to have control of the game. But I mean, look at the shot count in the first 90 minutes. They did not have a shot of any kind. So that part of it, I think, tells the whole story. And again, Spain's got two of the best fullbacks in the world in Cucurella and Pedro Porro. They've got incredible center backs. Dani Olmo is an incredible central attacking midfielder. I think people know, of course, about the 19-year-old phenom, Lamine Yamal. And it's interesting, you know, they are able to bring quality off the bench. And that's something that, too, that I think rings true. So does Argentina, for that matter. Argentina's got a lot of firepower off the bench they brought on. And, you know, Lautaro Martinez is one of those guys. But I think also, you know, a guy like a Ferran Torres, who's somebody who I don't think gets a lot of the attention at times, because of all the other star power that Spain has on there. He's a very, very good player in his own right, and wrote his name in lights forever with that game-winning goal yesterday afternoon in the Meadowlands.
0: Willie P., I appreciate it. One quick question as you go out. Could you score against a professional goalkeeper on a penalty kick?
2: I think I could, but, again, the
0: you think you could? Yeah.
2: It's because of the fact that odds are always for the goal scorer. Yeah. The goal scorer has about a
0: 79% you're not buying
2: chance
0: it?
2: Of getting it in.
1: I don't.
0: 28% of people in the survey.
1: Goalkeeper?
0: 28% of people said they could do it. Zoki, I know why.
1: The Willie's in the 28% because I would think no for me. I probably would miss the entire goal.
0: Yeah.
1: They wouldn't have to block it.
2: You just got to get it. You just got to guess right and get it near the frame.
1: It is a little 50-50.
0: I'm Willie P. It's on. Tell your Charlotte FC folks to set that up. He is the voice, Charlotte FC. Willie, I appreciate it. We'll talk soon, man.
2: Thank you, guys.
0: See ya.
2: Appreciate it, guys.
0: There you go. You're not buying it.
1: I just think for any of us, I just
0: I know.
1: Think.
0: That's what I'm saying.
1: I'm not saying Willie in particular.
4: I love Will, but I don't know.
0: I guess
1: a professional goalkeeper.
0: Don't you think it's harder than they think?
1: Yes, of course.
0: Yeah. But yeah, 28%.
1: That's why they're professional goalkeepers.
0: Said they could. 43% of Gen Zs believe they could do it. 37% of millennials, then it drops after that.
4: I mean, I go out and kick 50-yard field goals on a regular basis every day.
0: Yeah,
4: no problem. It's just what the kids do, I think. Yeah.
1: They just don't talk about it out loud.
0: It is time to check in with Boomer, who definitely, he could score on a professional goalkeeper.
13: No, that would be a boopers. That'd be bloopers big time.
4: Boopers.
13: Yeah. Boopers.
0: Boomers.
13: Yeah. Put Bernie out there, man.
0: No. He's got the leg.
4: I'd break my hip.
1: Bernie tripped over first base playing kickball.
4: Yeah, I did. Totally did.
0: Is that true?
4: No. Yes. I was trying to run too fast, and
0: I was trying to run too fast.
4: It's like the upper part of my body was going faster than my legs were able to carry me.
0: That's called...
4: And you know what happens next.
0: Dumb.
4: Yeah.
0: From the Charlotte Eye, Ear, Nose, and Throat Traffic Center, Center. 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Here's Boomer Von Cannon.
13: Moving rather slowly on Billy Graham Parkway, headed southbound. Incident at Morris Field Drive. And traffic with this is backed up to I-85. So if you're headed to the airport, you may want to scoot over to Little Rock Road for access to the main terminal, because it's really slammed, jammed on southbound Billy Graham Parkway at Morris Field. Also to the south, incident at Providence Road northbound at Ballantyne Commons, northbound South Tryon before Shopton Road West. Road blockage reported.

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3: Your WBT forecast today, Monday, July 20th, partly cloudy, chance of a late afternoon thunderstorm today, 92 with a heat index at 100. Slight chance of a thunderstorm tonight, the overnight 74. Tomorrow, mostly sunny, 93. Right now, Lancaster 77, Kannapolis 75, Queen City 75 at WBT.
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4: It's Matt Harrison for Bo and Beth today, along with Jim Zocchi. Appreciate him letting me hang out here for the morning. And I'm still looking for work, by the way. Matt Harris Media is my LinkedIn. I had a first time ever I had to put it on LinkedIn. I want to do it on LinkedIn. That sounds like a real job.
5: LinkedIn is like a... to me, like this. Remember the old Rolodexes? Like you, like
4: yes.
5: It's like we have names and numbers of people that you may once every few years call
4: right.
5: for something.
4: With somebody being well,
5: because you like
4: don't
5: like,
4: give me that. Know, like no one's gonna call me.
5: You know the people in the inner circle. You know what I'm saying?
4: Yes. That's Matt Harris Media on that. Matt Harris Media TikTok. Matt Harris on Facebook. So join in there. But
5: why don't you just fill in here every day? Somebody's gone nearly every day.
4: That's
5: here.
4: What I'm thinking. Just put me in the rotation of.
5: Could you do traffic news?
4: I can do it all. I can do it all.
5: Could
4: I can
5: you
4: get
5: sell,
4: you coffee.
5: Sell?
4: Nah, you're pushing it. the bison attack that happened, a week ago and a half
5: yeah.
4: ago?
5: Where
4: the old guy, the Yellowstone, the guy got thrown 8 feet in the air. And that guy was very instrumental in saying, you know, don't put down the bison, you know, make sure that, it shouldn't have been put down. It's mating season. So he got the horn, which
5: it's doing its job as a bison.
4: Right, right. Did you see the Buffalo Bills yes. helmet that they had a GIF of or whatever on social media,
5: uh-huh.
4: where the bison is just throwing somebody? That would have been great. So that attack happened, and you know that guy wasn't that close. I mean, people were acting like
5: he was
4: right
5: there.
4: I didn't
5: think he did anything wrong. Honestly, he was far enough away. He wasn't
4: yeah.
5: being aggressive. A white pickup truck went between him and the bison.
6: You yeah. just can't run a straight line. Why didn't he make the lateral movements? The bisons can't do that.
4: You got it. Bernie thinks he could zigzag his way
6: I'm
4: to.
6: Just saying, they're not agile.
4: Serpentine.
6: Strong and you know they're fast when they're going straight at you. But you just slide
4: it's
6: out of
4: hard
6: the way.
4: To do okay. when you're.
5: Did he look strong and agile
6: well,
5: to you?
6: I
5: think pretty much 70s. A fair fight.
6: It was jarring to watch.
5: It was
6: him
5: a pretty fair fight.
6: Thrown way up in the air.
4: But now we have another animal attack story.
5: Okay.
4: A beaver attacked a guy, which we giggle like school children when we hear it. He's a Vermont man. He's recovering after he was attacked by a beaver while swimming in Lake George in New York. And you're going to hear some of the story here, but you'll hear the guy's name mentioned. It threw me off because the guy's name is Brandon Shortsleeve. His name is Shortsleeve. So when they were saying, they kept saying Shortsleeve, da da da. I'm like, he's wearing short sleeves?
5: Like a short sleeve shirt?
4: I don't know.
6: And he was in the interview. He was wearing short sleeves.
4: Here's a big news story about the beaver attack.
7: A Burlington man is recovering after he was attacked by a beaver while he was swimming in Lake George.
8: This happened during a trip to the popular tourist destination last weekend. The man says he was trying to help his friend in the water when the animal turned on him.
9: The first time my friend ended up picking it up, swam back at him. So we were like, okay, just as out for blood.
10: Shortsleeve, his brother, and a friend had just gotten in the water.
9: We were in the water, I think, for like maybe 5 minutes before my friend started freaking out and screaming. He said something attacked him. So I just jumped in the water, and then I grabbed whatever it was attacking him, pulled it out.
10: A young beaver, probably rabid, had started biting. Shortsleeve says he's never seen a beaver behave like this before.
9: I was a little freaked out. I didn't like think it was a beaver at first. You know, I just grabbed this little brown blob in the water. But yeah, I like saw its teeth and its tail, and I was like, okay, this is a beaver. It ended up biting me a few times as I got it out of the water. So I was like, I got to keep a good grip on this thing. And then, I just tossed him pretty far.
10: Shortsleeve says after the beaver swam off, he started getting people out of the water.
4: So many giggles in there. I just can't even take it.
11: Well known to be vicious, bloodthirsty creatures, those beavers.
4: Yes, yes. He, and Shortsleeve, didn't it throw you off? If I hadn't told
5: How's
4: you.
5: How's that a name?
4: I don't know.
12: His nickname.
4: No, that is his name.
12: Is that Brandon, his real name?
4: That is his real name.
12: Wow.
6: I mean, put it up on the Chiron and everything, Mark. Like, it was real.
4: A young beaver, probably rabbit. And this, you know those news people trying to keep their...
5: Yeah, be all serious.
4: Very serious.
5: The beaver was asked for comment and it said, damn.
4: There you go.
5: Well, beavers build dams.
4: Yes.
5: Oh, that one? Yeah, we did. I didn't want to offend anybody.
4: Oh, I didn't know what you were referring to. All right. Let's... toss it over to Mark Garrison, find out what's happening. It's Matt Harrison for Bo and Beth and WBT.
12: A little politic, and things are getting interesting in the Senate race here in North Carolina. A left-leaning group now says Republican Michael Whatley's only 4 points behind Democrat Roy Cooper.
13: The 48-44 margin is the closest in any of the polls that Whatley has been in thus far. Whatley says this because the voters know what they're looking for in a U.S. senator.
14: Right now, we are the only campaign that is talking about allowing people to make more money and keep more money. That we're going to lower inflation, cost of groceries and gasoline prices and housing prices. Roy Cooper wants all of those to go through the roof.
13: Whatley has 3.5 months until Election Day on November 3rd to make up that short margin. In Harrisburg, Brett Jensen, WBT News.
12: Well, Roy Cooper also talking about grocery prices. He's promising that as a senator, he'll bring them down. And speaking of those prices, are you cutting back on groceries? New survey this morning says people are buying less meat. And they're shopping at several stores looking for bargains.
15: A new study shows Kroger has edged out Walmart and Aldi as the lowest priced grocery chain in a comparison of 15 store brand staples. The basket, including milk, bread, eggs, chicken, pasta, and other basics, totaled $30 at Kroger. That's compared with just under $31 at Walmart, $33 at Aldi, and more than $35 at Albertsons.
12: Of course, we don't have a Kroger around here anymore, though Kroger does own Harris Teeter. However, typically, Teeter's more expensive than Walmart and other discount stores. That's reporter Angelo Bavaro. Overseas, a new government takes over today in Great Britain. A new prime minister will be sworn in.
16: In a short time, we expect Keir Starmer to appear outside of 10 Downing Street and address the media for a final time as prime minister. Then he's off to Buckingham Palace to meet with King Charles and formally resign. And then in comes to the picture, Andy Burnham, who will also meet with the king and be asked to set up a new government.
12: That's reporter Jeff Paul in London. Andy Burnham, a left-wing politician, Democratic socialist. President Trump doesn't like him. The U.S. fired more missiles last night into Iran as the war continues heating up. Meantime, two more American soldiers have died. That happened when Iran attacked a base in Jordan. Duke Energy is backing off on a big rate hike request. The company wanted to raise our power bills by 11%, but now Duke has cut that increase to 3.7% over the next 2 years. Final decision still pending from the State Utilities Commission. It was a hot concert uptown this weekend at Bank of America Stadium. So hot, people got sick.
17: First night, we broke records. We treated 40 patients with heat-related injuries, other medical issues as well.
12: He's with medics, so 40 people overcome by heat at the big concert by Usher and Chris Brown. That was Friday night. Then on Saturday, another 30 got sick from the heat at the stadium on the second night of the concert. Even cops were trying to take it easy.
18: It's going to be another hot day, so you got some time to take a break and get some water before we start directing traffic.
12: Yeah, it's just mighty hot up there this weekend. Apparently, no one seriously hurt, but medic says be careful in this heat. It is no joke.
11: And that's the true boomer. In fact, it already, let's see, 79 uptown, but feels like 85 already.
4: Before 9 o'clock.
11: Before 9 o'clock.
4: Gosh. Wow.
11: Well, boomer's cool in his shorts in the Charlotte Eye, Ear, Nose, and Throat Traffic Center. Trust your senses to scent. How are we looking out there?
4: Yes, sir. That's the prescribed wardrobe for today.
11: Absolutely, yeah.
4: Light and variable. Hey, in uptown, have an incident at 3rd Street, making your way toward John Belk Freeway on 3rd Street. You'll see some delays here, so you may want to swing around over to, say, to Moorhead Street to get around this. 3rd Street at John Belk. Also, near the airport, Billy Graham Parkway southbound, delays at Morrisfield Drive, and backups now occur on up close to I-85 with Little Rock Road as an alternate. Have a collision to the south, a collision Providence Road northbound at Providence Road at Ballantyne Commons Parkway. Also, northbound South Tryon before Shopton Road West. And to the north, bump up Old Statesville Road at Harris Boulevard. Boomer Von Cannon, WBT Traffic.
11: 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And we got some golf.
5: We did some golf, and it was the Open Championship final major of the year and the first major title for Ryan Fox of New Zealand. The 39-year-old had to knock down a 12-foot birdie putt on the 18th hole. He finishes at 10 under par to win by one stroke over Cam Young and avoid that playoff.
19: I still don't know what to think. My nerves are all over the place. I'm not quite sure how I hit that putt on 18. And, it is a dream come true. Looking at this trophy now is... It's the first time I've seen it up close, so it's pretty amazing.
20: It is a pretty trophy.
5: It's not his fault, it's reverb. Today, I've... Scotty Scheffler, Tommy Fleetwood end up fourth at -7. I consider myself the luckiest man on the face here. Bryson DeChambeau was 4-under. Rory McIlroy 1-under. Spain over Argentina 1-0. World Cup Soccer Championship, which included a Justin Bieber concert or something going on. Ferran Torres scored the only goal in the 106th minute after a scoreless regulation as Spain wins the World Cup for a second time. Joey Logano, first-time winner this year in the NASCAR Cup Series, wins at North Wilkesboro last night. Denny Hamlin was second. Boston Red Sox on a 13-game win streak win 6-1 over the Rays. Drake Baldwin 5-for-5, 2 home runs for Atlanta over the Rangers 8-5. Reds 9, Rockies 6, despite all-star catcher Hunter Goodman hitting 3 home runs for the second time this season. Jim Zilke, WBT Sports.
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0: After a dry start to this Monday, there will be a chance for a shower thunderstorm popping up this afternoon. The high today headed up to 92 with a heat index close to 100, adding to humidity. Any rain that develops during the afternoon will taper off through the evening with an overnight low of 74. Sunny and breezy tomorrow, the high of 93. Then some scattered afternoon thunderstorms on Wednesday as the high approaches 90 degrees. I'm meteorologist Jeff Maher on Charlotte's FM News Talk, 107.9 WBT.
1: The weather brought to you by Window Nation. It is hot, 78 at the moment in Gastonia, 79 uptown, but feels like 85 already. The news presented by Ram Pavement at WBT. We lead local. I'm Mark Harrison, WBT News.
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8: All right, well, this isn't my best, but call Froggy 101. 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
4: Matt Harris in for Bo and Beth today. Appreciate McShaper and all allowing me to pop in and do this and join myself. You can find me... Facebook Matt Harris, TikTok Matt Harris Media, LinkedIn Matt Harris Media. I was at a grad party on Saturday and there was no vegetables. And they wanted to point out that, you know, I know you don't see any vegetables here. And I'm sure the kids don't mind. There's extra Doritos and extra whatever. And there was no vegetables, of course, no lettuce, none of that because of this explosive outbreak. Mark Harrison is joining us. Mark, yes. what can you tell us? Are we getting near the end? Did we find out where it's from? What's happening? What's going on?
27: Yeah, we're at the end.
28: Upset stomach, diarrhea.
29: Yay, Pepto-Bismol.
27: Yeah, more than
4: cha-cha-cha.
27: I just love playing that.
4: Yeah,
27: more than 7,000 cases of misery, 34 states. Cyclospora, it is called. It's a microscopic parasite that causes an intestinal problem. A lot of it served up in some lettuce at Taco Bell. Now, Taco Bell's not to blame here in the Carolinas, but we've had 20 cases of this, we're told, in Mecklenburg County from the contaminated lettuce. And you ask, really, what caused this? Nasty farms in Mexico.
4: So they've narrowed it down to which farm and all that?
27: Well, they've narrowed it. Taylor Farms is the company that served the lettuce. Now, they've done that. Now, this morning, the FDA said, well, we inspected one bit of lettuce from Taylor Farms and it was okay. But they are sure that it came from lettuce from Mexico.
4: Okay.
27: Which is not an unusual problem. We get 63% of our veggies from Mexico, and sanitation is a terrible problem there. I interviewed a guy several years ago who had to get a liver transplant. He got sick from green onions that were from Mexico, served at Chi-Chi's. And so the FDA investigated that field where the green onions were grown. It was surrounded by outhouses on a hill, and human poop and pee just flowed right into that field. And that is, believe it or not, a common problem with a lot of the veggie fields in Mexico. They have outhouses nearby, and it just flows right in there.
4: But, I mean, well, Well, the FDA is walking back the Taylor Farms thing, I guess, right? A little bit, because there was false positive or something?
6: Yeah, they're going to end up having to do, but they only tested one batch, which I thought was strange. But they said that batch did not have the cyclospora in it. They're going to test some more. But they're certain that it did, in fact, come from, Mexican
4: but not lettuce. But they're not sure for Taylor Farms, though,
6: not
4: or, whatever,
6: sure if it's Taylor
4: or Taco
6: Farms.
4: Bell. But
6: yeah.
4: It's hard to really pin it down because people may have eaten a bunch of different places. And I just, I've never thought I'd seen the national news and newscasters using the explosive part, which I think is kind of redundant in most cases.
6: Apparently, this is not like your average diarrhea.
4: Okay.
6: Just to be blunt about
4: it's a winner. but you said how many in Mecklenburg County?
6: About 20, we're told at this point.
4: Because if you think about it, really, that is how many people in Mecklenburg County. So it's a very, very small amount.
6: Small amount, yeah.
4: It obviously is in the news for a reason. It's many people are getting it. But when you say many, really, statistically, it's just a drop in the toilet.
6: Now... yeah, so to speak. Yeah. Now, Taylor is still, even though there's still some question if they're the culprit, Taylor Farms, they are pulling their bag salads out of Walmart because there's a bunch of them there. And, you know, I've talked to listeners, and I don't think I'm unusual on this. I always get a little edgy about bag salads.
4: Really?
6: Just because of what I know about, they all say product of Mexico. Well, you go, okay, where was it grown? How many outhouses there?
4: You're a worrywart. I mean, how often? And you get a little time in the toilet, read a little bit, get some things done.
9: Like a cleanse, you know?
4: Yeah. No, but seriously, the odds are still slim. You're not going to get it.
6: One estimate I read said that the FDA estimates that about 10% of the produce that we get out of Mexico has some sort of contamination.
4: Oh, but this is prior to this even.
6: Yeah, that's right. Yeah, in general, about 10% has some form of contamination.
4: So you just wash the stuff is one of the things.
6: You can't wash the cyclospora off.
4: No, not that one. But prior to this, you just wash it well.
6: Absolutely, yeah.
4: People are really going nuts, but it's 200 people in the whole county. That's not a lot at this point.
6: And it's about 7,000 national. Yeah, you're right. I mean, statistically, it's not. But it's still making headlines.
4: Yes, not a good time if you had it.
6: It's not fun.
10: Upset stomach, diarrhea.
29: Yay, that's Pepto-Bismol.
4: Yeah. Sickos. there you go.
6: And I understand. I was chatting with, he probably won't mind if I say this, with Brett Jensen yesterday. He thinks he has it because he spent the weekend on the toilet.
4: Well, there's a news update for you. I was not responsible for those sounds, by the way. All the people who allowed me to fill in, that was not me.
6: He said that, cilantro.
4: Not me.
6: He bought some Mexican cilantro to make salsa, and he's pretty sure put him on the pot.
4: I'm sure you're glad to get your business out. That is breaking news, people. Mark Harrison, he does not miss a story, that fella.
6: That's
4: Thank you, Mark.
6: Right. Yes, sir.
4: Appreciate it.
6: Yep.
4: I don't even know how to segue to poor Boomer. Good Lord. Now, I know he's not going to talk about a backup now, I hope.
6: No.
4: The roads. This is from the Charlotte Eye, Ear, Nose, and Throat Traffic Center. Trust your senses to Cinta. Here is Boomer Von Cannon.
13: We could say traffic's all messed up.
4: There you go.
13: It's a teetotal mess right now. 3rd Street at John Belk Freeway. Police and medical on the scene. The collision here on 3rd. You may want to swing over to Brooklyn Village Avenue and take that to Charlottetown Avenue to get around this. 3rd at John Belk. Heavy delays near the airport. Incident southbound Billy Graham. And that's at Morris Field Drive. And traffic back to I-85. May want to go with Little Rock Road. That's exit 32 just off I-85 for access to the main terminal. Incident to the north, Old Statesfield Road at Harris Boulevard. Road blockage reported near Cotswold, Sharon Amity at Walker Road. Boomer Von Cannon, WBT traffic.
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13: Your WBT forecast today, Monday, July 20th, partly cloudy, chance of a thunderstorm late afternoon. Today's high, 92, heat index, 100. Slight chance of a thunderstorm tonight, especially early tonight. Then the overnight, 74. Tomorrow, sunshine, 93. Now, Huntersville, 79, Monroe, 78, Queen City, 79 at WBT. 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
11: "We've been on WBT since 1978 when we opened our first Sonny's in Charlotte. 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
5: Matt Harrison for Bo and Beth. Appreciate you hanging out with me today. If you want to chime in, 704-570-1079. In fact, I'm going to do just some weird little factoids I found. So if you've got a weird little factoid, 704-570-1079. Have them removed.
6: If it's been there for more than 4 hours.
7: If it lasts for more than 4 hours.
5: It's one of the side effects of one of the medications they rattle off at the end.
6: You have a weird little factoid.
5: Yeah. Chime in, 704-570-1079. I saw this, and this might save your life one day. People are programmed somehow, and the science doesn't really know how, and it's across all cultures, all right-handed, left-handed, whatever, that you walk in a counterclockwise way. Always. And it's always been that way. And you think about, you know, NASCAR, a race, mm-hmm. and people are like, well, that's how they set it up. But no, it's how something in us wants to go that way. They've studied like bumper cars. You know, when it ends, they're always going counterclockwise. And I've been studying this. I don't know how they get grants to study this stuff. And they just don't know why. And as far as time they can remember. So if there's like a crowd stampede, remember that's how the crowd is going to naturally go.
6: There's one exception.
5: Yeah.
6: When I run the track at the Harris Y, they have that half mile outdoor track.
5: Yes.
6: There's one older lady who always runs the other way.
5: Really?
6: It freaks me out. Not that we'll collide because there's plenty of warning.
5: Right.
6: Like you can see somebody coming and you can run left or right side, but I'm going, she's the one exception to that. And I don't know why. I don't see her there every time. But I'm like, God, who runs that way? You're right. That's just, you don't.
5: Right. You just naturally do it, right? Like if no one was on the track, you would still run counterclockwise. Saw this. Men who are castrated live longer than men who keep them by more than 14 by more than 14 years.
6: But they're not as happy.
7: Don't tell my wife that.
5: Well, marriage did that to you.
6: Bert. Oh, wow. Oh.
7: Shots fired. Hey.
5: After medical students work on cadavers, it makes them hungry.
6: Oh, the cadavers?
5: Yep. But it's
6: people working on the cadavers.
5: Yeah. It's very easy to feed a cadaver, by the way.
6: I'm dead, but I'd like a sandwich.
5: It's not because of like a weird cannibal thing. Formaldehyde increases your appetite. So you would think that it'd be gross or whatever. There's a major LSD shortage in the U.S. And I'm sure you're probably aware of that. And there's been for over two decades.
8: Thanks, Jim.
6: Just a little factoid I brought for y'all.
5: And the former CEO of the company that owns Tinder, Match, OkCupid, he co-founded, never was on an online date. See, I want to invent something that you don't use or would never use, or maybe he's secretly using, is pretty amazing. The inventor of the ATM wanted to use 6-digit pins, but he ran the idea by his wife, and she could only remember 4, so he's like, all right, I'll do 4.
6: Amazing. Like, so all, the wife is always
5: because we can remember four.
6: Mm. Yeah,
5: like it seems pretty nat. But if add two more,
6: here's another weird factoid. And Mick Mixon taught me this with all the traveling we did with the Panthers. Is like he would say, "What's your hotel room number?" You say, "What 412, whatever." What was your hotel room number last week in Buffalo? I have no idea. It's like you forget. Like you can't.
5: Oh, yes.
6: It's like this
5: yes.
6: thing. Like you can't retain the information in your head about what if people. You said you had a friend that travels for business all the time.
5: Yeah.
6: Ask him to like remember. Like say, "What's your hotel room number?" Yeah. All right. What was your last one? He probably has not a clue.
5: Not a clue.
6: I probably wouldn't even get the right floor.
5: But I think that, you know, I probably wouldn't. I think that you don't hold on to things if you don't need them, maybe. Well, that's not true. I forget my kids' names sometimes. But they, like, there are things.
6: And you need your kids.
5: Depends on the day. No, yeah. But I sometimes wonder about my memory. Ever wonder if you're losing it because you can't pull something up?
6: I'm at the age now, like, when we go to the airport or whatever, like, I take a picture of, like, in the
5: yes.
6: lot, like, which, what the number is, what aisle number, row number. Or whatever, I'll do that. Or a lot of times, it's take a picture of something I'm walking. I'm afraid I may or may not forget. But I have that as a backup.
5: But I think I've been lost so many times. That's why I do it.
6: You asked me early in the show, "What did y'all do this weekend?" And I had to pause for like 10
5: yes.
6: seconds. I go, "Nah, I got
5: yes.
6: it. I got it. I got it."
5: Yeah, I remember.
6: It took me a moment.
5: I remember. Well, I'm in an apartment now, and I'm in a third floor, and I know that. But for some reason, I keep going into the second floor, same number. And I don't know, usually the door has been locked, but one time I did open it and just quickly realized that it wasn't mine, closed the door.
6: Have you met them?
5: No.
7: I would go down there and just maybe introduce yourself, just in case that does happen again.
6: Oh, I'm Radio's Matt Harris, how are you?
7: That could be really bad. If
6: maybe carry like an oversized check around. You just won $1 million.
5: That's why I'm in here. Because I did it in my old townhouse too. Where I'm just not paying attention.
7: Yeah. Oh, yeah.
5: And then I just walk in and I hear dogs barking. I don't have a dog. That's weird.
7: Oh, my gosh.
6: I told these guys we're at Park Road Shopping Center about a year and a half ago, and Sandra drives a Lexus. So it wasn't my car, so I wasn't thinking as much. So she drove. And I actually got in the passenger seat because she drove. She had the keys. We get in. We sit down. The car won't start. We realize we're not in our car.
5: Oh,
6: somebody
5: yes.
6: else had left their door unlocked, and we sat in the Lexus. It was like two spots down from her Lexus.
5: Yeah.
6: And we just got out real quick. Like, we had some indoor camera or something going on here. We got out. We were sitting there going, I was wondering, like, why you had a cup over here. It was like weird. Everything was out of place.
5: I did that in our parking lot here. Well, not ours. I don't work here anymore. But the parking lot here, I actually opened the back door of the car, threw my backpack in, went to the front door, and there was a guy sleeping in the car. And it's one of those guys that you see a lot, but you don't know his name. So I'm like, and he wakes up. He's like, "What are you doing?" I'm like, "Oh, I thought he was my car." And then I have to open the back door and I get my backpack out. And then I'm like, "But my car's right here, right?" So I walk down the parking deck that's in the back.
6: Right.
5: So I said, "Oh, my car's here. I just got mistaken because it's right here." Well, it wasn't. I was parked in the front. I wasn't even anywhere near it. So I had to walk past him again with my backpack. And like, "Hey," he's like, what are you doing? I'm like, I parked over there. I don't know what to tell you, man. He must have thought I was just trying to con him or something. Like, because I had to walk. Oh, my car's over here. Sorry. Then I had to walk past him again and walk way far away to get.
6: That's so awkward.
5: I almost sat in his lap.
6: That's so awkward.
7: I'm sure who was more confused there. Was it Matt Harris or was it the guy that was asleep in his car?
5: I think the guy's sleeping because it.
6: Is it one of the guys from TV down the hall?
5: Yeah, yeah. But it's
6: I think I know. Sometimes I'll walk out there and be somebody like. I think they're killing time between shifts or.
5: Yeah.
6: Taking a break and they're asleep in their car.
5: I get it, but it was also weird because he knew my name too. Like, "Oh, Matt.
7: Hey, it's
5: like,
7: Matt Harris.
5: Yeah, like,
7: lock your car door."
5: And I'm like, "I'm not Matt. I'm Jim Zuki."
7: I'm Jim Zuki.
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8: A Charlotte cop is in trouble this morning for grabbing a kid on a bicycle. Good morning. Just before 9, I'm Mark Garris, and he is Officer Malcolm Joseph. He's been with CMPD only 2 years, now charged with simple assault. He apparently saw two teens doing tricks on their bikes uptown late in the morning on Friday. Apparently threw one of them to the ground.
9: "Can I get your name and badge number? I was literally just riding a bike down the street, and you decided to push me off.
10: That's the 17-year-old bicycle rider videoing the cop immediately after the attack. It happened uptown about 2 o'clock Friday morning. In that video given to Channel 9, Officer Joseph told the kids they were doing wheelies.
11: Y'all doing wheelies all throughout the traffic. It's lawful because I can catch you while you're doing wheelies. You're doing reckless driving.
12: He opens his door, and I'm just, like, riding by him. And then as soon as that happens, he just gets out and just, like, tackles me pretty much.
10: The 17-year-old had some scrapes and bruises from hitting the pavement.
12: I'm all right. I mean, the back hurts a little bit in the head, but it's not too bad right now.
10: Now, in a statement, Police Chief Estella Patterson told Channel 9 the officer's action was troubling. Now, besides the assault charge, Officer Malcolm Joseph is off the job. He's at home now on leave, and he's not getting paid. If you're traveling, a word of warning this week across North Carolina, cops from the Highway Patrol to local officers are running radar. It's a campaign to catch speeders here during vacation season, and it lasts now through next Sunday. So a word to the wise. Back off that pedal, Boomer.
13: Yeah, watch out now. They'll get you.
10: Smokey's in the left lane taking pictures.
13: That's right.
10: All right, Boomer's in the Charlotte Eye, Ear, Nose, and Throat Traffic Center. Trust your senses to Santa. How are we looking out there?
13: Mark Incident reported now. We're seeing some backup. 77 southbound at exit 6 Woodlawn Road. We don't have a report of which lane's affected, but we do see the backups with our traffic cameras making your way toward exit 6 Woodlawn. It's going to take a little extra time to reach your destination this morning. Also, an incident now being addressed, the best way to put this, is a law enforcement in FOP, 77 northbound, exit 23 Gilead Road. So just keep an eye out for this situation. Please give them plenty of room to work. On the 485 northbound inner loop, incident at exit 21 Harris Boulevard and uptown Charlotte, 3rd Street at John Belk. Heavy delays on 3rd. Go with Brooklyn Village to Charlottetown Avenue as an alternate. Also just north of uptown, Belmont Avenue at Parkwood Avenue to the east on inbound Applebar Road at Sharon Amity, and at the airport, Billy Graham Parkway southbound at Morris Field Drive. Boomer Von Cannon, WBT Traffic.
10: WBT News Time now, 9 o'clock. The ceasefire with Iran is a distant memory now. Last night, the U.S. again bombarded several targets, the ninth straight night of attacks.
14: According to U.S. Central Command, a variety of different targets were hit, including Iranian military command centers, surveillance sites, maritime capabilities, missile and drone launch positions, and communications networks. The strikes do come after three U.S. service members were killed by an Iranian ballistic missile attack in Jordan on Friday.
10: That's reporter Trey Yankston. We have the names now of two of those American soldiers killed. First Lieutenant Tyler Freehand, 25 years old from Hawaii, and 19-year-old Army Private Isabella Gonzalez from Texas. Secretary of State Marco Rubio.
15: And it's heartbreaking, and our hearts go out to these families. These are heroes that pay the ultimate price.
10: They were killed during a missile attack on Jordan. A new government takes over today in Britain. Prime Minister Keir Starmer resigning after several controversies.
16: I am confident that Britain is now stronger and fairer than it was 2 years ago. Our economy is stronger. Our public services are on the up. Children are being lifted out of poverty.
10: Starmer chatting with reporters about an hour ago. The new Prime Minister, Andy Burnham, is a socialist. A mass shooting early yesterday morning in Asheville.
17: We are going to work diligently and around the clock to identify those responsible, hold them fully accountable for their actions.
10: She's the police chief in Asheville. Crowd was standing around in the entertainment district when somebody opened fire from a passing car. 2 people killed, 7 hurt.
17: We do think that this was not a random act of violence, but we are still following up, like I said, on all of those leads.
10: May have been gang-related, no suspect yet. Vice President Vance has a new child. He and his wife announcing the birth of their 4th yesterday. It's a boy, Alec Neil Vance, his name. Now, coming up on 9:03, check your forecast, brought to you by Window Nation.
18: Partly cloudy for the start of this Monday. There may be an occasional shower thunderstorm during the afternoon. The high today around 92 and a heat index close to 100, adding the humidity level. Any rain that develops will taper off later tonight with a low of 74. Then a sunny and breezy Tuesday with a high of 93. Scattered thunderstorms will move in on Wednesday as the afternoon high gets close to 90. I'm meteorologist Jeff Maher on Charlotte's FM News Talk, 107.9 WBT.
10: It is sunny, 80 at the moment in Matthew. Matthews, 81 uptown, feels like 90 already at WBT.
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10: 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We're 30 minutes before the opening bell on Wall Street. Dow futures right now are up 80 points. Now let's take a look at sports on this Monday morning, brought to you by Cardinal Environmental Solutions. Here's Jim.
22: NASCAR racing at North Wilkesboro, first points race there in 30 years, and Joey Logano held off Denny Hamlin to win the race, his first win of the season. Meanwhile, Spain over Argentina, 1-0 in the World Cup Soccer Championship. Ferran Torres scoring the only goal in minute 106 after a scoreless regulation. Spain goalkeeper Emiliano Martinez had 11 saves, the most ever in a World Cup final, as Spain wins their second championship ever in the World Cup. Ryan Fox of New Zealand won the Open Championship at Royal Birkdale, his first major title at the age of 39. Knocking down a 12-foot birdie putt to finish at 10 under par. He beats Cam Young by one stroke to avoid the playoff with that 18th-hole birdie. Tommy Fleetwood and Scotty Scheffler end up tied for fourth at 7 under par. Bryson DeChambeau at minus 4 and Rory McIlroy at 1 under. Boston Red Sox have now won 13 games in a row as they beat the Rays 6-1. Reds 9, Rockies 6, despite Colorado All-Star catcher Hunter Goodman hitting 3 home runs for the second time this season. Braves beat the Rangers 8-5. Drake Baldwin went 5-for-5 with 2 home runs. Jim Zoki, WBT Sports.
10: 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I'm Mark Garrison, WBT News.
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19: This is Good Morning BT with Bo Thompson and Beth Troutman.
5: Matt Harrison for Bo and Beth this morning. Having fun. Jim Zoki is here, too.
24: Is that all you said, Matt Harrison?
5: I know.
24: Matt Harris is in.
5: This is
24: it's a fine line.
5: Matt Harrison is in. Not even my real name. Stupid boss gave me that from very first day of work.
24: Your real name is Joey Chestnut, right?
5: It is. Oh. Speaking of that, good segue. You didn't even know what I was talking about.
24: I didn't know what I was going
5: to talk about. Yeah. Talking about eating. There's a challenge going around on TikTok of how many tater tots you can eat in a sitting. And the guy I saw did 73 or something. That seems reasonable.
24: I feel like that's what I do anyway.
5: Yeah.
24: That's like a bag, right? I probably just eat that.
5: For the standard serving of tater tots at a fast food restaurant, that just tells you by ounces. The world record for eating most tater tots in 3 minutes, Dave the Termite Wood for men.
24: They have a male and female division.
5: Yeah. He ate 4.1 pounds. Molly Schuyler for women, 6.2 pounds.
24: Wait, the women?
5: The women.
24: As far as did the men.
5: In the tots. At least, whatever this record is. And there's about 45 to 50 per pound. So the dude ate 200, I guess my math is right. And she did like 400.
24: Well, that sounds like a lot more than the guy.
5: And that's in 3 minutes.
24: Oh, in 3 minutes, yeah.
5: Yeah. Oh, yeah. This guy was just a regular dude on TikTok, just like saying, doing part of this challenge that's going around.
24: He didn't train for it.
5: So you think easily.
24: I could do 73 easy. I mean, I wouldn't want to just because of what it would do to your body, but.
5: But like.
24: Like if it was like, Jim, we're going to pay you like, you know, whatever, $10,000. I would do like 73 tater tots.
5: What if it was just for admiration?
24: No. I mean, not for the cholesterol and all the.
5: Then there was something else about food. Worst things a fellow passenger could eat on a flight.
0: Oh.
24: Fellow passenger.
0: Anything with mayonnaise.
24: Not me.
5: Well, because you hate mayonnaise that much?
0: That, and I just feel like it doesn't save well, typically. I guess it depends on how long you're sitting there waiting for your flight.
5: You're going to guess what I have a top one, two, three, four, five, six, what they said.
0: Tuna has got to be a
5: number one. 41% of people said tuna sandwich.
0: Woo!
5: Yeah, that is a good one.
0: Never seen this list. Not seen it. Great job, Bert.
5: That's because you eat tuna sandwiches.
0: I do not.
5: Plants.
0: I don't like tuna.
5: Yeah, you just said you hate mayonnaise. 2% said beans.
0: Who eats beans?
24: Right. And what kind of beans are we? I mean, like
0: sorry,
24: black beans,
0: baked beans.
24: There's a lot of choices.
0: Right. A baked bean smell pretty good.
5: I just do like a hobo thing. Like they used to ride the rails. I just ride the planes. Like I got one of the sticks with a bag on it and a can of beans.
24: Just right out of the can.
0: Just a can of beans. Not even going to heat them up.
5: 6% said fast food. But
24: that's anything.
5: That's all. I see that all the time. 7% said fried food. And I want to be more specific. I sat next to a guy eating fried chicken. It smells. Mm-hmm. It's also, you know, obviously very greasy.
0: Yeah. It smells good.
5: He's sitting there. He's licking his fingers.
0: I don't like that.
24: Like with the bones?
5: Yeah,
24: that's the worst. Yeah, right.
0: Then what do you do with it? What do you do with the bones?
24: You put it in the bag and it just sits there and marinates.
0: Give it
24: next
0: to the dog near you.
5: Yeah. So the flight attendant comes by and then.
0: This is safe, dog.
24: The dog's going to choke on it.
0: Yeah, exactly. I was joking. Don't do that.
5: And I don't even know how long he had the fried chicken because I don't know if they serve it in any of the places that they shouldn't. If they do, I guess that would be weird. 18% said soup or messy liquids. That wouldn't be horrible. I like it sloppy, but
24: pardon me while I eat my soup. Well, those trays are so small. There's a lot of, you know, error that could happen.
5: A lot of room for error.
24: Spilling it, yeah.
5: And 22% said hard-boiled eggs.
0: Absolutely. Yeah. 100%.
24: I was thinking when Bernie initially said, you know, anything mayonnaise, and then you mentioned tuna, like an egg salad anything like, again, the mayonnaise base, but like some sort, like egg salad would be rough, or like even like a ham salad. So anything, again, salad. I don't want to say anything mayonnaise, but well, nowadays, yeah, if you want to talk salad, we're probably want to avoid salad for at least the next few days.
5: You
24: weeks,
5: don't want to do salad and get on a plane nowadays.
24: No, definitely not. I would think anything with onions, because onions are
0: good. Onions too.
24: Pungent.
5: Yeah. I mean, I don't even like it when they come in with fishy? Like a big bat of fish would be.
24: But we did have tuna was number one, so.
5: Yeah. But, yeah, there you go. Specifically to
24: like dolphin. I eat a lot of dolphin at home.
5: I just carry a dolphin on and I cut it open.
0: I think that's illegal, Jim. I don't think you're allowed to do that.
24: I just tell them it's tuna.
5: You do.
24: They don't know it's dolphin.
5: Just rename it a little bit and do that. I don't even like when people bring in, and I know it's fine, whatever, bring in their fast food bag. I know it's 6%, but it's the smell of the Burger King or the Taco Bell or whatever. It just seems like, can you just not?
24: You'll be the worst if you're sitting there like they ordered fajitas. But you're sitting on the plane and they bring like
0: then you get
24: the whole thing
0: that's just sizzling all the way down the aisle.
24: Yeah, and then the thing of tortillas, all the guacamole and sour.
5: Yeah.
24: And they have to put it on their little tray. But they're in the middle seat.
0: Excuse me, sir, can I borrow your tray? I need a little extra room here.
24: Is fajitas even a thing? Like that was like in the days of TGI Friday, they go walking through the whole restaurant.
0: Still got Applebee's.
5: It's
0: Mexican restaurants definitely still serve.
24: I didn't know people ordered it that existed in that way.
0: Jim, let's take you to a Mexican restaurant.
24: Yeah. No, I do go. We go to Cabo down by us. It's great.
5: But once you do the fajitas, though, it's like, look at me.
24: Right, it's a whole show.
5: I got a whole show going on here.
24: I want my guacamole made next to the table, right in front of me with the avocados.
5: I don't know when it's next to a guy eating a rotisserie chicken either. That would be
24: getting the bone, tell the bones,
0: and a whole rotisserie chicken.
24: Yeah, the whole thing.
5: Yeah, that.
24: You want quarter, half? No, I want the whole. I want the whole thing.
0: Going on a flight.
5: I'm like, I've got a flight to catch.
24: Long flight.
0: I'll have plenty of time.
5: Can I put that in my overhead?
24: Doing all protein.
5: That's the thing now. It's all protein.
0: Brussels sprouts too, please.
5: Zoke, thanks for hanging out. I think you're leaving.
24: Well, the show's over, right?
0: Hey, thanks.
5: Well,
0: so.
5: For me,
0: for you, it is.
24: Traditional 9:15 ending time.
5: Yeah, that's what I
24: have to go sit in traffic. We have Steve and Bernie, though, of course, that can help you out.
0: Oh, Ed Billick's outside the door, too.
24: Wait, Ed Billick?
0: Yeah, Ed Billick's right there.
24: He was a college DJ.
0: Ed Billick.
24: There goes 45 minutes easy.
0: DJ.
5: You're right. Just turn the mic on and let him go. All right, there's Boomer. He always helps me out. Hey, Boom Boom.
13: It's been great having you here this morning, too, Matt.
5: Well,
13: it's
5: thank you,
13: great,
5: Boomer.
13: Man.
24: He's staying. Matt's still here.
5: I am going to stay for a little bit, but then they will usher me out like they did a couple months ago.
13: Hey,
5: it wasn't that way. I'm just kidding.
13: I know that feeling.
5: They were very kind and cool.
1: Matt, it's so good to have you in here. I was listening coming in, man. You're, of course, you're a natural, man. You're 107.9.
24: You're a natural.
5: Yes, I don't know how this radio thing works. It's been a month off. I'm forgetting. From the Charlotte Eye, Ear, Nose, and Throat Traffic Center, Trust Your Senses, Senta. Here's Boomer Von Cannon.
13: Guys, the delay is due to an incident which occurred on 77 southbound at exit 6 Woodlawn Road. Now residual delay. Still heavy traffic making your way from uptown around John Belk on down to the state line. It's going to be a little slow. Slow traffic as well with a disabled vehicle in North Mecklenburg. This is 77 southbound, taking up the left lane at exit 23 Gilead Road. Collision northwest Mecklenburg, 485 northbound interloop at exit 21 Harris Boulevard. And uptown now recovering from an earlier incident, 3rd Street. Street at John Belk, north of uptown, Belmont Avenue at Parkwood Avenue, to the east on westbound Applebaum Road at Sharon Amity. Also, we're now beginning to recover a bit from an incident on Billy Graham Parkway near the airport, southbound Billy Graham at Morrisfield Drive. Boomer Von Kennan, WBT Traffic.
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13: Team forecast for today, Monday, July 20th, partly cloudy, chance of an afternoon thunderstorm, a late afternoon storm. It's 92 for the high today with the heat index at 100. Tonight, slight chance of a thunderstorm early, then the overnight 74. Tomorrow, sunny, 93. Now, Hunter's Vegas, 80. Monroe, 82. The Queen City, 81 at WBT.
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4: 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We are told blue wave, blue wave. 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
8: 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Matt Harris, I spent 25 years on 107.9. And now let me fill in here on WBT. You can find me, Matt Harris, on the socials and Matt Harris Media on LinkedIn and some of the socials as well. And I do the Impact of Influence podcast about true crime and the Alec Murdoch stuff and all that that happens in our region, as well as I'm also doing Matt and Liz on Demand, a podcast with Liz Luda. You can check that out. Search, I forget what you search. I'll tell you what I figured out. That's how good of a self-promoter I am. Matt and Liz Show. Matt and Liz Show. There you go. So a couple of weird things in the news over the last week. And one of them involved a kitten that was used to help rob a bank. And we're not really sure why, even after reading about this. I'm sorry, my computer just shut down, but I'll be all right. No panic, everybody. So bank robbers put their own touch on this classic thing. Men in Maryland went to a pet store on Monday, stole a 3-month-old rescue kitten named Magnolia from the cat adoption area using a key when no one was looking. Then the guy took the kitten to a PNC bank next door and used poor Magnolia as an accessory in an attempt to rob the place. Apparently, he went with the cat in his arms, walked right up to a bank employee and said, "Can you hold this cat?" And then he wrote a note and handed it to a teller that said, you know, give me all your cash, basically. Someone alerted the police, and the response was quick. Here's someone talking about it.
9: All units, Charlie, 1034, number one male, mid-20s, wearing yellow shirt, black beanie, unknown color pants, possibly has a cat with him.
10: Immediately saw all of these police cars. And I thought, wow, that's a heck of a response for a stolen cat. But then I realized they all were going down to the bank. They came back out a few minutes later and said, yes, there is a cat inside the bank.
8: Why he took that extra, and by the way, Magnolia is safe and sound, they arrested the guy. Why he wanted to go the extra mile of

0: stealing a cat is beyond me. Like, what was the theory that it would disarm them because it was so cute? Or was, I could, maybe he wasn't, I guess the first thing was you shouldn't rob a bank. But second thing is you don't need the cat. Here's another story. It might be tempting to try to switch seats after a cop pulls you over, especially if you shouldn't be driving. But it's difficult to pull it out without being obvious. And guess where this guy was from? Florida! Floridian, 30-year-old guy. Fernando Alexander Jr. pulled over and tried to pull off a switcheroo, but the car was not in park. While he and his passenger were switching seats, he lifted his foot off the brake. The car was in reverse, started rolling back. No one was hurt, but it did run into a cop car. He did try to run off, but was quickly caught and arrested. A whole bunch of felony charges on top of that. Dude. Did we decide we're going with the porta potty story?
1: Yeah.
0: Okay, that's when we decided.
1: Yeah.
0: Yes.
1: Too good.
0: This guy was, an employee with a portable toilet company in Kansas City went to collect a porta potty. It was locked. The worker shouted, "I'm going to give you 10 more minutes and you got to get out of there." Comes back 10 minutes later, still locked. Worker flags down a cop. Cop comes over, tries to get it open. They have to pry it open, and then they don't see anyone. And then suddenly they see someone. Here's the story.
2: Knocked again. The man inside said he was not going to get out. They looked inside and didn't see anybody. The lid was closed. No one was in the restroom. It kind of startled them. All of a sudden, a head popped out of the toilet, and he said, "I'm in here." He told them he was retrieving a Mountain Dew bottle that he dropped in from the night before. After it was cut open, the man was able to exit the toilet. The fire department did hook up water to their truck and gave him a free shower.
1: Did you hear him say the mountain's calling in the very background?
0: No.
3: Someone said the mountain's calling.
0: He said the mountain's calling. I didn't catch that. And they gave him a free shower. Well, yeah, you know, nobody's putting him, that guy, in the back of a squad car for this. I just don't even understand how you get in, right? How you even slide yourself into that, let alone you stay there for, what did I say he was in there for? Like 8 hours or something, 10 hours, something like that, which is absolutely ridiculous. And here's a little story of news that tells me that you have never been to a Phish concert without telling me you've never been to a Phish concert. Over the weekend, Phish, you know the band Phish? They played 3 nights at this music center in Noblesville, Indiana. And over those 3 days, police discovered some of the people who came out for more than just the music. The DA's office of Hamilton County posted a message on Facebook saying police seized, quote, significant quantities of suspected psilocybin mushrooms, methamphetamines, LSD, heroin, fentanyl, MDMA, marijuana, and nitrous oxide. 5 people arrested. And the Post said, quote, "We're disappointed the number of people who showed up to engage in illicit behavior." A Phish concert, policeman. A Phish concert. I don't think you...
1: Not sure what we expected there.
0: Yeah, I don't think... Yeah, you're disappointed in the Phish fans that might have... medication on them. And this William Shatner is performing. Did you see this?
1: He performed Rocket Man?
0: He started a band, and I can't even say the name of it. I guess I could. It's the first part of his last name. He's going to be on a heavy metal album.
3: Oh, gosh.
0: He's scheduled to perform on Sunday the 20th. He's already sent the organizers his rider. His performance, he demands fire breathers, an intro video by Guar, which is a really, really hardcore band, a DeLorean instead of a golf cart for transport. He wants a dressing room called Shatner's Shag Shack, 4 feet of Polish sausage, a Montreal Canadiens hockey sweater signed by John Stamos, 8 pallets of Faygo, not to be shared with the Insane Clown Posse, a pair of white socks and 1 pair of underwear, a bowl of sauerkraut ready to eat, and a bouquet of flowers in a vase. He's 95 years old. 95. And that is his... Did somebody write that for him? Does they want it? He's going to be the oldest performer at Riot Fest. Iggy Pop's going to be there. And he just turned 79. Also, there's going to be 21 Pilots, Alanis Morissette, and some others. But yeah, heavy metal William Shatner. You can catch it on September 18th through the 20th in Chicago. Not sure why you'd want to catch it, but Maybe if you're in there for some other things. Me around again to find oh, that's William doing
1: the man Rocket Man.
0: Rocket Man.
4: I am at home. No, no, no, no, no. I'm a rocket man.
0: Yeah.
4: Rocket Man.
0: He also did Lucy in the Sky. Yeah, but now he's doing heavy metal.
5: Well, you know, Pat Boone did that at
0: That's
5: one
0: right,
5: point.
0: I forgot
5: he
0: about that.
5: He released an entire album of him covering heavy metal
0: that.
5: Tracks.
0: Yes, he did. So he put on the leather and everything.
5: Yeah, yeah. So I'm thinking maybe Shatner's going the way of Pat Boone, of like, okay, well, let me expand my audience in my you know, senior years.
0: He seems pretty together when I see him in interviews and stuff.
5: He doesn't come across as 95.
0: Right, exactly right. Well, he'll be jamming. He'll be heavy metaling. It's 9:28. Here's a guy who really is into Gwar and all the heavy metal bands. Occasionally drinks some goat's blood on occasion. He is Mark Garrison. Hey, Mark.
6: Good morning. With a question this half hour, who controls the Strait of Hormuz? It is a question this morning that affects everybody's budget. 80 oil tankers are supposed to get through there every day. Now we're lucky if one gets through. Though President Trump still insists the U.S. is winning the war.
7: They've got very little left. They've got some missiles. They've got some drones. They've got some manufacturing ability. Not much. We control the strait. They don't control anything. So we'll see what happens. But we hit them very hard again tonight.
6: But Iran says they control the strait, and with almost no tankers getting through, it means gas prices going up yet again. This morning, AAA says the average in Mecklenburg County is $3.81 a gallon. That's 22 cents higher than it was this time last Monday, and the prices are climbing. Meantime, a lot of missiles continue to fly from both sides.
8: For the ninth consecutive night, the U.S. military has been launching strikes on Iranian targets, now singling out the Revolutionary Guard, which the U.S. says is responsible for targeting American troops. Iran striking back on U.S. bases in Kuwait, Jordan, and Bahrain. Videos circulating online appearing to show projectiles raining down on a U.S. base in Jordan.
6: As reporter Allison Kosick, Iran still has plenty of firepower, despite assertions that their military has been decimated. Also overseas, a new government today in Great Britain. A new prime minister will take over today.
9: In a short time, we expect Keir Starmer to appear outside of 10 Downing Street and address the media for a final time as prime minister. Then he's off to Buckingham Palace to meet with King Charles and formally resign. And then in comes to the picture Andy Burnham, who will also meet with the king and be asked to set up a new government.
6: As reporter Jeff Paul in London, Andy Burnham, a left-wing politician said to be a democratic socialist, President Trump does not like him. In Tennessee, a mom is locked up. She found a man hiding under her daughter's bed, and she shot him.
10: Kendra Scott is facing first-degree murder charges in the death of a 20-year-old man. The 36-year-old woman told cops she came home and saw a dude under her kid's bed and, quote, did what I had to do. The daughter told cops she invited the man, Rodarius Morton, to the family's home shortly before he was discovered by her mother. Mother's lawyer says his client thought the man was an intruder.
6: But she apparently, according to cops, shot him as he was running away from the house. That's reporter Sue Guzman. The World Cup is done. Spain wins it all. Now here in Charlotte, some bars uptown hate to see the tournament come to an end. It was good for business. They were packed yesterday at the Valhalla pub, every seat full.
11: Now, walking up to this, we can't even get into any bars.
12: That packed out atmosphere is music to the ears of bars like Valhalla pub and its manager, Watkins.
13: We've definitely had to order a lot more items. Our staff has been working very hard, especially with the consistent crowds. During our peak hours, we're probably doing a couple grand.
12: Watkins says that works out to the pub doubling their dollars from $6,000 a day to $12,000.
14: The next big soccer event for Charlotte is on July 29th at Bank of America Stadium. That's the MLS All-Star Game, where the best in North America will take on the All-Stars of Liga MX from Mexico.
6: That's reporter Forrest Tucker with Channel 3. Boomer, the way I see it is those bars did a lot more business because people just got drunk. They were so bored with the soccer match.
15: Boy, they brought their money, didn't they?
6: Yeah, they did.
15: Man, big
6: I'll
15: time.
6: I'll have another. Nobody scored yet. Boomer said the Charlotte Eye, Ear, Nose, and Throat Traffic Center. Trust your senses to Santa. How are we looking out there?
15: Much better on the interstates right now, Mark. I-77 southbound incident now clearing near Exit 6 Woodlawn Road. and also improving conditions on 77 southbound at exit 23 Gilead Road. That situation now been off the roadway. And uptown have a collision on Graham Street at 10th Street. Watch for delays on 3rd Street at Kings Drive. Just north of uptown, Belmont Avenue at Parkwood Avenue, a bump up on Sugar Creek Road at Reagan, and to the east on inbound westbound Albemarle Road at Sharon Avenue. Boomer Von Kennen, WBT Traffic.
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16: NASCAR racing at North Wilkesboro. First points race there in 30 years. And Joey Logano held off Denny Hamlin to win the race, his first win of the season. Meanwhile, Spain over Argentina, 1-0 in the World Cup Soccer Championship. Ferran Torres scoring the only goal in minute 106 after a scoreless regulation. Spain goalkeeper Emiliano Martinez had 11 saves, most ever in a World Cup final, as Spain wins their second championship ever in the World Cup. Ryan Fox of New Zealand won the Open Championship at Royal Birkdale, his first major title at the age of 39, knocking down a 12-foot birdie putt to finish at 10 under par. He beats Cam Young by one stroke to avoid the playoff with that 18th hole birdie. Tommy Fleetwood and Scottie Scheffler end up tied for fourth at 7 under par. Bryson DeChambeau at minus 4 and Rory McIlroy at 1 under. Boston Red Sox have now won 13 games in a row as they beat the Rays 6-1. Reds 9, Rockies 6, despite Colorado All-Star catcher Hunter Goodman hitting 3 home runs for the second time this season. Braves beat the Rangers 8-5. Drake Baldwin went 5-for-5 with 2 home runs. Jim Zoki, WBT Sports.
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18: After a dry start to this Monday, there will be a chance for a shower thunderstorm popping up this afternoon. The high today headed up to 92 with a heat index close to 100, adding the humidity. Any rain that develops during the afternoon will taper off through the evening with an overnight low of 74. Sunny and breezy tomorrow, the high of 93. Then some scattered afternoon thunderstorms on Wednesday as the high approaches 90 degrees. I'm meteorologist Jeff Maher on Charlotte's FM News Talk, 107.9 WBT.
6: 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It feels like 91 already. Actually, it's 81. Matthews and 82 uptown. 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We lead local. I'm Mark Garrison, WBT News.
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0: Matt Harris filling in for Beth and Bo today. I'll be back tomorrow. Yeah, thanks to everybody for allowing me to do this. It's weird, even though I've been on 107.9, as when it was the Link and then the Mix and then now WBT. Still weird when you're doing a whole new situation. So Jim Zocchi was hanging out with me as a safety blanket. And, of course, we've got Bernie and Steve here as well. So I appreciate you guys doing what you're doing. Thanks to everybody.
1: It's a pleasure filling in with you.
0: Matt Harris Media on LinkedIn, if you want to give me a job. So tell me if you guys think this is some of these things are embarrassing. This is the thing that's going around on social media. Things that shouldn't be embarrassing because they're normal things, but they are embarrassing. And so I've been looking around at some of them. Some I came up on my own. One is, have you tried to pick up a paper that you dropped, but the wind keeps moving it?
1: Oh, is there anything more defeating than that?
0: You just keep trying to, and then eventually you do the step on it thing.
2: Yeah. Right. That's how you should always start it with the step so that you don't fall into that. Oh, nope, I missed it. Nope, yes. I missed it again. Nope, I missed it again.
1: Then you might get a dirty footprint on the paper. And yes. You may need to keep it clean.
0: It's perfectly normal, but you feel awkward doing it. And yes. Somebody said chasing a ping pong ball is the same way.
1: Yeah, you feel... You can't feel manly doing that, you know?
0: I have one that I often do is when you go out, you're at a ball game, you're at Panthers or whatever, you come back in, but you forget exactly where your seat is. So you stand there at the bottom kind of... scanning for your people.
2: Yeah.
0: And we all have done it, or most people have probably done it, but you still feel like everybody's looking at you, but what an idiot.
2: Right. Come on, man. You don't remember where your seat is, really?
1: Yes. No one cares. No one's paying attention.
0: Sometimes I'm walking very confidently, like I know where I'm going. Yeah. Then you've got to do the turnaround and go back down thing.
2: Wait, nope, I passed it. Oh, wait, no, this is the wrong section. I should be one over.
0: Right.
2: So that I don't have to crawl over 13 people to get to my seat. I only have to crawl over 4.
0: And even when you are doing the crawl over, then you get the big decision. Do I go crotch first or butt first? Which way?
2: Right.
0: Which way do I go by these guys? Someone said, and my kids are 100% on board in this. And I don't know why. Is when you get your DoorDash or Uber Eats food before the person leaves. And I don't, my kids are like, they'll look out the window and they'll be, you can't go out and get it yet. He's still there. Like, what do you mean? So what? He's still, I think he knows what I'm going to do with it. No, you got to wait till he pulls away. I saw other people write this down on the awkward thing. I just get it. I'm like, hey, thanks. Everybody waits for him to leave.
1: It seems like human interaction in general is awkward for the younger generations. I feel
0: this is
1: like,
0: true.
1: Like the contactless delivery, when they started that with pizza, I think that kind of opened the door for this true. DoorDash people not really wanting to see their drivers.
0: And you don't have to physically sign. You don't have to give a tip.
1: Like, it's nice to not have to worry about being at the door when they drop it. But there's times, like, if I run into them, it's not awkward. I'm just like, hey, thanks for what you do. I appreciate it.
0: Right.
2: Well, and I got to be honest, Matt, I kind of have to go with your kids on this one simply because, and I don't DoorDash or Uber very often, but
1: people,
2: I do.
1: So.
2: But I do Instacart. For like groceries.
0: Oh, okay, same idea.
2: But like you, I live on the third floor. And part of it is like, not that I'm embarrassed that they had to walk it to the third floor.
0: Oh, I know what you mean, though.
2: But like, hey, you had to walk these flights of stairs with all of my groceries in your arms to drop them by my front door because I'm too lazy to go to the grocery store. So no, I kind of don't necessarily want you to see me.
0: I get it.
2: Just because it's a slight embarrassment on my part.
0: Right.
2: Like, I was too lazy to do the thing you just did, which is why I'm paying a premium for it.
0: It's like a guilt thing.
2: Yeah. But it's more like I'd rather them be like halfway or three quarters of the way down the stairs first. And then I could just kind of shout like, you know, thank you.
0: Yes.
2: And not have to, you know, face to face and confront like, oh, thanks for my gallon of milk that you just walked 3 flights of stairs up to deliver.
0: The similar thing I would be that I used when I had people that did my lawn, right? When they would come to do the lawn, mow it, whatever, I didn't want them to see me just like relaxing.
2: Right, I'm sitting in the air conditioning, enjoying. Yeah.
1: Anytime someone's coming over up. To do like a manual labor job at your home, you always feel awkward being like, all right, so I just
0: do I follow you?
1: Stand
0: do
1: here. You good? You,
2: yeah. And I'm just going to stare over your shoulder this
0: and
2: whole
0: it's
2: time.
0: It's so stupid, our thinking, because I'm thinking like, in my mind, I'm thinking the guy's going like, mow your own damn lawn. But why would he do that? He wants me to pay him
1: this.
0: To do the right. lawn.
1: Yeah, I should be doing this.
2: Yeah, it's his job, and you are paying him to do that job.
0: But in my head, I'm feeling really guilty. Like, why? I'm paying him good money. So when I would see him come over, I'd scramble and hide somewhere just in case he looked in the door and I was just laying there watching it. Like, right. He's sweating.
2: I got my feet up.
1: That must be nice in there, Mr. Harris.
2: Yeah.
0: Yeah, exactly. Exactly right. Cool. How about when the, in your traffic light, somebody wrote, the car behind you honks to get the car moving. They might not have saw it turn green, but you're one car removed, mm-hmm. and then somebody honked, and they think it's you. And you're like, but me?
1: No, typically I know when someone, like if the person in front of me is not moving and the person behind me honks, I give someone an ample amount of time before I'll alert them. And it's not like a lay on the horn. It's like
0: a
1: friendly
2: quick
1: honk.
2: Little, yeah,
1: just to kind of get their attention.
0: They think it's you, even though it was the guy behind you.
1: It's very awkward. I'm like, hey, it wasn't me.
2: You put your hands off the wheel. It couldn't have been me. I would not even touching my steering wheel.
0: Yeah, how could it be me?
1: You take your time, sir. It's all good.
0: Speaking of honking horns, I don't know how many are being honked right now on the highways. But Boomer's going to tell us from the Charlotte Eye, Ear, Nose, and Throat Traffic Center. Trust your senses to scent up. Here's Boomer. You got Cannon.
15: Matt, I get a few, maybe a few horns here and there for sure. Okay. Right, Charlotte? Yeah, I think so. But looking much better, 77 southbound near exit 6 Woodlawn Road. Just some residual delays here. And uptown now clearing an incident. 3rd Street at King's Drive. Graham Street at 10th. That's right next to Brookshire Freeway. On Appleball Road westbound at Sharon Amity. Collision South Charlotte on Ray Road at Ballantyne Commons Parkway. And in West Charlotte, road block is reported on Moorhead Street eastbound near Wilkinson Boulevard. Boomer Von Cannon, WBT Traffic.
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15: Your WBT forecast. Today, Monday, July 20th, partly cloudy, chance of a late afternoon thunderstorm. Today's high, 92, heat index 100. Tonight, slight chance of a thunderstorm early, then the overnight 74. Tomorrow, mostly sunny, 93. Now, Monroe, 82. Kannapolis, K-Town, 80. And the Queen City, 83 at WBT.
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0: Matt Harris in for Beth and Bo. Thanks to Mike and Marcia and everybody for putting up with me and allowing me to fill in the old stomping grounds of 107.9. I saw this law passed in Minnesota, and someone's going to have to help me out. Let me know if seniors in the Carolinas who are in assisted living communities, nursing homes, if they can booze it up. Can they have wine or beer? 704-570-1079. Because this law passed last week in Minnesota, seniors living in assisted living communities and nursing homes will be able to enjoy wine or beer at resident happy hours without facilities navigating liquor licensing hurdles. The governor signed it into bipartisan, like who's going to be against that, grandparents happy hour law. I don't know what crusader took that on, but good for them. The new law allows assisted living facilities, nursing homes, and boarding care homes to serve alcohol to residents and their guests during organized social events, provided the facilities notify the state. Okay. I don't know why it wasn't allowed. I mean, I understand that sometimes alcohol mixing with certain medications, that thing. Mm-hmm. I would guess that, but come on, man.
1: Well, they're grown. They're grown. I mean,
0: yeah.
1: We all get to the point where we make our own decisions, right?
0: Right. I don't know.
1: I mean, I feel like aside from the driving, when you get to a certain age where they feel like, you know, maybe you shouldn't be driving anymore, I feel like most of your, you know.
0: If hey,
1: if I'm you choose to do should be up to you.
0: And that's what they said in the law. And also, I'm like, hey, if I'm going to be in one of these homes. Yeah. Like, can I not?
1: My bones are hurt.
0: Take everything away from me.
1: Yeah. Come on now.
2: Right. Also, at that age and with that life experience, you've earned it. You've earned
0: it. Right.
10: I've earned this.
2: Right. If you want to go and you want to have a drink or seven, you've earned it.
0: And I don't know if they're not allowed to drink, period, or the people aren't allowed to have it at an event, but they should be allowed to have it, right? You've earned it.
2: Yeah. I'm thinking maybe this was in regards to like maybe their assisted living homes were not able to be given like liquor licenses or something where they couldn't sell or serve it as part of the thing. But I'm sure that like if they went to the grocery store and brought home a six pack or, you know, some Bartles and James wine coolers, that they could keep that in their own fridges.
1: Maybe they're not having teen takeovers up there. It's just senior takeovers. Senior takeovers. So this is their answer to that.
0: I'm merging the person who was the human behind it that rallied everybody to get this law. They're talking about, I did something for equal rights. I did this for women's power. What'd you do? I got old people drinking.
10: Yes.
0: I got the law passed.
1: Hey, thank you.
2: We got a happy hour in the retirement home.
0: I'm the Rosa Parks of booze in the nursing home. My dad does not drink or do drugs or any of that. I guess it'd be rare, I guess, if someone did drugs but didn't drink. But he doesn't drink or do drugs. Never has. Not a religious thing or anything. Just hasn't. And now he's 86 or something.
2: Now's the time to start, Dad.
0: That's exactly what we say. Because he is grumpy. And he's like, no time back hurts and all this stuff. He barely will take aspirin. And what's going to happen, Pops? Is it going to shave off a day of your life at this point? I mean, it probably won't. You never did anything to your body like that. And I feel like if you would just have a drink, and this is a terrible thing to say, right?
1: No.
0: Or eat a legalized gummy or something, he could lighten up a little.
1: It loosens. Right. It will loosen people up. It is. Most people, not all people.
0: It's bad for some people. Yeah. What's going to happen at 86?
2: It could become his new favorite thing.
0: Well, right. Like,
2: oh my God, I didn't realize the bourbon tasted so good all these years that I loved it. And who knew?
1: Now this whole time.
0: Does he think he's going to get out of control or something? Is he going to start dancing on tabletops? Like, it just would, I think it would, because he's very, as he's gotten older, he's like that. And sometimes, well, maybe because I push him in that direction, we have that relationship. But if he just... At times, I'm like, Dad. He's like, you kids are so loud when you start drinking. I'm like, no, we're always loud. Yeah. Don't you remember when we were growing up? What do you think? Is this a sudden thing that happened? And since he doesn't drink, anytime anybody would spill anything, it was always because we were drunk.
2: Yeah. What, are you drunk?
0: Yeah. Always. Because to him...
1: That's a go-to for a non-drinker when they're around people that are drinking.
0: Yeah. Well, because if you've never drank, you don't understand. He thinks there's either sober... Or hammered.
1: Yeah.
2: There is no in between.
0: He doesn't understand that there's like a buzzed or something. So if you knock something over, then it's like...
1: That could happen at any point during the drinking phase. You could be buzzed or you could be blackout.
2: Or completely sober. I have definitely knocked over some drinks completely sober
0: 100%.
2: As well.
1: Sometimes I'm more clumsy when I'm sober. So
0: yeah.
1: I don't know.
0: Well, yeah. We heard about you falling down when you were trying to run. So.
1: Yes. Yeah. No. No drinks ingested at that. That was a company softball tournament.
0: A company softball thing, and you fell over.
1: In front of everyone. Yeah, it was great.
0: And you didn't trip over anything?
1: My feet.
0: Yourself?
1: My feet.
0: Okay.
2: Yeah. This is right, but heading to first base, wasn't
1: it? Yeah, my body just wanted to go faster than my legs could carry me. Mm. And it was just...
0: Pew. Okay. All right.
1: That was
0: great.
1: Well,
0: then awesome. Maybe you should stay out the sauce.
1: I should probably. Should.
0: yes, you probably should. Let's see. Also, oh, you have that Darius record here? Darius record was on Dan Patrick and said he might retire. Listen to this.
11: 2 years. I've been really looking at it. I played 110 shows last year. What am I doing? You know, I still like making records and playing and everything, but I'm really starting to like being home a lot. I'm looking at maybe doing a tour, one more big Hootie thing. And
10: you're going to do a Hootie thing?
11: If we call it, I got to do one more Hootie thing. We have to finish in Williams-Brice Stadium.
0: Oh,
10: that would be...
0: And at the Gamecocks. That would be pretty amazing. But it must be nice to be able to retire at that. But does he really mean it? Everybody says that, right? When they're, musicians,
1: he'll probably do
0: actors.
1: A feature here and there, I'm sure.
0: Yeah.
1: But he won't be, like, traveling around performing.
2: That, like the Rolling Stones right now, who just started a new tour in
0: their
2: 80s. Yeah, they just released a new album, and they've got a whole new tour. It's like, you know, you guys, we're good. I'm not taking anything away from the Rolling Stones, believe me.
0: Right.
2: But, like, I think you... similar to the folks in the, you know, in the retirement homes with drinking, like, hey, you've earned it. You could take a rest. You guys could take a break. Right. You don't have to, into your 80s and going into your 90s, like, you don't have to keep cranking out music and doing stadium tours, fellas.
0: You can hang it up. It's fine. Keep them young. Makes them feel good.
1: Sure. Kind of why I respect Hall & Oates for saying, like, they don't want to get back together.
0: That's because they don't like each other.
1: Well, that too. But
0: it wasn't because of that.
1: Even because they said they can't recreate that sound that they had. I feel like that's a common thing with even bands that like each other. They're like, it's just hard to get that back.
0: Right. I got to tell my dad, look at Keith Richards.
2: Right.
0: You can have a drink.
2: Still kicking,
0: Still kicking. The cockroaches will be gone and Keith Richards will still remain. Thank you, guys. You too. And Zoki and the bosses here at WBT. It's been great. Matt Harris, find me on the socials and chat. Again, super cool. Be back on. Bo and Beth will be back tomorrow. This is WBT.
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10: Tillis goes after Trump. Good morning. Just before 10, I'm Mark Garrison. The bad blood continues between the North Carolina Republican Senator Tom Tillis and President Trump. Trump is pushing the Senate to pass the Save America Act, which would force all voters to show an ID at the polls. It would also require voters to prove U.S. citizenship. But Senator Tillis mocked the bill on the Senate floor.
12: What we're going to do if we continue down this path is to convince the American people that you can't count on your election results.
10: But another Republican, South Carolina Congressman Ralph Norman, thinks Tillis has Trump derangement syndrome.
13: I think I like Tom, but I think his hatred of President Trump is fueling that.
10: The Save America Act is not expected to pass in the Senate. Meantime, Ralph Norman, the one you just heard there, says he will run for the Senate seat held by Lindsey Graham, who died last week. Graham's sister, of course, has been appointed to serve the final few months of the term. She has not said if she will run for a full term, though President Trump is encouraging her to do it. Coming up, changes in the North Carolina Senate race. We'll tell you about that in a minute. But first, just before 10 o'clock here, from the Charlotte Eye, Ear, Nose, and Throat Traffic Center, trust your senses to scent it. We'll see what's shaking. How's it look out there, Boomer?
15: Looks very good, Mark. Light volume of traffic and no collisions affecting travel along the interstates. Road work is underway, though, today on I-485, the eastbound outer loop at exit 1, South Tryon. So maybe some slowdowns occurring in and out throughout the day near exit 1. Incident uptown Graham Street at 10th Street. To the south, Ray Road at Ballantyne Commons Parkway. Road blockage reported eastbound Moorhead Street near Wilkinson Boulevard. 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Boomer Von Kennen, WBT Traffic.
10: WBT News Time now, exactly 10 o'clock. Things getting interesting in the Senate race here in North Carolina. A left-leaning group now says Republican Michael Whatley is only 4 points behind Democrat Roy Cooper.
14: The 48-44 margin is the closest in any of the polls that Whatley has been in thus far. Whatley says this because the voters know what they're looking for in a U.S. senator.
16: Right now, we are the only campaign that is talking about allowing people to make more money and keep more money, that we're going to lower inflation, cost of groceries and gas, gasoline prices and housing prices. Roy Cooper wants all of those to go through the roof.
14: Whatley has 3.5 months until Election Day on November 3rd to make up that short margin. In Harrisburg, Brett Jensen, WBT News.
10: Roy Cooper also talking about grocery prices, says he promises they will come down if he is elected to the Senate. The U.S. fired more missiles into Iran overnight as the war continues to heat up. Meantime, two more American soldiers have died. It happened when Iran attacked a base in Jordan. And we've got the names of the victims. One is a 25-year-old lieutenant from Hawaii and a 19-year-old woman serving in the Army. She was from Texas. A lot of diarrhea making news on this Monday. About 7,000 people sick around the country from bad lettuce grown in Mexico. Much of it apparently was served at Taco Bells around the country. Some of it sold at Walmart.
17: Taylor Farms is pulling dozens of products sourced from central Mexico and distributed across 27 states, including bagged lettuce sold at Walmart under the Market Side brand. Health officials have already linked more than 1,600 illnesses to shredded iceberg lettuce served at Taco Bell locations in five states.
10: Reporter Hannah Batta, produce from Mexico is often contaminated. That's because of outhouses near the farm spreading human waste onto the fields. So a lot of people are now saying, let's just buy local. Charlotte's farmers market was busy this weekend.
6: These are small family-operated farms that are really paying attention to the water that they're using. They use well water. Some of them use pond to irrigate. Some of them just get whatever the rain drops. And so they know where their water is coming from.
10: Sammy Newsom with the farmers market here in Charlotte. So far, 300 sick in North Carolina from the outbreak. About 20 of those here in Mecklenburg County. In Asheville, they're still trying to solve a mass shooting from early yesterday.
18: We are going to work diligently and around the clock to identify those responsible, hold them fully accountable for their actions.
10: She's Asheville's police chief. A crowd was standing around in the entertainment district about 2 in the morning. Somebody opened fire from a passing car. 2 dead, 7 hurt.
18: We do think that this was not a random act of violence. But we are still following up, like I said, on all of those leads.
10: May have been gang-related. No suspect at this point. Now, 10:03, let's check your hot forecast brought to you by Affordable Siding and Windows.
20: Partly cloudy for the start of this Monday. There may be an occasional shower thunderstorm during the afternoon. The high today around 92 and a heat index close to 100, adding the humidity level. Any rain that develops will taper off later tonight with a low of 74. Then a sunny and breezy Tuesday with a high of 93. Scattered thunderstorms will move in on Wednesday as the afternoon high gets close to 90. I'm meteorologist Jeff Maher on Charlotte's FM News Talk, 107.9 WBT.
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24: Charlotte Knights begin a homestand tomorrow versus Rochester for the week. Meanwhile, tonight, the Boston Red Sox go for their 14th win in a row as they host the Baltimore Orioles. Among the other games on the schedule today, Phillies hosting the Dodgers, Braves in Atlanta against the Padres, and the Pirates are at the Yankees. Philadelphia Eagles running back Saquon Barkley and his family were unharmed after an attempted burglary of their home over the weekend. The alleged suspects had already fled the area when the officers arrived. Kylian Mbappe of France retained the World Cup Golden Boot after Lionel Messi failed to score in Sunday's final against Spain. Jim Zocchi, WBT Sports.
10: 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I'm Mark Garrison, WBT News.
2: Good morning and welcome. 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Would appreciate your input. 704-570-1079 is the number. If you'd like to weigh in, you can call in or you can text. That number will work for either one. As you know, we're getting ever closer to midterm elections coming up in November. A lot at stake. We'll find out whether the Republicans will be able to hold on to the House and the Senate. Some very important races going on, yet also some mysteries as it relates to Mitch McConnell. Where is he? Is he going to show up anytime soon? How about what is going to happen in South Carolina? Lindsey Graham's brother is filling the seat for now. Is she going to run for the full term? And if so, are others going to dare to challenge her in light of the fact that she has the support of Donald Trump? We will talk about one candidate who's already thrown his hat in the ring for that particular contest. Also coming up, we'll talk about Iran. The situation certainly did not improve over the weekend, quite the contrary, as we now have 17 Americans who have died as a result of our engagement there. We'll talk about what's happened in that particular situation and raise the question about any prospects for peace. What is life like in Iran right now? We're going to share a tragic story of a young man who lost his life. We'll tell you what his crime was and why he is no longer with us in the land of the living. That is coming up. It is Monday, which means we also have a Monday meditation. So you do not want to miss today's program. I want to begin with the Senate race right here in the state of North Carolina. And I find it interesting to see what is happening with the polling in this contest. Because what you have is, on the Republican side, the hand-picked Republican candidate for President Donald Trump. On the other side, you have a very popular Democrat governor who's been pretty popular in this state for quite some time. I fully expected, to be honest with you, that the governor might very well run away with this thing. But as we get closer to Election Day, this may be one of those contests where people are not voting on the candidate. They're simply voting on party. And whatever people think of the Republican candidate, they are circling the wagons to make sure that the Republican wins, because there's a lot at stake here. We're talking about the control of the House and control, in this case, of the Senate. Their polls have been all over the place. There's one in front of me now that goes back to June, indicating Roy Cooper had a double-digit lead over Republican Michael Whatley. At that time, this survey, Catawba College YouGov poll, 48 for Cooper, 34 for Whatley. This was about a month ago. Apparently, this picture has changed. Let's find out how things are looking now in this report from WBT's Brett Jensen.
14: A new poll by the left-leaning public policy group has Michael Whatley trailing former Governor Roy Cooper by just 4 points for a fight for the U.S. Senate seat representing North Carolina. The 48-44 margin is the closest in any of the polls that Whatley has been in thus far. But what started out as a wide gap between the two has started to narrow. Whatley says it's because the voters know what they're looking for in a U.S. senator.
16: I think we have momentum in this race because we're talking about the issues the voters care about. You know, the voters in North Carolina are going to choose the issues they're going to vote on. It's not up to politicians to tell them what they think is important. You need to listen to the voters, understand their issues, and put solutions on the table. Right now, we are the only campaign that is talking about allowing people to make more money and keep more money, that we're going to lower inflation, we're going to lower interest rates and the cost of groceries and gasoline prices and housing prices, that we're going to lower taxes. Roy Cooper wants all of those to go through the roof.
14: Whatley has 3.5 months until Election Day on November 3rd to make up that short margin. In Harrisburg, Brett Jensen, WBT News.
2: And as you can tell, that's pretty significant. When I told you about the polling last month, indicating a 14-point gap. Now it's down to 4. I would have to suspect that the Cooper campaign is probably getting pretty nervous right now. They probably thought they are going to just have a cakewalk. That's probably what was expected. But with the stakes so high, now is the time. It looks like Republicans are coming home and they are determined to make sure that this seat stays in Republican hands. Love to get your thoughts on this contest. I'd especially like to hear from some of you on your perspective of these two candidates. Are these the best the state has to offer? And who's your favorite among them and why? 704-570-1079 is the number. As we continue our broadcast here, 13 minutes after 10 o'clock, 107.9 FM, WBT, Charlotte's FM News Talk. Let's get a look at the traffic scene. Boomer Von Cannon.
3: Hey, thank you, Vince. Good Monday morning. And construction and road work underway today along I-485 in southwest Mecklenburg, affecting the eastbound outer loop of 485 at exit 1 South Tryon. Watch for officials on the scene throughout the course of the day. And Matthews have an incident westbound Independence between I-485 and Matthews Men Hill Road. Some delays here. Also an uptown, a bump up on Graham Street at 10th Street in South Charlotte. Collision Railroad at Battleground Commons Parkway. Road work scheduled in South Park throughout the day today. You'll find this along Fairview Road between Park Road and Barclay Downs. 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Boomer Von Cannon, WBT Traffic, the forecast coming up.
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3: Your WBT forecast today, Monday, July 20th, partly cloudy, chance of a late afternoon thunderstorm, 92 today's high, the heat index reaching 100. Tonight, slight chance of a thunderstorm early, then overnight 74. Tomorrow, your Tuesday, sunny, breezy, 93. Now, Huntersville, 84. Lancaster, 84. To Queen City, 83 at WBT.
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6: Back on the broadcast 20 minutes after 10 o'clock. Let's go out to a call here from Flight. Good morning and welcome.
7: Morning, Vince. How are you?
6: All right, sir.
7: Well, thank you for taking my call. I think I threw my 2 cents worth in on the conversation you started out with regarding Whatley and Cooper race. I noticed, too, that the race or the polling has tightened up. And in all honesty, I think it's going to tighten up even more as more people become more familiar with Cooper, not just as the governor, but, you know, his history. I mean, I never was a big Cooper fan to begin with, but when he was attorney general, he had a bad habit of picking laws that he would enforce or not enforce. And then as governor, we'll just sort of skim over that to now that he's running for Senate. I don't know if you've seen his latest ads, but what he's touting in his latest ad is that, you know, he put criminals in jail and they were there to stay, blah, blah, blah, blah. Well, if you look at his record in 21, I believe it was, he released about 3,500 prisoners because the NAACP and some other agencies were threatening the lawsuit and saying how inhumane it was for them to be in prison, blah, blah, blah, blah. Well, you know, they're in prison for a reason. And for him to say that he kept them there and he didn't just shows that, you know, he'll pander to any particular constituent base. And I think it's going to be talked about even more and plus some other subjects as we get closer to November.
6: It sounds to me like you're more leaning to the right on this particular contest. What is appealing about Mr. Whatley?
7: Well, Mr. Whatley, let's be honest, you know, he was co-chair with the RNC that sort of steered Trump back into office, which, you know, let's just be honest, thank God, because what we had in there was a circus, to put it mildly. I think he's in tune the way how things work on the state and federal level, obviously. And then Cooper, you know, yes, he's a well-known name in the state, and he can do whatever and call him some favors, but let's just be a little broad stroke here, Vince. Let's just say the Democratic Party, as we know it now, especially on the national level, they are being controlled by the progressives and the left wing. So if you say you're going to vote for a Democrat, you know, I'm generally speaking, but you're basically voting for the socialists and communists because they are the ones that are calling the shots in the Democratic Party now. And if Cooper gets in, he's going to have to march to the orders. Otherwise, they will come at him like nobody's business.
6: I have no doubt about that at all. Very much appreciate your call.

0: Right. As we bring that call in for a landing, thanks a lot for your call this morning. What is your perspective? Oh, my goodness. It's Monday, ladies and gentlemen. It is Monday. Over on the text line, WBT text line, driven by Liberty Buick GMC. I stole that line, by the way. So, Steve, thank you for the heads up on that. Good morning, Vince. I agree with you. Voters with TDS will vote Cooper just because they're hate for Trump. So sad I'll be voting Whatley. And Dory is saying, love your show. Thank you very much. Carolyn, Roy Cooper, definite name recognition. It just may not be the recognition Democrats had hoped for. Recognition of his handling of COVID, withholding funds from hurricane victims, release of hundreds of criminals, maybe exactly what people recognize. Yep. When you start getting to that record, it gets a little messy, doesn't it? Vince, we shouldn't be spending so much time focused on the elections at this point. Why? Because President Trump has told us they are crooked. Better question is, why hasn't anyone in the media asked Senator Tillis about that sweet bolero he's been sporting on the Senate floor? Very interesting question is posed here. James writes in, neither candidate is the dip that's going to turn my chicken nugget into cordon bleu. Really? One under the presidential thumb, the other has been in office his entire life, is better suited for Boston. Easy choice for a conservative Southerner, James says. And Dennis, that's another thing Cooper won't be remembered for. He should never have allowed ICE to go into the jails and partner with local sheriffs. That needs to be reported. That's a very interesting perspective here from Dennis. So, we have several months to watch this contest come together. But again, it is interesting that it is tightening up way in advance of the election. And for this to happen so early, it's not a good sign for Mr. Cooper. South of the border, in South Carolina, as you know, we have a handpicked choice for the South Carolina seat that was occupied by Lindsey Graham just days ago. And now there's a contest that's shaping up to fill the seat on a permanent basis. Quite interestingly, we have a situation where one person who has a pretty strong conservative record in the House has decided to throw in, even without the support of Donald Trump. And I say, more power to him. This ultimately is not supposed to be the choice of a president. This is the choice of the people of South Carolina. And if they decide they would like Lindsey Graham's sister remain in that seat for another 6 years, more power to them. But if there are others who would like to make this a contest, then there's no problem with that at all. The person I'm referring to has jumped in, launched his bid on Saturday for the South Carolina Senate seat. I'm referring to Representative Ralph Norman, who represents part of the upstate of South Carolina. Here are his comments from a cable news program over the weekend.
1: Well, first of all, I asked for President Trump's endorsement. Anybody would love to have it. He decided to go with Darlene Graham, and that's fine. No, I'm not going to drop out. I'm in this race to win it, and we got a country to save, and I'll put my record up against anybody's. We've got great endorsements with two of the most conservative senators in the Senate, Mike Lee and Rick Scott. Just got Turning Point USA. All that to say is I want to take this record to Congress to be a vocal, and I mean, Anna, a vocal, not just tell the people I'm going to vote for it. I will be vocal. I will be active to make the conservative values real. And again, we don't have the time.
0: And I think it's very significant here that two of the people who are supporting Ralph Norman in the Senate are strong conservatives, Rick Scott and Mike Lee. These guys are, and I would bet you, if we were to sit them down and have a conversation with them, they would tell you that they are desperate to have reinforcements in the Senate. We've talked about this numerous times. The Senate, even though it's controlled by Republicans, is not a conservative body at all. The leadership is not conservative. You have a handful of conservatives. And it's very clear they would like to see more. I don't know what to expect out of Darlene Graham. I really don't. Is she likely going to be in support of Donald Trump's initiatives? I'm sure. Will she support conservative ideas? That's another story. Love to get your thoughts as we continue the broadcast. And for those of you south of the border, I'd love to get your thoughts on that particular contest, who you would favor to serve in that seat for 6 years beginning in January. 704-570-1079 is the number. Here at 29 minutes after the hour of 10 o'clock, let's head over to the WBT News Center and Mike Pacheco.
2: A CMPD officer charged with assault. I'm Mike Pacheco in the WBT News Center. Officer Malcolm Joseph was arrested and charged with assault. Investigators say he allegedly pushed a person off a bicycle after he saw teens doing tricks on their bikes. WBT's Mark Garrison has the details.
3: Can I get your name and badge number? I was literally just riding a bike down the street, and you decided to push me off.
4: That's the 17-year-old bicycle rider videoing the cop immediately after the attack. It happened uptown about 2 o'clock Friday morning. In that video given to Channel 9, Officer Joseph told the kids they were doing wheelies.
5: Y'all doing wheelies on me. The traffic. It's me. Lawful because I can catch you while you're doing wheelies. You're doing reckless driving.
6: He opens his door, and I'm just like riding by him. And then as soon as that happens, he just gets out and just like tackles me pretty much.
4: The 17-year-old had some scrapes and bruises from hitting the pavement.
6: I'm all right. I mean, the back hurts a little bit in the head, but it's not too bad right now.
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7: Big time. Is that or you'll pay the fine, right?
2: Right.
7: There's a pay the cost, that's for sure. Hey, guys, right now, though, there's no cost or debt to pay on the interstates. Looking pretty good on 85, 77, and 45, moving along without delay. Now, in Matthews, we have an incident on westbound Independence near Matthews Men Hill Road and South Charlotte Collision Railroad at Battletown Commons Parkway. Reports of road blockage on Tyvola Road headed eastbound in front of Marion Deal Park at Farmbrook Drive. Road work underway in South Park, Fairview Road between Park Road and Barclay Downs. 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Boomer Von Cannon, WBT Traffic.
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3: Back on the broadcast, 34 minutes after 10 o'clock, the Vince Coakley radio program, getting your thoughts on what's going on with the Senate races, North and South Carolina, for that matter. Over on the WBT text line, driven by Liberty Buick GMC, TK says, I don't love Cooper either, but Michael Whatley has done nothing. He's just a Trump mouthpiece. Dana, wouldn't that be DEI if she has no prior experience, only the fact her brother had that position in reference to the current occupant of the office? Jeff says, I voted for Don Brown in the primaries because I thought he was a stronger candidate, but I will vote for Whatley. I don't want lockdown Leroy Commie Cooper anywhere near D.C. As far as South Carolina goes, my two top choices are Ralph Norman and Nancy Mace, with Mark Lynch being a close third. Hell no to Graham's sister. No disrespect, but we don't need partisan political nepotism. All right. Bebop in Rock Thrill. I favor anyone but Ralph Norman. I knew he wasn't a serious person when he backed Nikki Haley for president. Anyone with half a brain knew there wasn't a snowball's chance in hell for any of the primary candidates running against Trump. Adam, on the other hand, saying, I think Ralph Norman is the proper choice. Not only will he vote for conservative values, even if that means against Trump. He will go to Washington with his own money, which means he will not be one of the senators to go to Washington broke and leave a millionaire. See, that's a big issue right now, isn't it? We've seen a lot of people in that position, and somehow they just seem to make a fortune. I have no idea how that happens. Ha. Huh. For weeks now, we've been following the soap opera that is Mitch McConnell. Now the governor is involved. Andy Beshear saying that he received a couple of calls from agencies suggesting that Senator Mitch McConnell died while he was in the hospital. In an interview with Katie Couric uploaded to YouTube on Thursday, Beshear did not specify which agencies called him with the news or when the calls were made. He says he's gotten two calls from different agencies, not state agencies, suggesting that Mr. McConnell had passed away. As for Republican senators, it's kind of interesting to hear their perspective on this. We've got a couple of different angles on this. One of them is from Tommy Tuberville. Tommy Tuberville has taken the position that, you know, it's probably time that we get more out of Mitch McConnell, a video or something. Here is Senator Tuberville.
4: Still need McConnell's vote. He's not here. And yep. There are a lot of people saying he should have released like a video or more information. Do you think he's released enough by himself?
5: Somebody needs to do something. Somebody needs to come out and he put a little video out. And we didn't get any information today in our luncheon. I don't know what's going on. But, you know, that's not my business. That's the leadership business. And we wish him well. And hopefully he gets over whatever happened. He's had a tough couple of years, you know, from falling, hitting these hard floors and all that.
4: How long do you think it would have to go on? Like how many months before you guys, more senators might call for him to make a decision on his future?
5: He's going to need to come back probably before the this three-week session's over with, because then we're off for like 5 weeks.
4: And you've got a lot of votes coming up, yeah.
5: Yeah, we got some, and we're going to need him because the Democrats are not going to give us any votes.
3: Yeah, they've got some very important votes coming up. They cannot risk having a vacancy there, a no-show, for some very close votes, especially in situations where they've already gotten no's out of one or two senators. They don't have a margin to play with. On the other hand, you have someone who is a little more lenient on this issue, and that is the very folksy senator out of Louisiana, John Kennedy, who says, you know, it's time to be patient with Mitch. Here's Senator Kennedy.
2: I think people ought to leave Mitch alone. I believe Mitch. I don't believe all these stories that he's brain dead and all of that. People need to get a life. I think he had a fall, and Mitch is not 29 anymore. And he's recuperating from it, and he'll be back as soon as he can. That's what he said, and I take him at his word. And I know Secretary Chow, Lane, his wife, she's not going to lie to the American people, and neither is Mitch. But he'll be back as soon as he can, and we all wish him the best.
3: All righty. One thing that I think is very important for you to understand about the Senate, the U.S. Senate, and I think there's, to a lesser extent, the House, but the Senate's very much like a club, and these folks look out for each other. And I think that's the perspective you're really hearing here from John Kennedy. Now, I love John Kennedy to death, but I don't trust Mitch McConnell any further than I can throw that man. And I don't trust Elaine Chao either. I don't trust either one of those people. So this is where the Washington Club mentality, it kind of clashes with regular people. Now, if you think I'm being too cynical, I mean, feel free to weigh in and tell me how far off base I am on this one. But I'm still waiting for proof of life. And it needs to be some type of streaming video. A still picture is not going to do. And ideally, a live video. A good part of the time, I don't know where Michael Knowles is. He's a columnist. And he's kind of, I suspect, he is a person who's very much sold out to the Trump administration and its perspective. Here is Michael Knowles' perspective on this entire Mitch McConnell matter.
6: I hope he's doing well. We should pray for him. I don't need an update on McConnell's health. I hope he's doing well. We should pray for him to recover. But I don't need an update. You know what I need? I need Mitch McConnell to remain plausibly in office until August 3rd. That's what I need. Because if something were to happen to Senator McConnell and he were forced to leave office before August 3rd, that would trigger a special election that could very seriously complicate the midterm election. Because Mitch McConnell is retiring at the end of this term. So there will be a new senator from Kentucky in January of 2027. And the candidates are selected and it's all great. And the Republicans are definitely going to win. And if there's a special election, it could screw that up. You could get Thomas Massie running as a kind of anti-Trump or anti-Republican Republican.
3: See, that's what told me right away that this is what the establishment is most worried about. And I am very clear about this. The establishment. Because they desperately want Mitch. They want him to stay around as long as possible. And Donald Trump does, too, because he wants someone who's going to be more reliably voting with the system, voting with the Uniparty, than someone who could potentially decide they might vote something that would relate to their conscience. Oh, my goodness. Boy, would that be a shocker. Love to get your thoughts on this as well as we continue the broadcast. Still to come, we'll talk about Iran, the American death toll going up this weekend, and concerns about injuries that have been hidden from the American people. We'll talk about this and more as we continue our broadcast. 44 minutes after 10 o'clock. Another look at the traffic scene. Here's Boomer.
7: Hey, thanks a lot, Vince. In East Mecklenburg, collision reported. Police on the scene on Creffell Drive at Independence. Bump up in South Charlotte. Ray Road at Valentine Commons Parkway. It's road work in South Park today affecting Fairview Road between Park Road and Barclay Downs. Road blockage reported on Tivola Road eastbound near Marion Deal Park at Farmbrook Drive. Also blockage reported Quail Hollow Road at Carmel Road. 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Boomer Von Kennen, WBT Traffic, the forecast coming up.
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7: Your WBT forecast today, Monday, July 20th, partly cloudy, chance of a late afternoon thunderstorm. Today's high up to 92, heat index approaching 100. Tonight, just a slight chance of a thunderstorm, especially early tonight, the overnight 74. Tomorrow, sunny, breezy, 93. Now, Lincoln, 86, Lancaster, 88, Queen City, 85 at WBT.
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4: Back in the broadcast, 10 minutes before 11 o'clock over on that text line. One item I wanted to address here. Bebop following up saying the Uniparty. What Democrats are crossing over? Please tell me, Vince. It always seems to go the opposite way. So that would mean Massey will be going over as part of the Uniparty against Republicans. It depends on what the issue is. And this is part of the problem. The Republicans are very selective when they talk about disloyalty. Because a good part of the time, the party has gone the other way when it comes to sound conservative principles, especially as it relates to our currency and economic policy. They are spending, and here's mainly what I mean, Bebop. Please show me a significant difference between Republicans and Democrats when it comes to spending. And show me, by comparison, how, for instance, Thomas Massey has voted for these big spending bills as opposed to most of the Republican Party. See, the Republican Party comes along and says, ooh, we have this, God forbid we describe this so-called big, beautiful bill. It's trash. And the sad thing is, just because a Republican offered it, it does not make it legitimately conservative. I hope you understand the perspective that I have offered here on this one. Before we go into, in fact, I'm probably going to wait until the next hour to talk about what's happening in terms of what we are doing in Iran and the losses that we are suffering. Let me share a couple of quick items. One of them, well, this one addresses this very well. Just saw this online from Rand Paul. You and I are increasingly told we have to choose between a left or right. But I like to suggest there is no such thing as a left or a right. There's only an up or down, up to a man's age-old dream, the ultimate in individual freedom consistent with law and order, or down to the ant heap of totalitarianism, And regardless of their sincerity, their humanitarian motives, those who trade our freedom for security have embarked on this downward course. It's a quote from Ronald Reagan. Rand Paul just posted on social media a few minutes ago. And the sad thing is the Republican Party has fallen for the same lie at times as the Democrats. And this is evidenced, for one, by legislation connected to security. Some of the things that have been put in place since 9/11, we have been, well, I say we, the Republican Party has been very gullible. Very gullible. We're going to talk about our involvement in Iran in the next hour. But I want to share a quick story about what's happening in the country so we understand what we are dealing with. The kind of government that is in place. These folks are not going to just go away casually. These are folks who are very much committed to their ideology. While the world focuses on other conflicts, the Islamic Republic of Iran executed a 19-year-old boy. His name is Irfan Esfandiari. He was his parents' only child. He didn't kill anyone. He didn't carry a weapon. His only crime, according to the regime, was opening his door to shelter protesters fleeing from security forces. Irfan was one of 12 young men charged in a case after getting arrested during the January 26 uprising. All 12 were moved to quarantine, and ultimately the regime hanged him. This is a government so afraid of a generation that refuses to stay silent that it executes teenagers for showing basic compassion. The regime is trying to erase him. His grieving parents are left with nothing, not even the freedom to mourn openly. Irfan Esfandiari. Executed. For showing hospitality to protesters. This is just a reminder of what we're dealing with. These are not logical people that we can expect are going to sit down and reason with us. These are hardline, murderous people who insist on getting their way, no matter how many people they have to kill. And that includes their own citizens. You cannot forget that. Coming up in the next hour, we're going to talk more about Iran, our engagement there, and the cost associated with that. We will also have a Monday meditation for you. That and more as we continue our broadcast. The Vince Coakley radio program, 107.9 FM, WBT Charlotte's FM News Talk. 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
2: Momentum gaining in the race to replace Tom Tillis, the hotly contested Senate seat for North Carolina, between the former North Carolina Governor Roy Cooper and Republican Michael Whatley, has leaned toward the former North Carolina governor. A new poll suggests the Republican challenger is gaining ground.
3: The 48-44 margin is the closest in any of the polls that Whatley has been in thus far. Whatley says this because the voters know what they're looking for in a U.S. senator.
4: Right now, we are the only campaign that is talking about allowing people to make more money and keep more money, that we're going to lower inflation, cost of groceries and gasoline prices and housing prices. Roy Cooper wants all of those to go through the roof.
3: Whatley has 3.5 months until Election Day on November 3rd to make up that short margin. In Harrisburg, Brett Jensen, WBT News.
2: Roy Cooper is also talking grocery prices, promising that as a senator, he will bring prices down. While grocery prices are the hot topic in that race, it appears you are cutting back on them. A new survey says people are buying less meat and shopping at several stores looking for bargains.
5: A new study shows Kroger has edged out Walmart and Aldi as the lowest priced grocery chain in a comparison of 15 store brand staples. The basket, including milk, bread, eggs, chicken, pasta, and other basics, totaled $30 at Kroger. That's compared with just under $31 at Walmart, $33 at Aldi, and more than $35 at Albertsons.
2: While we don't have Kroger here, they do own Harris Teeter, Angela Bavaro reporting. A man is in custody after an incendiary device exploded in New York City. The suspect poured a liquid, then ignited it outside 26 Federal Plaza, sparking a massive fire. The suspect was then tackled by officers. That Manhattan federal building houses immigration court, among other agencies. 107.9 FM WBT, Charlotte's FM News Talk. Here's Boomer Von Cannon with the latest on traffic.
6: Hey, thank you, Mike. Near Matthews, some residual effects still underway on Independence Boulevard, making your way westbound between I-485 and Highway 51 at Matthews Men Hill Road. Still some residual delays here. Also to the east, have a collision report at Creffell Drive at Independence. And South Charlotte, road blockage on Quail Hollow Road at Carmel Road, and a blockage reported eastbound Tivolta in front of Marion Deal Park at Farmbrook Drive. Boomer Von Cannon, WBT Traffic.
2: Last night, the ninth straight of U.S. aerial bombing on Iranian targets.
7: According to U.S. Central Command, a variety of different targets were hit, including Iranian military command centers, surveillance sites, maritime capabilities, missile and drone launch positions, and communications networks. The strikes do come after three U.S. service members were killed by an Iranian ballistic missile attack in Jordan on Friday.
2: That's reporter Trey Yangst. A Fort Bragg officer was one of those two Americans killed in the attack. First Lieutenant James Feehan of Hawaii served with the 32nd Army Missile Defense Command. 19-year-old Private Isabella Gonzalez of Carrollton, Texas, was with the 10th Army Missile Defense Command. Hurricane experts tracking a new tropical depression.
8: A tropical depression in the northern Gulf of America is expected to grow into Tropical Storm Bertha today. The cyclone is currently centered south of Apalachicola, Florida, and is prompting tropical storm watches for the western part of the Florida Panhandle. Its current forecast track suggests the storm will sweep across southern Mississippi into Louisiana and coastal Texas throughout the week, bringing a storm surge that could be as high as 3 feet above normal tide.
2: Eben Brown reporting. There's a new prime minister for England. Labour Party's Andy Burnham, the new man on the job at 10 Downing Street. Now, in American terms, the former mayor of Manchester is a complete 180 philosophy from the current U.S. administration.
9: We know that Trump and Burnham sit on fairly opposite ends of the political spectrum, but we also know that President Trump holds a lot of importance in interpersonal relations, so they might get on. But Andy Burnham has a huge challenge ahead of him. There has been a lot of political instability here. He is the seventh prime minister in just over 10 years.
2: Correspondent James Longman in London. 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
10: We brace for sweltering heat here this afternoon as we climb to 93. Thick humidity will make it feel like 100 degrees. A gentle southwest breeze at about 10 and a chance for cooling afternoon storms. The muggy heat sticks around tonight. Warm 74. Keep the AC cranked up tomorrow. Another hot day. High tomorrow 93. Severe storms and periods of heavy rainfall possible on Wednesday. I'm Richard Wedding on Charlotte's FM News Talk 107.9 WBT.
2: Currently 84 in Concord, 86 in Gastonia, in Rock Hill it's 87, and here in the Queen City, it's 86 degrees.
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2: WBT Money Watch, Evan at 11 o'clock. Stocks are mixed. The Dow Jones Industrial down about 170 points. NASDAQ is up 105. The S&P 500 is at 13 points up. Now time for WBT Sports, the Open Championship in round two. Actually, that was last week, and I read the wrong lead, but here's Jim anyway.
14: Charlotte Knights begin a homestand tomorrow versus Rochester for the week. Meanwhile, tonight the Boston Red Sox go for their 14th win in a row as they host the Baltimore Orioles. Among the other games on the schedule today, Phillies hosting the Dodgers, Braves in Atlanta against the Padres, and the Pirates are at the Yankees. Philadelphia Eagles running back Saquon Barkley and his family were unharmed after an attempted burglary of their home over the weekend. The alleged suspects had already fled the area when the officers arrived. Kylian Mbappe of France retained the World Cup Golden Boot after Lionel Messi failed to score in Sunday's final against Spain. Jim Zocchi, WBT Sports.
2: 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I'm Mike Pacheco, WBT News.
15: Welcome to hour number two, the Vince Coakley radio program. Still to come, we're going to talk about Iran, our engagement there, and the cost thus far. And there is indeed a cost, though it may not get a lot of attention. Before we get there, we have a Monday meditation. I think it's safe to say, and one of the reasons that this particular item resonates with me is I very much am the idea that, unfortunately, much of what has been communicated about Christianity and the gospel has been about some sort of pie in the sky, by and by sort of message. And pretty much the standard evangelical message, you know, you confess this prayer and you're on your way to heaven. In the meantime, you know, there's nothing really of significance going on in your life. So what you have is this vacuum of this alleged experience. And then later on, you get to heaven and everything's wonderful. How about something very important that is actually mentioned in the Lord's Prayer? This is a question that's raised by my good friend, Dr. Steve Crosby. I want you to listen to this because I think it's really important for us to meditate on Because the purpose of Jesus coming to earth was basically to invade the earth with the kingdom of heaven. Now, when I say invade, I'm not saying this in an aggressive sense of forcing anything on anybody. But it is a new quality of life that is brought about as a result of his coming. If you understand that, what is shared here by Steve Crosby makes a whole lot of sense. I'm just going to read this, and I'd love to see what thoughts it may stir for you. Your will be done on earth as it is in heaven. Can you imagine a sphere of existence full of radically forgiving, self-giving, and co-suffering love that is tangible? A love that is not feeling, but rather a power source like radiation that penetrates, permeates, and transforms all that it touches. A love that brings the atmosphere of heaven, for lack of a better term, to earth. I can. I must say, as I near the end of my race, it is an unspeakably glorious way to finish. You know what's odd? None of it is associated with the mechanics of doing church in any way we have known for thousands of years. It's all happening in environments and with people that I could never have conceived or imagined. For decades, my understanding of Abba and his ways have been too small, much too small, constrained by what I thought I knew about the Bible. That which is intended for liberty becomes constraint upon the liberator when our understanding is our deity. No worries, no condemnation. Finishing strong in joy unspeakable and full of glory. Joy unspeakable. I get it. A transcendent joy for which there's no human language capable to describe it. The slavery to the fear of death is broken when acceleration to the end is characterized and subjectively experienced by unspeakable things. We don't slow down. Eternity rushes toward me. And I it, because we're suited for each other, irresistibly attracted toward each other by the magnetic power of radically forgiving, self-giving, co-suffering love. Eternity invades my mortality, and my mortality recklessly races for the consummation of unspeakable joy. That is going to be one mighty collision. This may sound kind of esoteric, but I know exactly what Steve is talking about. It's been a battle, to be honest with you, throughout my life. I can certainly identify this wrestling with the question, is this real? Is this real for the here and now? Not just later on, but for the here and now. And yes, I share that same hope that yes, this can be experienced today. And to be honest with you, if not, I don't think I would be interested. Now, some people would find that to be a pretty radical statement. I don't. Because if you hear a message about an abundant life and it's not real for today, and it's only real for after you die, everything that you've been told has to be brought into question. 704-570-1079 is the number if you'd like to weigh in on anything we've discussed thus far. Still to come, we're going to talk about Iran. What has been the cost thus far to the United States of America? What are our losses? Any prospects for actually bringing this thing to an end? That and much more as we continue the broadcast. 13 minutes after 11 o'clock. Another look at the traffic scene. Here's Boomer Von Cannon.
6: Hey, thank you, Vince. We're doing okay on the interstates. I-485, I-85, I-77, collision-free, pretty much at posted speed and on schedule along the interstates. And uptown, have a bump up on Church Street at 5th Street. To the east, Creffield Drive at Independence. Collision now clearing, and this has occurred on Caldwell Road in the University area. That's beginning to clear. Road work underway in South Park. Fairview Road affected between Park Road and Barclay Downs near Kings Mountain. Collision with delays U.S. 74 eastbound right before Oak Grove Road. Boomer Von Cannon, WBT Traffic. The forecast coming up.
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6: Your WBT forecast today, Monday, July 20th, partly cloudy, chance of a late-day thunderstorm with a high 93, heat index at 100. Tonight, slight chance of a thunderstorm, especially early tonight, then the overnight 74. Tomorrow, sunny, breezy, 93. 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

Ashley Babbitt, executed in the Capitol on January 6th. And Americans have murdered roughly 87 million of our own babies since 1950. Nobody has a monopoly on viciousness. Chris, I love how you brought this back home. Yep. You definitely brought this back home. Dean also writes in, the cost of war, the assessment of war by the powerful is not measured in cost, but in the military industrial profits. Remember, bombs make money. People's lives don't cost anything. Whew. Man, that sounds so cynical. But unfortunately, some truth in what you have said here. Dean raises the question, do you ever think Jesus gave us the answer and then rigged the game? No, I don't think he's rigged the game. I've become convinced more than anything. At the root of it all is a problem with us simply believing him. I think that is the core of the whole thing. I think it's unbelief. The truth of the matter is that many of us are so profoundly materialistic that we don't realize it. We just don't. So that's my answer to that question. So let's talk about what's going on with Iran. The Drudge headlines on this, American death toll hits 17. The Pentagon hides dozens of injuries, lacks missiles for all-out war. Jordan becomes a new flashpoint. Houthis in Yemen declare maritime embargo of Saudi Arabia. Oil price surges. Qatar Force One taken out of service to be maxed out. Surprise, surprise. I know people have been very, very suspicious about this whole plane thing. Let's first talk about what's going on now. The U.S. has launched more airstrikes against Iran after announcing another death of a service member. United States conducted a new round of airstrikes early today, targeting Iran after announcing the death of another American service member. And Iran fired missiles toward Jordan that risked widening the conflict into neighboring Israel. Step by step, the U.S. and Iran have inched closer to an all-out war as last month's interim deal meant to permanently end the fighting has crumbled. Shipping traffic in the Strait of Hormuz has largely stalled. Both sides targeting civilian infrastructure that's relied on by millions of people. While benchmark crude rose today above $90 a barrel, further fueling a global energy crisis sparked by the conflict. The U.S. military said the service member was killed in Iraq on Saturday during the controlled detonation of a downed Iranian drone. The president saying, we hit them very hard again tonight, and we did that in honor of the soldiers killed. Earlier, the military said its strikes targeted Iran's paramilitary Revolutionary Guard to retaliate for Friday's killing of troops in Jordan. One service member was missing after that attack, and the military's new statement said unidentified remains were found Sunday and were being examined. Since the war started, 17 U.S. service members have been killed. This renewed exchange of fire, now in the second week, seeing the U.S. target bridges and electrical facilities in Iran. The U.S. Military Central Command announced a new round of strikes early today, now into their ninth straight night. Central Command said it targeted Iranian military command centers, air defense, and coastal surveillance sites, maritime capabilities, missile and drone launch sites, and communications networks. At this point, no immediate word from Iran and any casualties or damage from the attacks. Iranian state media reporting explosions heard in southern and northwestern Iran.

0: So that's their perspective. New York Times reports the Pentagon withheld dozens of U.S. military injuries in the Iran war. They're saying that Central Command is not required to release information about injured troops, especially when they quickly return to duty. In the week leading up to the Iranian attack on Friday that killed two U.S. soldiers, left one service member missing in Jordan, Iran carried out three other strikes against U.S. forces in the country. Those attacks injured dozens of U.S. service members and damaged several helicopters, according to several U.S. officials who spoke on the condition of anonymity to discuss operational matters. The Pentagon did not disclose the earlier strikes, nor the casualties and the damage they inflicted. This episode, the latest example during the Iran conflict of the tension between what the Pentagon says and the government's obligation to inform the public about the conduct of the war. One of the things that's always been a concern, no matter what our military operation has been the injuries, because that's really one of the fastest ways to turn off the American people to any military engagement. We do not want to see bodies returned to Dover Air Force Base in Delaware. We don't. Along this journey the last few months, one of the other things that we've been talking about is the need for weapons. The Telegraph is reporting the U.S. doesn't have enough missiles to return to all-out war with Iran. The Pentagon official is warning a dwindling missile stockpile could limit operations against Tehran. Not enough missiles. Donald Trump considering his options to launch a wider war against Tehran as more American warplanes are deployed to the Middle East. However, a U.S. official familiar with administration discussions said the operation would be limited by dwindling stockpiles of air defense and long-range munitions. One official telling the Washington Post, "We do not have enough to safely sustain operations, and I don't think the White House is aware of that." The U.S. expanded its strikes in a ninth consecutive night of attacks on the country, edging closer to an all-out conflict in the region. This is, of course, not the kind of information that we like to hear about, but this was something we were warned about early on. Jordan has become a new flashpoint. Iran has been stepping up its missile and drone attacks on U.S. forces in Jordan, seeking to produce American casualties and deter Washington from escalating its test of wills with Tehran. This weekend, Iranian missile strikes at an air base, killing two U.S. service members, left a third presumed dead. The first American death from hostile fire since April, when the two sides announced that there was a ceasefire. So I'm very curious, what are your thoughts on how things are going thus far? I think whenever I've opened up this microphone for this discussion, what has been communicated, I think, by just about everybody, is they want to see a decisive victory here for us to wrap this thing up with such overwhelming force that there's no question about surrender. There's no such thing as us negotiating an end to this. And what are your thoughts as well on the supply issue? 704-570-1079 is the number if you'd like to weigh in on any of those subjects thus far. Here at 29 minutes after 11, let's head over to the WBT News Center and Mike Pacheco.
1: All right, Vince, thank you very much. Here are the headlines. A new tropical depression being tracked by hurricane experts. It's expected to hit Gulf states and go south of the Carolinas. Your full forecast coming up shortly. The U.S. fired more missiles last night into Iran as the war heats up. It's the ninth consecutive night of U.S. strikes.
2: CENTCOM had said over the weekend that the strikes at Iran are aimed at degrading their ability to go after commercial ships in the Strait of Hormuz. Of course, that's been the big focus over these last 2 weeks, trying to limit Iran's ability to strike at those ships. But every time the United States has launched one of those strikes, Iran has hit back at U.S. assets in the region, as we saw over the weekend with the deaths of these service members.
1: One of those soldiers was based at Fort Bragg. Karen Travers reporting. Remember that new Air Force One, the one gifted to the U.S. by Qatar? That was swapped out for security reasons, bringing the president home from the NATO summit. Well, it's getting a new upgrade.
3: President Trump says the Boeing 747, gifted by the government of Qatar and retrofitted to serve as Air Force One, will undergo additional security upgrades.
4: It has a lot of capability, but as I understand it, in about a month or so, they're going to send it to have it be maxed out.
3: The president did not detail what additional features will be added to the aircraft, but there has been reporting the plane lacks some security features of the older model, Air Force One.
1: Jared Halpern reporting. Two mass shootings in the news. The first early yesterday in Asheville.
5: We are going to work diligently and around the clock to identify those responsible, hold them fully accountable for their actions.
1: That's the police chief in Asheville. A crowd standing around the entertainment district when somebody opened fire from a passing car. Two killed and seven hurt.
5: We do think that this was not a random act of violence, but we are still following up, like I said, on all of those leads.
1: No suspect yet. Police believe it may have been gang related. Duke Energy backing off on a big tax rate hike. A big rate hike. Company wanted to raise your power bill by 11%, but now Duke has cut that to an increase of 3.7% over the next 2 years. Final decision pending from the State Utilities Commission. A hot concert this week end at Bank of America Stadium.
6: First night, we broke records. We treated 40 patients with heat-related injuries, other medical issues as well.
1: He's with Medic, so 40 or so people overcome by heat at the big concert by Usher and Chris Brown. That was Friday night. And then on Saturday, another 30 people got sick from the heat on the second night of the concert. Even the cops had to take it easy.
7: It's going to be another hot day, so you've got some time to take a break and get some water before we start directing traffic.
1: Apparently nobody seriously hurt, but Medic does say be careful in this heat. A new study about coffee and heart health that was out today from the American Heart Association. Researchers saying that for most healthy adults, about up to 400 milligrams of caffeine a day, that's about 3 to 5 8-ounce cups of black coffee, is generally considered safe. But with a warning, researchers also say that sugary syrups, heavy cream, and other add-ins may chip away at some of the coffee's potential health benefits. Time for a traffic. Here's a caffeinated boomer.
8: Yes, sir. Fully caffeinated. Thank you, Mike. You got it, my man. Isn't it an uptown to tap up on Church Street at 5th Street? To the north, North Tryon at 24th Street. In East Charlotte, collision police on the scene. Creffell Drive at Independence. Also to the west at the airport, Josh Birmingham Parkway at Wilkinson Boulevard. Road blockage reported on westbound Brookshire at Bates Ford. Boomer Von Kennen, WBT Traffic.
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13: We brace for sweltering heat here this afternoon as we climb to 93. Thick humidity will make it feel like 100 degrees, a gentle southwest breeze at about 10, and a chance for cooling afternoon storms. The muggy heat sticks around tonight, warm 74. Keep the AC cranked up tomorrow. Another hot day. High tomorrow, 93. Severe storms and periods of heavy rainfall possible on Wednesday. I'm Richard Wedding on Charlotte's FM News Talk 107.9 WBT.
1: Currently 87 degrees here in Charlotte. 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I'm Mike Pacheco, WBT News.
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0: Back to the broadcast, 11:36. Getting your insights and things we've discussed thus far. 704-570-1079. Over on that WBT text line, driven by Liberty Buick GMC. We have this from Alan. 100,000 murdered by the Iranian government. So the 19-year-old's murder shouldn't be shocking. Best we can do, beat back their nuclear ambitions. But in doing so, we need to put them on the boxing mat very, very hard. Yeah. This person saying, whoever leaked that information needs to be taken out and shot for treason. I assume referring to the information from the New York Times expressing concern about our supply of weapons. Well, this is the kind of thing the administration very much is concerned about. And I can understand some of your passion in this area. This person also saying, Vince, with all due respect, I don't need the Washington Post to tell me the U.S. military didn't care. Chris, when will the Trump administration as circus monkeys get it? These people are not afraid to die. Yeah. I am for openness until it hurts those in harm's way. I'm certain everyone I listen to on the radio today will not mention this, but you did. Pat yourself on the back, as you always do. Hey, I think there will be some honest discussion about this. We're supposed to be an open country, a republic. I do understand the concerns about things we don't want our enemies to be aware of, but at the same time, they're not stupid either. And they're going to know there's a reason certain things are not done. What else do we have here? Mike writing in, Trump power move, acquire state-of-the-art aircraft, spend 2 years turning it into the world's premier presidential transport, then leave your successor with an asset instead of an excuse. Aha. And this is a person who would definitely like to see more aggressive action against Iran. Make it all glass. Wow. A recommendation to carry out some sort of significant nuclear attack. Yeah, that would be something. What else could I say? Hope we do not get to that point. Could be quite ugly. Let's talk about cyclosporiasis. It's a pretty interesting contest. Not really contest, but contrast between North and South Carolina. Of course, our state is larger. 307 confirmed infections, 13 hospitalizations reported between May 1st and mid-July. You've heard about the national outbreak linked to Taco Bell lettuce, primarily affecting the Midwest. North Carolina health officials investigating state-specific cases often traced to fresh produce like parsley, cilantro, and lettuce. So that's the concern along those lines. South Carolina, 23 confirmed cases of cyclosporiasis. The symptoms, the parasite causes blowout, watery diarrhea, explosive bowel movements. I'm sure you've heard about this before, but I'm just reminding you. Cramping, nausea, fatigue, and weight loss. Symptoms typically appear about a week after exposure, and it can actually last for weeks if left untreated. It spreads by consuming raw produce or water contaminated with infected stool if not passed directly from person to person. The illness, highly treatable with antibiotics. One of the things that's necessary for prevention is to wash all fresh fruits and vegetables before eating them. That seems to be the problem in this situation. We're dealing with vegetables. So, maybe a good thing to do is avoid all vegetables. I'm just kidding. That was just a joke. But certainly there is a necessary word of caution in doing everything, at least in your power, to make sure the vegetables you consume are effectively washed before eating them. Love to get your thoughts on this, especially if you may have been affected by this or know someone who has. Our phone number is 704-570-1079 on 107.9 FM, WBT Charlotte's FM News Talk. Here at 43 minutes after 11 o'clock to get a final morning look at the traffic scene, here's Boomer Von Cannon.
1: Hey, thank you, Vince. I-77, I-85, 45, moving well at posted speed, no delays, no need for an alternate for the interstates. Have an incident north of Uptown or North Tryon at 24th Street. At the airport, Josh Birmingham Parkway collision at Josh Birmingham at Wilkinson Boulevard. And then in South Park, roadworks underway today on Fairview Road between Park Road and Barclay Downs. Boomer Von Cannon, WBT Traffic, the forecast coming up.
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1: UBT forecast today, Monday, July 20th, partly cloudy, chance of a thunderstorm late this afternoon. Today's high up to 93 with the heat index 100. Tonight, slight chance of an early thunderstorm or thunderstorm in the early evening, overnight 74. Then tomorrow, sunny, breezy, 93. Gastonia, 91. Concord, 89. 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
0: Final stretch of the broadcast here, 49 minutes after 11 o'clock. I had to share some of these, like this one from Dean, referring to the symptoms of cyclo. When my wife cooks, boy, are you in trouble. Or maybe she's laughing right now. Who knows? When I was describing the symptoms, grumpy guy writes in, I'm trying to eat here. I fully understand. Alan, I just heard the comment on the use of a nuclear strike against Iran. Sadly, it might quickly be coming to that level of seriousness. Yeah. Oh, my gosh. Punmeister hitting us again. I hope we found the culprit of cyclosporiasis. That isn't just the tip of the iceberg. But that remains to be seen. Let us pray that we're turning the corner. This does not recyclo into another pandemic. Until then, eat more donuts. No link between donuts and cyclosporiasis. That is true. That is definitely true. Some stories we are following. There's been an arrest in a bizarre case near New York City's FBI office. A man ignited a fire, set off fireworks, and menaced pedestrians with a firearm outside 26 Federal Plaza in Lower Manhattan today. Police have taken this guy into custody. The man was pulling a cart that held long guns, additional fireworks, and other items. The NYPD Emergency Service Unit established a perimeter around the building, which houses the FBI's New York field office and a federal immigration court, and the bomb squad was notified and responded. The FBI and New York Joint Terrorism Task Force is investigating this particular incident. Another reminder of how important it is that we continue to remain vigilant with all of the activity that is going on. By the way, if you are intending to travel, the U.S. has issued a worldwide travel warning over flight cancellations and escalation. Americans worldwide urged to exercise increased caution as unforeseen escalation in the Middle East could see flights canceled and citizens targeted. So there's this worldwide caution in place for Americans traveling abroad, warning they may be targeted by groups who are supportive of Iran. This amid ongoing tension in the Middle East, with U.S. and Iran continuing to exchange fire despite signing that memorandum of understanding last month. That memorandum has now been scrapped. Surprise, surprise. I think we pretty much suspected that it was not worth any paper that was written on, that this is not a country that makes it a high priority to actually follow any agreements that it makes. Gasoline prices topping $4 a gallon again. This is all connected, of course, to the war with Iran. The national average for a gallon of gas, just under $4.01 today. The first time in over a month it's crossed that threshold. The price represents a national average, meaning drivers in some states are paying more than $4 a gallon, while others are paying less. National average for diesel. I know we have a lot of truckers in this audience, which influences the cost of groceries, other goods transported on trucks, $5.11 a gallon today. Gas prices escalated after the war in Iran began February 28th, hitting a recent high of $4.56 back in May. Now, the prices started to moderate, with negotiations progressing between the U.S. and Iran, with two sides reaching. Now we're watching these prices start to edge back up. So don't be surprised. And the prices are higher than the last time you were there. I'm very curious. I don't know that we've spent a lot of time talking about this. The plane donated by Qatar. I have been kind of leery about this from the very beginning. But this plane was taken and it was fixed up to serve as a new Air Force One plane. New York Times now reporting the plane's going to be taken out of service to be maxed out. This has been under scrutiny over whether the plane is actually fitted with sufficient defensive capabilities to protect the U.S. president and others traveling on it. Now the president, putting out word on Sunday, the Boeing luxury jet donated by Qatar that he recently took overseas would soon be maxed out, suggesting it could get additional defensive capabilities to match the standard of the older jets used for presidential travel. Now, the president commented after returning to Washington from New Jersey aboard the jet. It's a 747-800. It was given as a gift. Mr. Trump has plans to take it with him for his presidential library when he leaves office. A reporter traveling with a small group of reporters in the presidential motorcade pointed to the Qatari jet's fuselage and said, "Mr. President, this plane does not have anti-missile defense systems on it. Why are you flying it?" Mr. Trump replied, "Well, it has a lot, and you know it has a lot of capability, but as I understand it, in about a month or so, they're going to send it to have it maxed out. So they're going to be sending it, and they'll have it." It's not clear what specific upgrades Mr. Trump was referring to. the gap of a month until it's ready was actually realistic. A White House spokesman didn't immediately respond to an email seeking additional clarification of what Mr. Trump was referring to by maxed out and about the time frame that he mentioned. Nonetheless, it appeared to be an omission from the president. The plane security measures are not to be built from the ground up to serve as Air Force One. A White House spokesman didn't immediately respond to an email seeking additional clarification of what Mr. Trump was referring to by maxed out and about the time frame that he mentioned. Nonetheless, it appeared to be an omission from the president. The plane security measures are not to be built from the ground up to serve as Air Force One. Now, the Times reported earlier this month the new jet, which he flew to Turkey, it lacks the same defensive countermeasures, anti-missile capabilities. Prompted a leak investigation that included the highly unusual step of the FBI just 24 hours after the story appeared, hand-delivering subpoenas to Times reporters to testify before a federal grand jury. So we will see what the outcome of that inquiry leads to. Well, that's all the time we have for the broadcast. Very much appreciate your presence today. Lord willing, we're back tomorrow at the same time. Have an awesome day. God bless you.

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2: The men police say are responsible for burning down a Rock Hill business in 2024 have been charged with arson. I'm Mike Pacheco in the WBT News Center. The three men, brothers, who own the business, showed up today at the Rock Hill Law Center when they learned warrants for their arrest had been issued. The fire occurred at Surefire Neighborhood Market on Ogden Road July 14th, 2 years ago. The U.S. firing more missiles into Iran last night as the war heating up. It was the ninth consecutive night of U.S. airstrikes. Meantime, two more American troops have died, one reportedly missing when Iran counterattacked a base in Jordan. One of those troops was based in Fort Bragg. Price of oil continues to climb amid the escalation in the Middle East. Locally, gasoline averaging close to $3.80 a gallon, while the national average is about 14 cents higher at $3.94. 107.9 FM WBT, Charlotte's FM News Talk. Time for traffic. Here's Pam the Jam.
3: All right. Thanks, Mike. And starting off pretty decent here on the roadways. Looking into North Charlotte, it is Shamrock Drive and Eastway Drive with a roadblock. Now, East Charlotte has got the 3600 block of Central Avenue for a fender bender. Same thing in Metro Charlotte, 1500 block North Graham Street. That one's a minor bump up. Drive times are looking good so far. Off to a good head start here. Now, the only one showing a slowdown is our typical afternoon delay, Billy Graham Parkway on the northbound side, where it does intersect with 85 North and 77 South. Both of those right under 17. Everything in between so far in the green. I'm Pam the Jam Warner, WBT Traffic.
2: There's a new prime minister for England. Labour Party's Andy Burnham is the new man on the job at 10 Downing Street. Now, what this means for America, well, the former mayor of Manchester, a complete 180 philosophy from the current administration in Washington, D.C.
4: We know that Trump and Burnham sit on fairly opposite ends of the political spectrum, but we also know that President Trump holds a lot of importance in interpersonal relations, so they might get on. But Andy Burnham has a huge challenge ahead of him. There has been a lot of political instability here. He is the seventh prime minister in just over 10 years.
2: That's correspondent James Longman in London. Officer Malcolm Joseph arrested and charged with assault. Investigators say he allegedly pushed a person off a bicycle after he saw teens doing tricks on their bikes. WBT's Mark Garrison with the details.
5: Can I get your name and badge number? I was literally just riding a bike down the street, and you decided to push me off.
6: That's the 17-year-old bicycle rider videoing the cop immediately after the attack. It happened uptown about 2 o'clock Friday morning. In that video given to Channel 9, Officer Joseph told the kids they were doing wheelies.
7: Y'all doing wheelies on the traffic. It's lawful because I can catch you while you're doing wheelies. You're doing reckless driving.
8: He opens his door, and I'm just like riding by him. And then as soon as that happens, he just gets out and just like tackles me pretty much.
6: The 17-year-old had some scrapes and bruises from hitting the pavement.
8: I'm all right. I mean, the back hurts a little bit in the head, but it's not too bad right now.
2: A new twist in that massive lettuce recall amid the nationwide cyclist psoriasis outbreak. FDA now says one sample of Taylor Farms lettuce that had tested positive for the parasite was a false positive, but the recall is still on.
9: Taylor Farms says that the FDA has not identified a single positive product that has tested positive for the parasite and that this recall is out of an abundance of caution. Last week, the FDA, though, did link the outbreak in five states to Taylor Farms' shredded iceberg lettuce that was sourced from central Mexico and supplied to Taco Bell restaurants. Taco Bell says that it has removed all affected products.
2: Elizabeth Schulze reporting. If you're out and about this week, maybe just heading to and from the office, keep an eye on your speedometer. Police across North Carolina undertaking a push to catch speeders. The campaign runs through Sunday. Hurricane experts tracking a new tropical depression.
6: A tropical depression in the northern Gulf of America is expected to grow into Tropical Storm Bertha today. The cyclone is currently centered south of Apalachicola, Florida, and is prompting tropical storm watches for the western part of the Florida Panhandle. Its current forecast track suggests the storm will sweep across southern Mississippi into Louisiana and coastal Texas throughout the week, bringing a storm surge that could be as high as 3 feet above normal tide.
2: That's Edmund Brown reporting. 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Today, 30% chance of showers and thunderstorms, mainly between 2 p.m. and 5 p.m. Otherwise, partly cloudy with a high near 92. The heat index value is going to be as high as 100. Tonight, 30% chance of showers and thunderstorms before 1 a.m., mainly before 1 a.m. Partly cloudy with a low around 74. Tuesday, it'll be mostly sunny with a high near 93. In Matthews, currently it's 88 degrees. Same in Gastonia, 86 in Concord. Right here in the Queen City, it is 88 degrees.
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11: Harry Enten over at CNN says that there are warning signs for Democrats in this midterm. We are told blue wave, blue wave. However, you've got a bunch of polls, Ipsos, MU Law, NBC, and they show that Democrats, they have a slim lead in the generic congressional ballot, just like 3 points. That is way lower than every other year they flipped the House during midterms. So that does not scream blue wave. There are a lot of people that have misgivings about what the Democrats are embarking on with this. As I've said, you know, the political parties are reorienting, and it seems like the Democrats are choosing the wrong path.
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0: 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Here is Jim Zocchi.
1: So Knights begin a homestand tomorrow versus Rochester for the week. Meanwhile, tonight the Boston Red Sox go for their 14th win in a row as they host the Baltimore Orioles. Among the other games on the schedule today, Phillies hosting the Dodgers, Braves in Atlanta against the Padres, and the Pirates are at the Yankees. Philadelphia Eagles running back Saquon Barkley and his family were unharmed after an attempted burglary of their home over the weekend. The alleged suspects had already fled the area when the officers arrived. Kylian Mbappe of France retained the World Cup Golden Boot after Lionel Messi failed to score in Sunday's final against Spain. Jim Zocchi, WBT Sports.
0: 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I'm Mike Pacheco, WBT News.

0: Uh-oh. Sounds like somebody's got a case of the Mundus.
1: Well, well, well. Nobody listens to me. I clearly said, do not break anything while I am gone. And now we've got some explosive ailments running rampant. We got 9 days of bombing while I was gone. Now that I've returned, will they cease the bombing? I'm not sure. We'll get into some of that as well. Welcome to the program. Pete Callender here, back from vacation. Thank you, everybody, for allowing me to go, although I have seen some people, they do not wish me to ever take another vacation. And I believe that's coming from a place of love. I choose to believe that, let's say. If you would like to join the program, 704-570-1079. That is the phone number. It's also the WBT text line, driven by Liberty Buick GMC. You can also hit me up on email, Pete at thepetecallendershow.com, and on Twitter, formerly known as X, at Pete Callender. All right. I took a trip up to New York. It's where I was birthed and spent the first 18 years of my life before I fled the city, much like Kurt Russell. And I wasn't actually in the city. I was out on Long Island. I was about 50 miles outside the city. And so I go up there to visit the folks. They're doing okay. Thanks for asking, even if you didn't. They are doing okay. And first off, I think it's time to nuke Canada. Guys, if you can't manage all of your forests up there, then, like, we can just take them all out for you. I'm not saying nuke Canada, like, kill everybody. I'm saying nuke Canada and kill all the trees. Just take out all the trees. You've seen the old videos, right, of what happens with a nuclear blast, and it's like the trees get bent all the way over and all the leaves get stripped off them, and it's just like devastation wasteland. I feel like that might be what we have to do, because, man, it was brutal up there. Like, the sun was blotted out from the wildfires up there. It was crazy. It was like dusk all day long. 2 days. I came back to Charlotte and I was like hacking up and like blowing my nose. And it was just like all this crud. Oh, it was gross. No, I did not eat Taco Bell. So there is that. But the other thing I noticed, oh my gosh, you think you get a lot of Zoran Mamdani stuff here in the news? Holy smokes. It's like, no pun intended there. It's like the guy is on every news story in the local, you know, New York City news. Even the Long Island local broadcaster, LI-12 or something like that. It's just all Mamdani, Mamdani, Mamdani, Mamdani, Mamdani, Mamdani. Just all the time. Holy smokes. So I have been, and then I also saw, I'm going to play some of this speech for you, Marco Rubio's speech that he delivered at an international summit on leftist violence, which I am assured does not occur anymore. But they had a big conference about it. And so we saw that great speech. I've been very impressed with Marco Rubio as Secretary of State. But the DSA stuff has now started, like, I don't know if this is like some sort of a coordinated effort, like a PR outreach kind of a thing that the party is doing, or maybe now people are just kind of waking up and saying, oh my gosh, this is something like important that we need to be paying attention to, which I do agree. In fact, I saw Jamie Metzl. I mean, I didn't see, I saw a tweet from Jamie Metzl, who said, I am a lifelong Democrat. I served on President Clinton's National Security Council and in the State Department under Madeleine Albright. I am also a lifelong human rights and civil rights advocate. But every Democrat and every American should recognize that the DSA represents a fundamental threat to our party and our country. Correct, sir. You are correct. Indeed, it does. I saw also this weekend, Bill Maher, he told ABC's Jonathan Carl, I think it was, that his vote is up for grabs. He apparently told this to J.D. Vance because he's like, I'm not on board with communism. I'm out. Like, that's it. Jamie Metzl goes on to say, this is not a story about a few idealists seeking to reduce healthcare costs. It's about a small group of radical extremists pursuing a strategy to take over the Democratic Party and ultimately our country in order to impose an agenda that would devastate our economy and fundamentally dismantle our system of government. Correct. You are correct, Jamie Metzl. And then he says, don't take my word for it. Listen to the full conversation between Fox News's Martha McCallum and New York City DSA co-chair Gustavo Gordillo, or Gordillo. So I did. I went and watched that 14-minute interview. It was not very well done, but it was an interview nonetheless. And some interesting things that the DSA now feel comfortable saying out loud, which, look, I am glad that socialists are finally proud to, you know, declare themselves as such openly and to tell us the thing that they want to do, which once again, to channel Barack Obama, fundamentally transform America. That's what they want to do. That's what they say they want to do. Fundamentally transform this country. Now, why would you fundamentally transform something that you love? Well, you would not. You would fundamentally transform something that you don't like very much because you don't like it. You would like to see it be something fundamentally transformed differently, right? That's what those words mean. That's how I've always interpreted it when Obama said it, and it's how I interpret it when the socialists and the commies and the Marxists, and look, I lump all of those folks together, okay? I am done playing the semantic game of, well, actually, socialism and communism are different. It's all the same to me. Don't care for any of it. All of it gets all lumped together into the evil basket. It's just a big basket of evil based on envy. That's at the core of this. And this is actually a very ancient thing. This is not new. Marx just wrote it in a more contemporary fashion, channeling the demon that apparently assaulted him. Don't know if it's the same demon that assaulted Tucker Carlson. I do not know. But, like, this is the most logical explanation for me. I mean, when you write poetry to Lucifer, as Marx would do, and, you know, you celebrate the demonic as he did, I kind of, like, I'm going to connect those dots. That's me. You don't have to. You do not have to connect those dots, but I am. I'm connecting the dots. So I watched this interview with Gustavo Gordillo. And would it surprise you to learn that he is one of these overeducated son of an immigrant, second generation or first generation, actually, American. His parents fled from Peru that was experiencing what? A communist civil war. That's where his parents fled from. All right, so we'll get to that in a minute. First, let's get over to the WBT Traffic Center. Here's Pam the Jam Warner, who did not have the week off.
2: Thanks for the reminder.
1: Yeah, well, I mean, it's already past you.
2: I mean, it is.
1: It only makes you stronger.
2: Right.
1: That's actually not true. You know, people say that, like, oh, if it doesn't kill you.
2: It makes you stronger.
1: Right, that's not true. It actually, things can, like, severely weaken your immune system.
2: Well, yeah, of course. But I believe there are situations where if it doesn't kill you, it makes you stronger.
1: Yeah, I mean, sure, but not always.
2: No, not always.
1: Right. Sometimes, like, you get left with, like, you know, a broken back and then you can't walk. And it's like, that doesn't make you stronger.
2: Definitely doesn't.
1: Right.
2: Luckily, I'm not dealing with any of that. Things on the roadways are off to a good start here. We are still seeing the Brookshire Freeway over on the outer side. 277 North, they've got an accident here over at North Graham Street. It is slowing traffic from North Church all the way back to Brookshire Freeway West. They are currently between 15 and 25. Definitely going to see officials on that scene. You want to be extra careful as you're approaching the area. I also want to take a look here over for a road close due to an accident. This one is a Brookshire Boulevard southbound over at Idaho Drive. That's going to take you from Beatty's Ford all the way past Cross Street. And because they're closing the roadway, it looks like they're just shutting it down because traffic is showing between 4 and 9 miles per hour, but it is tapering off. Once they do close it, you're not going to see that traffic moving through the area. Billy Graham Parkway here over on the southbound side, a bit of a slowdown on a stretch between Westmont Drive and East Woodlawn Road. Those traffic flows are just under 20. Otherwise, looking good here across the board. I want to watch out for a little ebb and flow, but otherwise, it's a great time for your lunch rush. I'm Pam the Jam Warner, WBT Traffic.
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2: And your WBT forecast is calling for partly cloudy or a stray shower, thunderstorm possible this morning or afternoon with a high of 96. Now, later tonight, it is going to be partly cloudy with a low of 76. We are currently at 89 degrees here in the Queen City. 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
10: 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From the text line, Mike from Maryland says, Pete, I heard you mention Bill Maher. He has gained so much respect from me over the past year or so through interviews I've seen him give. He's a lefty, sure, but he can see that the Democrat Party has been hijacked by the commies. The problem is the everyday Democrat voter doesn't educate themselves on what's going on, and until they do that, the party will continue heading down the path of no return. Well, and this is what Jamie Metzl was pointing out, saying the Democratic Socialists of America represents a fundamental threat to our party and our country, talking about the Democrat Party. And he said, don't take my word for it. Listen to Gustavo Gordillo, who is the New York City DSA co-chair. And I think this is the thing that they do in the DSA, like they're all these co-chairs, because it's all Democratic, don't you see? So they're co-chairs. So we don't want one person to have that kind of power until, of course, the psychopath takes over the revolution, and then it ends up like every other communist experiment. But anyway, here they start off this interview. This is with Fox News' Martha McCallum. And she starts off with a question about his parents who left Peru to come to America.
11: Your family came here from Peru, really in the middle of the heat of the Shining Path. They were Maoist communist guerrillas in Peru. So why did your family come to America?
12: The economic situation in South America and in Peru was in a really bad place. But I think that much of what we could say is responsible for that actually was the imposition of capitalism and American imperialism in many

0: cases is actually what brings immigrants to the U.S. outside, coming out of Latin America. And
1: so they come here because they don't like the imposition of American imperialism in the country that they're in?
0: Yes, in many countries.
1: So they come here.
0: In many countries, you know, there have been undemocratic coups that have destabilized countries, and that's pushed people out.
1: Oh, well, you would think they would want to go somewhere that wasn't imposing that on them if that were the case.
2: Yeah, that's weird. Isn't that weird? So what he's saying is that his parents were economic migrants. That's what he said, that the economic situation wasn't very good in Peru in the 80s, 90s, I don't know when, probably like the 80s. So his parents fled that country, which was being riven by a whole bunch of commie groups that were massacring peasant villages because of capitalism, obviously, the peasants. I mean, really, what better avatar of capitalism do you know than the peasant class, right? I mean, really. That's why the commies had to, you know, murder them all. So like tens of thousands of people were murdered in Peru. So, okay, so they're economic migrants. They flee Peru because of the impact of capitalism. That's what he blamed, right? That this was the imposition of capitalism on Peru. So they leave Peru and they go to the country that's even more capitalist than Peru? That doesn't make sense, dude. I don't think you know your origin story. He did say also that his dad worked at like a Wendy's when he first got here, and his mom, I think, cleaned hotels or something. She was in like janitorial services, whatever. And then they became successful. Now, he doesn't say how successful they became. Obviously successful enough for him to get overeducated at a little communist factory, a.k.a. college. So, yeah, that's his origin story. Kind of odd, but actually not really. These are always the leaders of the revolution, right? The people's revolution, always led by the same characters. They come out of the universities. I've said this many, many times. They are the haves versus the have-mores. That's their fight. Not the haves versus the have-nots. As I mentioned, the Shining Path commies, they murdered a whole bunch of peasants. Not very working class of them. But then again, who even knows what working class means? Mom Donnie was asked what's working class, and he doesn't want to put a number on it. So it could be like $1 million, I guess. That's working class to Mom Donnie, which makes sense because he comes also from a life of privilege. Never had a real job, right? Failed artist, rapper. So again, same character. Let's head over to the WBT News Center for the update. Here's Mike Pacheco.
3: All right, Pete, here's stories at 12:30. An arrest made in the bombing today in New York. The FBI taking the man into custody, accused of deploying an incendiary device outside a New York federal building. FBI New York Assistant Director in Charge, James Barnicle.
4: Our Joint Terrorism Task Force is investigating this as an anti-government attack on a federal facility.
3: Suspect had a pellet gun. Two people were injured, both, though, already treated and released. A ninth straight night of attacks. The Strait of Hormuz continues to be clogged, and it's how it's affecting everybody's wallet. Well, locally, gas up to about $3.80 a gallon. The national average is up to about $3.94. A bill to stop members of Congress from trading stock is making its way through the House.
5: The legislation would allow members of Congress and their family members to hold on to stocks already owned, but would prohibit lawmakers from buying new stocks. Proposals to ban stock trading have been in negotiations for months, but House Republican leaders added this measure to the week's agenda following pressure from conservative hardliners. The bill also requires a public notice of at least 7 days before selling any existing stocks. Democrats are raising objections, arguing the legislation does not go far enough. New York Democrat Alexandria Ocasio-Cortez says the proposal creates a ton of loopholes and is not a true congressional stock trading ban.
3: Jared Halpern oversees a new government today in Great Britain, a new prime minister taking over today.
6: In a short time, we expect Keir Starmer to appear outside of 10 Downing Street and address the media for a final time as prime minister. Then he's off to Buckingham Palace to meet with King Charles and formally resign. And then in comes to the picture Andy Burnham, who will also meet with the king and be asked to set up a new government.
3: That's reporter Jeff Paul in London. It's the seventh time in a decade the Brits have a new PM. A new big name in a New Jersey-based company going public, and it's not a big fancy tech firm.
7: Jersey Mike's is preparing to go public on the New York Stock Exchange. It's the second largest sandwich chain in the U.S. after Subway, and the Wall Street Journal says the stock launch is expected to value Jersey Mike's at $7.9 billion.
3: Ginny Casola reporting. Duke Energy backing off a big rate hike. The company wanted to raise our power bill by 11%, but now Duke has cut that to an increase of 3.7% over the next 2 years. Final decision pending from State Utilities Commission. A hot concert this weekend at Bank of America Stadium.
8: First night, we broke records. We treated 40 patients with heat-related injuries, other medical issues as well.
3: That's with Medic. So 40 people overcome by heat at the big concert by Usher and Chris Brown. That was Friday night. And of course, then on Saturday night, another 30 people got sick from the heat on the second night of the concert. Even cops had to take it easy.
9: It's going to be another hot day, so you got some time to take a break and get some water before we start directing traffic.
3: No one seriously hurt. Medic does say, though, be careful in this heat. A new study about coffee and heart health, and that's out today from the American Heart Association. Researchers saying that for most healthy adults, about 400 milligrams of caffeine a day, and that's about 3 to 5 8-ounce cups of black coffee, generally considered safe. With a warning, though, researchers also say sugary syrups, heavy cream, and other add-ins may chip away at some coffee's potential health benefits. Time now to check traffic. Here's Pam.
10: All right, thanks, Mike. And going to see a few things here in East Charlotte is East Independence Boulevard at Norland Road for a fender bender. Also North Charlotte is Mount Holly Huntersville at Mount Holly Road, another minor accident. 3100 block Milton Road for an injury wreck. Same thing goes on the 300 block Billingsley Road, also an injury accident there. So those are going to cause you to slow down on the approach. Now we're looking at an off-ramp that is temporarily closed over an I-77 southbound at Brookshire Freeway. This is 77 southbound. It's going to take you back to South Street. They're moving anywhere between 15 and 25 for the moment. So also that other accident that we had, Brookshire Boulevard southbound over at Idaho Drive. Traffic is at a standstill where it meets up with Beatty's Ford Road. Just some things to be mindful of. And again, the 277 here on the northbound side, they did have that earlier wreck. It looks like it has since cleared. It was over at North Graham Street, but now traffic is backed up from East 12th Street straight on through to Brookshire Freeway West. And those are currently under 12. I'm Pam the Jam Warner, WBT Traffic.
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15: We brace for sweltering heat here this afternoon as we climb to 93. Thick humidity will make it feel like 100 degrees, a gentle southwest breeze at about 10, and a chance for cooling afternoon storms. The muggy heat sticks around tonight, warm 74. Keep the AC cranked up tomorrow, another hot day, high tomorrow 93. Severe storms and periods of heavy rainfall possible on Wednesday. I'm Richard DeWetting on Charlotte's FM News Talk, 107.9 WBT.
3: Your current temperature in Charlotte is 90 degrees. 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I'm Mike Pacheco, WBT News.
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13: 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They've apparently, police up in New York City made an arrest. What appears to be a short, waddling little person who dumped a bunch of gasoline, like from a bucket, like an orange 5-gallon bucket, you know, like the kind you would get at like a home improvement store or something. And dumped this bucket of gasoline, apparently, on the sidewalk in front of a federal building that houses an immigration court. And then lit it on fire, darn near lit herself on fire. I'm thinking it's a female, but I don't want to ascribe gender. So, but that's what, just with the gait and the waddling and the, just the form that this little pudgy person had. So, and I can say that, by the way, I am allowed to say that as a formerly pudgy person, an FPP, I can say that. So they took this person into custody. So once again, probably a tea partier, I'm thinking tea party, Mormons. Maybe a Mormon. Maybe that's the... Yeah, it'll be a brain buster. All right, so back to this Jose Gordillo. He is the New York City DSA co-chair on Fox News with Martha McCallum, who asks him about the party's platform to abolish the U.S. Senate. That is a plank in their platform, to abolish the U.S. Senate as it is currently constructed.
0: We think that the Senate should be reformed, that we should have a more democratic government system. But that's a long-term change that we're seeking. And in the short term, we're focused on issues like affordability, like freezing the rent, which we've just done in New York, like creating a universal child care system, which we're also taking steps toward doing, like fixing our energy grid. Mm-hmm. In 2023 here in New York, we passed the Build Public Renewables Act, which would create publicly owned renewable energy to have a more reliable, cheaper, cleaner energy grid. These are our immediate term demands where we do have long-term horizon where we do want to democratize our government. But in the short term, we're focused on affordability. We're focused on a working class economic agenda.
13: Okay. Did you hear that? Did you catch that word that he used there? Immediate term demands. These are our immediate term demands. Right? So the promises and the slogans for free stuff under the, you know, affordability or working class economic agenda, like these phrases that they are using, right? These are all immediate term demands because that is how commies roll. They make demands of you, right? So they're making these sales pitches with all of the free stuff for you. Now, long-term, fundamental transformation. Long-term, fundamental transformation. That's what he just said. And by the way, lest you think that he does not want to abolish the Senate, he's just trying to dance around it, probably knowing that he's on Fox News. He says, oh, that's long-term horizon kind of stuff. So here is another DSA co-chair of the, I believe this is the national organization, Ashiq Siddique on C-SPAN, who says, yeah, DSA wants to abolish the Senate, which, by the way, is actually unconstitutional.
1: If you're the bodega owner,
13: no, hang on a second. That's McCallum again. Sorry. Here's Siddique.
2: We do believe that government should be proportional to the population. And that's a very basic core principle. So the House of Representatives is more democratic that way. And we just don't see the point of the Senate. Historically, it was meant to serve very wealthy people who owned a lot of land. And that's still a system that we have today. And it's something we would change. We would expand what the House of Representatives does and make it more actually representative of people who live in this country.
4: So would you like to abolish the Senate?
2: That's part of our platform, and we don't think that's extreme. We think it's a change that would help make this country more democratic.
13: Not extreme at all to abolish the Senate. Let me just remind this moron. Article 5 of the Constitution states in part, no state without its consent shall be deprived of its equal suffrage in the Senate. Because Article 1, Section 1 says all legislative powers herein granted shall be vested in a Congress of the United States, which shall consist of a Senate and House of Representatives. Article 1, Section 3 says each state shall have two senators. So you have to change the Constitution to do this. And there is a process for doing that. You really think you're going to get all of the states that are going to lose senators? So we'll just be governed by New York, California, Texas, and Florida. Although New York might fall off that list pretty soon. That's what they are pushing for. But wait, there's more. It's not just the abolition of the U.S. Senate and the expansion of the House of Representatives. No, no, no. They also would like to abolish the U.S. Supreme Court. See, this is what you do to a form of government that you loathe. You fundamentally transform it. You destroy it. You rip it apart because you don't want it to function the way it's functioning. The Senate
5: is there to protect the interests of the states. Because the states created the federal government. That's why that happened. And the senators were originally appointed by, wait for it, that's right, the legislatures. The U.S. Senate was not actually popularly elected until Woodrow Wilson, that jerk. Until the progressive era. Now, I don't think we're ever going back to a point where you're going to have state legislatures appointing the senators. But the point there was to act as a check on federal expansion into the jurisdiction and the purview of the state's role. That's why there was two of these bodies. The founders created these things for reasons that they spell out at great length. They wrote all sorts of stuff about it. They talked about it, debated it. It was all, I mean, these people are just historically illiterate, or they're counting on you being so, which, considering they've been in charge of K-12 education, you probably are. All right, let's head over to the WBT Traffic Center for the update. Here's Pam the Jam Warner.
10: All right, thanks, Pete. And traffic is looking a lot better. We've had a few things already disperse, and speeds have picked back up. I'm not seeing any red zones at the moment, not even our usual hot zone. We are seeing here with the fender bender in East Charlotte, East Independence Boulevard at Norland Road. Also, Mount Holly Huntersville at Mount Holly Road, also a bump up. 3100 block Milton is for an injury accident, and the same thing goes for the 300 block of Billingsley Road. I'm Pam the Jam Warner, WBT Traffic.
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10: And your WBT forecast is still calling for partly cloudy skies with a stray shower or thunderstorm possible and a high of 96. Later tonight, partly cloudy skies, a low of 76. And as for right now here in the Queen City, we're looking at 91 degrees, 90 in Gastonia and Rock Hill. 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
5: 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All right, I got two more clips. Two more sound bites from Mr. Gordillo, the New York City DSA co-chairman, Gustavo Gordillo, first-generation immigrant family from Peru that fled because of capitalism and went to America, where there's no capitalism. Hang on a second. Go over here. There we go. Here is cut three.
1: If you're the bodega owner, how would you feel if the government opened a big grocery store right next to your bodega?
0: If one publicly owned grocery store that brings prices down in the neighborhood is enough to put someone out of business, then maybe they shouldn't have been in that business in the first place.
1: Interesting.
5: She does not know how to respond. She may not have been the best person to do this interview, but she's just dumbfounded by what he just said there. Like, this guy obviously has no experience running a business, right? Making a payroll, competing in the marketplace. Because when the government comes in and opens up a grocery store next door to your grocery store, your little bodega, your little food shop, your grocery, they have tax money, limitless taxes, right? They're going to be undercutting your prices so people will not be purchasing your products. And so then you lose money and then you go out of business. That's how that happens, right? And he's like, well, maybe, you know, if it's one grocery store. Yeah, but it's right next door. Her example was this government-run grocery store, which is costing $30 million to build. And, like, they build grocery stores for, like, $2 to $3 million. And the government, New York City, spending $30. Classic GovCo. So he's like, oh, then maybe you shouldn't have been in the, you shouldn't have been in that business. Like, who are you? See, this is... It's always about the control with these commies. Well, then maybe you shouldn't have been in business at all. Like, they blame the victim. They do this thing to you, and then they're going to blame you for your failure because they did this thing to you that caused you to fail. And then he turns a question about the homeless camps, which Mamdani's like, we're not getting rid of any homeless camps. Okay? So he turns this question about homeless camps into a housing response.
0: The problem we're facing in our housing system is that we talk about tenants and we say they have to pull themselves up by their bootstraps. They have to be responsible financially.
5: Yeah.
0: But when we look at the landlords, we don't use those same standards.
5: What?
0: Landlords in New York have been making a 12% return on their investment.
5: No.
0: For on
1: How
0: average.
1: How much should they make? What's fair for the landlord to make if you don't like 12?
0: They're complaining that 12 is not enough. And we don't think that anyone should have a constitutional right to double-digit returns on their investment. That's why we've implemented...
1: No one should have a right to a double-digit return on their investment.
0: No one has a right. That's not...
1: What are you talking about?
0: One's in the, that's not in the Constitution, but what we see is that when we implement a rent freeze, we have landlords who are crying that the government is going to put them out of business.
1: Well, they're trying to run a business.
5: You have no constitutional right to a double-digit return on your investment. Once again, he knows better than you. You don't have that constitutional right, which actually, you do. Yeah, you do have a constitutional right to any return on your investment, no matter if it's triple digit. It's right there in the pursuit of happiness part. That's what that's about. See, but they couldn't say your unalienable right to life, liberty, and property. They didn't want to say that. The founders didn't want to say property. You know why? Slavery. The founders did not want property put in the language because they didn't want certain states to use that as proof that we have a constitutional right to own human beings. So they said pursuit of happiness. There was a big debate about it too. Historically illiterate buffoons, these people are, and very dangerous. Very dangerous. It's not in the Constitution. Good Lord, these people are morons. But they do provide me quite a bit of show prep, so, I mean, there is that.

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2: The source of the nationwide cyclosporiasis outbreak may be in doubt. I am Mike Pacheco in the WBT News Center. Although the effects certainly are not, the FDA now saying that a sample of Taylor Farms lettuce had tested positive for the parasite, but was a false positive. The recall, however, is still on. Locally, it's best to use locally sourced produce.
3: These are small family-operated farms that are really paying attention to the water that they're using. They use well water. Some of them use pond to irrigate. Some of them just get whatever the rain drops. And so they know where their water is coming from.
2: That's Amy Newsom from the Farmers Market. So far, about 300 sick in North Carolina, about 20 of those are in Mecklenburg County. Another candidate has entered the fray in the Senate race to replace Lindsey Graham.
4: South Carolina Congressman Russell Fry is entering a special Republican primary called following the death of U.S. Senator Lindsey Graham earlier this month. Graham was already nominated to serve another term and was running in this November's elections. Fry is joining a field of at least three others. The seat is currently being held by Graham's sister Darlene, appointed by Governor Henry McMaster to fill the remainder of the term. While she has not publicly announced a run for the seat herself, President Trump is urging her to seek the office. Eben Brown, Fox News.
2: Representative Ralph Norman from Rock Hill also in that fray. 107.9 FM WBT, Charlotte's FM News Talk. Here is Pam the Jam.
5: All right, thanks, Mike. And traffic is looking good. We're going to see a few things here on the roadway. South Tryon Street at West Tivola with a fender bender. Also, we still have East Independence Boulevard at Norland Road. They're also a fender bender, but they're moving out of the way. And still wrapping up Mount Holly Huntersville Road and Mount Holly Road also for a minor wreck. Drive times are looking good. We do have one slowdown. It's our typical afternoon delay. Billy Graham Parkway on the northbound side where it does intersect with 85 north and 77 south. Both of those dipping just under 20. Everything in between, mostly in the green. Some of them just under their posted speeds. I'm Pam the Jam Warner, WBT Traffic.
2: That Air Force One gifted by the United States or to the United States by Qatar was swapped out for security reasons. If you remember that, bringing the president home from the NATO summit. Well, that airplane is getting an upgrade.
6: President Trump says the Boeing 747, gifted by the government of Qatar and retrofitted to serve as Air Force One, will undergo additional security upgrades.
7: It has a lot of capability, but as I understand it, in about a month or so, they're going to send it to have it be maxed out.
6: The president did not detail what additional features will be added to the aircraft, but there has been reporting the plane lacks some security features of the older model, Air Force One.
2: Jared Halpern reporting. Last night, the ninth straight of U.S. aerial bombardment on Iranian targets.
8: According to U.S. Central Command, a variety of different targets were hit, including Iranian military command centers, surveillance sites, maritime capabilities, missile and drone launch positions, and communications networks. The strikes do come after three U.S. service members were killed by an Iranian ballistic missile attack in Jordan on Friday.
2: A Fort Bragg officer was one of the two Americans killed in that attack. First Lieutenant James Fien of Hawaii served with the 32nd Army Missile Defense Command. 19-year-old Private Isabella Gonzalez of Carrollton, Texas, was with the 10th Army Air Missile Defense Command. Two mass shootings in the news. The first in Asheville. It was early yesterday.
9: We are going to work diligently and around the clock to identify those responsible, hold them fully accountable for their actions.
2: Asheville's police chief, a crowd was standing around in the entertainment district when somebody opened fire from a passing car. Two killed, seven were hurt.
9: We do think that this was not a random act of violence, but we are still following up, like I said, on all of those leads.
2: Police saying it may have been gang related. Now here's your WBT weather presented by Affordable Siding and Windows.
10: We brace for sweltering heat here this afternoon as we climb to 93. Thick humidity will make it feel like 100 degrees, a gentle southwest breeze at about 10, and a chance for cooling afternoon storms. The muggy heat sticks around tonight, warm 74. Keep the AC cranked up tomorrow. Another hot day, high tomorrow 93. Severe storms and periods of heavy rainfall possible on Wednesday. I'm Richard DeWedding on Charlotte's FM News Talk, 107.9 WBT.
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12: "We've been on WBT since 1978 when we opened our first Sonny's in Charlotte. To this day, we contribute much of our success to H.A. 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
2: 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Today the Dow is down almost 180 points at 177.28. NASDAQ is up 120 points, and the S&P 500 is up about 14 points. 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Here's Jim Zocchi.
13: World Cup over, of course, with Spain beating Argentina yesterday. Meanwhile, Kylian Mbappe of France retained the World Cup Golden Boot after Lionel Messi failed to score in that match against Spain. He becomes the first player to win the Golden Boot in two World Cups. Charlotte Knights open a homestand tomorrow versus Rochester. Meanwhile, the Boston Red Sox tonight go for their 14th win in a row as they host the Baltimore Orioles. Philadelphia Phillies hosting the Dodgers. Other games tonight, the Atlanta Braves take on the Padres and the Pirates at the Yankees. Jim Zocchi, WBT Sports.
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0: numero dos underway. 107.9 FM WBT, Charlotte's FM News Talk. The phone number, 704-570-1079. That's also the WBT text line, driven by Liberty Buick GMC. So as I mentioned in the last hour, communism sucks. But also that Marco Rubio gave a speech at an international summit of sorts. And the focus of the summit was on leftist violence. And this was a fantastic speech. It ran about 20 minutes. I don't have the whole thing, but I do have a good bit of it because it was fantastic. So here is Secretary of State Marco Rubio addressing representatives from all over the world that had come to Washington for this summit to talk about leftist violence. And he starts off by pointing out that the, he talks about the dogma, right? This idea that left-wing violence doesn't really occur and that this has been essentially sanitized from recent political memory and from the school, you know, lessons and such. You don't hear about the rise of leftist violence over the last 70 years.
1: You will no doubt see the dogma rear its head in the coverage of this very conference. In spite of the clear and the undeniable reality, in spite of the objective numbers and statistics, in spite of the fact that in this room today, there are representatives from across the political spectrum, we will hear this organized, that this kind of organized violence and terror will be dismissed. It will be dismissed as a partisan fiction. A whole industry grew up in our countries around the study of extremism. We have think tanks and fellowships and journals and consultancies with the unspoken understanding among them that the only kind of political violence that was a true threat to our system, that only one kind of political violence was a true threat to the system. A bomb planted by a neo-Nazi group was a nefarious and murderous act of evil. It is. But a bomb planted by a Marxist revolutionary, well, that's just merely a tragic excess of idealism. Perhaps its means were misplaced or overzealous, but its ends were virtuous and just. That's the implication of how they treat it. For years, this extraordinary ideological prejudice was embedded in the way we talked about political violence and extremism. It was repeated again and again until it was accepted as the neutral and objective baseline, so entrenched in the mainstream conventional wisdom that it came to be regarded as an apolitical fact. It is the reason why, here in my country, so many people in positions of power have repeatedly dismissed acts of violence and even terrorism as legitimate forms of political expression so long as they served a left-wing cause. It is why during those so-called George Floyd riots in the summer of 2020, as criminals and extremists burned and looted their way through America's great cities and nearly brought the country to its knees, city governments all across the country simply refused to prosecute the people conducting these acts of violence and terror. It is the reason for the now infamous image, maybe you all recall this, of a news anchor from a very prominent agency, a news anchor, standing in a neighborhood, consumed in flames. Meanwhile, the cry-on on the bottom read that the protests were mostly peaceful. This was something worse than a double standard. Left-wing violence was not just excused. It was treated as sacrosanct, a protected class unto itself. That era has to end. The coalition in this room today includes political leaders and experts and law enforcement officials from more than 60 countries across the world. You have come here from a wide range of governments, parties, and political persuasions. Some of your governments and ours disagree publicly. Sometimes we disagree sharply about trade, about energy, about immigration. You did not come here today because you have been persuaded on every single aspect of the American view of the world. You came here. You are here because 2 weeks ago, A 72-year-old woman was burned on over 80% of her body in her own home in Greece, and she died, executed by a firebomb because her daughter dared to stand for office. You are here today because for 5 days this winter, the lights went out in Berlin, the longest blackout in the city since the Second World War, sparked by an attack that left tens of thousands of households without power in the freezing cold and left an 83-year-old woman dead. You are here and you came because a month after that Berlin blackout, a French 23-year-old succumbed to traumatic brain injuries, beaten to death on the streets of Lyon by a group of far-left militant thugs. You are here because your political leaders are being attacked and stabbed and shot in your streets, because your businesses have been bombed, because your railways have been sabotaged, because your police officers have been beaten and burned. You are here because this is real, and it is getting worse, and it can no longer be denied, and it can no longer be ignored, because it is time to crush this evil forever. The simple fact is, none of this that I've just described is new. Far-left political terrorism is not a recent-day modern novelty. It is not a fiction manufactured by conservative politicians. For most of the modern era, it was in fact the dominant form of political violence. Every one of our friends here from the nations of the Western Hemisphere remember the decades of kidnappings and bombings and assassinations and executions, the violent terror of the Tupamaros, of the Montaseros, of the FARC, of the ELN. You remember the inhuman savagery of Peru's Shining Path, the Maoist fanatics who massacred the peasant villages of Peru, hacking pregnant women and newborn infants to death with axes and machetes. You remember the tens of thousands of Marxist guerrillas trained to kill in Castro's terrorist camps. All of you here from Europe remember. You remember the machine gun massacres of Italy's Red Brigades, which held the five-time prime minister captive for 55 days before subjecting him to a revolutionary so-called people's trial and executing him in 1978. You remember the Red Army faction's nearly three-decade campaign of bombings, kidnappings, and assassinations in Germany, murdering dozens and injuring hundreds more. You remember the 17 November organization in Greece, the Marxist extremists that terrorized Athens for more than a quarter century, including, by the way, shooting my country's CIA station chief dead outside of his home, in front of his wife, as they were returning home from a Christmas party. And here in America, we remember. We remember the same reign of deadly terror, justified by the same slogans, motivated by the same wicked ideas. We remember the Weather Underground, which bombed the Pentagon, which bombed the State Department, and bombed the Capitol. We remember the Black Liberation Army, which staged armed robberies and executed police officers at point-blank range. We remember the Symbionese Liberation Army, which shot a public school superintendent to death with cyanide-packed hollow point bullets. In one 18-month period between 1971 and 1972, the FBI counted some 2,500 bombings on American soil, a rate of nearly five a day. The overwhelming share of that violence came from left-wing extremists. Between 1970 and 1980, 93% of terrorist attacks in the West came from the far extremist left. These are numbers that would shock most Americans today, because we've been taught to believe that this kind of political violence, it simply doesn't exist, or it's being exaggerated. But it does exist, and we're actually underestimating it. And our nations bear the scars to prove it. And today we face a new wave of this old evil. Here in the United States, the share of left-wing terrorist attacks and plots has risen to levels not seen in decades. In Germany, far-left violence has jumped by more than 40% in just the last year alone. In Greece, more than 80% of radical violence is now driven by far-left and anarchist actors. These These are not abstract statistics. Americans have seen what those numbers mean. An all-out assault on our immigration officers, sniper attacks, explosives, armed ambushes, a transgender shooter opening fire on Catholic elementary school students as they pray, his gun marked with slogans like, "Where is your God now?" A healthcare executive executed in cold blood in the streets. Multiple assassination attempts on a sitting president, and the murder of the greatest conservative activist of a generation, a man who happened to also be a husband and the father of two young children, shot and killed while speaking to a crowd of students. This is a distinctive and unique evil. It has always been driven by a hatred, above all else, a hatred for civilization itself.
0: Indeed. Absolutely correct. It is an ancient, wicked evil. It is dressed up as a political ideology. I would say actually closer to a religion. It has been around since Cain and Abel. I'll explain. But first, let's head over to the WBT Traffic Center. Pam the Jam Warner shall explain the conditions on the roads.
2: All right, I shall. And things are still looking good out here. Nothing too heavy on the roadways, at least not yet. Now, we are still seeing the Albemarle Road at Lawyers Road for a fender bender. We do have East Independence Boulevard at Norland Road. They're dealing with a minor wreck as well. Drive times are looking good, honestly, here across the board. We had a few things that were slowing us down earlier. They have since cleared. Traffic speeds have resumed to normal. The only one still slowing you down is our typical afternoon delay. Billy Graham Parkway on the northbound side, right where it intersects with 85 North and the 77 South. It does drop just under 20. Everything in between still moving along mostly at their posted speed. Some are just a little under. I'm Pam the Jam Warner, WBT Traffic.
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2: And your WBT forecast still calling for partly cloudy skies with the possibility of a stray shower or thunderstorm and a high of 95. Later tonight, a few clouds with a low of 76. It is still 91 degrees here in the Queen City. 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
8: All right, last portion of the Rubio speech. This is a much briefer clip here. But he's talking about the hatred of Western civilization itself is at the core of Marxism, of leftism. That's what they are seeking to destroy. So here's the conclusion.
9: This is a distinctive and unique evil. It has always been driven by a hatred, above all else, a hatred for civilization itself. It is a revolt of the worst against the best, a revolt of the weak and the cowardly against the strong and the good. It is perpetrated by those who cannot build, who cannot create, who cannot achieve great things, and take their revenge upon the world for their own inadequacy by seeking to destroy those who can. This is what radical leftism is. It may wear various different slogans and ideologies across place and time. They can call themselves anti-capitalist, or anti-imperialist, or communist, or anarchist, or Marxist, but the fundamental character is always the same.

0: It's always the same. It is a poisonous resentment cloaked in the language of equality and justice and liberation, an overwhelming need to tear down what greater men have built, to wreck what is beautiful and what is right on behalf of people who are only filled with ugliness and have nothing else to offer the world. Through violence and through terror, they once again seek to impose their ugliness on all of us. The old dogma was wrong. The old dogma was wrong. None of this is driven by idealism. It is not utopian. In fact, it is the opposite. One of the criticisms you sometimes hear of communism, for example, is that it sounds good in theory, but it never works in practice. That's actually not true. Communism does not sound good in theory. The world it envisions for all of us is small, flat, gray, leveled of all exception, drained of all that is good and noble in the human soul. The world it envisions is a world without courage, a world without creativity or ambition, a world without heroes or glory or great causes to strive towards, without a world without miracles, without myths, without men who rise above the rest to do incredible and extraordinary things. And the world communism envisions is a world without God. For these architects of revolutionary violence, the towering achievement of our civilization, for them, it's an unbearable humiliation, a reminder of what they cannot do, and a reminder of what they cannot be. So they choose instead to destroy. They attack pipelines, they attack railroads, they attack power grids and laboratories, the physical embodied symbols of power and invention and achievement. This is the nature of the terrorism we face today. They despise the West because the West is great.
1: So Jordan Peterson talked about this. He said, we think of this evil as Marxism, but in reality, Marxism is nothing more or less than the current instantiation of a much more ancient evil. Possession by the envious and hateful spirit that drove Cain to murder his brother Abel. The great book of Genesis thus portrays mankind as riven by an eternal fratricidal conflict. Those who reject genuine sacrifice become embittered by their subsequent failure. Instead of repenting and changing, they turn to vengeance. And who do they target? Those who strive to do well and offer what is best. He says, I can't believe how much wisdom the author of Genesis 4 compressed into that story's few sentences. You might even come to believe that God himself had a hand in it. Truly, it's uncanny. The first two human beings born into history are respectively a good, honest, productive man and his brother who allows himself to be consumed by resentment and the desire to destroy, which is communism in a nutshell. Let's head over to the WBT News Center for the update. Here's Mike Pacheco.
2: All right, Pete, an arrest has been made in the two-year-old arson investigation. Men the police say responsible for burning down a Rock Hill business in 2024 have been charged with arson. The three brothers who owned the business showed up today at the Rock Hill Law Center when they learned warrants for their arrest had been issued. The fire occurred at Surefire Neighborhood Market on Ogden Road July 14th, 2 years ago. The three men own a popular burger joint here in Charlotte. Police say a 7-year-old boy accidentally shot himself Sunday afternoon after finding a gun at a home in southeast Charlotte. According to WBTV, the shooting happened around 3 p.m. Sunday, July 19th, in a residential neighborhood on Knight Court in southeast Charlotte. Officers arrived to find the boy with a gunshot wound. A family member was reportedly a suspect in the shooting. It's not immediately clear whether anyone would be charged. A bill to stop members of Congress from trading stock is making its way through the House.
3: The legislation would allow members of Congress and their family members to hold on to stocks already owned, but would prohibit lawmakers from buying new stocks. Proposals to ban stock trading have been in negotiations for months, but House Republican leaders added this measure to the week's agenda following pressure from conservative hardliners. The bill also requires a public notice of at least 7 days before selling any existing stocks. Democrats are raising objections, arguing the legislation does not go far enough. New York Democrat Alexandria Ocasio-Cortez says the proposal creates a ton of loopholes and is not a true congressional stock trading ban.
2: Quick work by authorities in New York City. The FBI taking a man into custody accused of deploying an incendiary device outside a New York federal building.
4: The federal police, which are in charge of securing the building, along with ICE police and the FBI, raced to the scene. They took an individual into custody. I talked to some police sources who said that this individual is known to them, known to have anti-ICE type views, may have even participated in protests before.
2: Aaron Katursky reporting the suspect also had a pellet gun. Now, two people were injured, both though already treated and released. Duke Energy coming off a big rate hike. The company wanted to raise the power bill by 11%, but now Duke has cut that to an increase of 3.7% over the next couple of years. A final decision, though, pending from the State Utilities Commission. A big-name New Jersey-based company, it's also going public, and it's not a big, fancy tech firm.
5: Jersey Mike's is preparing to go public on the New York Stock Exchange. It's the second largest sandwich chain in the U.S. after Subway, and the Wall Street Journal says the stock launch is expected to value Jersey Mike's at $7.9 billion.
2: For coffee drinkers out there, a new study about coffee and heart health is out today, and it's from the American Heart Association. Researchers say that for most healthy adults, up to about 400 milligrams of caffeine a day, that equals to about 3 to 5 8-ounce cups of black coffee, is generally considered safe, but with a warning. Researchers also say that sugary syrups, heavy cream, and other add-ins may chip away at some of coffee's potential health benefits. And if you're out and about this week, maybe going to the office or going to get something to eat, go out with friends, keep an eye on your speedometer. Police across North Carolina undertaking a push to catch speeders. Campaign runs through Sunday. Now for a traffic check. Here's Pam the Jam.
6: All right, thanks, Mike. And traffic is still building just a little bit here on the roadways. For the most part, we're still looking good. Sardis Road at Providence Road currently with a hit and run. Luckily, no injury. Albemarle Road at Lawyers Road's got a fender bender. Same thing over in East Independence Boulevard at Norland Road. However, that one did get off to the shoulder and is looking like it is pretty much in the way of clearing. The only red zone we have is our typical afternoon delay, which is over on Billy Graham Parkway on the northbound side where it does intersect with 85 North and 77 South. Both of them just under 20. Everything in between still in the green. I'm Pam the Jam Warner, WBT Traffic.
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7: We brace for sweltering heat here this afternoon as we climb to 93. Thick humidity will make it feel like 100 degrees. A gentle southwest breeze at about 10 and a chance for cooling afternoon storms. The muggy heat sticks around tonight. Warm 74. Keep the AC cranked up tomorrow. Another hot day. High tomorrow 93. Severe storms and periods of heavy rainfall possible on Wednesday. I'm Richard DeWetting on Charlotte's FM News Talk 107.9 WBT.
2: 91 in Matthews, 91 in Gastonia, and guess what? 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

0: 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Let me jump over to the text line, see what y'all are talking about. Dun, dun, dun, dun. John says, Rubio 2028, I'll even accept the lisp. Eddie points out, yes, the Weather Underground that was mentioned by Marco Rubio in that speech. One of the founders is a very good friend of Barack Hussein Obama. By the way, if you don't know why I say that, it's because that's what a teacher taught their students. I believe they were like second grade. They had this whole second grade class singing a tribute song to Barack Hussein Obama. Barack Hussein Obama. No indoctrination happening in any of the schools, though. Yes, the Weather Underground. Bill Ayers, Bernadine Dorn, right? The two founders, Paramours, I believe. And Obama launched his campaign, his political career in the house of Bill Ayers in Chicago. Frank Marshall Davis, that was the man that Obama, I call Barack Obama, during his presidency, I called him a red diaper baby, because that's what all the evidence shows. His grandparents were communists. They hooked him up with Frank Marshall Davis, card-carrying communist in Hawaii, to be like a father figure for him, for Obama. You read his books, and he talks about how he used to pal around with the socialist revolutionary types. And there's never any kind of, road to Damascus moment where he's like, oh, this is when I, abandoned all of those silly ideas. He never says that. He just always spoke of fundamental transformation. He was just very slick, and he would lie about what he wants to do to the country. So that's where, the roots of all this. I mean, look, Angela Davis, right? She was the one who got the gun for one of the Black Panther chapters that murdered a cop with it? And these people end up teaching in universities. Like, that's so when I notice the thing, like, hey, how did Bill Ayers end up at, university in Chicago? How did Angela Davis land a gig? I forget where she taught, maybe in California. But like, how did these left-wing terrorists end up being accepted into the halls of academia? And then when I notice that they're there, and I'm saying, hey, maybe they're probably up to no good doing this stuff. Oh, pshaw, that's a myth. That's just a myth. There's no left-wing violence. He was just young and exuberant in his ideology because he cared so much about creating utopia, making people's lives better. See? All right, let me go back to the text line. Alan says, Rubio was my first choice. If he runs again, he will be my first choice again. Dean, so what are we going to do about it? Move to Norway. What? What are you going to do about what? What do you do about fighting communism, Marxism, leftism? Believe I'm doing it right now, right? It's to become aware of the data, the historical points, right? The people, the ideology, and then to stand up against it and not be a coward. And not be afraid of whatever slur that the leftist is going to use. Also, a heavy, heavy dose of ridicule and mockery for the infantile stupidity of the ideology. Chris says, thank you for playing this Rubio speech. Very important topic. And also, it's obvious once you hear his content, why I heard nothing about this from my legacy state-approved media sources. Yeah, it didn't get a lot of coverage. I don't know why. Seth. Okay. Pete, I think your platform, you need... Wait. I think with your platform, you need to say there were over 11,100 domestic bombings in the early 70s every day. People do not know or remember that. Okay, there weren't 11,000 domestic bombings every day. That's what Rubio said. He gave the stat. It was five a day over an 18-month period alone. It was the FBI had tracked it as five a day. Now, I don't know where the 11,000 number comes from. That could be the whole decade. But yeah, I mean, it was constant. It was a constant part of American life. I did use the word Peshaw. And so did Wordle. Spoiler. I mean, it was like a week ago. John says, good to have you back. Well, thank you, John. Good to be back. There is a guy on Twitter who is a self-described fan of reason, liberty, and Western civilization. His name is Krzysztof. Oh, no, this is a Polish last name. Could I donate a vowel to this? I'd like to donate a vowel to this guy's last name. Chawinski? Chawinski? Anyway, he goes by Krzysztof of Poland. And he gives a good little, is it primer or primer? I've heard it both ways. A quick little history of what communism is. For example, in July of 1918, the Bolsheviks, when they seized power in Russia, do you know how they did that? He does. I do. And you will soon if you don't already. But first, let's go over to the WBT traffic closet and get the update. Here's Pam, the Jam Warner.
1: All right. Thanks, Pete. And still looking decent here on the roadways. The slowdown that we do have still over on Billy Graham Parkway North. And you already know this one by heart. Right where it intersects with 85 North and 77 South. Just under 20. Everything in between at its posted speeds. Now, we do have Sardis Road at Providence for a hit and run. A fender bender in Hickory Grove. It's Albemarle Road at Lawyers Road. And in East Independence Boulevard at Norland Road, they finally moved that last one out of the way. Traffic seems to be getting by just fine. I'm Pam the Jam Warner, WBT Traffic.
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0: Harry Enten over at CNN says that there are warning signs for Democrats in this midterm. We are told blue wave, blue wave. However, you've got a bunch of polls, Ipsos, MU Law, NBC, and they show that Democrats, they have a slim lead in the generic congressional ballot. Just like 3 points. That is way lower than every other year they flipped the House during midterms. So that does not scream blue wave. There are a lot of people that have misgivings about what the Democrats are embarking on with this. As I've said, you know, the political parties are reorienting, and it seems like the Democrats are choosing the wrong path.
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1: And your WBT forecast is still calling for mostly cloudy skies with a stray shower or thunderstorm possible and still a high of 96. Later tonight, partly cloudy with a low of 76. Right now here in the Queen City, we're at 92 degrees, 93 in Rock Hill, 91 Gastonia. 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
0: 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In July 1918, the Bolsheviks herded the Tsar, his wife, and their five children into a basement and then shot them. The bullets bounced off of their clothing. Why? Because the girls had diamonds sewn into their corsets. So the Bolsheviks finished them off with their bayonets. And then acid, and then dumped in a forest. The deliberate murder of an entire family, including a sick little boy. This is what communism was. Not a failed economic experiment, a system that broke men's hands and legs in basement interrogation rooms, shot them, buried them in unmarked graves, and lied about it for decades. 100 million dead. And the deeper kill, spiritual. Populations were corrupted and demoralized. Excellence was destroyed. Reality subordinated to power. The West still pictures bread lines and gulags, a theory safely buried in 1989. That was only ever the surface, though. Communism survives every empirical refutation for one reason. Again, this is Krzysztof Chavinsky of Poland. Communism survives every empirical refutation for one reason, and it is this. It was never an economic theory. It doesn't care about truth. It only seeks power. That's it. That's why when people are like, well, that doesn't work. I've said it myself. Communism doesn't work. It goes against human nature. Because you're trying to have a logical economic argument with somebody, and that's not the point. It's not an economic theory. Its core weapon is the systemic lie. Not ordinary propaganda, but a managed reality in which the categories of thought themselves are corrupted. Productivity renamed exploitation. Order renamed as fascism. Resistance renamed as hate. Polish has words for this. I don't want to try to pronounce this word. Zaklamani, whatever. A society so saturated with lies that truth becomes inaccessible. Does that sound familiar? Then there's another word they use, obluda, I think. The mask of falsehood worn so long, it begins to feel like a face. The mask of falsehood worn so long, it begins to feel like a face. This is why it did not die in 1989. It mutated, it migrated and entrenched itself inside the institutions of the civilization it set out to destroy. The method changed. Tanks and gulags replaced by manufactured chaos, institutional capture, and the corruption of language. The logic is identical. Disorder is produced, fear is maximized, and in the panic, transfers of power occur that would have been impossible in calm times. We've all heard this, right? That the antidote is developed in the same lab as the disease, right? They create the very chaos, and then they say, put us in power, we'll end the chaos. The decisive terrain now is the schools, the media, the corporations, and above all, the artificial intelligence systems being trained at civilizational scale on values that the civilization never chose. Whoever writes the values into the machines will have more influence over the next century than any election. But the deepest truth is older than Marx, older than Lenin, older than any manifesto. Marxism is the current manifestation of the ancient evil that drove Cain to murder Abel. Here's that same example again. Jordan Peterson talked about it, and so does Christoph of Poland. Those who reject genuine sacrifice become embittered by their failure. They turn to vengeance, and revenge rather than repentance. They target those who strive to do well and offer what is best. Communism in a nutshell, written thousands of years before Marx was born, Cain and Abel. Every person who refuses to perform the lie one more time is doing something larger than they know. Name the chaos, name the lie. The naming is the resistance. Just tell the truth, have courage, and build. So to Dean's question earlier of what are we to do? That is what you are to do. Name the chaos. Name the lie. That's the resistance to this virus. And it is old as humanity itself. It is rooted in evil. It is rooted in envy, in sin. Right? That's what drives all of these people. The DSA and their manifesto that they just put out, their platform, their workers deserve more declaration, calls for abolition of the presidency, the Senate, and the Electoral College. You do not fundamentally transform something that you wish to preserve. All right, AP Dillon will join us up next. Stick around.
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10: More details emerging on the men arrested for an arson 2 years ago in Rock Hill. I'm Mike Pacheco in the WBT News Center. The men, three brothers, are accused of burning down their Rock Hill market 2 years ago. Here's WBTV's Nia Harden.
11: According to Rock Hill Police, They say this morning, Lubica Manzahanza and Mia Mona Latwango turned themselves in. Police say the Surefire Neighborhood Market on Ogden Road caught fire shortly before 1 a.m. on July 14th, 2024. The cause of the fire was initially determined, but police say after a lengthy investigation, they found surveillance footage that put the brothers at the scene as the fire started.
10: They currently own a restaurant in Camp North End featuring smash burgers and chicken sandwiches. A young boy accidentally shot himself yesterday after finding a gun at his home in Southeast Charlotte. That's according to police. The shooting happened around 3 p.m. yesterday in a residential neighborhood in Kings Court in Southeast Charlotte. Officers arrived to find the 7-year-old boy with a gunshot wound. Now, a family member reportedly a suspect in the shooting, but it's not immediately clear whether anyone would be charged. 107.9 FM WBT Charlotte's FM News Talk. Taking a look at traffic. How's it going out there, Pam the Jam?
1: All right. Well, Mike, it is picking up just a little bit. Nothing too crazy. We are seeing here in Central, it's the 900 block of West Brookshire Freeway. Currently dealing with a fender bender. Then West Charlotte is the 5400 block. South Boulevard also with a minor wreck. South Charlotte is the 11,000 block. North Community House Road, that one with injuries. And Sardis Road at Providence currently dealing with a hit and run. Now, you want to watch out for officials as you approach these scenes. Please make sure that you are slowing down and moving over. This report is sponsored by Bojangles. It's Bo time. Bojangles just launched the new breakfast Bo-rito. Sausage, gravy, eggs, and Bo rounds all wrapped in a flour tortilla. But hurry, it's here for a limited time only. It's Bo time. I'm Pam the Jam Warner, WBT Traffic.
10: There's a new man on the job at 10 Downing Street, new prime minister for England, and it's Andy Burnham of the Labour Party. Now, how we look at it in kind of an American lens, the former mayor of Manchester, a total 180 from the current U.S. administration.
12: We know that Trump and Burnham sit on fairly opposite ends of the political spectrum, but we also know that President Trump holds a lot of importance in interpersonal relations, so they might get on. But Andy Burnham has a huge challenge ahead of him. There has been a lot of political instability here. He is the seventh prime minister in just over 10 years.
10: That's correspondent James Longman in London. U.S. forces conducting their ninth straight day of missile and bombing attacks over Iran last night. Over the weekend, Iran retaliating for some of the strikes, killing two U.S. servicemen. President Trump planning on a solemn trip to Dover tomorrow.
13: President Trump will travel to Dover Air Force Base in Delaware on Tuesday for the dignified transfer of remains of the U.S. service members killed over the weekend in the war with Iran. It's the third time since the start of the war that the president has attended this solemn ritual. Press Secretary Caroline Leavitt says in a social media post that the president and the entire White House are praying for the families of the fallen service members. 17 American service members have been killed since the war in Iran began in late February.
10: One of those soldiers, a first lieutenant, was stationed at Fort Bragg. Karen Travers reporting. Hurricane experts tracking a new tropical depression.
14: A tropical depression in the northern Gulf of America is expected to grow into Tropical Storm Bertha today. The cyclone is currently centered south of Apalachicola, Florida, and is prompting tropical storm watches for the western part of the Florida Panhandle. Its current forecast track suggests the storm will sweep across southern Mississippi into Louisiana and coastal Texas throughout the week, bringing a storm surge that could be as high as 3 feet above normal tide.
10: Federal judge on Monday ordered Paramount and Discovery to halt their $81 billion merger for at least 2 weeks. 12 states challenging the deal, suing Paramount's pending buyout of Warner. Here's your Weather Channel forecast presented by Affordable Siding and Windows.
15: Couple of weather systems to watch this week. A stalled out front to our north and tropical moisture in the northeast Gulf. Looks like all that kind of converges on us midweek here in the Carolinas. Heaviest rainfall advertised Wednesday afternoon for us. Stray storm tonight, warm and muggy, 76. Isolated storm tomorrow, 95. I'm meteorologist Scott Lauren Moore on Charlotte's FM News Talk, 107.9 WBT.
10: Taking a look at temperatures around the area, Gastonia reporting in at 91, Matthews at 92, 93 in Rock Hill. Here in the Queen City, it's 92 degrees.
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10: 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NASDAQ remains up, though, 131, almost 132 points. And your S&P 500 up 16.68. 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
18: Charlotte Knights begin a homestand tomorrow versus Rochester for the week. Meanwhile, tonight, the Boston Red Sox go for their 14th win in a row as they host the Baltimore Orioles. Among the other games on the schedule today, Phillies hosting the Dodgers, Braves in Atlanta against the Padres, and the Pirates are at the Yankees. Philadelphia Eagles running back Saquon Barkley and his family were unharmed after an attempted burglary of their home over the weekend. The alleged suspects had already fled the area when the officers arrived. Kylian Mbappe of France retained the World Cup Golden Boot after Lionel Messi failed to score in Sunday's final against Spain. Jim Zocchi, WBT Sports.
10: 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I'm Mike Pacheco, WBT News.

0: Alrighty, hour number three underway, 107.9 FM, WBT, Charlotte's FM News Talk. As we do on the third hour of the Mondays, we chat with AP Dillon. She is a reporter for the North State Journal. You can read her work at nsjonline.com. And she also publishes a Substack newsletter you can subscribe to. It's called More to the Story. Hello, AP. How are you?
1: Hey, Pete. How are you doing?
0: I am doing well. So glad to see you're finally back at work, right, after you took the week. Well, I mean, I gave you last week off because I was off.
1: Exactly.
0: Yeah.
1: Yeah, I had some family stuff that I was doing that weekend, too, so it just kind of
0: worked out
1: at the same time.
0: There you go. That's perfect. Okay, so things I did not know about Roy Cooper before this election cycle where he's running for U.S. Senate. Number one, I did not know he was previously married. That story came out a little while ago. And also not aware that apparently his family owned a bunch of slaves, a whole bunch of them.
1: Yeah, I found that over at the Blue Ridge Times, and I talked to them about it. And I said, you know, this was sort of, you know, a quick hit that you did on your website, but it's kind of, I'd never seen this reported anywhere else. I put it on my Substack. So what you're seeing there is a complete reproduction of that article with the link directly to the original, so folks can go look at that. But yeah, he had a number of relatives, you know, going back over 100 years, you know, that owned slaves, according to census reports. So, we're talking dozens of slaves, actually.
0: Yeah.
1: And that's no small thing, considering, you know, some of the other things that he had done. Removing monuments after the George Floyd riots, you know, that sort of thing, where, you know, and creating his racial justice efforts. None of this ever was dug into before. Even when, you know, a yearbook photo showing, you know, someone in blackface or KKK robes showed up in the same yearbook that he was in, he wasn't involved in that, and that was easily debunked. But even when that popped up, no one thought to go look for this kind of information, and apparently the Blue Ridge Times dug it up.
0: Yeah, so it's interesting how, remember, during those oh-so-heady days of the fiery but mostly peaceful riots in 2020, I was promised a racial reckoning, right? That's what we kept hearing, that this is, you know, that we have to have the conversation, a racial reckoning and all of this. And, you know, people's backgrounds were being dug into, right? As you mentioned, like statues were being torn down all over the place. And it's just kind of sort of interesting that nobody ever thought to go back and look into what this is, the great-grandfather, the third great-grandfather, the fourth great-grandfather of Roy Cooper, that they owned a court. I mean, right up to the Civil War, he had 22 slaves.
1: Yeah, and he highlights his family property out in Nash County in one of his ads. Yeah, I grew up on this farm.
0: Yeah.
1: A lot of slaves were apparently on that farm at one point.
0: So I'm curious, I wonder what Roy Cooper's views are on reparations, because there would be a direct tie to his family, unlike, you know, other people's families who came long after slavery was eradicated and abolished, right? Like people, and, you know, people who are from the Union states that fought to abolish slavery. I know the Civil War, War of Northern Aggression, all of that stuff set aside. But like, right, you have families of, you know, of soldiers who died in the war, and what they're going to be on the hook for reparations. But I'm curious, like, what would Roy Cooper have to say about this idea of reparations, particularly given this background? Did not know this about Roy Cooper.
1: Well, if I ever get an invite to one of his press events, I'll tell you. But so far, his campaign staff has refused to put me on their media distribution list.
0: Shocking.
1: So, you know, I know.
0: Shocking. So are you going to make a big stink about it like the other reporter?
1: No, I've said my piece on the matter. you know, I mean, nobody seemed to care when we were blackballed for, you know, 400 days during COVID.
0: Mm-mm.
1: From asking a question during his press briefing. Nobody in the media seemed, other, you know, North Carolina seemed to care or come to our aid at that point, you know, but now it's a big outrage when a campaign doesn't want certain people in the room.
0: We are talking about Michael Whatley, the Republican candidate's campaign that has not extended media credentials or invitations to, was it NC Newsline, which, I mean, they're hooked up with that, was it the States News Program or whatever that thing is called?
1: States Newsroom, yeah. They've gotten money from WIS and Arabella Advisors. They were bankrolled with black dark money.
0: Yeah, with dark money, left-wing dark money groups that, yeah, bankrolled these, like, fake news publications, basically, that are all from the left. I mean, that's not to say that, you know, you can, like, just because you're a lefty doesn't mean you can't do good journalism. I'm not saying that. But, you know, if they're getting press credentials, then shouldn't you? I saw Carolina Journal. Like, they don't get press credentials to go on the in the legislative building.
1: They were denied those.
0: Yeah. So, like, but so now I'm supposed
1: to. Left leaning groups that are bankrolled by, you know, unknown funding sources can get those credentials, but Carolina Journal, who is on the right, can't.
0: Right. Yeah.
1: There's that. But, you know.
0: Yeah.
1: We get day passes whenever we go down there. We haven't bothered to get credentials because the last time we tried, it was a circus. So we said, this is not worth it, and we'll just get them when we want to. And I've also been given access by. Destin Hall's office of the speaker, Destin Hall. His office basically told me that anything that happens in the press room, you don't need credentials beyond the ones that you are wearing to get in there. So don't worry about it.
0: And the credentialing is done by reporters, right? These news organizations like the Capitol Press Corps or whatever they call themselves?
1: Yeah, they elect a president every year. And that person decides who gets credentials for the press for going on the House floor, or the Senate floor. And that sort of thing for special event access.
0: Mm-hmm.
1: We're not a paper that goes down on the floor very often. Every once in a while, we send our photographer down, and he gets a day pass to do that. I don't see what the issue is, but yeah, they determine who gets the credentials and who doesn't. So it's been sort of a lopsided thing there, where a right-leaning conservative outlet that's, you know, funded not on necessarily on receipts or anything like that, versus a left-leaning outlet that's not funded on. Receipts.
0: Yeah. So I found it funny right before I went on vacation. I saw this tempest in a teapot, if you will, about this one reporter who he works for the Assembly now, right? He does a Substack or something, and he's all upset because the Whatley campaign. He was the one that asked Whatley to name the players on the hockey team. Because,
1: I really remember that because I was standing right next to him and I watched him step all over all the other reporters who had questions, and then he proceeded to chase him around the event room and then carried him out into the dining area of the establishment where we were trying to pound him down on that. And after those antics, I know the Whatley campaign was definitely soured on him.
0: Yes. So, no, you don't get, you don't get to, it's a campaign. You don't get an invitation to every event. That's, if you make an annoyance of yourself, then you don't get the invitation. Now, if he wins and you want to go cover him up in the U.S. Senate, different building, different job, that's a different story.
1: Well, then he's a public figure.
0: Exactly.
1: He's campaigning.
0: And right.
1: Campaigns can tell whoever they want to go, you know, go pound sand, which is why, you know, despite not getting media press access to the Cooper campaign stuff, I still cover what I can, how I can, if he's done, you know, public videos or speeches or that kind of stuff where I can pull from that, that's great. But I can't get any of his events. And I would imagine if I showed up there and said, you know, I'm a member of the press, let me in, they would probably look at me and tell me no. And that's their right to do so as a campaign.
0: Mm-hmm. Is this the quick hits? No, the old North State update that you do, number 28. So you ran through a bunch of stuff here. First off, we've got Trump's big election fraud speech that he gave on Thursday. I have to admit, I did not watch this speech when it was occurring. I know it was going on, but I did not have time to watch it. But there was an interesting response from the State Board of Elections Executive Director Sam Hayes about information that was sent to the state of North Carolina's election board.
1: Well, in the White House has a website dedicated to the topics that were covered by Trump in his speech, and I have that linked in the story so people can go look. But each one of those topics has a sublink within it that has either files or documents, zip files and things that you can download to see the actual documentation of what he was talking about. And one of them had, in the very first couple pages, had states that protect federal elections. And it talked about different states who have been proactive in using save database user information in order to clean up their voter rolls. And proactive save user states included in that list was North Carolina, who had the save database had identified over 34,600 deceased voters, but also almost 1,600 non-citizen voters. And the save data has been acknowledged by the State Board of Elections, but this particular set of information that came out, he says that they're looking at the information of the 1,600 potential non-U.S. citizens, and they're looking through the databases very carefully to find out if they're actually still there, if they've been removed, and they're moving forward with that. So,
0: and if they voted, I assume, right? I mean, that's
1: right. Yeah, yeah. They're taking it pretty seriously, and they say that they'll update us as the process as more data comes available. So I thought that that was kind of a significant little nugget that was hidden in there.
0: Yeah. All right. Back on Cooper, he got himself an award from No Labels, which ironically, Pat McCrory was one of the No Labels guys.
1: Yeah.
0: And now Cooper gets like a problem solver seal from this organization. I guess it's the first ever award called the Problem Solver Award or something.
1: Yeah, it says he's governed through, quote, divided government, delivered bipartisan results, and consistently put people ahead of party.
0: Okay, sure. Well, that's...
1: Yeah, 104 people. That's it.
0: Good Lord, that's not true.
1: Yeah, no, he completely fought the legislature all 8 years that he was in there, so I don't necessarily consider that bipartisan. They did some horse trading, gave him Medicaid near the end, there's Medicaid expansion, and so that they got some of the things that they wanted, which is fine, and I guess if you want to call that bipartisan, go for it. But, you know, doing anyone who knows anything about some of these groups needs to do their homework on No Labels. It was founded by the wife of Hillary Clinton's top strategist. And a better name for that group I cite in the article would be Hiding Labels.
0: Yeah. Well, I mean, now No Labels mean, yeah. Right, because they don't want to put any label on it. So this way you can't tell, like, who they are, what they are, and what they're about.
1: Yeah.
0: Right. So, right. So No Label. But they're going to be endorsing Roy Cooper, of course. Now,
1: yeah, from what I understand, Cooper's also been sort of co-campaigning with Senator Van Hollen, you know, the guy who stood up for Abrego Garcia, the guy who was accused of human trafficking, and was part of a gang who they wanted to deport, and he went and visited him down there, and
0: yes,
1: it's that whole mess. Yeah, so he's apparently been doing some co-campaigning and sharing of funds with him, and I'm just seeing the initial reports on it right now, so I'm looking into writing about that at some point. But, yeah, there's a lot of commingling of funds. Meanwhile, the House Democrats are very angry with Bernie Sanders for getting involved in particular one North Carolina race with Valerie Fushi by backing Nita Alam, and they're really, really trying to get Bernie Sanders to just shut up and sit down because his associations with the Democratic Socialists and some of the platforms and, you know, Platner, of course, who he backed, they're finding that Bernie Sanders is toxic for a lot of these candidates. And, you know, and when you've got someone like Don Davis and NCO1, who's probably going to get beaten by Lori Buckout after redistricting and everything, it's tenuous. And I'm seeing this across the board. It's not just here in North Carolina. Folks are really looking at these progressive back Democrats and finding that they're some of them are outright communists, some are outright socialists, you know, and they hold some very, very far left views.
0: Oh yeah.
1: And, you know, I mean, you've got Bill Maher, the eternal progressive, backing away, saying I'm done.
0: Yeah. No, I talked about it in the first hour. Yeah. I mean, Jamie Metzl, James Carville. Yeah. It's like, but this is the thing, like, they're not going to get Bernie to shut up. This is his moment. He's waited his entire life. You know, he's going to shoot a shot. I think he's not going to, he's going to keep doing what he's doing and get as many people elected from the DSA as he can before he exits. So anyway, we'll have to leave it

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3: And your WBT forecast is still calling for mostly cloudy skies with a stray shower or thunderstorm possible this afternoon and a high of 95. Later tonight, partly cloudy with a low of 76. Right now here in the Queen City, we're already at 94 degrees. 93 in Rock Hill, 91 Gastonia. 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

0: righty, thanks again to AP Dillon from the North State Journal. 704-570-1079 is the phone number. It's also the WBT text line driven by Liberty Buick GMC. All right. So a pretty big announcement. I'm going to get into the Iran war update after the bottom of the hour news, but pretty big announcement made by the governments of Iraq, Syria, and the United States. And in, there is an intent between Iraq and Syria to go into business together to rehabilitate and reconstruct the Iraq-Syria crude oil pipeline as a priority infrastructure project of bilateral and regional strategic significance. According to a press release from the State Department, both countries recognize the strategic objective of restoring a critical energy corridor linking Iraqi oil production to Mediterranean export markets and beyond. The United States welcomes the engagement of a U.S.-led international consortium to execute the technical and financial aspects of the project. Upon rehabilitation, this groundbreaking project will have an initial transport capacity of 2 million barrels per day of crude oil. Interesting. So the government also announced that Iraq signed 48 deals with U.S. companies worth over $60 billion, including the pipeline project that'll bypass the Strait of Hormuz. That's how I'm saying it now. That's interesting. So we're working with Iraq? Like we're on good terms with Iraq. I didn't think that was possible. I mean, I've been told by the black pillars that all of that was for nothing. So it's just weird. But it's almost as if countries in the neighborhood over there are all looking to extricate themselves from being reliant on the Strait of Hormuz. That's what it seems like. And if you've been listening to this show, I actually said that like a couple months ago. So here's another example. Let's head over to the WBT News Center and get the update. Here's Mike Pacheco.
1: RIP, tragic but not fatal shooting in Southeast Charlotte yesterday. It involved a 7-year-old boy. He found a gun at home in Southeast Charlotte and accidentally shot himself. It occurred in a residential neighborhood on Night Court around 3 p.m. Boy's condition has not been updated. The investigation continues. The source of the nationwide cyclosporiasis, easy for me to say, outbreak may be in doubt, but the after effects certainly are not. The FDA now says the one sample of Taylor Farms lettuce that had tested positive for the parasite was a false positive. The recall is still on. And locally, the best use of produce is locally sourced.
2: These are small family-operated farms that are really paying attention to the water that they're using. They use well water. Some of them use pond to irrigate. Some of them just get whatever the rain drops. And so they know where their water is coming from.
1: And local food, farmers markets, a good source of that. That was Amy Newsom from the Charlotte-Mecklenburg Farmers Market. So far, about 300 sick in North Carolina, about 200 of those right here in Mecklenburg County. Another candidate has entered the race to replace Lindsey Graham.
3: South Carolina Congressman Russell Fry is entering a special Republican primary called following the death of U.S. Senator Lindsey Graham earlier this month. Graham was already nominated to serve another term and was running in this November's elections. Fry is joining a field of at least three others. The seat is currently being held by Graham's sister Darlene, appointed by Governor Henry McMaster to fill the remainder of the term. While she has not publicly announced a run for the seat herself, President Trump is urging her to seek the office. Eben Brown, Fox News.
1: The national average for gasoline has jumped to about $4 a gallon, that according to AAA. Now, various reasons for this spike. There's the normal summer demand, supply inventories, differing tax rates, and, of course, the conflict with Iran. Here in Charlotte, gas tracks about $3.76 a gallon today. National average last year was $3.14. The FBI taking the man into custody accused of deploying an incendiary device outside a New York City federal building. FBI New York Assistant Director in Charge James Barnicle.
4: Our Joint Terrorism Task Force is investigating this as an anti-government attack on a federal facility.
1: The suspect allegedly had anti-ICE propaganda and other activities. He had also had a pellet gun. Two people were injured, both already treated and released. Looks like they've hit the dog days of campaigning in the Tallahassee mayoral race. Lillian Wu explains.
5: There are four mayoral hopefuls on the ballot in Tallahassee, Florida, but it's an unofficial write-in candidate that's going viral. A heavy-boned six-year-old pooch with long ears who's launching his campaign a month out from the August primary, representing the Hound Party. A vote for Arnie, the Basset Hound, won't actually count since dogs can't hold office, but a pet peeve of some voters is candidates talking in generalities. And Arnie's owner, Lee Meadows, says the goal is for Arnie's platform to discuss issues that voters care about and want to hear about, and that maybe it'll get Arnie's human opponents to address these concerns. Meadows says he's already had people telling him Arnie is the best candidate for the job.
1: I don't know. Hound Party might catch on. Time now for a check of traffic. Here's Pam the Jam.
6: All right. Thanks, Mike. And things are starting to build here on the roadways, but still looking good at the same time. So in Central Charlotte, we do have the 900 block of West Brookshire Freeway. It is for a fender bender. West Charlotte is the 5400 block. South Boulevard, also a minor accident. South is the 11,000 block. North Community House Road for an injury accident with officials already on that scene. Plus, we had a hit and run over on Sardis Road at Providence Road. Those last two ones are in the process of clearing. We do have a new injury accident, however, over in the 1100 block of Moray Court. Make sure that you're using some extra caution as you approach these scenes. Drive times are still looking good across the board, except for Gaston County, with that accident 85 southbound over at exit 27, backing things up to 45 inner, right around 15 miles per hour. 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
1: Time now for your WBT weather, presented by Affordable Siding and Windows. 30% chance of thunderstorms, mainly between now and 5 p.m. Otherwise, partly cloudy with a high of about 92. Heat index values expected up to 100. Tonight, 30% chance of showers and thunderstorms, mainly before 1 a.m. Partly cloudy, low of 74. Tomorrow, more of the same, mostly sunny, high near 93. Heat index, again, as high as 100. Currently here in the Queen City, it is 93 degrees. At WBT, we lead local. I'm Mike Pacheco, WBT News.
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0: 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About 15 minutes ago, reports of sirens, air raid sirens, were reported in Jordan. About half an hour ago. Also about half an hour ago, explosions reported over Eilat in southern Israel. Due to local reports say two missiles were fired from Tabriz, Iran. And I thought I saw, Jordanian air defenses have been engaging an incoming Iranian attack on Aqaba. So they're just continuing to fling rockets and drones at all of the neighboring countries. Meanwhile, CENTCOM began conducting a new wave of strikes against Iran for the ninth consecutive night last night. CENTCOM said the strikes will continue degrading Iranian military capabilities that have been used to attack commercial vessels and civilian mariners transiting the Strait of Hormuz. CENTCOM assets targeted Iranian military command centers, air defense and coastal surveillance sites, maritime capabilities, missile and drone launch sites, and communications networks to further diminish Iran's ability to attack commercial vessels and civilian mariners transiting the strait. Iran International reported that Sunday's strikes on Iran were carried out after Iran killed American military personnel in Jordan and Iraq. Again, the ninth consecutive day of attacks. The latest casualty, a U.S. service member killed on Saturday in northern Iraq during the controlled detonation of unexploded ordnance from a downed Iranian attack drone. The Department of War announced the death of two active duty soldiers who were supporting Operation Inherent Resolve. First Lieutenant Tyler James Feehan, 25, of Iwa Beach, Hawaii, killed in action on July 18th, and Private Isabella Gonzalez, 19, of Carrollton, Texas, was killed in action on July 17th during an enemy attack at Muwafaq Saiti Air Base in Jordan. First Lieutenant Feehan was assigned to the 2nd Battalion, 55th Air Defense Artillery Regiment, 32nd Army Air Missile Defense Command out of Fort Bragg, North Carolina. Private Gonzalez was assigned to the 1st Battalion, 57th Air Defense Artillery Regiment, 52nd Air Defense Artillery Brigade, 10th Army Air Missile Defense Command out of Ansbach, Germany. So that's the press release identifying the fatalities. And I saw that there is this, the New York Times, I guess, did a story saying that the Department of War is hiding all of the injury numbers. It's one of the things, I am skeptical. I'm a trust but verify kind of a person. Some of this stuff, it's like there seems to be a not small population in America that just automatically assumes that the U.S. government is lying to us about every single thing. And so New York Times does this story. There's a response from Sean Parnell, who is the assistant to the Secretary of War for Public Affairs, Chief Pentagon Spokesman, and Senior Advisor, who says the Department of War rejects these baseless and malicious accusations of hiding injury numbers as outright lies from partisan hacks at the New York Times who are desperate to smear America's military and its leadership. Claims of concealment are fabrications meant to further distress the American people in the wake of three service members killed in action. Disgusting behavior, even for the New York Times. In fact, U.S. military casualty information is publicly available and regularly updated online on the Defense Casualty Analysis System for everyone, including the media, to review. Injuries in the military encompass everything from minor sprained ankles during routine training to incidents entirely unrelated to combat operations. Cherry-picking raw numbers without context paints a deliberately misleading and incomplete picture. Our troops execute the president's directives with excellence, supported by superior training, equipment, and medical care that prioritizes safety. This is the most transparent Department of War in history. We challenge the so-called journalists who wrote these lies, one of whom was recently subpoenaed regarding an alleged violation of federal criminal law, to stop the smears against the finest warfighting force on earth. And the headline here from the Times was that the Pentagon withheld dozens of U.S. military injuries in Iran war. CENTCOM is not required to release information about injured troops, especially when they quickly return to duty. So it sounds like what Parnell is saying is like, well, yeah, if somebody sprained their ankle, like, but we post all of this stuff online. So it seems like, does the New York Times not know about the database, or are they not, is the Secretary of War or the Department of War not updating the database? Just seems, I don't know, that just seems weird. Meanwhile, the IRGC said that it destroyed 20 hangars housing U.S. forces at the Muwafaq Salty Air Base in Jordan. They claim to have killed dozens of U.S. service members. And they explicitly thanked the people of Jordan for sincere cooperation and accurate information that enabled the strikes. So, obviously, trying to drive a wedge between Jordan and America. Recognize the op. Let's head over to the WBT Traffic Center for the update. Here's Pam the Jam Warner.
1: All right. Thanks, Pete. We're going to see that traffic is moving a little bit slowly over in Gaston County again for that accident there over on 85 southbound at exit 27. Traffic still backed up to 45 Interloop. They are just under 16. Now over in Billy Grand Parkway on the northbound side, we're going to see where traffic is slowing right around 85 north and 77 south as per usual. Currently under 18. Everything in between still in the green. Looking at an accident here that checked in Providence Road at Sardis Road. It is for a bump up. Also 6700 block South Boulevard, a minor accident. And in Freedom, 5300 block of Wilkinson Boulevard, also with a fender bender. I'm Pam the Jam Warner, WBT Traffic.
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1: And your WBT forecast is still calling for mostly cloudy skies today with a stray shower and thunderstorm possible and a high of 95. Later tonight, partly cloudy skies, a low of 76. It is currently 94 degrees here in the Queen City. 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
0: Alrighty, let's bring this baby in for a landing, shall we? Final segment of the program, 107.9 FM WBT. Message from Timoteo, who says, regarding a report, anonymous source leaking information about our munitions stockpile. Whoever it was at the Pentagon that leaked how many munitions we have left needs to be taken out and shot for treason. What is wrong with these people who don't grasp that they are damaging this country? If we lose this conflict, those people need to know that none of them are going to escape the consequences of that loss just because they hate the orange man. The IRGC isn't going to give them a prize for resisting. Michelle is excited that she gets to hear me pronounce Iranian names. Yes. Flawless pronunciation, I would point out. And Dean says, maybe Trump is teaching Iraq and Syria the benefits of separating church. I don't even know what that means. Uncle Suds says, your vacations need to be cleared through me first. Okay. you're not the only one, apparently, Uncle Suds. There's a whole bunch of people that are demanding that I get approval from them before going on vacation, too. So. I mean, thanks, I guess. all right, so we've got Kuwait and Bahrain, who have also reported attacks from Iran, but they were intercepted by air defenses. Jordan reported 3 missile attacks within the last hour from Iran. And then this, the Hooties. Remember these guys, the Hooties? Not the Blowfish, no relation. They announced that they are introducing a naval blockade of Saudi Arabia. It means they will start firing on ships heading to or from Saudi Arabian ports as they pass through the Bab al-Mandab Strait. It means that any Saudi ships which manage to get out of the Strait of Hormuz might have to make the journey around Africa to get to Europe instead of using the Suez Canal. That would increase the journey from 14 days to just over a month. Unless, of course, Saudi Arabia goes back to war with the Houthis. Like that, they very well could do that. And then there is this. The Wall Street Journal reports that Qatar and other unspecified mediators, so probably Pakistan, are working to push the U.S. and Iran into a new ceasefire. Jim Garrity at National Review points out that under the old ceasefire, we regularly witnessed the Iranian regime failing to, you know, cease fire, which is really central to the whole concept of a ceasefire, one would think. Iran declared the Strait of Hormuz was closed, then declared it would unilaterally impose tolls. It fired on and hit container ships and oil tankers, which violated the terms of the Memorandum of Misunderstanding. And that's not even counting the assassination plot. In other words, the Iranian regime demonstrated clearly and frequently that any agreement signed with them is worthless because they will break their agreement. So why would the U.S. go back to the negotiating table? I would submit to manipulate the markets, the oil markets. This has been going on for quite a while now, right? Since the beginning. Trump comes out and says stuff. The market's like, oh, okay, thank goodness. And then stuff flares up again. They're like, oh my gosh, oh my gosh. And the price of oil goes up. I think it was like $90 a barrel. And so now it's like, okay, okay, we'll have a ceasefire chat. Okay, we can talk about this. And then the markets will be like, oh, okay. James Thorne, chief marketing strategist at Wellington Altus. He's an economist, PhD guy. And he wrote a piece called Trump's Pipeline Wars, How Iran's Gambit Exposed China. He said, war is the continuation of politics by other means, and Trump has moved that logic from the battlefield to the barrel. The pipeline wars are his answer to Iran's closure of Hormuz. A counteroffensive that punishes Tehran exposes China and pulls Iraq, Syria, and Venezuela toward the American orbit as emerging allies. Iran's gambit was revolutionary bravado. Slam shut the strait, choke off a third of seaborne oil, and dare America to blink. Iraq's exports, which is like 90%+ dependent on Hormuz. So Iraq's exports collapsed, and Baghdad discovered that it was less of an energy state than a client of a narrow waterway patrolled by a hostile regime and an American carrier group. The strait has been wargamed for decades. Trump tried diplomacy. Now the world is watching what hard power looks like when the simulations go live. Epic fury broke Iran's ability to escalate. The strategic move is what follows. You build around Iran. Pipelines around Iran.
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9: I'm Keith Young in the WBT News Center. A Charlotte-Mecklenburg police officer facing assault charges this afternoon. Officer Malcolm Joseph arrested after investigators say he allegedly pushed a person off a bicycle after he saw teenagers doing tricks on their bikes. WBT's Mark Garrison has the story.
10: Can I get your name and badge number? I was literally just riding a bike down the street, and you decided to push me off.
11: That's the 17-year-old bicycle rider videoing the cop immediately after the attack. It happened uptown about 2 o'clock Friday morning. In that video given to Channel 9, Officer Joseph told the kids they were doing wheelies.
12: Y'all doing wheelies all throughout the traffic. as lawful because I can catch you while you're doing willies. You're doing reckless driving.
13: He opens his door, and I'm just, like, riding by him. And then as soon as that happens, he just gets out and just, like, tackles me pretty much.
11: The 17-year-old had some scrapes and bruises from hitting the pavement.
13: I'm all right. I mean, the back hurts a little bit in the head, but it's not too bad right now.
9: That report from WBT's Mark Garrison. 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Time to take a look at traffic. Here's Pam.
1: All right. Thanks, Keith. And traffic is still looking a little bit busy as they're picking up some more volume, but still not where not in a chaos area yet. Providence Road and Sardis Road still dealing with a fender bender. Also Park Road at Smithfield Church Road for a roadblock. Now the 6700 block of South Boulevard for a fender bender and the 5300 block Wilkinson Boulevard also looking at a minor accident. We're still seeing delays here for that wreck over in Gaston County, 85 southbound at exit 27. Traffic is going to be slow back to 45 in or now. They are currently moving in right between 15 and 25 miles per hour. You're also going to get a little pushback, 77 on the northbound side between 45 outer and Archdale, also just under 25. 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I'm Pam the Jam Warner, WBT Traffic.
9: Things are back to normal in the maternity unit at Gastonia's Caramont Medical Center after a suspicious package was found in a parking deck outside. Patients and hospital staff had to be evacuated for a while last night. Police examined the package, determined it was not a threat and no danger to the hospital. But in New York, authorities have arrested a man after he allegedly planted an explosive device outside a federal building in Manhattan.
14: The man arrested is named Andrew Arabaca. He had anti-ICE stuff on him. This building houses New York City's immigration court, ICE offices, and FBI field office. The FBI's assistant director in charge, James Barnicle, provided an update on those injured in the attack.
15: Two people were injured, one federal employee and one civilian.
14: House Minority Leader Hakeem Jeffries said acts of terror and violence will never be tolerated, while New York City Mayor Zoran Mamdani posted in part on X, quote, "What occurred outside 26 Federal Plaza this morning was deeply disturbing. I'm relieved no one was seriously injured and that a suspect is in custody."
9: Nate Foy with that report. The list of South Carolinians who want to replace the late Senator Lindsey Graham growing today. Congressman Ralph Frey, the latest to join the list, announcing his bid for the Republican nomination. He joins Congressman Ralph Norman, Walterboro lawyer Duke Buckner, and businessman Mark Lynch, who have formally announced for the late August, the August 11th special GOP primary. Graham's sister, Darlene Nordone, has been appointed to fill out the rest of Lindsey Graham's current term. Graham dying on July 11th of a heart ailment. The winner of the special Republican primary will face Democrat Annie Andrews in the November general election. Meanwhile, in the race for the U.S. Senate between North Carolina, between Michael Whatley and former Governor Roy Cooper, a new poll showing a close race there.
16: The 48-44 margin is the closest in any of the polls that Whatley has been in thus far. Whatley says this because the voters know what they're looking for in a U.S. senator.
17: Right now, we are the only campaign that is talking about allowing people to make more money and keep more money, that we're going to lower inflation, cost of groceries and gasoline prices and housing prices. Roy Cooper wants all of those to go through the roof.
16: Whatley has 3.5 months until Election Day on November 3rd to make up that short margin. In Harrisburg, Brett Jensen, WBT News.
9: Roy Cooper also talking about grocery prices, promising that as a senator, if he's elected, he will bring prices down. The North Carolina State Board of Elections voting today to approve new rules governing absentee voting, advancing changes that supporters say will strengthen election security and critics argue could make it harder for some voters to have their ballots counted. The proposed rules impose stricter requirements on how absentee ballots are returned and processed. Under the changes, issues such as ballots placed in the wrong envelope or not sealed properly could result in ballots being rejected.
18: rejected the Republican-controlled board approving those rules by a 3-2 party-line vote in Raleigh. Now it's time for your WBT weather forecast presented by H&S Roofing and Gutter Company.
19: A couple of weather systems to watch this week. A stalled-out front to our north and tropical moisture in the northeast Gulf. Looks like all that kind of converges on us midweek here in the Carolinas. Heaviest rainfall advertised Wednesday afternoon for us. Stray storm tonight, warm and muggy, 76. Isolated storm tomorrow, 95. I'm meteorologist Scott Lauren Moore on Charlotte's FM News Talk, 107.9 WBT.
18: 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We've got 94 with a 100-degree heat index in Charlotte right now.
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3: 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A 33-year-old Castroville man, that would be up Northern California, was sentenced to 3 years in prison after he fell asleep while drunk in a Salinas In-N-Out drive-through line last year. 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
18: 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The S&P is off 6, and the NASDAQ is up 34. Now time for WBT Sports. Here's Jim Zoki.
11: World Cup over, of course, with Spain beating Argentina yesterday. Meanwhile, Kylian Mbappe of France retained the World Cup Golden Boot after Lionel Messi failed to score in that match against Spain. He becomes the first player to win the Golden Boot in 2 World Cups. Charlotte Knights open a homestand tomorrow versus Rochester. Meanwhile, the Boston Red Sox tonight go for their 14th win in a row as they host the Baltimore Orioles. Philadelphia Phillies hosting the Dodgers. Other games tonight, the Atlanta Braves take on the Padres and the Pirates at the Yankees. 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
18: 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I'm Keith Young, WBT News.

0: Welcome. It's the Brett Winterbull Show. It is great to be with you. A brand new week of broadcasting. And I'm so excited to be able to talk about so many of these different sort of stories, right? I watched the festivities yesterday. It was underwhelming at best. We'll talk about that later on in the program. Also, we're going to have a break in with Brett Jensen. He's going to be kicking it with us in the beginning of the third hour of the program. But right now, let's take a look at the crazies who are doing things that they shouldn't be doing. And for goodness sakes, this maniac in New York City decided he was going to light a giant fire to protest ICE. And I got to tell you something here. It is time. It is high time, by the way, to start locking these people up. I'm sorry. These are people that cannot be trusted. These are people who cannot be, rewarded with bad things. I mean, you sit back here and you look at this. This maniac had a bucket of gasoline, and he dropped a match into it, and you put up this entire thing. Now, this could happen anywhere. This could happen in New York. This could happen in California. This could happen in Charlotte, God forbid. This could happen anywhere. We have mollycoddled too long these whack job nutbags who need to be locked up. Locked up. Locked up until you prove to us that you can go out and do the things that you need to do. You see, ladies and gentlemen, I've lived in a lot of cities. Boston, New York, Los Angeles, variety of different places. And in every one of those places, you can count on your hand the whack jobs that are going to go out and try to harm people. Well, we have to stop this. And you can't go and ask the people in City Hall. You can't go and say, Mother, may I? Can we just do this? No, we have to handle it ourselves. I'm not saying you hurt anybody. I'm not saying anything like that. But if you see something, you got to report it immediately. Immediately. This wacko nut job decided that they were going to try to light on fire an area. I'm looking at this person. This person is clearly a jihadist of some sort however it is. And he goes running out down the block. So what happens if that goes under a car? What happens if that goes under something else? And you end up with these people who are suddenly now dealing with arson. And I blame only one person. I blame Mamdani. Mamdani is a loser. He has nothing to bring. He wants to be the guy that is going to be the guy that's just like, well, you know, I just do the big smiles, big stupid smiles, cheesy smiles, all this kind of stuff like that. And I can't wait till I can lock up Bibi Netanyahu and all this kind of stuff like that. We are tolerating too much. We're tolerating too much. At some point, you have to understand that handcuffs are your best options. Removing people from the public offices is something that may have to happen. These are people who are not serious human beings, and that's a problem. I mean, when you look at this guy getting dragged in from the NYPD, they should have thrown him in the back of a paddy wagon. Sorry, I know that's not culturally good anymore. But you throw him in the back of the van and you take him down and you put him in a jail cell and you cool him off for about 2-3 days. And then you come in and you say, all right, are you ready to be a serious person? This is the problem that we're dealing with. And unfortunately, what you get is what you will tolerate. It's not a secret. If you have hookers on a corner, if you have drug dealers on a corner, if you have people driving their vehicles and stopping on the roadways, what do you think you're going to get next week? You have to trim it. You have to deal with it. You have to put it in its right place. Law and order is not optional. You want to go and make a protest? Go ahead and do it. But the minute you step out of line and you start beating people up, or you start assaulting people, or you do whatever it's going to be, you have to play by the rules of Hoyle. A lot of people don't know what the rules of Hoyle are, but you got to have some basic rules. If we don't have those basic rules, what we end up with is something akin to Los Angeles, San Francisco, Seattle, Chicago. You know the list. You understand this. You have a right as a tax-paying person. You have a right to have the ability to walk down a street, to transact business, and to get home safely. I'll take exactly no calls on this because I am so right now. I'm Brett Witterbull. Let's head on over to Pam the Jam Warner and get a look at the roads. What's going on, Pam?
1: All right, Brett. Well, not too rough out here on the roadways, although we are definitely going to see some traffic building as we continue to move on for this afternoon. Over in South Charlotte, it's Providence Road at Sardis Road, still with a fender bender. West Charlotte has got the 6700 block of South Boulevard, a minor accident. Here's what's new. Still Creek is South Tryon Street to East 485 Outer Ramp at East 485 Outer Highway. They're currently dealing with a hit and run. We do have the Plaza at Milton Road for a bump up. Even Dalton Avenue at Statesville Avenue. They've got a minor wreck, and the lights are currently out. Beatty's Ford Road at Patton Ave, so be extra careful as you approach these scenes. 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
1: And your WBT forecast is still calling for considerable cloudiness with a stray shower or thunderstorm possible and a high of 95. Later tonight, partly cloudy with a low of 76. It is currently 96 degrees here in the Queen City, 95 Rock Hill, 93 Gastonia. 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

0: Welcome back. It's good to be with you. One of my favorite songs, one of my favorite drops of all time. I mean, you just gotta love it. You gotta love it. You've got such great taste there, my friend. That was a perfect pull for a perfect man. By the way, I gotta ask. I'm gonna throw a curveball to George. Okay, George, are you there? George, are you there?
1: I am.
0: George. Okay.
1: I'm here.
0: Did you enjoy the football yesterday?
1: Si, senor.
0: Was that an exciting? You liked it that much?
1: Oh,
0: you liked
1: man,
0: it going
1: it was
0: like
1: a,
0: that, like the way it went, and then they

0: Coles.
1: Oh, wow. Hatred. So you were rooting for the
0: Espana.
1: OG, not the guy.
0: España.
1: Okay, si. España. España's beautiful. So it's a beautiful place to be. It's incredible. All right. Well, I'm glad. You're sort of my guy who, you know, tells me what I should know about the football, soccer, all that sort of stuff.
0: Yeah, it's all about honestly, the best soccer games are when they play the defense. I know in America we like to see scoring, but the best games are the ones where there's good defense.
1: Were you hoping it was going to go to kicks?
0: No, because then the little short guy would have probably won.
1: Great stuff, George. I appreciate you, man. That's great. That's great analysis. And I'm right there with you. I'm right there with you, buddy. That's interesting. It was nice. It was a nice thing. But now we get to go and do other things that, you know, we just wait for another 4 years and they'll come back around. Maybe not so quick.
0: Actually, in two years you have the the Women's World Cup, but it's in Brazil.
1: Well, there you go. Yeah, see, that's good. I'm good with all that. I'm good with every bit of that. You name it, absolutely incredible. By the way, I'd be remiss if I didn't say congratulations to JD Vance, the vice president, and Usha on their birth of their fourth child. Really great. I mean, look, I'm a pro-life person. And I think it's wonderful to see new life coming into the world. That's because obviously, right, you and I would both understand this without any kind of a reservation. We need these kids to continue to pay for our, social security. That's what we got to do. You know, we got to make sure more kids are getting birthed, and then, you know, we're going to be set for a really long time. I'm kidding, but I really am very congratulational to these great people. They're a wonderful family, and it's just really cool to see this. What do you say we reach out and check in with some of our really great stuff that I want to share with you guys? Okay, so what do you say we go here? I like this. I think this is a very interesting sort of a approach. Bill Maher, right? A clock is right, what, at least twice a day, sometimes more? Cut number four, Bill Maher on cheering on for the Intifada. He's being sarcastic, by the way. Cut number four, go.
2: Democrats are cowardly.
3: Yeah.
2: They're cowardly. Their party is being taken over now. By, you know, every day I hear about a new very radical. I feel very good about, like, 10 whenever years ago, like, I did lose fans because, you know, I wasn't going to go along with some of this crazy stuff on the left, too. I didn't change really on what I thought about the right, but just I can't sit and just not notice stuff, which people seem to want to do because it's all about my team or your team. But, yeah, there's some crazy stuff. You know, when we're cheering for the Intifada, I'm out.
1: It is very interesting when you think about this. Because if you're talking about the state of play today with all the accoutrements with it, you are seeing something that we don't really see in this day and age. Like, you have people that go and they try to do arson attacks, right? Like we started the show with. You have these people who are not in their right mind. In many cases, they're ginned up to try to just decide that they want to be a latter-day, person that wants to assassinate the president or the presidents or whatever that is. And that's a terrible thing to look at. Most of the time, okay, there are two tiers when it comes to looking at the body politic. Number one, you have people who go into politics because they were they

0: are malign crooks who just want to go get what they can get. And then you've got a group of people who actually want to try to fix the things that are troubling us, or at least improving things that are troubling us. And typically, I would like to talk to the people that have good ideas. I don't want to see people going out and beating people up or trying to kill people or anything like that. Those people who want to do that belong in Alcatraz. They belong in a place where they can't do as much damage as they would like to do. And unfortunately, the idea of the body politic, like you just heard from Mar, right? It's not about the intifada. It's about having the policies that make people not necessarily happy, but understanding that there is some sort of safety net. And unfortunately, we have people who just want to rip everything up out of the ground, pour gasoline on it, light it on fire, and tell you that they're righteous. Why do they do this? Open question for the entire hour. Why do these people want to do this? Let's head on over to Keith Young with the update. What's going on, Keith?
1: Well, Brett, we got some health concerns in Charlotte, Mecklenburg this afternoon with word that a mosquito sample collected here by the state public health lab has tested positive for West Nile disease. But officials say that so far no human cases have been reported. West Nile virus is a mosquito-borne illness and the number one cause of diseases spread by mosquitoes in the United States. Most people who are infected have no symptoms, but some have mild flu-like symptoms such as headache, body aches, and joint pain. A 7-year-old Charlotte boy recovering after accidentally shooting himself. Charlotte, Mecklenburg police say it happened around 3 Sunday afternoon on Knight Court just off South Tryon Street. They say the boy gained access to a firearm and it accidentally went off. Police continuing to look into how the child got the gun and who actually owns it. The boy suffered non-life-threatening injuries and has been released from the hospital. One of those U.S. soldiers killed in that Iranian attack in Jordan was based at Fort Bragg here in North Carolina. He's been identified as First Lieutenant James Freehand. Tensions remain high in the Middle East as the U.S. and Iran continue to exchange attacks. Trey Yinkst is in Tel Aviv, Israel, with the latest this afternoon.
2: Sirens sounded in both Kuwait and Bahrain amid new incoming Iranian missile and drone attacks. This does follow the 9th consecutive night of U.S. strikes against the Iranian regime. According to CENTCOM, a variety of targets were hit, including military command centers, air defense, and coastal surveillance sites, maritime capabilities, and missile and drone launch positions. These strikes do come after 3 U.S. service members were killed by an Iranian ballistic missile attack in Jordan on Friday. Now, a 4th soldier was killed in northern Iraq during a controlled detonation of an unexploded Iranian drone over the weekend.
1: Meanwhile, negotiations have reportedly signaled that Iranian negotiators have reportedly signaled they're open to continue peace talks, as an Iranian official is expected to arrive in Pakistan for a 2-day visit. That new plane that President Trump accepted as a gift from Qatar and cost between $400 million and $1 billion to turn into Air Force One, going back into the shop.
3: President Trump's is the Boeing 747, gifted by the government of Qatar and retrofitted to serve as Air Force One, will undergo additional security upgrades.
4: It has a lot of capability, but as I understand it, in about a month or so, they're going to send it to have it be maxed out.
3: The president did not detail what additional features will be added to the aircraft, but there has been reporting the plane lacks some security features of the older model, Air Force One. At the White House, Jared Halpern, Fox News.
1: A tropical storm brewing off the Florida coast this afternoon.
5: Overall, throughout the weekend, has been able to dodge a lot of the moisture coming from TD2, which is expected by possibly the end of the day today, if not early tomorrow, to become our next named storm, that being Tropical Storm Bertha. Climate meteorologically speaking, the first B-name storm of the Atlantic hurricane season usually happens at around July 17th. July 20th, we're not too far off. So really, this is not unusual. However, it's been a quick evolution as the center of circulation initially was in the mid-levels over the weekend and then was able to form more of a surface circulation, which is why we're eyeing it as becoming that tropical storm.
1: That's Haley Meyer with that report. The National Weather Service has issued advisories for the Caribbean Sea and Gulf states this afternoon. Charlotte's FM News Talk 107.9 FM WBT. Time check traffic. Here's Pam.
6: 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Thanks, Keith. And picking up a few more things along the way right now. South Tryon to East 45 Outer Ramp at East 45 Outer Highway. Still dealing with the hit and run at the Plaza at Milton Road with a bump up. Also an accident. Dalton Avenue at Statesville Avenue. And the lights are still up. 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
9: Stalled out front across the Carolinas meets up with some tropical moisture up from the Northeast Gulf from what is likely to be Tropical Storm Bertha this week down in the Northern Gulf. And it looks like Wednesday will be the jackpot day for thunderstorms and heavy rainfall Wednesday afternoon, Wednesday night here in Charlotte. Isolated storms, muggy 76 tonight. Isolated storm tomorrow, hot 95. I'm meteorologist Scott Lauriemore on Charlotte's FM News Talk, 107.9 WBT.
1: 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This news presented by Ram Pavement. At WBT, we lead local. I'm Keith Young, WBT News.
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0: Welcome back. It's the Brent Winterbull Show. It's great to be with you. Let me reach out and smile and dial and talk to Ralph on line one, commenting on the World Cup. Go ahead there for you, Ralph. What's going on?
1: Well, I just got back in town, Brett, and turned the TV on and everything, and it said 11 minutes. And I said, you know, I can tolerate 11 minutes of soccer. And so, but, you know, just like Pete said, they extend the times and stuff. So after about 30-some minutes later, yes, there was a winner and everything. And so, but yeah, you know, that just goes to show you they're liberal, too much liberalism in the rules of soccer. It's not cut and dry.
0: Wait a minute. Are you saying it's like a living, breathing contraption that's going on? There's no set rules? Is that what you're telling me? I agree with you, actually. I do agree with you on that. I like our sports. I'm trying to be as nice as I can be, but I like our sports in an orderly fashion, if you know what I'm saying, right? I mean, that's one of the things. It feels like, look, and this is going to make, I know this is going to make some people angry, but the reality is we have people who are just, they flop. They throw themselves on the ground where nobody's even any close to it. It's awful. Just play the game and try to score. That's all I'm looking for. But you know what? Yeah, I might be wrong. You know, I might be wrong.
1: A lot of drama. But talking about Bill Maher, also one little comment and one comment about Jim and everything. But you know, Bill Maher, there needs to be more people that speak out like this to their party, just like that speech Rubio gave earlier on Pete's show. But that was enlightening, and we need mandatory. If you're not going to get these liberal teachers to teach history, and history should not be a selective course, it should be taught. They need to bring people in and have at least part of a quarter talking about the founding of this country, what the difference is between socialism and capitalism, and just show, you know, that there was about 100 million people killed by these communist dictators. And everything, but that's my thought. But one last thought, and I'm glad you're back, man. I know everybody's been on the PTO cycle, pay time off. But
0: yes, sir.
1: Anyway, but the last time I heard Jim on there was when he got disconnected. Did he ever mark himself safe on Facebook?
0: Yes, he did. He did, but he did it like 3 days later. It's one of those weird things. I don't understand. He could have done it immediately, but it was like 3 days later he was he marked himself safe. Yeah, absolutely.
1: Good hearing you back, Brent, and it's great to be an American.
0: Heck yeah! You do not accept no substitutes. No doubt about that. You want to know something that I came across earlier, and I'm going to talk a little bit more about it later on in the program. But this is something. Thanks for the call, Ralph. One of the things that I think is interesting is people are constantly looking at other people and seeing what they have or what they don't have, right? And so, what is the easiest thing that people try to get fast and loose with? And that is money, right? You want to have more money. You want to do things. You want to be able to do those sorts of things. Just however you want to look at it, right? Well, how many people, now don't go cheating, don't go searching, don't be talking to, you know, Mr. Google or anything like that, okay? How many people in this country are billionaires? Anybody have a guess? Does anybody have a guess as to how many billionaires there are in the United States? Because there's a lot of people who, you know, they get all mad, they get all upset, they get all, you know, all this kind of stuff going on out there. The reality is, it's about 989 people who are billionaires. Now, billionaires are coming in a variety of different ways and abilities and stuff like that, right? You might have a whole bunch of money that you've squirreled away and you've got, you know, billions and billions of dollars. You might have people who have a business or who have companies who have those sorts of things that are not liquid, but they are, you know, they do have money, right? In a certain way like that. But when you think about how many people are in the United States of America, I think it's 400 million people, maybe 350 million people in the country. And we're now being told that we have to go and attack the billionaires. What is the purpose of going after the billionaires? Other than just crass sort of stuff that you could possibly just go and steal, right? But what is the purpose of it? Well, you would think, right, that you might have built a company. You might have built a concern. You might have built something. Maybe you're giving away your money to try to make the world a better place. And that's as old as time, if you think about that sort of stuff. But when you see these people who get so freaked out about the billionaires and that we have to go and take what the billionaires have, the billionaires have already put themselves together and you can see clearly what the plan is to try to maybe do something good for future, you know, generations, maybe endowing different sort of things like that as well. Maybe you're looking at people who want to try to do something else, you know, do whatever it is that they want to do. But 989 billionaires in the United States, that's the total. That's the total of the United States. And for some reason, all these dummies, and I'm not saying dummies, but all these dummies think we're going to go and liquidate the $989 billion, guys and gals, and we are going to take all of that money. It's not going to be as much as you think it is. I think you're better off just doing something for you, for good, for important things like that. A lot of these people are just people who have worked hard, who have been part of the top 20th wealthiest people globally, but it's 989 people. It's not that big. It really isn't. I'm Brett Witterbull. Let's get a break over here and just head on over to Pam, the Jam Warner. Get a look at the roads. What's going on, Pam?
2: All right. Thanks, Brett. And roadways really aren't half bad here. You know, we're picking up a few extra things again as we pick up some volume and move along the way. But for the most part, traffic is looking good. We are going to start to see traffic slowing down 77 on the southbound side between 277 and Billy Graham Parkway South. Those are dipping just under Thurley. Also, we do have Billy Graham Parkway on the northbound side, where it intersects with 85 North, the Connector Road, and 77 South, just between 15 and 22. Everything in between still in the green. And we did have that earlier accident over at 85 is southbound at exit 27. It is now off to the shoulder. It's still affecting traffic back to the ramp from 45 inner, but that's where it's still under 20. When you're closer to the wreck around the DMV Way Station and Beatty Drive, those are already getting back into the 30s. And once you get past it completely, traffic does resume those posted speeds. Now, we are going to see some pushback as well. Independence over on the westbound side between Village Lake Drive and Cross Point Circle. Traffic there just under 15. 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
2: And your WBT forecast is still calling for a chance of a shower or two during this evening, followed by partly cloudy skies overnight and still with a low of 76. We are 96 degrees here in the Queen City. 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
0: Yeah, we are unchained. Perhaps we will be chained at any moment as we welcome to the program, Jim. Jim, welcome to the program. What's on your mind today, sir?
17: Yes, back again like a chain of fools.
0: There you go.
17: Can I get it out of this? Yes, sir. So, I remember that phone call that Ralph was talking about. What happens if I park too close to my range of the Bluetooth and that picks it up and then it'll drop it. So I didn't see any need to alert anybody that I was unsafe or anything. It was my bad, and that was the end of it.
0: That's right. We needed to mark you safe, and so now that we know that you are safe, that clears it all up there, right there, my friend.
17: Yeah. One question I have is, speaking of being safe, and without the whereabouts, have you heard from Terry lately?
0: I have not. Maybe he's on vacation. I have not heard from Terry. Terry, if you're out there, put up the back signal and mark yourself safe with Jim.
17: Yeah, let us know. We want to know what's going on. And if
0: is that what you called for? Is that what you called for, or did you call for something else? What have you got on your mind, my friend?
17: Oh, I just heard Ralph talk about it, but there are things and issues, obviously, that are more pressing than me going on Facebook and announcing my safety. And, yeah, there are a number of items on my mind if you want to probe me and ask me about any of the...
0: No, I'm not going to probe you. I'm more than happy to leave you unprobed. Ladies and gentlemen, okay, are you team Jim probe or no way for Jim probe? We'll take one call on each of those going on. Look, here's the thing, and I appreciate the call, Jim. Thank you very much. It's always a pleasure. Sometimes it's not a pleasure. But here's the thing that I think is interesting, right? Jim, I know for a fact, happens to be an entrepreneur. He does different sort of projects and things like that. Remodeling and things like that. And you know what's interesting to me? I was thinking about this about 45 minutes ago, and it dealt with the idea of why people are willing to not put in the risk and the hard work to achieve something, and instead they would rather carry resentment. A lot of this comes back from the fear factor, okay? So fear is the single biggest blocker for anybody. You want to write a book, you want to learn a skill, you want to do whatever it is. There's a whole lot of people that are afraid to step out and try something new. In fact, there was a Harris poll that found 92% of people who seriously considered starting a business never followed through. Why do you think that was? They were afraid to try. You see all of these wackos, the person that lit the fire a couple of hours ago there in New York City, get out of here and all this sort of stuff. These people are not productive people. They're damaged people. They're fearful people. And when you think about the common fears, it's really easy to understand, right? Fear of failure. 64% of employees say this is what stops them in the workplace. Fear of financial instability. 42% cite this as their biggest blocker. And then fear of rejection from investors, from customers or peers. Ladies and gentlemen, you gotta get with it. Go chase it. Go win it. We'll talk about this on the other side. I'm Brett Winterbull. 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
18: I'm Keith Young in the WBT News Center. Charlotte's interim mayor talking about what he plans to do. WBT's Brett Jensen has the story.
19: Rob Harrington has been in office as Charlotte's mayor for about a week and a half. And he says he doesn't plan on spending the next 17 and a half months just idly sitting by and keeping the seat warm until the next mayor is elected.
20: I'm not a sort of go along and just sort of ride the wave person. And it wouldn't have made sense to do this like that, because I've been really fortunate with a good career and with a good network. And so for me, it's, you know, we know there are issues coming down the pike, and what can I bring to trying to convene council and have structure and then get to, you know, good answers. And so it's much closer to, no, I mean, there are some things that will likely need to be done in the near future, and I want to be a part of that process.
19: Harrington added that he'd like to see programs instituted to help affordability and to help with the youth. At the Government Center in Uptown, Brett Jensen, WBT News.
18: You can hear more of Brett's interview with Interim Mayor Rob Harrington during Brett's show tonight at 6 o'clock. Charlotte's FM News Talk, 107.9 FM WBT. Let's check traffic. Here's Pam.
2: All right, thanks, Keith. And we are still building, but still keeping it easy. Really can't complain too much about the roadways. Now, right now, we're looking at an accident, Greer Road at Old Concord Road. Also, traffic lights around Central Avenue at the Plaza, as well as Piper Station Drive at Ray Road. You want to treat both of those as a four-way stop. At Johnston Road at Brixham Hill Avenue had an earlier fender bender. It is off to the shoulder, but that's where it remains for right now. They're looking to move that out of the way. You're definitely going to get some pushback. 77 on the southbound side between 277 East and the ramp from Billy Graham Parkway South. Those are between 15 and 25. And over in Gaston County, 85 at southbound with that wreck off to the shoulder at exit 27. Still pushing things back to 45 outer loop there. And those are right around 22. 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
18: This Charlotte Mecklenburg police officer facing assault charges. Officer Malcolm Joseph arrested after investigators say he allegedly pushed a person off a bicycle after he saw teenagers doing tricks on their bicycles. WBT's Mark Garrison has the details on that.
21: Can I get your name and badge number? I was literally just riding a bike down the street, and you decided to push me off.
22: That's the 17-year-old bicycle rider videoing the cop immediately after the attack. It happened uptown about 2 o'clock Friday morning. In that video given to Channel 9, Officer Joseph told the kids they were doing wheelies.
23: Y'all doing wheelies on the traffic. It's lawful because I can catch you while you're doing wheelies. You're doing reckless driving.
24: He opens his door, and I'm just like riding by him. And then as soon as that happens, he just gets out and just like tackles me pretty much.
22: The 17-year-old had some scrapes and bruises from hitting the pavement.
24: I'm all right. I mean, the back hurts a little bit in the head, but it's not too bad right now.
18: That's WBT's Mark Garrison with that report. The Pentagon identifying two of three U.S. service members killed in an Iranian attack in Jordan. Alex Hogan has the details from the White House.
25: This has become one of the deadliest weeks for U.S. forces since this conflict began. President Trump posting this on Truth Social, writing earlier today, quote, "Every time Iran kills an American soldier, they will pay for that killing many times over." U.S. forces today carried out a ninth straight day of strikes, and President Trump, when returning here here to the White House from New Jersey last night, spoke to journalists about the U.S. service members who were killed over the weekend.
1: Great people, those great patriots, were out there fighting that Iran cannot have a nuclear weapon.
25: The military identifying them today as 25-year-old First Lieutenant James Freehan of Hawaii and Isabella Gonzalez of Texas. She was just 19 years old.
18: You know, one of those killed, Lieutenant Freehan, was based at Fort Bragg here in North Carolina. Gas prices on the way back up as the shooting is intensifying in the Middle East.
3: It's the first time in over a month national average for a gallon of gas has hit $4 or higher, erasing recent relief at the pump. The latest run-up driven by escalating tensions and attacks between the U.S. and Iran, as well as the drop in Russia's refining capacity. While drivers in the majority of states are shelling out $4 plus per gallon on average, they're paying closer to $5 or more in a handful of states, including California, Hawaii, and Washington State. A AAA survey shows $4 gas is considered a tipping point, at which many Americans say they'd make changes to driving habits or lifestyle. Lillian Wu, Fox News.
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4: Couple of weather systems to watch this week. A stalled out front to our north and tropical moisture in the northeast Gulf. Looks like all that kind of converges on us midweek here in the Carolinas. Heaviest rainfall advertised Wednesday afternoon for us. Stray storm tonight, warm and muggy, 76. Isolated storm tomorrow, 95. I'm meteorologist Scott Laurie Moore on Charlotte's FM News Talk, 107.9 WBT.
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18: 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Wall Street, the Dow closing down 307 points this afternoon. The S&P off 14 and the NASDAQ down 12. 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Here's Jim Zocchi.
7: Charlotte Knights begin a homestand tomorrow versus Rochester for the week. Meanwhile, tonight, the Boston Red Sox go for their 14th win in a row as they host the Baltimore Orioles. Among the other games on the schedule today, Phillies hosting the Dodgers, Braves in Atlanta against the Padres, and the Pirates are at the Yankees. Philadelphia Eagles running back Saquon Barkley and his family were unharmed after an attempted burglary of their home over the weekend. The alleged suspects had already fled the area when the officers arrived. Kylian Mbappe of France retained the World Cup Golden Boot after Lionel Messi failed to score in Sunday's final against Spain. Jim Zocchi, WBT Sports.
18: 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We lead local. I'm Keith Young, WBT News.

0: It's great to be with you. Hour number two, that first hour went very, very quickly. We're going to speed it up in this hour as well. Don't forget about that. Let's go into some regular old kind of weird topics that we're going to go into here right now. Okay, listen to this. Chuck Schumer. I believe that Chuck Schumer is losing it. He is losing it. I'm going to give you cut number 10. And we're going to do a little, like, compare and contrast here, okay? So here's cut number 10. Chuck Schumer on Morning Joe. Boy, try to explain it to me. Cut number 10, go.
1: And Iran sees that they have real leverage here.
2: Right.
1: That is harder and harder.
2: All right, so Senator,
1: here's how we ought to get out.
2: No, hold a second. Okay. You got to answer my question first.
1: Yeah.
2: Is it a good thing that Iran, and I think you would agree with me, epicenter of terrorism in the world since 1979. Is it good that their military infrastructure is being degraded to the degree that it is? Yes or no?
1: It's you can't, because it's a premature question. What is going to happen in the next several months?
2: No, I can ask that question.
1: Well, you can't separate.
2: No. I can't. So you have a military side of it. I can show you my chart, but I think I threw it away. No. You have the military side, you have the political side. I'm simply asking on the military side, is it good, regardless of whether we agree with going in or not, is it good that Iran's military infrastructure has been seriously
1: degraded? And again, I have to tell you, Joe, first, you can't. What's going to happen 3 months from now? Is it worth it? What's going to happen? Will the world economy collapse? Will something happen even worse? Will the whole energy infrastructure of the world go up in smoke? So you have to, when they do it without planning, they do it without understanding where they're going.
2: Senator.
1: Where they're going,
3: but
1: I don't think it's
3: there. It's a trick question.
2: No, it's not.
1: It is.
3: If you do not strategize the consequences of the action,
1: you.
3: The military action, if you obliterate and do all these things, but you don't actually play out in your minds and have strategy for the
2: let me answer the question for everybody in America. The answer, yes, it's good that the terrorist regime, their military has been and capabilities have been degraded radically.
0: Can you imagine Chuck Schumer can't answer the question that fundamentally, if you're taking it to the Iranians, the IRGC, all of those people, how is this guy any kind of a leader? He doesn't know what to do. Like, think about that for a second. Chuck Schumer has absolutely no idea what to do. Is it good that we're taking them to task so that they don't have nuclear weapons? Well, what happens if everything falls apart and it goes away and all of this sort of stuff? This is a guy who does not have the conviction of his belief. He doesn't believe that the United States of America is fundamentally better than the Iranian leadership. That's Chuck Schumer. That's the second in command in the Senate. That guy, Chuck Schumer, 15 years ago, he'd have an answer immediately. He doesn't know what's up. He doesn't know what's down. He knows nothing. It's insane. How does this guy walk around? He should just hang it up. He should just hang it up. And you want to know why he's so freaked out? Because of Hassan Piker, because of Mamdani, because of all these other people. Chuck Schumer has sold out his conviction to the highest bidder. It's awful. I mean, when you think about this, 40,000 people, 50,000 people murdered in the streets in the run-up. Now, has Donald Trump done everything right? Absolutely not. Absolutely not. He has done stuff that in some cases may have helped, but maybe we shouldn't have had the MOU. Maybe we shouldn't have done anything with that. Maybe we should have just kept pushing, and now we are pushing back. But this is crazy. Chuck Schumer has no idea what he's talking about. I mean, zero. Zero. Look, Chuck Schumer does not have the conviction of being a leader. I hate to use this person, but I'm going to use this person. And it's Jake Tapper, cut number five. And he's talking about Abdul El-Assad. And he's talking, that's the guy who's running for the position in the the Senate, up in the upper UP. So go over there, play this for me. Cut number five, Jake Tapper against Abdul El-Sayed. Go ahead.
4: 20 weeks ago, when Iran's supreme leader was killed, you told your staff, according to audio obtained by the Washington Free Beacon, quote, there are a lot of people in Dearborn who are sad today, so like I just don't want to comment on Khamenei at all, unquote. I thought that quote was interesting because the Ayatollah has killed tens of thousands of innocent Iranians, not to mention the proxies that Iran has funded that have killed innocent civilians all over the Middle East. Why were you worried about offending people who support the Ayatollah?
5: Jake, on a day where we're mourning the loss of two more service members in a war we never should have fought, I think all of us ought to step back and ask whether or not everybody in Michigan, frankly, everybody in America, shouldn't be sad about the fact that this president, backed by the prime minister of a foreign government, took us to a war we had no business fighting in. So yeah, I didn't want to comment on it then because it's a ridiculous pretext. And now you're asking me about the Ayatollah, who's dead, by the way, and you're not asking me about the service members who've died. You're not asking me about whether or not this war should have ever been fought. You're not asking me about whether or not the costs that are being borne by Michiganders in the tax dollars we pay or the gas prices that are insane right now are worth it. And so, look, let's have a conversation based in Michigan. I'm running for Senate in Michigan. And I think here in Michigan, all of us are probably sad about the fact that we went to war that we never should have fought. I'd rather our money be spent here.
4: I was specifically asking you about comments you didn't want to make because you didn't want to offend people in Dearborn, which is in Michigan.
0: See? That guy has the conviction that Chuck Schumer has lost. Chuck Schumer, 10 years ago, he would have had an answer immediately. And now he's hiding. Hakeem Jeffries is hiding. All for the want of, Hassan Piker. All for the want of Mandami. All for the want of anything. You see how they turn and cut loose? Footloose? Pick up your Sunday shoes? It's insane. Let's head on over to my good friend, Pam the Jam Warner, who's going to get you around there, get you getting ready in the heat, getting in that car, leaving the windows up so you're getting like a sauna. It's going to be good. It's going to be wonderful. Please, just another 27 degrees, please. What do we got?
6: Okay, I know. You got to get that car started first and the air going, because if you're like me, you get the air going, you roll the windows down, and then your windows fog, and then we're right back at the starting zone.
0: Popcorn. We're going to make popcorn in the car.
6: All right. Luckily, hopefully, you don't have to worry about any of that. It is definitely a scorcher out there, so you are going to want to keep those windows up, maybe cracked a little bit, get some of that heat out and put that AC on. Luckily for you, not a whole lot holding you up. We are seeing an accident, Greer Road and Old Concord Road. It is for a fender bender. The lights are still out, Central Avenue at the Plaza, as well as Piper Station Drive and Ray Road. Still have that hit and run, Johnson and Road and Brixham Hill Avenue, but again, they were able to get that off to the shoulder, so you're not even seeing residual delays because of that. Now, where you are seeing traffic low is 77 on the southbound side between 277 East and the ramp from Billy Graham Parkway South. They are between 15 and 25. Also here in Gaston County, 85 is southbound. Still recovering after that wreck off to the shoulder over at exit 27. It really looks like nothing's moved. So still backed up to 45 Interloop, and they're still trending right under 20. That's the thing about Gaston. Once you get a wreck in there, it kind of throws a wrench into the rest of the drive times for a better part of the afternoon. Hopefully it's going to start clearing up with it being off to the shoulder, but definitely still causing those onlooker delays. 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
6: And your WBT forecast is still calling for a chance of a shower or two during the evening, followed by partly cloudy skies overnight and a low of 76. As for right now, it's a hot one out there, 96 degrees. Today's high was 95. We're already surpassed that, 96 degrees here in the Queen City. 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
5: Man, the text line has just blown up. 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
7: Welcome back, Brett Winterbull Show. Good to be with you. So I got this message that came in from Dan from San Diego. He's got a comment. And by the way, you can always drop a comment with us, right? We'll listen to it and check it out and comment on it. He said about this, about Chuck Schumer. I would say that the left and Chuck Schumer are back-channeling, communicating with the Iranian leaders to not sign a peace treaty with Trump. The left clearly is supporting Iran and its proxies in the region. Okay. I disagree. I think that Chuck Schumer and his cohort of people, I don't know what to do. See, if you lick your tongue and put it out in the air, you're just going to go for whatever it seems to be that you're going to have to do. But if you have a conviction, if you have conviction, if you have beliefs, that's going to take you much further. In fact, in the third hour of the program, I am going to talk a little bit about that part of this, but this is a really good opportunity, a teachable moment with the stuff that we're looking at here. Mike Johnson, this is cut number 9. Mike Johnson gave a really good speech, a portion of a speech, over the last couple of days. And Mike Johnson, I think he's got this exactly right. Cut number 9, Mike Johnson, go.
8: Back in a seat. If that's our reality, we're in serious trouble. And if you think that's a good idea, you are not a student of history. Because you know what that describes right there? That is the basis of Marxism, communism, socialism. You see, Marxism, communism, socialism begin with the premise that there is no God. And there's a whole different set of implications that follow that. Because if there is no God, it means all that thing about having everybody having inestimable dignity and value doesn't apply anymore, right? In fact, you don't have any individual dignity or liberty or value that's inherent. You're just another social animal. You're just part of the herd. By the way, that is the basis of socialism, okay? And you know what happens to the social animals and the herd? They got to be directed, controlled, corralled. They might provide for them a little bit, give them some free stuff, but they're certainly going to take away their freedom. And ultimately, it leads to death. I told the students with their eyes getting a little wider, I said, let me tell you something. This idea of socialism, it's a Marxist idea. Marxism has led to the murder of tens of millions of innocent people in the 20th century alone. It is a trail to death. And I'm here to tell you, it's wrong because

0: begins with the wrong premise. You cannot reject the founding ideal, the creed of America, and be able to defend your freedom.
1: One of the things that gets caught up with these arguments, and let's be honest, AOC, Bernie Sanders, all of these new jacks that are running around the country, they don't have an underlying belief system. What they have is an idea that is going to turn you into just another animal walking around and talking and doing things like that, but not really understanding why you are created in the likeness of God. And that's forgotten about. What they want is not what we want. We understand that with responsibility, there comes a greater burden on you. Everything is going easily. We'll break this down straight ahead. Stick around. Let's head on over to Keith Young and get a look at the update there.
2: Thanks, Brett. Some health worries in Charlotte, Mecklenburg this afternoon. Word that a mosquito sample collected here by the state public health lab has tested positive for West Nile disease, but officials say that so far no human cases have been reported. West Nile virus, a mosquito-borne illness, the number one cause of disease spread by mosquitoes in this country. Most people who are infected have no symptoms, but some have mild flu-like symptoms such as headache, body ache, and joint pain. Things back to normal in the maternity ward at Gastonia's Caramont Medical Center after a suspicious package was found in a parking deck outside. Patients and hospital staff had to be evacuated for a while last night. Police took a look at the package, determined it was not a threat and no danger to the hospital, but there's word this afternoon that a man has been arrested in connection with that incident. But in New York, authorities have arrested a man after he allegedly planted an explosive device outside a federal building in Manhattan.
3: The man arrested is named Andrew Arabaca. He had anti-ICE stuff on him. This building houses New York City's Immigration Court, ICE offices, and FBI field office. The FBI's assistant director in charge, James Barnicle, provided an update on those injured in the attack.
4: Two people were injured, one federal employee and one civilian.
3: House Minority Leader Hakeem Jeffries said acts of terror and violence will never be tolerated, while New York City Mayor Zoran Mamdani posted in part on X, quote, "What occurred outside 26 Federal Plaza this morning was deeply disturbing. I'm relieved no one was seriously injured and that a suspect is in custody."
2: Nate Foy with that report from New York. A mass shooting early yesterday in the North Carolina mountains in the town of Asheville.
5: We are going to work diligently and around the clock to identify those responsible, hold them fully accountable for their actions.
2: That's Police Chief Jackie Stepp in Asheville. A crowd was standing around the entertainment district when somebody opened fire from a passing car. Two people were killed, seven people injured.
5: We do think that this was not a random act of violence, but we are still following up, like I said, on all of those leads.
2: Police think the shooting may have been gang-related. Won't be long before school is back in session, and back-to-school shopping has already kicked off with major retailers offering deals to try to get shoppers into the store. Lydia Hugh has the story.
6: The National Retail Federation expects families to spend about $863 per household on all of our back-to-school supplies this year. It's a little bit more than what we spent last year, and this year's spend could be record-breaking. $43.3 billion is the number to look out for. Back-to-school seasonal sales are among the most important sales for big retailers, and that's why they're rolling out the deals, the promotions, earlier and earlier every year. Target has a sale now on backpacks and lunchboxes, and Walmart is saying that they are seeing some of the lowest prices that they've offered since 2019.
2: 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It's time to check traffic. Here's Pam.
7: All right. Thanks, Keith. And traffic's still pretty easy out there. Again, we're going to see a few things slowing you down. But in the whole, it's really not a lot going on. and Snow Creek, East 45 Outer Highway at East 45 Inner. They've got an injury accident. Also, Eastway Drive at Townsend Avenue, an injury wreck there as well. Hickory Grove's got Valley View Drive at Hickory Grove for a hit and run with injury, and yet another injury accident. North Sharon Amity at Little Greenleaf Way. As far as your drive times are moving, still seeing slowdown 77 here over on the northbound side. They are trailing between Tyvola and the ramp from 45 Outer, anywhere between 20 and 22. 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
11: Stalled out front across the Carolinas meets up with some tropical moisture up from the Northeast Gulf from what is likely to be Tropical Storm Bertha this week down in the Northern Gulf. And it looks like Wednesday will be the jackpot day for thunderstorms and heavy rainfall Wednesday afternoon, Wednesday night here in Charlotte. Isolated storms, muggy 76 tonight. Isolated storm tomorrow, hot 95. I'm meteorologist Scott Laurier, more on Charlotte's FM News Talk, 107.9 WBT.
2: 94 with a heat index of 100 in Upjohn, Charlotte right now. 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
13: "We've been on WBT since 1978 when we opened our first Sonny's in Charlotte. 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
1: It's the Brett Winterbull Show. Great to be with you as we soldier on. Question for you, and I'm going to throw this out in open, you know, in an open conversation. How much more are you willing to put up with if it means we have to continue this fight in Iran? And this is a question that only you guys can answer. This is a question that only you all can break down. But I overheard a conversation a couple days ago, and they were saying, you know what? We may as well just cut and run and go back to our business. We can't save anybody there in Iran. We can't do anything with Iran. It's not going to be any sort of a good outcome. Do you agree with that? Like, when you think about the effort that has been made, and, you know, there are reports coming out through the New York Times that say Pentagon withheld dozens of U.S. military injuries in the Iran war. That's going to be the big headline tomorrow morning as you get up in the morning. Iran war updates, 3 troops killed, dozens wounded as repeat attacks on bases rise. And what I heard over the weekend was somebody saying, this is looking like Tet. This is looking like something that we shouldn't have to deal with. Well, I don't know how you get out of this, because if you're afraid that the Iranians are going to give you the heave-ho and they're going to want to get a nuclear weapon, I don't see how there's any place to hide. That's the way that I see it. How does this impact you when you think about what comes next? See, we've done a lot of damage. We have created a lot of carnage, and it's not really our fault, but we are part of that. So what is the answer in this regard? Because what I'm seeing with these people and talking to these people, they're marrying the Iran war as leverage to get people to give it up. So Hassan Piker, al-Sayed, Mamdani wanting to lock up Bibi Netanyahu. You know, my one cautious tale for Bibi Netanyahu and for Mamdani better watch it. Because he could easily show up in the Israeli camp. They can take him away and say, listen, you're giving us problems. You want to play the game. You're going to win stupid prizes, all that sort of stuff. I mean, I have heard people talking just like that. And so when you think about all of this stuff, are you tiring? Are you saying, listen, this is too hard, this is too difficult, we're going to cut and run? Or do you believe on the other side? We have a number of different people who have served honorably in our country and and abroad, and we have a long track record of what this looks like if we decide that we're just going to leave. It's interesting to me to see how these new jacks are coming out and they're saying, well, the gasoline is so expensive, we can't do anything. We have to just give it up because the gasoline is so expensive. What are we going to do? Drill, baby, drill. What are we going to do? I'm watching Fox News 2.5 hours ago, and they're all panicking, and they're saying, well, we've got to get more. We got to get more into the supply. We've got to get more into the supply. The supply is the supply. We are pumping a ton of fuel. Thank God for what Trump did with us being able to use that fuel. But you can't keep it going forever. And before you know it, we're going to be turning towards that ugly part of the clock where we're going to begin to see fraying. But what is your threshold? What is your threshold on this? What are you thinking about on this? I know we have people, young people, serving abroad. We've just lost another 3 troops. This is a very, very tough thing to have to weather. But are you willing to stick it out? Or are you looking to cut and run? You heard what Chuck Schumer said. Complete and total gibberish. He didn't even have an answer. He didn't have anything. Chuck Schumer is a mess. And he can't even justify what it is that he's trying to pull off. I mean, I'm sorry to have to tell it to you like that. But this is a guy who's supposed to be smart. Went to Harvard, all that stuff. And what do we get from Chuck? We don't get anything from Chuck. Chuck doesn't understand what position he's supposed to take. So if you want to opine now or you want to opine in the next hour, I'm more than happy to hear your thoughts on this, because we do have to understand that we are doing a lot of stuff. And people are asking the question. They're asking me the question. They're asking friends of mine the question. Are you ready to cut and run? Or are you ready to fight it out? But what does that fight look like? Let's head on over to Pam the Jam Warner, get a look at the roads. What's going on, Pam?
7: Well, we are still seeing that traffic isn't taking it too hard on us today. It's a little ebb and flow out there. We do have a few injury accidents you definitely want to watch out for. The first one, Eastway Drive at Townsend Avenue. Another one, Valley View Drive at Hickory Grove Road. And yet another here, North Shore and Amity at Little Greenleaf Way. Now, also a fender bender in the 10,000 block of Perimeter Parkway. Drive times are still decent to 77 here on the southbound side from 277 straight on through to Billy Graham Parkway South. Traffic flows there just under 22, and we're still seeing a lagging going on over in Gaston County, 85 southbound here between Sam Wilson Road and Little Rock Road. Even though they did go ahead and clear that accident that happened over at exit 27, traffic just hasn't caught back up to speed, and that stretch they're just under 20. 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
7: And your WBT forecast is still calling for cloudy skies early on with some clearing expected late, with a stray shower or thunderstorm possible and a low of 76. As right now here in the Queen City, we are at 95 degrees. 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
13: "We've been on WBT since 1978 when we opened our first Sonny's in Charlotte. 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
1: All right, welcome back. Brett Winterbull Show. We got a lot of people on the line. Let's go through and reach out to Rob on line one. Rob, welcome to the program. What's on your mind?
0: Good afternoon. Thank you so very much for taking my call. And so I'm going to be brief. So, you know, what we have here is a excellent example of the sissification of America. Sissification. Rangers lead the way. Okay, now when you have a military, the finest in the world,
1: yep.
0: Okay, and you have to use them as an instrument of national security. Now, people don't understand. Peacetime, wartime, anytime, people die in the military. They die driving trucks. They run off of bridges. Mm-hmm. Tanks crush people in foxholes. These things happen. That's part of military life. I'm a veteran, okay?
1: God bless you.
0: I'm a combat veteran, okay? These things happen. People die. Get over it. I remember growing up in America when the body counts were on national TV every night. 20 yep. dead today, 30 dead today, whatever. That's why people, that's the risk people take when they go into the military. And thank God we have people in this country that voluntarily take all that responsibility upon themselves and go into the military. But hey, folks, when you go into the military, these are risks that you take. They're associated with the nature of the game. Now, my last comment before I let someone else speak, and I'm enjoying the program. I love to listen.
1: Thank you, sir.
0: I love to talk. Okay. We ran in Vietnam with our tails between our legs because we let the politicians run things. Okay. This is what happens, you know, when you don't have a commander in chief who, and I love Trump. I'm a Trumper, if you haven't figured that out.
1: Gotcha. Okay.
0: But hey, when you don't have somebody that's worn a uniform and taking the risks, this is the type of stuff that you have. We had Colin Powell. He was a check on a lot of this stuff under his presidents. Hey, look, sir, I've been in the military. Let me tell you what the people are thinking. We don't have that right now. We can't run. And you know what I say? What do you have the 82nd Airborne for? They're America's, big fire extinguisher.
1: Yep.
0: Highly trained people. We drop them on Karg Island. We take over the island, and we sustain that. That's what we do, and that's what they do. Okay? Thank you very much. You have a great day.
1: God bless you. Thank you so much for calling in right now. There we go. All right. Thank you for your service, by the way, Rob. Mike is on line two. Mike, go for it.
3: Hey, Brent. I'm okay with doing more, but I want to see the countries that are getting attacked stand up for themselves. Mm-hmm. The U.S. helps those who help themselves. And Jordan and Qatar and all of these countries that are getting bombed by Iran, I understand why they're not fighting back, because they don't want to be seen as doing something that will help Israel or the United States. But Donald Trump could say, look, we're giving you guys an awful lot of money, Jordan. You need to stand up for yourselves. And once the surrounding Arabic countries start standing up for themselves, Iran will look at things a little differently.
1: That's a very interesting take on that, Mike. I appreciate that. Let's check in on Mark on line three. Mark, what's on your mind?
4: Hey, so I've got the solution here, and I'm not even getting paid for this. But first of all, I'm old enough to remember the hostage crisis in 79.
1: Uh-huh.
4: And I wasn't happy with that, and I've been thinking that Now, I know some Iranian people that are over here, nicest people you could ever meet, but I'm talking about the Iranian government / military, whatever they are,
1: terrorists.
4: And they've been needing an attitude adjustment for quite a while. So now we're in this situation. I think we could do a two-for-one deal, and we should just go in there and kind of do what he was talking about at the get-go. I don't know why they keep... why they still have this military presence. You know, they said they got rid of their Navy in like one day.
1: Yeah.
4: Why can't we find where these drones and things are being made and just take them out in their military, encampments?
1: Sure.
4: I just say go full gun and get it over with.
1: All right. I think that's a good option, Mark, as well. One of the things that we're starting to see now, unfortunately, is that we are seeing CHICOM weaponry coming in to resupply, and the Russians are also trying to resupply with them as well. So this is going to be a very, very difficult slog. We've got to you know, we've gotten ourselves into this position and we've got to get out of this position, preferably with all of our honor intact. But you know what? Coming up next, we got Breaking Brett Jensen. He's going to be checking in with us. He's got a great interview that he's talking about, and he's going to be breaking that down. Everything else is fair game for the next hour. We'll take your calls. Our telephone number, as you know, 704-570-1079. It is the Brett Winterbull Show. We'll be back right after this. Hour number three. Stick around.

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2: I'm Keith Young in the WBT News Center. Charlotte's interim mayor is talking about what he plans to do. WBT's Brett Jensen has the story.
3: Rob Harrington has been in office as Charlotte's mayor for about a week and a half. And he says he doesn't plan on spending the next 17 and a half months just idly sitting by and keeping the seat warm until the next mayor is elected.
4: I'm not a sort of go along and just sort of ride the wave person. And it wouldn't have made sense to do this like that, because I've been really fortunate with a good career and with a good network. And so for me, it's, you know, we know there are issues coming down the pike, and what can I bring to trying to convene council and have structure, and then get to, you know, good answers. And so it's much closer to, no, I mean, there's some things that will likely need to be done in the near future, and I want to be a part of that process.
3: Harrington added that he'd like to see programs instituted to help affordability and to help with the youth. At the Government Center in Uptown, Brett Jensen, WBT News.
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5: All right. Thanks, Keith. Traffic still doing what traffic does today, and it's not doing a whole lot. We are going to see those slowdowns, but we're not jammed with wrecks or drive times. And we do have an injury accident, Westinghouse Boulevard at Pioneer Avenue. It is for an injury wreck. University City Boulevard at Chancellor Park Drive, same thing there. And yet another injury accident, Pineville Matthews Road at Ray Road. Now, we do have a hit and run in the 800 block of East 4th Street and a bit of a slowdown, Freedom Drive at Bryant Street. They're still clearing up that earlier accident. What we are seeing is that delays are getting a little bit heavier. 77 on the southbound side. This is because of a wreck that's blocking the shoulder at Tivola Road, exit 5. It's going to back you up to 277 east. They're between 15 and 25. And looks like here, let's go over into the Huntersville area with slowdowns as well. 77 on the northbound side from the 485 inner loop through to Samfer Road. Those are just under 22. 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
2: Speaking of traffic, 73 people arrested, more than 2,000 citations handed out in a two-day crackdown on bad driving in Charlotte and Mecklenburg County. It's part of what was billed as Queen City Overwatch, run by the Charlotte-Mecklenburg Police Department, the Mecklenburg County Sheriff's Office, and the North Carolina Highway Patrol. Back on July 11th, 10th and 11th, authorities say the operation resulted in 18 guns being seized, 4 stolen vehicles recovered, and 39 DWIs. The field of candidates lining up to replace the late South Carolina U.S. Senator Lindsey Graham getting more crowded. Graham's sister, who was appointed to fill out the rest of Graham's current term, now says she's running in the special Republican party primary on August the 11th. Darlene Nardone becomes the fifth Republican to formally announce for the seat. That includes two current members of the House, Ralph Norman and Larry Fry. The winner of the August primary will face Democrat Annie Andrews in the November general election. The conflict between the U.S. and Iran continues to escalate, with the two nations exchanging blows. The U.S. launched retaliatory strikes over the weekend after 3 U.S. servicemen members died. Steve Harrigan reports on that from Tel Aviv.
6: The U.S. now striking Iran for the past 9 nights. CENTCOM saying the U.S. has hit targets in Iran, mainly military command and control centers, as well as launching sites for missiles and drones. Those U.S. attacks come after Friday's attack by Iran with a ballistic missile in Jordan killed 3 U.S. service members. Here's President Trump.
7: We feel very badly, but you know, those great people, those great patriots were out there fighting that Iran cannot have a nuclear weapon.
6: In the meantime, Iran continues to attack U.S. partners in the region, striking out both at Kuwait and Bahrain. Iranian officials continue to project an air of defiance.
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8: couple of weather systems to watch this week. A stalled out front to our north and tropical moisture in the northeast Gulf. Looks like all that kind of converges on us midweek here in the Carolinas. Heaviest rainfall advertised Wednesday afternoon for us. Stray storm tonight, warm and muggy, 76. Isolated storm tomorrow, 95. I'm meteorologist Scott Laurie Moore on Charlotte's FM News Talk, 107.9 WBT.
2: Right now, there's a flash flood watch in effect for some parts of the North Carolina mountains in Caldwell County near Lenoir this afternoon due to a heavy rainstorm that's occurring up there right now. Here in Charlotte, we've got 94 degrees.
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2: 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Checking Wall Street, the Dow closing down 307 points this afternoon. The S&P off 14 and the NASDAQ down 12 points. 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Here's Jim Zocchi.
13: World Cup over, of course, with Spain beating Argentina yesterday. Meanwhile, Kylian Mbappe of France retained the World Cup Golden Boot after Lionel Messi failed to score in that match against Spain. He becomes the first player to win the Golden Boot in two World Cups. Charlotte Knights open a homestand tomorrow versus Rochester. Meanwhile, the Boston Red Sox tonight go for their 14th win in a row as they host the Baltimore Orioles. Philadelphia Phillies hosting the Dodgers. Other games tonight, the Atlanta Braves take on the Padres and the Pirates at the Yankees. Jim Zocchi, WBT Sports.
2: 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I'm Keith Young, WBT News.

0: Good to be with you as we break down all these big stories that we're talking about. We got it from everywhere around the country, everywhere around the world. And let's come back home and be joined by, of course, one of my favorite people, Breaking Brett Jensen, joining us here on the line. How you doing, Brett?
1: How's it doing? How you doing, sir?
0: It's dude, if I was any better, you wouldn't believe it. You wouldn't believe it, at all.
1: Would it be illegal if you were doing any better?
0: Nearly illegal. Nearly illegal. So listen, I want to talk to you about something. I want to talk about this really cool interview that you got to talk about the next person who's the guy who is going to be the person that's going to be shepherding our city. Talk a little bit about what he was talking about and how you are processing what you've heard so far.
1: Yeah, so earlier today, I had the most extensive and the most lengthy interview of all the media outlets in Charlotte. Every media outlet generally got like 15 minutes, and I was with the new mayor, Rob Harrington, for well over 30 minutes today, almost 40 minutes or so. So basically triple of what everyone else got. And so every other media outlet. And I was able to talk to him about a lot of things. And I will say this, before we go any further, I said this a couple weeks ago when he had his swearing in. The guy, there were 150 people, 154 people that applied to be mayor. I promise you, out of the 154 people that applied, he is by far the most intelligent and by far the smartest. This guy is as sharp as they come. He spent 7 years at Duke. You know, he got his graduate degree from Duke. And then he got his law degree from Duke. And he's head of the North Carolina Bar Association. He's a partner with one of the biggest law firms in Charlotte. This guy, Rob Harrington, is extremely bright and extremely sharp. And it was good to sit down and talk to him, to get to know him as literally the very first question I asked him is, I said, who is Rob Harrington, the man, Rob Harrington, the attorney, and Rob Harrington, the mayor? It was the very first question I asked him. And so he's a very, very interesting guy, exceptionally accomplished. And we had a really, really nice conversation in his office for, like I said, nearly 40 minutes or so.
0: You know, in this day and age, you know, people are always trying to climb up the ladder or get higher and higher and higher and higher like that. It seems to me that he's focused on this mission and not just looking to try to be a climber of some kind or whatever. Is that an honest assessment there?
1: I think that's fair because his professional life, I mean, he's about as high as you can get in the world of law for North Carolina. Like, so to your point, you know, he will tell you, and he said this, you know, previously, that now was a good time for him to, you know, look into possibly helping out this, you know, the community, because he's helped out with a lot of different things with the libraries and stuff like that. And he's winding down his career as a lawyer, as an attorney. And so he thought this was like, you know what? I actually have time to try and help the city to be a mayor. And, you know, and I asked him, all right, what happens if you do a great job and the business community and the voters and everyone else wants you to run again for mayor for reelection in 18 months? Would you do that? Because the only way he was selected, Brett, was by agreeing not to run for reelection, because they think whoever was mayor running for reelection would have an unfair advantage as an incumbent.
0: Right.
1: I said, but what happens if everyone actually wants you to run for reelection? Would you do it? And this is what they call in the business, Brett, a professional tease.
0: Yes.
1: You're going to have to
0: listen
1: to the interview tonight.
0: Of course. Absolutely. Absolutely. Wow. I mean, it's great that he was candid enough with you to talk about all of these different sort of things. Because, you know, we've all seen the kind of folks that sometimes come through the revolving door, and they're just trying to push you on, and that's it. But this is obviously somebody who is very accomplished, and it's going to be a wonderful, I think. I can't wait to hear the interview in its entirety.
1: Yeah, you know, I asked him, just for the listeners, I asked him about the I-77 toll lanes, his thoughts on that. I talked to him about crime in Charlotte. Mm-hmm. I talked to him about that. I talked about his political future. Mm-hmm. We talked a myriad of conversations about a myriad of topics in this conversation. And it's very revealing on who he is as a person and mm-hmm. as a businessman, and now as the mayor of the 14th biggest city in America for the last week and a half.
0: Great stuff. Looking forward to hearing this. Now I have to grab you and throw you down on the ground and ask you this question. Did you enjoy the I'm gonna just kill myself on this. Are you ready to live in a city that doesn't have professional soccer stuff from around the world? Like, are you ready to get back to regular soccer and not the big extravaganza? That's what I want to know from you, Brett Jensen.
1: The extravaganza is nice once every 4 years, and I'm good with that. And now that it's out of our lives for another 4 years, I am perfectly content with that. The only thing that Charlotte did with the World Cup was the city of Charlotte hosted, and this is where they practiced and stayed, was the team from Scotland. Yes, we all know that all the fans were in Boston, going crazy in Boston, but the team was in Charlotte. And so that's the extent. I'm good with that. We didn't need necessarily half the world in Charlotte for a few weeks. I was good on that.
0: All right, I'm good. I'm glad that you're on it. I'm glad that you got a great interview. You've got incredible stuff. We're going to learn so much with this interview coming up tonight. You need to listen, ladies and gentlemen. This is where the rubber meets the road. And that's why we like Brett Jensen for the job.
1: Well, I appreciate that. Thanks in the mail.
0: Oh, thanks. Breaking Brett Jensen, thanks so much. Great to be with you. I can't wait to hear the interview in all seriousness. Let's head on over to Pam the Jam Warner and get a look at the roads. What's going on, Pam?
2: Well, Brett, it hasn't really been too active out there on the roadways, but we are definitely seeing some pickup. Got a few extra things going on. Now, Westinghouse Boulevard at Pioneer Avenue definitely has an injury accident. Same thing goes for University City Boulevard at Chancellor Park Drive, and yet again, Pineville Matthews Road at Ray Road. And as you approach these scenes, you're going to see officials on them, working them off to the shoulder and out of the way. In the meantime, you're going to slow that speed on approach. Now, we do have another wreck checking in here. It's actually two. One of them's injury. 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
2: And your WBT forecast is still calling for cloudy early on with some clearing expected late, with the possibility of a stray shower or thunderstorm is still possible and a low of 76. We are at 95 degrees here in the Queen City. 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
0: Welcome back. Brett Winterble Show. Good to be with you. You know what? Look, it's no secret with me. I'm a lover of animals. Like, I love cats. I love dogs. I think that it makes you more human if you are able to give love to a creature, right? To do things like that. This is an interesting story. A cat. So remember last month, June the 24th? It was a terrible earthquake that hit in a terrible, terrible way. Cat rescued from Venezuela's earthquake rubble as death toll tops 5,200. So this cat was buried under the rubble and survived all that long ago, a weakened cat was pulled from under the rubble of a collapsed residential complex in Venezuela on Saturday in what one rescuer described as a ray of hope in the aftermath of the deadly earthquakes. More than 5,200 people were killed

said that he spotted the cat during a search in a La Guardia housing complex that had been reduced to rubble. He said, "We saw the cat. It got scared. It went back inside, deeper into the building." Carvajal, who told AFP, that's one of those fancy, outlets that a lot of the soccer folks are part of. It was unclear when it had become trapped. I went in, I took off my glove, I put some food on my arm, and it gradually came closer and closer and ate with a bit of desperation, the 21-year-old university student said. Now, this cat is in a little bit of rough shape. He's scratched up, all that sort of stuff. Carvajal had written El Gato, the cat, on his helmet, which he had put as a nickname since his elementary school days. He and other students from the Central University of Venezuela in Caracas formed an association to help rescue these operations. Once rescued, the cat was handed over to a small camp where vets were on standby, and they gave him fluids and cleaned up before being sent to a shelter. "I'm very happy we found it," Carvajal said. Carvajal's a young guy. "It's impossible not to feel empathy for any life that's here. And finding this little cat is obviously a ray of light and a ray of hope." See, I've always said, and I know that in this room, we've got people who love dogs. We've got people who love cats. We've got all different sort of people. I've got parakeets. I've got all that. And I think it's an important thing, especially to teach a kid, like, to be able to take care of something that's dependent on you, that can do nothing for you but to show you love. And I think that's one of the things, in many ways, that is important for being a human being. Because if you can only think within you, or you can only put yourself within you, or any of that sort of stuff, and you can't then put out love without, you know, any recompense. I mean, I think it's incredible when you think about that. And so the idea of seeing this animal is trapped. They got him out. They took care of them. That does something for you. It does something in a very, very big way. And unfortunately, we don't necessarily stop and wait and see and listen and be a part of that. And I'll tell you, if you want a better world, and this is just Brett Winterbull spitballing, but if you want a better world, the way you get a better world is to share with those that are just barely going on about their existence. It takes a great deal of love to do that sort of stuff. And we have to remember, all creatures, great and small. And that's one of the things that, you know, I always try to think about that when it comes to spending time with animals, with people. It's important for us to take that moment, take that time, and then understand that there is something bigger than us, but that they are so vulnerable in a lot of ways. I lost a cat two, 3 months ago, and I'd had her forever. And it you do feel that pain. You do feel that sort of thing.

0: that tugs at you, but when they leave, you have the opportunity to spend time with another who can come to you. That's just my thoughts. Let's head on over to Keith Young and get a look at the news out there.
1: Thanks, Brett. A Charlotte-Mecklenburg police officer facing assault charges this afternoon. Officer Malcolm Joseph arrested after investigators say he allegedly pushed a person off a bicycle after he saw teenagers doing tricks on their bikes. WBT's Mark Garrison has the story.
2: Can I get your name and badge number? I was literally just riding a bike down the street, and you decided to push me off.
3: That's the 17-year-old bicycle rider videoing the cop immediately after the attack. It happened uptown about 2 o'clock Friday morning. In that video given to Channel 9, Officer Joseph told the kids they were doing wheelies.
4: Y'all doing wheelies all throughout the traffic. It's lawful because I can catch you while you're doing wheelies. You're doing reckless driving.
5: He opens his door, and I'm just like riding by him. And then as soon as that happens, he just gets out and just like tackles me pretty much.
3: The 17-year-old had some scrapes and bruises from hitting the pavement.
5: I'm all right. I mean, the back hurts a little bit in the head, but it's not too bad right now.
1: A 7-year-old Charlotte boy recovering after accidentally shooting himself. Charlotte-Mecklenburg police say it happened around 3 Sunday afternoon on Knight Court just off South Tryon Street. They say the boy gained access to a firearm and it accidentally went off. Police continuing to look into how the child got the gun and who owns it. The boy suffered non-life-threatening injuries and has been released from the hospital today. A man being charged after a bomb scare at Caramont Medical Center in Gastonia. Police there alleging 42-year-old Constantino Papazoglou left a duffel bag in the parking garage outside the maternity ward yesterday. It resulted in the evacuation of patients and the hospital staff until police took a look at the bag and figured out it was not a threat and no danger to the hospital. Papazoglou charged with interfering with hospital operations and a weapon of mass destruction hoax. Police say he has a history of an ongoing mental health problem. But in New York, authorities today have arrested a man after he allegedly planted an explosive device outside a federal building in Manhattan.
6: The man arrested is named Andrew Arabaca. He had anti-ICE stuff on him. This building houses New York City's Immigration Court, ICE offices, and FBI field office. The FBI's assistant director in charge, James Barnicle, provided an update on those injured in the attack.
7: 2 people were injured, 1 federal employee and 1 civilian.
6: House Minority Leader Hakeem Jeffries said acts of terror and violence will never be tolerated, while New York City Mayor Zoran Mamdani posted in part on X, quote, "What occurred outside 26 Federal Plaza this morning was deeply disturbing. I'm relieved no one was seriously injured and that a suspect is in custody."
1: Nate Foy reporting from New York. A mass shooting in North Carolina early yesterday. It happened in Asheville.
8: We are going to work diligently and around the clock to identify those responsible, hold them fully accountable for their actions.
1: That's Asheville Police Chief Jackie Stepp, who says a crowd was standing around in the entertainment district when somebody opened fire from a passing car.
8: We do think that this was not a random act of violence, but we are still following up, like I said, on all of those leads.
1: Police think the shooting may have been gang-related. Charlotte's FM News Talk, 107.9 FM WBT. Let's take a look at traffic. Here's Pam.
9: All right. Thanks, Keith. And traffic is building a little bit more than it has been for a better part of the afternoon and into the evening. Got a few extra things. An injury accident for Sisters Lane and Plaza Road Extension. Also a fender bender here. Lawyers Road and South 45 Inner Highway. Westinghouse Boulevard and Pioneer Avenue also with an injury accident. And we've got University City Boulevard and Chancellor Park Drive. Again, with an injury wreck, but we do have officials on these scenes. We did receive something on the tip line from Tom, and I'm sorry, we're just seeing this now, but apparently a CATS bus broke down on southbound Providence Road at Sharon Amity southbound. So Providence is currently backed up. Now, he sent this in just before 5. I'm trying to get a check on it now, but if you're in that area, be mindful of those delays. Call us back. Let us know if they're still there. We are going to see some slowdowns going on here. It looks like an accident's got 2 left lanes blocked. John Belk Freeway, the 277 outer. It's over at US 74. It's going to bring you all the way back here to South Boulevard. Those traffic flows there currently around 12. 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
12: Stalled out front across the Carolinas meets up with some tropical moisture up from the Northeast Gulf from what is likely to be Tropical Storm Bertha this week down in the Northern Gulf. And it looks like Wednesday will be the jackpot day for thunderstorms and heavy rainfall Wednesday afternoon, Wednesday night here in Charlotte. Isolated storms, muggy 76 tonight. Isolated storm tomorrow, hot 95. I'm meteorologist Scott Laurie Moore on Charlotte's FM News Talk, 107.9 WBT.
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0: Great grunge song right there. Absolutely. What have I told you? This is going to be cut number 8 in California, specifically Los Angeles. They're giving away food carts. They're giving away food carts for people to sell food on the corners. No, really. This is weird. You just got to hear this. Cut number 8, please.
1: LA County is set to give away free food carts to vendors as part of a sidewalk vending program. County leaders announced yesterday an additional $250,000 investment. Nearly 200 health code compliant food carts are going to be distributed. The county says the program helps vendors meet permitting and health requirements and transition to formal business operations. Participating vendors could also qualify for permit subsidies, home kitchen programs, and grants to help them meet permitting requirements.
2: So this is just kind of mind-blowing. Los Angeles Democrats are going to make taxpayers pay for food carts. You're going to be paying to have your own sidewalks flooded with these food vendors. Nobody wants this. It's just turning California more into a third world country. It's going to be like Mexico. It's going to be like Nigeria. I mean, it already is. If you've been to California recently, you already know how many of these illegal vendors are on the sidewalks. I mean, this is just one Walmart in Los Angeles County, and take a look how many there are. It's wild.
0: So let me just say something here. Okay, we can drop that. Okay, here's the thing that I don't understand. So they're going to give you food carts, and then how do we know? Are they going to be inspected? Like, if you're just going to sell food out of a box, like, how old is that meat that's in there? I can give you the cynical kind of take. You want to know what the cynical take is? Yeah, sure. Yeah, no, absolutely. Come on over here. Yeah. Oh, yeah. No, you want drugs? Yeah, we got drugs right here. Take all the drugs that you want. This is what is so maddening. You have cities all over the country, and in these cities, what do you have? You have restaurants. You have fancy restaurants. You have fast food restaurants. You have all sorts of things going on out there. And then now you're going to come in and you're going to just say, we're going to throw you into the pile, and you can just undercut everything else. We don't know when they've looked at any of this sort of stuff. I mean, for goodness sakes, we are barely out of that Saristopor thing that people were getting sick from with the cabbage and with the lettuce and all that sort of stuff like that. And now they're telling us right now that, like, we don't even know if that's really where it came from. It could have come from someplace else. Like, this is loony. And yet, a year and a half into this world, we still don't have people able to rebuild their houses in California. This is lunacy. Like, this is absolute lunacy. Like, why would you? Well, we're going to give away. We're going to give away all these carts. Okay, so you're going to give away the carts. Who's paying for the carts? Oh, it's a grant. It's a grant from who? Who is the grant? Lou Grant? Lou Grant, that was a great show once upon a time. But where are you getting those things? Are they clean? Do you have permits? If I decide to go and set up a camp out in front of WBT and I say, hey, I'm just going to start selling meat, or I'm just going to start selling this, that, or the other thing, they're going to tell me, get away. Stop it. We don't know what this is. What are you doing? Doesn't make any sense. When you think about street meat, you ever had street meat? I've had street meat. I've had some of the finest street meat you could possibly imagine, coming right from a soubrette box there in New York City. Mustard and kraut right there. And I knew it was being inspected. Actually, I didn't. It was really my own fault. I should have looked. But I'll tell you this right now. If Willy Wonka or whoever it is that's coming up over here trying to give me street meat, I'm not taking it, because I don't know where this is from. I mean, you get one bad batch of street meat, and you're going to be sad. I mean, it's no good. By the way, when you see these vendors, that they set up out in the thing and all this kind of thing, where do they wash their hands? It's a serious question. Like, where do they wash their hands? Possibly they put it they could put it. You just take your hands and you put it right there in the sauerkraut, the boiling sauerkraut. Now, here we go. I'm nice and safe. Here we go. What do you say we check in with Pam the Jam Warner, figure out what she's going to be doing tonight? How's it looking out there?
3: Well, you know, it did start to build up after so many times I said it was looking light out there. So I guess they wanted to pull one over on me. We're definitely seeing a little extra going on out there, but nothing we can't handle. We do have an accident here in Stoke Creek. It's the 9,000 block of South Boulevard. It is for a fender bender. The 8,400 block Sardis Road, they've got an accident. South Boulevard at Cressida Drive for a fender bender, and Fairview at Winter Crest Lane, and that one with injuries. Now, the drive times, those also got a little thicker here across the board. 77 on the southbound side, dragging from 277 east through to West Woodlawn, just under 22 for that stretch. Also, we do have the Billy Graham Parkway on the southbound side from Morrisville Drive through to East Woodlawn Road. Those are trending between 13 and 17. And over in Gaston County, I-85 southbound, it is in a stretch between Sam Wilson Road and Little Rock Road. It's been there for a while. They're still under 18. And that was from an accident they had way earlier this afternoon. And that area just really hasn't filtered out those delays. 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I'm Pam the Jam Warner at WBT Traffic.
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3: And your WBT forecast is still calling for a stray shower or thunderstorm is possible early on, and then considerable cloudiness this evening, still with a low of 76. As for right now here in the Queen City, we're at 93 degrees, 94 Rock Hill, 95 Gastonia. 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
7: Welcome back. Final segment of the program. If you wish to opine, we're happy to take it from you. If you want to call, you want to reach out, 704-570-1079. Can you believe that Viking 1 landed on Mars 50 years ago? Now, I used to be a spacist. I used to be somebody who didn't really want to go around anything with space or anything like that. Not the wide open spaces, but like going up to space, right? That to me is very, very scary kind of a thing. But listen to this. This is from the Space Insider. Our prep goes everywhere. Did Viking 1 find life on Mars 50 years ago? Here's why the debate continues. Viking, more likely than not, found autotrophic microbial life on Mars, roughly 1,000 cells per gram. So in looking back and commemorating the 50th anniversary of the Viking mission to Mars, one has to be struck by the bold and audacious undertaking, right? Got to get it all the way up there. This is 50 years ago, going all the way up there, landing the Viking 1 lander, planted its legs of the terrain of the Crete Planitia 50 years ago today on July the 20th, that's this day, 1976, while its Viking 2 counterpart touched down at Utopia Platinia on September the 3rd of that year. Among their duties, the dual landers scooped up the first soil samples of Mars and deposited those precious collectibles into an onboard specialized equipment Viking scientists had designed that they could gear this to help answering a question if there's life on Mars. One of Viking's instruments was a GCMS, a combination of a gas chromatograph GC and a mass spectrometer MS, a positive GS MS detection could confirm the possibility that the organics needed for the origin of life as we know were present. After interpreting all the data and the information gleaned from the ingested Martian soil, most scientists at the time concluded that Viking relayed a no life on Mars result. But is it possible that the two robots actually radioed back a very clear comeback? Can you repeat the question? Ben Clark, who was a member of the Viking science team, and the instrument that he designed was made for the first ever measurements of the chemical composition of Mars soil. He now is a senior research scientist at the Science Space Institute in Boulder, Colorado. There were three life detection experiments, each using different techniques to probe whether you could simulate biological activity in the soil by adding various nutrients. Clark told space.com two were generally negative in their findings, but a third experiment had an expected strong response when it added the nutrient. Indeed, the astrobiologist, Gilbert Levin, remained convinced that his Viking microbial detection instrument, called the labeled release experiment, did find living microorganisms in the soil of Mars. He held tight to that until he passed away in July of 2021 at the age of 97. Clark recalled that many members of the scientific community were skeptical when the geochemists pointed out certain minerals can cause a similar response. How about that? Did we create life on the Viking planet? What? That's awesome. I don't want to go there. You don't want to go there. None of us need to go there. They did that. It was the 70s. Who knows what they were adding in there? You know, there was a lot of people probably partying a little bit. But you know what? You don't have to spend all your time there, that sort of stuff. But that's pretty cool. And that's exactly this day. Exactly this day, 50 years. Holy cow. ET phone home? ET phone home. All right, that's going to do it for me. It's been a pleasure. Thanks to Travers. Thanks to my good friend who's going to be keeping me together tomorrow as well. And the rest of you. Breaking with Brett Jensen is next. Stick around. I'm Brett Wood.
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3: I'm Keith Young in the WBT News Center. Health concerns in Charlotte-Mecklenburg this evening. word that a mosquito sample collected here by the state public health lab has tested positive for West Nile disease. Officials say, though, that so far no human cases have been reported. West Nile is a mosquito-borne illness and the number one cause of diseases spread by mosquitoes in the United States. Most people who are infected have no symptoms, but some have mild flu-like symptoms such as headaches, body aches, and joint pain. Charlotte's FM News Talk, 107.9 FM WBT. Lots going on the roads this afternoon. Here's Pam with the update.
8: Yep, that's true, Keith. So many hours of me saying, it looks good, nothing's going on, and now it's all kind of erupted and opened up. We actually just got a tip from your lovely wife. Pineville Matthews Road at Ray Road. We mentioned earlier there was an injury accident, and I wasn't seeing the delays, but we did get an update here saying that traffic is being detoured onto Elm Lane, so that is a very active situation going on. And again, that checked in around 4:45, so it's still going strong in the area. Again, Pineville Matthews Road at Ray Road, expect to see officials on scene, and they are detouring traffic. Now, we also have the 9100 block South Boulevard for a fender bender. Independence is the 8400 block Sardis Road for a minor accident, and South Boulevard at Cressida Drive, again, with a minor wreck there as well. Now, Gaston County still has 85 southbound running slow between Little Rock Road and Sam Wilson. Those are currently trending in just under 20. Also, we have 277 on the northbound side. Two left lanes are currently blocked for an accident. This is over at East 4th Street, which is going to be exit 2. That is slowing traffic back to South Boulevard there anywhere between 7 and 15. 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I'm Pam the Jam Warner, WBT Traffic.
3: 73 people arrested and more than 2,000 citations handed out in a two-day crackdown on bad driving in Charlotte and Mecklenburg County. It was part of what was billed as Queen City Overwatch, run by the Charlotte-Mecklenburg Police Department, the Mecklenburg County Sheriff's Department, and the North Carolina Highway Patrol back on July 10th and 11th. Authorities say the operation resulted in 18 guns being seized, 4 stolen vehicles being recovered, and 39 DWIs. The field of candidates lining up to replace the late South Carolina U.S. Senator Lindsey Graham getting more crowded today. Graham's sister, who was appointed to fill out the rest of Graham's current term, now says she is running in the special Republican primary on August the 11th. Darlene Nordone becomes the 5th Republican to formally announce for the seat. That list includes 2 current members of the House, Ralph Norman and Larry Fry. The winner of the August primary will face Democrat Annie Andrews in the November general election. The Trump administration is slapping higher tariffs on most Canadian imports. Jared Halpern has the story from the White House.
9: Accusing Canada of unfairly discriminating against American-made cars, alcohol, and dairy products, the Trump administration is imposing a 50% tax on most goods imported from Canada. The tariffs are being levied under the 1930 Trade Act. Several Democrats proposed repealing part of that law amid concerns of an escalating trade war. The new tariffs would not apply to energy products, fish, and critical minerals, but will be imposed on products previously shielded from import taxes in the USMCA trade deal negotiated during the president's first term. At the White House, Jared Halpern, Fox News.
3: Last week, Trump also just suggested Canada could face higher tariffs due to the wildfires in that country, sending plumes of smoke into the United States. An unnamed storm in the eastern Gulf set to become Tropical Storm Bertha.
10: Well, at this point, it's not expected to become a strong storm. The biggest concern is going to be for heavy rain. A deep plume of tropical moisture spreading across parts of the southeast, bringing periods of torrential downpours that could lead to localized flash flooding, especially in urban areas and places that see repetitive rounds of rain with some of the outer rain bands. Gusty winds will also increase along the Gulf Coast and especially across parts of the west coast of Florida, with some rough surf and a heightened risk of dangerous rip currents at area beaches through about midweek. We do have a chance for some water spouts that are possible, mainly in the outer rain bands as this system continues to pull towards the north and northwest. The big question, though, is how much interaction will it have with land? If it can stay in the warmer waters, it could continue to move west and bring rain to the east coast of Texas. In Tampa, Florida, Haley Meyer, Fox Weather.
3: And now it's time for your WBT weather forecast.
11: Couple of weather systems to watch this week. A stalled out front to our north and tropical moisture in the northeast Gulf. Looks like all that kind of converges on us midweek here in the Carolinas. Heaviest rainfall advertised Wednesday afternoon for us. Stray storm tonight, warm and muggy, 76. Isolated storm tomorrow, 95. I'm meteorologist Scott Laurier, more on Charlotte's FM News Talk, 107.9 WBT.
3: A few thunderstorms building in the North Carolina mountains this evening, but here in Charlotte, we've got a hot 93.
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13: "We've been on WBT since 1978 when we opened our first Sonny's in Charlotte. To this day, we contribute much of our success to H.A. 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
3: 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Wall Street, the Dow closing down 307 points this afternoon. The S&P off 14 and the NASDAQ was down 12. 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Here's Sharon.
14: We're just a day away from the Panthers opening training camp. Rookies report tomorrow with veterans arriving on Wednesday. The first practice is set for Thursday morning. The Panthers will play in the Hall of Fame game on August 8th. Earlier today, the team announced that WSOC-TV will be their new broadcasting partner through 2030. Former NFL running back Le'Veon Bell has been jailed in Canton, Ohio, after being arrested on a warrant from Michigan. Arizona Cardinals Director of College Scouting Alan Gold is appealing his indefinite suspension, saying the NFL's accusations of gambling are blatantly false. On the college front, Missouri running back Ahmad Hardy has been fully medically cleared after recovering from a gunshot wound to his leg. There is still no timetable for his return to the field. In the big leagues, the Braves opened a three-game series against the Padres tonight in Atlanta with Bryce Elder on the mound. The Braves are coming off a series win over the Rangers. I saw catcher Drake Baldwin go 5-for-5 on Sunday with two home runs. The Boston Red Sox are going for their 14th straight win when they take on the Orioles tonight in Boston. That win streak is tied for the second longest in franchise history with a 13-game run back in 1948. The longest streak was 15 games in 1946. I'm Sharon Thorsland, WBT Sports.
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0: Welcome back to Charlotte's News Talk 107.9 FM WBT. Brett Jensen here with you on this beautiful Monday night edition of Breaking with Brett Jensen. As we go up until 7 o'clock tonight, telephone numbers as always, 704-570-1079. That is also the WBT text line, driven, of course, by Liberty Buick GMC. And guys, follow me on X at Brett_Jensen for all the latest and breaking news in and around the Charlotte area. And if you would have followed me on X, then you would know what's going on with tonight's show. Because earlier today, I had the most extensive, the most in-depth, and the longest interview of any media outlet in the city of Charlotte with brand new mayor Rob Harrington. We met earlier today in his office on the 15th floor at the Government Center. And I know other media outlets, you know, they did interviews with him last week, but they were on a very, very short timeline, and they all basically got the interviews basically in the same day. We waited a week, and we got way more stuff than you could ever imagine. And the mayor, Mr. Harrington, was extremely generous with his time. And so the entire show tonight will be me and my interview with the brand new mayor. And we're going to cover topics about, obviously, I-77 and crime and still trying to bring business to Charlotte. Is he going to, what's his political future look like? You know, would he consider running for re-election for mayor in 18 months? So we've got a lot that we're going to get into. And again, this is by far the most in-depth, extensive, and longest interview that he's done with any media outlet in the city of Charlotte. And he, like I said, he was very, very generous with his time today. So with that being said, here is the first part of my interview with brand new Charlotte Mayor Rob Harrington.
1: So Mayor, I asked you in your introductory press conference, you know, you sort of came out of nowhere. So tell the people, it's a three-parter. Who is Harrington the man, Harrington the attorney, and Harrington the mayor?
2: All right, if I can remember all of that. So, Harrington, the man, the person. I grew up in South Carolina. Grew up in Florence, in the great PD, and went off to college. Went to Duke for 7 years, and for college, and then straight through for law school, where I had the good fortune to meet my wife. And I, you know, family, my own family that I grew up in. I was the youngest of five. I really enjoyed growing up in Florence. You know, it was large enough so there were some things to do, but it was, you know, pretty small town. We knew each other. We took care of each other. Family was, you know, pretty securely, you know, working class. My father worked for the, he worked on the railroad as a mail clerk for many years. And then when the mail went from the railroad to primarily airplanes, he became a counselor for the South Carolina Department of Vocational Rehabilitation. And I give that background because that sort of positioned us where we were in terms of resources. We were also really fortunate to have you know, sort of strong tradition of education and higher education in the family. I was the youngest of five, and so I was able to really kind of leverage what others had done. But the idea of, you know, working hard academically, working hard in general, was something like so many people in this community I was, you know, born to. And I think it very much influences who I am today and the way I address issues. Harrington, the professional, the lawyer. I've been a lawyer for somewhere between 35 and 40 years now. Have done throughout that time primarily disputes or, you know, litigation, business litigation. Practiced here in Charlotte for 27 years, I think this year, just over 27 years now, and had practiced elsewhere for a little bit over 10 before that, partially in Louisiana and partially in the District of Columbia. And have, you know, still love practicing law. It was one of the things that I considered being at least as far back as high school, and I've been really fortunate in my ride as a lawyer. And then as mayor, you know, I come to this in a unique time because Mayor Lyles, my good friend, decided to retire, and so council went through the process. I know we've been through that process before, but it's still obviously not the dominant process for selecting an elected or appointed mayor. And I looked at it. I'm fortunately at a time in career when I'm particularly interested in giving back. And Charlotte has been fantastic to my family and to me and folks around us. We've got a son who is in his mid-30s and, you know, married, living in Augusta, Georgia, and they've got a couple of little girls. And I look at what this city has offered us in the time that we've been here and saw this as an opportunity to give back. And, you know, consistently said, you know, this is, I am who I am. I bring the skill set and the experiences that I have. And if that's something that the council, as the group that was selecting, thought would be useful, helpful at this point in time, that's what I offer. So I feel fortunate, I would say blessed, to be in a situation where I can, you know, take this period of time and do some really intense public service. I guess the other thing I'd add on the public service note is I had not been directly involved in politics before now, but as you know, I've done a bunch of things in the community, from, you know, chairing the Board of Trustees of the library and chairing the Arts and Science Council Board. And I've just finished a year term as the president of the North Carolina Bar Association. So the idea of being in the public and nonprofit public interest sphere is not something that's new. And I think that experience will help me over the 18 months, and I think it's helped me so far.
0: All right, so when we come back, as this in-depth interview with Mayor Harrington continues, we're going to talk about I-77. We're going to talk about safety. We're going to talk about his political future. What kind of policies does he want to see implemented? Is he just going to be like, okay, I'm keeping the seat warm for the next 18 months? Or is he actually going to try and get things done without worrying about trying to be reelected or anything else? So there's a lot that we're going to continue to talk about when we return. And if you can't already tell, this is a man who's extremely intelligent. I mean, he is a partner in one of the largest law firms in Charlotte, head of the North Carolina Bar Association, went to Duke for 7 years, you know, obviously undergraduate and then law school. This is a man who is exceptionally bright, and you should be able to tell that just by listening to him. So we're going to continue our conversation about what does he try to implement with the city of Charlotte going forward, and we including I-77, safety, and his own policies. So my conversation with Mayor Harrington continues when we return, but right now let's swing on over to the WBT Traffic Center with Pam Warner.
3: All right, thanks, Brett. And we are going to see that traffic is giving us a little bit of a hard time here. We've got a few things going on. Pineville-Matthews Road at Ray Road is an earlier injury accident that definitely seems to be doing some damage. Traffic is detouring at Elm Lane, so it is something to be mindful of. And we also have some drive times that are slowing you down. There's a wreck with two left lanes that are blocked over on 277 northbound. It's over at East 4th Street, exit 2. It's going to slow you back to South Boulevard and West Moorhead Street. Those are going to be between 10 and 20. I also want to take a look at Gaston County, I-85 southbound. Here from Sam Wilson Road through to Little Rock Road, still trending in under 15. It's been that way for a better part of the day. 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
3: And your WBT forecast is calling for a stray shower or thunderstorm possible early on with considerable cloudiness in the evening and a low of 76. We are at 93 degrees here in the Queen City. I'm Pam the Jam, WBT.
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0: Welcome back to Breaking with Brett Jensen on this Monday night as we're going up until 7 o'clock. We're continuing my most extensive, most in-depth interview with brand new Charlotte Mayor Rob Harrington. And when I say most extensive and most in-depth, it's because I was given nearly three times as much time with the new mayor as any other media outlet in Charlotte. So which that allowed me to go into a myriad of topics and a lot of different things to talk about. So we're continuing my interview from earlier today with brand new Charlotte Mayor Rob Harrington.
1: When you thought about getting into

0: Gee, is this something that you would consider? Is this something that you'd want to do? I will tell you, my first reaction is I'm coming off of a year of practicing law and being president of the Bar Association, and I thought, you know, is this the right timing? But I mean, ultimately came down to me feeling, you know, I think I've got something to contribute here, and my family, my wife in particular, being really, really supportive of the decision.
1: So now you've got 18 months. And if you decide not
0: 17
1: to run,
0: and a half.
1: Well, 17 and a half. If you decide not to run for re-election, the theory is, the working theory is out there, you can either just basically do what you want without having to worrying about, am I popular enough to get re-elected? Or that you'll just try to, just to fit in and just to go along. Those are the two working theories. Which Rob Harrington are we going to get?
0: Yeah, I'd reframe it a little bit, Brett. I mean, I told when I was coming in for the interview, I guess it was the 30-minute interviews, I was checking in at the security desk downstairs, and one of the gentlemen at the desk, the security folks, started asking questions. He said, are you one of them? I said, yes, sir, I am. And he said, basically, just, you know, all I would ask is that you do the right thing and do a good job. And in many ways, that captures the way I've always looked at elected officials and folks who are running for office. Is I want to vote for people who have some, you know, beliefs, some, you know, provide some answers, and are willing to lose, right? And hopefully the person that you select in any given race, if you believe in them, you want them to win. But I think that's an indirect answer to the question. I mean, I'm not a sort of go along and just sort of ride the wave person, and it wouldn't have made sense to do this. Like that, because I've been really fortunate with a good career and with a good network. And so for me, it's, you know, we know there are issues coming down the pike, and what can I bring to trying to convene counsel and have structure and then get to, you know, good answers. And so it's much closer to, no, I mean, there's some things that will likely need to be done in the near future, and I want to be a part of that process.
1: Speaking of issues, you're walking into, you know, a hornet's nest right now with I-77. I believe it's 29 houses that would be impacted. So it's not this massive grand scale. It's 29 houses, and many of those houses are actually owned by companies that rent them out to the people that live there. So many of the people that live there don't even own the house. I know they're doing revoting, and they're doing, you know, towns are starting to flip again because they don't want to be on the foot for that bill. Now that you've had time to, like, really get into knee deep and really be briefed on everything from beginning to end, where do you stand on this? Because I know, you know, Mayor Lyles was, you know, she really wanted to, like, to be involved with this and all that. So where do you stand on this?
0: Yeah, so let me give you, I guess, my punchline, and then I want to step back and reframe it a little bit. So, you know, what I've said repeatedly and remains the case for me is I want to, you know, I think we're getting our arms around what's in the state's budget bill as far as timeline. And I want to have a process for community engagement and for council engagement that fits the timeline, so that we don't look back 2 years from now, 3 years from now, and say, well, gee, you know, I either didn't know this information, didn't have whatever information it is about the project from a trusted source, or didn't really know the timeline and the implications of the timeline. So that's my, you know, at this point, my ultimate goal is to make sure that you've got an informed process, an accessible process, and have counsel, you know, as the decision makers for the city, and then, you know, ultimately the regional planning, CARPO, but have council make a reasoned decision whether to do anything further, and if to do something further, you know, what to do. But I'd step back and reframe a little bit, because yes, there are, you know, approximately 30 houses that stand to be displaced, but there's also a community on all sides of the issue, and literally on all sides of the, you know, the route that will be affected by whatever happens with the highway. And as, you know, many in that community will tell you, have been affected for the last, I'm a history and religion major, so I'll be bad with numbers, but for the last, you know, 50 years, by what I-77 has done. It's clearly a vital artery. It's

0: incredibly important to the city and to the region, but it's also important in what the impact on the community and the sort of division of the community, the bisecting of the community. And I think we can't address the future of I-77 without acknowledging and addressing those concerns. So there's the immediate 30 houses, but there are other issues around it that just have to be addressed with people feeling like they're at the table. And obviously, you know, given the timeline, you know, we need to be prompt in having those discussions.
1: Does the possible, or as of now, the likely having to pay back, and the fact that Charlotte has 41% of the vote with the Carpo, but with so many other towns voting in favor of this now, your percentage would increase of what you would have to pay back. Does that play in a pack, or does that have an impact on what you guys do or how you guys approach this?
0: Yeah, I don't want to, I think there are a lot of pieces built into what you said about, you know, the percentages and how that works together. I would zoom out without, you know, sort of committing to a particular understanding of the formula or interpretation of the formula, but zoom out and say it creates, at the very least, a timeline, right? And it's as I've always said, you know, going into any professional project as a lawyer, you know, you have all these factors around you, and there's the factor of the potential for a payback, there's the factor of the timeline. I mean, what does seem clear from the statute is that there's a timeline that started when the governor signed the bill for 90 days for the, if you want to call it, safe harbor. And so that gives you a timeline to consider. And then ultimately, with input from the community, the council, and then, you know, CARPO as a full body, have to make a decision, given all of those factors, what to do.
1: All right, when we can turn, what does his political future look like, and what kind of policies does he want to enact? So we'll talk about that when we return. But right now, let's swing on over to the WBT Traffic Center. Excuse me, let's try this one more time. Let's swing on over to the WBT Newsroom with Keith Young.
2: Thanks, Brad. A Charlotte Mecklenburg police officer facing assault charges. Officer Malcolm Joseph arrested after investigators say he allegedly pushed a person off a bicycle after he saw some teenagers doing tricks on their bikes. WBT's Mark Garrison tells us more.
3: Can I get your name and badge number? I was literally just riding a bike down the street, and you decided to push me off.
4: That's the 17-year-old bicycle rider videoing the cop immediately after the attack. It happened uptown about 2 o'clock Friday morning. In that video given to Channel 9, Officer Joseph told the kids they were doing wheelies.
5: Y'all doing wheelies on me. The traffic. It's me. Lawful because I can catch you while you're doing wheelies. You're doing reckless driving.
6: He opens his door, and I'm just like riding by him. And then as soon as that happens, he just gets out and just like tackles me pretty much.
4: The 17-year-old had some scrapes and bruises from hitting the pavement.
6: I'm all right. I mean, the back hurts a little bit in the head, but it's not too bad right now.
2: That's WBT's Mark Garrison with that report. The seven-year-old Charlotte boy recovering after accidentally shooting himself. Charlotte Mecklenburg police say it happened around 3 Sunday afternoon on Knight Court, just off South Tryon Street. They say the boy gained access to a firearm and it accidentally went off. Police continuing to look into how the child got the gun and who owns it. The boy suffered non-life-threatening injuries and has since been released from the hospital. A man facing charges after a bomb scare at Caramont Medical Center in Gastonia. Police alleging 42-year-old Constantinos Papazoglou left a duffel bag in the parking garage outside the maternity ward yesterday. It resulted in the evacuation of patients and the hospital staff until police took a look at the bag and determined it was not a threat and no danger to the hospital. Papazoglou charged with interfering with hospital operations and a weapon of mass destruction hoax. Police say he has a history of mental health problems. The U.S. says it's conducting a 10th round of strikes on Iran after 3 U.S. troops were killed last week.
7: It was one ballistic missile attack from Iran on Friday. Here's what President Trump had to say.
8: We feel very badly, but, you know, those great people, those great patriots were out there fighting that Iran cannot have a nuclear weapon.
7: Iran, in the meantime, continues to lash out at U.S. partners in the region, launching attacks against both Kuwait and Bahrain. This as public figures in Iran, including the foreign minister, remain defiant. British military officials, meantime, say that at least two ships in the Strait of Hormuz have been hit by projectiles and that as few as five ships managed to pass through that critical strait.
2: One of the soldiers killed last week has been identified as First Lieutenant James Freehan, who was based at Fort Bragg here in North Carolina. Charlotte's FM News Talk 107.9 FM WBT. It's time for another look at traffic. Here's Pam.
9: All right. Thanks, Keith. And still a bit busy here on the roadways. Checking out an injury accident over North Tryon Street at North 45 Outer Highway. The 2600 block, Beatty's Ford Road with a bump up. Farmington Ridge Parkway at Caldwell Road, another accident. And a hit and run at Pineville Matthews Road at Providence Road. Now we also have Harris Boulevard at Mount Holly Huntersville. They're dealing with a bit of a slowdown as well. Drive times are looking a lot better here across the board. Gaston County still dragging 85 southbound from the DMV way station through to 485 inner. Top speed is 22 miles per hour. 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
10: We're just a day away from the Panthers opening training camp. Rookies report tomorrow with veterans arriving on Wednesday. The first practice is set for Thursday morning. The Panthers will play in the Hall of Fame game on August 8th. Earlier today, the team announced that WSOC-TV will be their new broadcasting partner through 2030. Former NFL running back Le'Veon Bell has been jailed in Canton, Ohio after being arrested on a warrant from Michigan. Arizona Cardinals Director of College Scouting Alan Gold is appealing his indefinite suspension, saying the NFL's accusations of gambling are blatantly false. On the college front, Missouri running back Ahmad Hardy has been fully medically cleared after recovering from a gunshot wound to his leg. There is still no timetable for his return to the field. In the big leagues, the Braves open a three-game series against the Padres tonight in Atlanta with Bryce Elder on the mound. The Braves are coming off a series win over the Rangers that saw catcher Drake Baldwin go 5-for-5 on Sunday with two home runs. The Boston Red Sox are going for their 14th straight win when they take on the Orioles tonight in Boston. That win streak is tied for the second longest in franchise history with a 13-game run back in 1948. The longest streak was 15 games in 1946. I'm Sharon Thorsland, WBT Sports. Hey.
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13: Stalled out front across the Carolinas meets up with some tropical moisture up from the Northeast Gulf from what is likely to be Tropical Storm Bertha this week down in the Northern Gulf. And it looks like Wednesday will be the jackpot day for thunderstorms and heavy rainfall Wednesday afternoon, Wednesday night here in Charlotte. Isolated storms, muggy 76 tonight. Isolated storm tomorrow, hot 95. I'm meteorologist Scott Laurie Moore on Charlotte's FM News Talk, 107.9 WBT.
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22: Welcome back to Breaking with Brett Jensen here on this Monday night. Continuing my really, truly in-depth and extensive interview with brand new Charlotte Mayor Rob Herrington. More information here than you will get from any other media outlet because we were basically given 3 times the amount of time. So now we continue my interview with the mayor.
1: So you walked into the I-77 situation, but is there any situations or policies that you want to bring on your own and talk to city council about?
0: Yeah, one that I talked about a good bit during the, during our 30-day or 21-day campaign, if you want to call it that, but is more broadly, I'll say affordability. I mean, you can translate that to certainly include affordable housing, but Charlotte's been incredibly fortunate in its growth. We've got whatever the number is of folks who are coming here each day, fastest growing city our size in the country. That's part of who we are, and we're really fortunate. So we've got people and capital, coming here. We're a magnet. How you balance that with folks who've been here for generations and have been so much a part of building this community, and how we do what we can by policy and community action to make sure that the community feels as though it's sharing in this prosperity, realizing that you can't stay still. There's no way cities or any other organization, but cities can't be stagnant. We're going to grow. And how do you provide spaces that Charlottians who've been here for 10, 20, 50 families here for 100 years, how they're participating and benefiting from that growth. I'd add one other piece, and I think I think particularly about youth. I mean, one of the things that's been a huge benefit to my family. My son came here. We came here when my son was going into third grade, and making sure that we're doing all that we can for families and particularly for youth to benefit from the good fortune in the city.
1: Some of the policies that we're discussing here, and you just mentioned the youth and crime, and they will tell you for the last 2-3 years, like the the youth in crime has been rampant. And that's been the biggest problem. The CMPD, every press conference goes, crime and youth and crime. That's what they like harp on a lot. Do you see a way where you can help CMPD to possibly offset that, whether it's either hiring more officers or programs like you were talking about through the city and like trying to get things with the youth? Like, what do you see with that and trying to help out with the youth and lower youth crime?
0: Yeah, so I mean, I think public safety, that another priority for anyone that's sitting in this seat. Folks have to not just be safe. And if you look at the numbers year over year, the numbers are positive in the sense that they're a good trend. People also have to feel safe, and people have to feel safe across the community. It's not just in pockets or certain voices. All of us, all folks in Charlotte and visitors to Charlotte need to feel safe. I look back at the budget that for next year, this year now, that I inherited, that had already been worked through. Pleased to see that there are increases in pay for first responders, for police officers, for firefighters. I think one of the other pieces for us as a community, and this is, collaboration, I think is a key for us at this high, is collaboration between, city, county, faith community, nonprofits, others, is how we continue to build outlets, positive outlets for youth in the community. I know the county has worked on, and I'll miss the name, but they've worked on organized summer activities. If we can be a part of stitching together all of those pieces, it's government, faith communities, nonprofit organizations, neighborhood groups, to create, to create and sustain a larger infrastructure for youth, and put an emphasis on doing that.
1: Do you have a set schedule where you and Chief Estella Patterson, where you talk like every Monday at 9 a.m. or every 2 weeks? Or do you guys just have a thing where you guys get together, a set schedule, you guys talk, if it's once a week, every other week, whatever it is?
0: It's still early. The answer to that question is no, although we've probably talked. I've been here now a week and a half, and we've talked multiple times during that time. I have made it a priority to be in the building and accessible, for this 18-month period. I want to be available to the community, and particularly available to the folks who work here, including the police chief and the council. And so I'm certainly accessible, and I think one thing we may want to explore is whether there are periodic meetings. But I think you take away some of the need for that if you're just here and available. And Chief Patterson knows she can reach out to me at any time, and I know the opposite is true too.
1: One of the things that I think Mary Laws will go down for with her legacy is being extremely pro-business and very instrumental in bringing so many headquarters to Charlotte during her tenure. Fortune 50 companies, not just 500, but Fortune 50s, and with Honeywell and whatever. So do you see yourself also being that way, pro-business, and trying to help headquarters come here? Because again, 18 months, but do you see yourself, a lot can happen in 18 months?
0: Yeah, I'm partly by training, I am like label averse. That said, Charlotte's been incredibly lucky, really fortunate in all of my life, certainly in the last few years, in being a place that businesses want to come locate. And there's so many reasons, businesses want to come here. I mean, it's a good environment, I think, for business itself. But we've got an incredible community that I think folks find contagious. They want to be here. We've got a well-trained community for so many different types of jobs, and particularly high-paying jobs. And we need to continue to work on that. So, no question, I plan to continue to work closely with, the Alliance and with others to make sure that the environment for businesses locating here is positive. I think we also, at the same time, need to be working really hard to support small businesses, those who want to come here, and certainly those who are already in the community, and doing everything we can to, provide information, provide opportunities for small businesses and entrepreneurs in Charlotte to thrive. And I don't know if that's a balance, but I think those are two things, both of which we need to do, while at the same time making sure that the workforce is prepared to take on those new opportunities.
22: All right, so when we return, we'll continue my conversation, we'll end our conversation, I should say, with Mayor Rob Harrington, and what does his political future look like? Right now, let's swing on over to the WPT Traffic Center with Pam Warner.
9: Thanks, Brett, and we're going to start to clear out here. The drive times look a lot better, but we're still seeing a few wrecks on the roadways. A North Tryon Street at North 45, Outer Highway 40 injury accident, Farmington Ridge Parkway and Caldwell Road for a bump up. Pineville Matthews at Providence has got a hit and run, and we're still dealing with Harris Boulevard at Mount Holly Huntersville Road. They've got a minor accident still on scene as well. As reported, sponsored by Mothers Against Drunk Driving. 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
9: And your WBT forecast is calling for a stray shower or thunderstorm possible early on and then partly cloudy after midnight with a low of 76. We're at 94 degrees here in the Queen City. I'm Pam the Jam, WBT.
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22: Welcome back to Breaking with Brett Jensen. So what's the political future of Rob Harrington looks like? That's what we're going to discuss right now.
1: So a couple more questions. One is, and I know you're only a week and a half, 2 weeks on the job. I get it. And I know, I probably already know what your answer is going to be. But let's just say a lot of people in the business community and other people here in Charlotte and the voters and a lot of people say, hey, you didn't actually have to sign a paper saying you wouldn't run for re-election. Legally, you're allowed to. So would you consider it, if there was a push and people are saying, hey, we really like what you're doing, we like you, we still think you're the best person for the job, would you consider running for re-election?
0: No, I mean, I've said 18 months, and I think trust is one of the primary sort of resources that we have. It's the building block for relationships, not just with the community, but with council. And what I said from the beginning is that I'm here, I don't know if bridge is the right word, because I think there, you've pointed out two or three other things. There's a lot that will have to get accomplished in the next 18 months. But I'm here for 18 months, and you know, that's for all of us who were in that, the five of us who were in the last part of that process, and I guess the whole group of 120 or however many actually, you know, filled out the application. You know, we're in for 18 months, and I think it's important that we stick to that.
1: All right, I lied. There's an extra question I want to throw in there off of that. Okay, so maybe not mayor, but now that you've dipped your toe into the political world and you've been, you know, the head of the North Carolina Bar Association, would state legislature or state senate or even congressman, if Alma Adams decides to retire soon, would that be something that you'd even be potentially looking to?
0: I was thinking about going fishing. I think it's, particularly for someone who, I've been around politics, but I haven't been in politics, it's awfully early to say, you know, anything about sort of the future beyond this particular office and this timing in the city of Charlotte. The one thing that's clear, and this is true for the rest of my career as a lawyer, and, you know, good health allowing after that, that, you know, for me and for my family, you know, my wife Sharon and I have both been involved in a whole lot of things in this community. We've been very fortunate. We will both, I shouldn't speak for Sharon. Let's hear and face for Sharon. I will always be looking for opportunities to contribute in this community, and we'll see what the, you know, what those opportunities are. But you know, this community, like any community, needs, you know, folks to be involved, be engaged, and frankly, be willing to step forward and do some of the jobs that aren't always the easy jobs to do, but that we're better people for having tried. And the community is better when a lot of us step up and give it a shot. So, you know, we'll see what the future brings, but it'll definitely involve some type of public involvement and engagement.
1: So I always end every interview this way, whether it's an athlete, politician, or just a man on the street. Is there anything that you'd like to discuss that I didn't ask you about? Anything that you say, you know what, I really would like to talk about this? Is there anything that I didn't ask you that you'd like to discuss?
0: No, I think we've covered it. I mean, what I've said probably in each interview and in many conversations is I think we need to be relentlessly forward-looking. You know, I think we have real reason for optimism in this community. I hope we'd never forget that. It's a growing community with an incredible group of residents, and residents from all around the city, from every neighborhood, west and east and north and south. We've got so much to be grateful for here. And so two things that I've said a lot is one, let's be informed by the past, but let's be relentlessly, you know, forward looking. And also let's as we make the tough decisions, let's give each other a little bit of grace, right? Because there's some tough decisions. There are decisions that not everybody's going to agree on any of these decisions. But let's work with the assumption that there are a lot of good people who want to have input into a lot of decisions. And even when we disagree, and even when we have days when we disagree, let's give each other a little bit of grace. We'll be better off for it.
1: Anything you'd like to say to the listeners, to the people of Charlotte?
0: Grateful for the opportunity. Look forward to, you know, continuing to be a part of the leadership of the city for this period. And I intend to be accessible.
1: Mayor Harrington, thank you for your time tonight.
0: Thank you. Appreciate it.
7: All right, that's going to do it for us tonight. TJ Ritchie's coming up next. 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
2: I'm Keith Young in the WBT News Center. Health concerns this evening with word that a mosquito sample collected here by the state public health lab has tested positive for West Nile disease. Officials say, though, that so far no human cases have been reported. West Nile, a mosquito-borne illness and the number one cause of disease, is spread by mosquitoes in the United States. Most people who are infected have no symptoms, but some have mild flu-like symptoms, such as headaches, body aches, and joint pain. Charlotte's FM News Talk, 107.9 FM WBT. Time for another look at traffic this evening. Here's Pam.
9: All right. Thanks, Keith. And for this last haul, here's what we got on the roadways for you. Still with an injury accident, North Tryon Street at North 45 Outer Highway. Officials on scene clearing it off to the shoulder. Farmington Ridge Parkway at Caldwell Road. Also Pineville Matthews Road at Providence. They've got a hit and run. Harris Boulevard at Mount Holly Huntersville with a slowdown on that scene. And it looks like we've got two new ones going on. In fact, make that three. Berkshire Boulevard at Pleasant Grove Road for a bump up. Same thing for Lawyers Road at Albemarle. However, Markway Drive at Harris Boulevard is a hit and run with injuries. So be extra careful as you approach these scenes. Watch out for officials responding. Slow down and move over. I'm Pam the Jam Warner, WBT Traffic.
2: 73 people arrested, more than 2,000 citations handed out in a two-day crackdown on bad driving in Charlotte and Mecklenburg County as part of what was called Queen City Overwatch by the Charlotte-Mecklenburg Police Department, the Mecklenburg County Sheriff's Department, and the North Carolina State Highway Patrol back on July the 11th and 10th. Authorities say the operation resulted in 18 guns being seized, 4 stolen vehicles being recovered, and 39 driving under the influence charges. The field of candidates lining up to replace the late South Carolina U.S. Senator Lindsey Graham getting more crowded. Graham's sister, who was appointed to fill out the rest of Graham's current term, now says she's going to run in the special Republican primary on August the 11th. Darlene Nordone becomes the 5th Republican to formally announce for the seat, more expected to do the same. The list currently includes 2 members of the House, Ralph Norman and Russell Fry. The winner of the August primary will face Democrat Annie Andrews in the November general election. Primary elections continuing across the country as Democrats hope to seize control of Congress by focusing on affordability concerns. Speaking on the Senate floor today, Minority Leader Chuck Schumer accused President Trump of corruption and claims he doesn't care about affordability issues.
11: A few months ago, Trump said, "I don't think about Americans' financial situation." Of course he doesn't. He's too busy thinking about his own.
2: Well, Republicans counter by pointing to what they call a rise in communism in the United States after a string of progressive challengers ousted establishment-backed Democrats in earlier elections. An unnamed storm in the eastern Gulf set to become Tropical Storm Bertha this evening.
12: Well, at this point, it's not expected to become a strong storm. The biggest concern is going to be for heavy rain. A deep plume of tropical moisture spreading across parts of the southeast, bringing periods of torrential downpours that could lead to localized flash flooding, especially in urban areas and places that see repetitive rounds of rain with some of the outer rain bands. Gusty winds will also increase along the Gulf Coast and especially across parts of the west coast of Florida, with some rough surf and a heightened risk of dangerous rip currents at area beaches through about midweek. We do have a chance for some water spouts that are possible, mainly in the outer rain bands, as this system continues to pull towards the north and northwest. The big question, though, is how much interaction will it have with land? If it can stay in the warmer waters, it could continue to move west and bring rain to the east coast of Texas. In Tampa, Florida, Haley Meyer, Fox Weather.
2: And here's your WBT weather forecast.
13: A couple of weather systems to watch this week. A stalled out front to our north and tropical moisture in the northeast Gulf. Looks like all that kind of converges on us midweek here in the Carolinas. Heaviest rainfall advertised Wednesday afternoon for us. Stray storm tonight, warm and muggy, 76. Isolated storm tomorrow, 95. I'm meteorologist Scott Laurie Moore of Charlotte's FM News Talk, 107.9 WBT.
2: Partly cloudy, 93 right now in Charlotte.
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2: 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Wall Street, the Dow closing down 307 this afternoon. The S&P off 14, and the NASDAQ closed down 12. 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Here's Sharon.
24: We're just a day away from the Panthers' opening training camp. Rookies report tomorrow, with veterans arriving on Wednesday. The first practice is set for Thursday morning. The Panthers will play in the Hall of Fame game on August 8th. Earlier today, the team announced that WSOC-TV will be their new broadcasting partner through 2030. Former NFL running back Le'Veon Bell has been jailed in Canton, Ohio, after being arrested on a warrant from Michigan. Arizona Cardinals Director of College Scouting Alan Gold is appealing his indefinite suspension, saying the NFL's accusations of gambling are blatantly false. On the college front, Missouri running back Ahmad Hardy has been fully medically cleared after recovering from a gunshot wound to his leg. There is still no timetable for his return to the field. In the big leagues, the Braves open a 3-game series against the Padres tonight in Atlanta, with Bryce Elder on the mound. The Braves are coming off a series win over the Rangers. I saw catcher Drake Baldwin go 5-for-5 on Sunday with 2 home runs. The Boston Red Sox are going for their 14th straight win when they take on the Orioles tonight in Boston. That win streak is tied for the second longest in franchise history with a 13-game run back in 1948. The longest streak was 15 games in 1946. I'm Sharon Thorsland, WBT Sports.
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15: Yes, ladies and gentlemen, I am the new hardest working man in radio. Hey. Unapologetic in-your-face conservatism is here. Making America greater again every night. That's what I'm doing. 704-570-1079. That's the phone number. Woo, we got to get right on it here. We're starting late. Starting late here. Got to make up some time. You know I don't like starting late. I got a lot of stuff I've been working on all day, and I'm ready to get to it. It's my time. It's my damn time. Huh. I'm just kidding. Just kidding. Actually, I'm not kidding. I do be working all day on this mess. But look, Charlotte made the national news. And I know Charlotte makes the national news all the time, but this is a special one. This is somebody actually, a news organization that is calling Charlotte out for being stupidly liberal, which Charlotte is. Used to be cool, not anymore. Unfettered liberalism taking over the way Charlotte runs, and not so good. It's not so good. All right, so this is the Daily Caller. And they have put together a little montage, a little story of the news reports last week on WSOC and WSOC TV and WBTV, talking about the teen takeovers and everything. And then they gave a little commentary on it. So let's check that out, shall we? Yes, we shall. Here we go.
16: Like every other place in the country, Charlotte has a so-called teen takeover problem. The police there are starting to get tough.
17: Juveniles and their parents will be held accountable.
16: But wouldn't you know it, not everyone is on board?
19: But some parents say police need to come up with better solutions to help teens stay out of trouble.
20: Do we know what they want? Have we asked them? I think the entire CMPD crackdown is an overreaction. They're not going to feel welcome to stay here, and it will incite more. What we resist persists. I'm not scared of these teens. I've seen worse.
16: Where do you even start with this? But a different news station interviewed the same guy to get the same exact talking points.
25: Don't think that CMPD crackdown is a response to these teen takeovers. I think the entire city has to realize is that what you resist persists. So cracking down on it more is going to lead to it more. You know what I mean? We have to make sure that they're empowered, heard, safe. You know, we can't just put all of it on the parents.
16: This guy really likes his cute little phrase.
25: What you resist persists.
16: But if we accept that philosophy, shouldn't we apply it universally? Should we stop trying to stop murders because it will persist if we continue to resist? Yeah, it doesn't work at all.
25: We really need to eliminate a lot of those barriers between the money and the kids and make sure that we're empowering them and really, really supporting them as they grow.
16: And this idea that these kids just need something to do is an argument that ironically keeps on persisting.
26: A lot of times when you see kids out here, it's a cry for help. It's a cry for help for things for them to do.
27: It's not a puzzle or it's not an enigma as to what's happening here. They don't have things to do. They don't have places to go that they can call their own. So they're taking spaces and they're doing that. So how are we going to engage them?
28: Policing and putting people in jail is actually kind of how we got to where we're at now. There's no one at home because they got locked up and thrown in jail. Accountability that I was talking about and really needs to happen on a local level. Like we need to start investing more in our communities and
15: that's
28: our
15: more
28: families.
15: Money.
29: It's the responsibility of the community, of our neighborhood leaders.
30: We have a whole host of programming. I mean, from swimming to camps to arts and crafts to you name it.
16: If only these kids had an arts and crafts and swimming club more accessible to them, then surely they would stop doing all of this. Well, at least with these people speaking to the media, you can understand why these problems persist in the first place.
27: And think about engaging these individuals. These individuals are the next frontier for our country. They're the next populace. So think about them like that.
15: Well, God help us. God help us. what we resist persists. I wish you could, if you didn't see those reports, go to either WSOC TV or WBTV, their websites, and look up these stories, because that guy was so proud of himself. Because what we resist persists. Because what we resist persists. I'm not scared of these teenagers. His name is Samir Hamid. Like, okay. That is a bunch of that whole what we resist persists. Before it got put into a Johnny Cochran-like rhyme, it was some psychobabble from a psychiatrist named Carl Jung, a Swiss psychiatrist. I think punishment through the law is the answer. It always works. And of course the parents don't think that's a good idea, because they're looking at getting fined and dealt with by law themselves. No. Not a single person that they interviewed in that I saw or heard or read about actually said what the problem is. What is the problem? Is it that they don't have anything to do? Is it that there aren't enough quote-unquote resources dedicated to these teens? These just average, everyday, normal teens going through teen issues. It's hard enough being a teenager as it is, much less not having anything to do. Charlotte is a tiny, tiny little speck. It's a little map dot. It's not a big city. It doesn't have things for teens to do. What is the actual problem? What causes such things as these violent, destructive teen takeovers? If only there were any conservatives or Republicans who have been trying to speak out on this problem for a long time. If only somebody would have suggested years and years ago, I don't know, maybe I'm just grasping at straws here. Maybe the breakdown of the family unit may have been the cause of this. Or if you want to just put it under a big umbrella, you would call it liberalism. You see, I grew up in a tiny town called Winfield, Louisiana. I believe the population was 6,000 people. Oh, wait. I'm sorry. I have to take a break. Right in the middle of where I'm getting to the meat of what I want to talk about, I have to take a break. I am so sorry. But as you know, I started late. My show started late because I don't know why. I don't know why. But my show started late. So I have to take a break, and then maybe I'll remember to finish my thought when I come back from this break, okay? So let's all hang on. We'll find out together whether or not I finished the thought, how brilliant my thought is going to be, or how brilliant my thought is. But I have to take a break because I'm way late already. So hang on. More coming up.
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0: 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One of our clients, Sonny's Barbecue, says,
1: "We've been on WBT since 1978 when we opened our first Sonny's in Charlotte. To this day, we contribute much of our success to H.A. Thompson. His mouthwatering commercials were responsible for helping us grow. We still believe in the power of WBT and have continued to include them in our advertising budget."
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1: Couple of weather systems to watch this week. A stalled out front to our north and tropical moisture in the northeast Gulf. Looks like all that kind of converges on us midweek here in the Carolinas. Heaviest rainfall advertised Wednesday afternoon for us. Stray storm tonight, warm and muggy, 76. Isolated storm tomorrow, 95. I'm meteorologist Scott Laurier, more on Charlotte's FM News Talk, 107.9 WBT.
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to Unapologetic In Your Face Conservatism with America's Coolest Conservative. The most famous and legendary active radio personality in Charlotte. All right, so we're talking about the teen takeover issue in Charlotte and how the Daily Caller has taken a couple of the news reports from last week and took national how ridiculous these news reports were about what should be the response of the teen takeover. And oh, wait, look, I got to take another break. I'm sorry. The show started so late today. I am just going to be running behind all night. I'm going to have to take... No, I'm kidding. I'm just kidding. So all of these... first of all, the term teen takeover is a little misleading. First of all, I don't think it's all teens anymore. I think there are some adults in there as well. And it's not just, a bunch of teenagers. You know, when I was growing up in tiny, tiny Winfield, Louisiana, the teenagers would do what we call make a loop. We would get in our vehicles and we would just ride around the town square. We would start at McDonald's. We would drive around McDonald's and we'd get on the four lane and we'd go down to... The Sonic, which was about a mile down from McDonald's. We'd make a loop through the Sonic and say hey to people. And then we'd get back on the road and we would go down to the courthouse in the downtown area, make a little loop around the

teenagers with nothing to do, just out cruising. That's what we did. It's not what these teenagers are doing. These are rowdy, out of control, destructive people. These are teenagers, if you want to call them just teenagers. These are teenagers who have not been raised properly. They have not been raised to control themselves. They have not been raised to have respect for the law or other people's property. They have been raised to have an emotion and act upon it. That's how they've been raised, because I'm guessing that 99% of the quote-unquote teenagers who are out doing all of this stuff in all these big cities, these Democrat-run cities in America, I'm sure that if you check the home life of them, you would see that probably 90-something percent of them come from a home where there's not a positive two-parent, let's just say, not a positive two-parent household representation, not a positive two-parent representation in the home. That's what I'm guessing. So then you get people, I don't know, this just describes the guy who kept saying, what we resist persists. What we resist persists. If it does not fit, you must acquit. I don't know. It just describes him as a Charlotte native, business owner, and father of three. So he's saying these crackdowns, I think the entire CMPD crackdown is an overreaction. I wonder if he'd say that if they busted into whatever his business is in one of these takeovers. I wonder that if there was a teen takeover of his business. It would be awful. I wouldn't wish that on anybody. But would he say that? Because what's his dog in this hunt is what I'm wondering. Is he just fond of wayward teenagers? And he feels sorry for them? Is that what it is? I don't know. I'm asking. But this whole thing about you can't punish people or you'll get more of it, that's one of the dumb... even when I was a little kid, I thought that was dumb. When people said that, stupid. Hold on, I'm getting a text here that I must respond to. It is about a news story that I'm going to be doing next. Okay, so what we resist persists. Okay, so here's the way that should actually go. When we resist punishing them and their parents, it persists. How about that? Let's compromise on that little phrase. When we resist punishing them, it will persist. Now, I just got a question here from Brian, who has texted in and said, TJ, it's not a question, it's a statement. I would go as far as to say that the parents don't mind if there's some sort of lawsuit that happens on the back end that benefits them, even if the kid dies or is incarcerated. Now, I said in the beginning with the very first team.

0: takeovers. We could go back to the archives of this show, and I said that this is probably orchestrated by the racist Democrat Party bosses because they want some sort of a campaign issue on race before the November election. That the behind the scenes, the Democrat Party bosses are doing what they normally do, and that's where they send black people out to do their fighting for them, to go out and risk life and limb so the Democrat Party can have a big show and they can come out and go, oh, this racism and you want more of this Trump MAGA world. You keep voting for this. These poor, innocent teenagers were hurt by the police and blah, blah, blah, blah, blah. Because we've seen it time and time again. And since I made that prediction is when we found out about the Southern Poverty Law Center being accused of manufacturing white supremacy violence in the Charlottesville case. So you're on to something, Brian. I agree with you. And I absolutely believe in my heart and in my brain that when some teenager gets killed or severely, severely hurt by the police in a scuffle, the Democrat politicians are going to high-five each other and celebrate because they have a campaign issue that they can run full-fledged on about race. Yes, I think they're that void of morals. I really do. It's not like we haven't seen it before. All right, now I have to take a break for real. Big time shakeup in the sports media today. Ooh, I'll tell you about that coming up next. Hang on.
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2: Harry Enten over at CNN says that there are warning signs for Democrats in this midterm. We are told blue wave, blue wave. However, you've got a bunch of polls, Ipsos, MU Law, NBC, and they show that Democrats, they have a slim lead in the generic congressional ballot. Just like 3 points. That is way lower than every other year they flipped the House during midterms. 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There are a lot of people that have misgivings about what the Democrats are embarking on with this. As I've said, you know, the political parties are reorienting, and it seems like the Democrats are choosing the wrong path.
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0: I am America's coolest conservative. On the air, everywhere, ramming, jamming, getting down like a hound. If you got something you want to say, 704-570-1079. Only positive text messages tonight will be allowed. You're going to get, if you try to send a negative message in here, it's just going to bounce right back to you. I've got them all blocked. This is a sadness-free zone tonight. So you're just going to have to deal with it. All right, so big news in the sports world today, in the sports media. sorry, my microphone's squeaking. ESPN is parting ways with NFL analyst and race pimp Ryan Clark. According to Fox News and OutKick. Now, Ryan Clark is going to be just fine. He's got a podcast where... he turns every issue into a it being racist against black people. He's one of those that just that's all he does. That's his entire shtick now. And he was a good player, and I always hate talking badly about him because he is from my home state of Louisiana and he played for LSU, but. A jerk is a jerk, no matter where he's from. The NFL analyst will be among the highest paid on-air personalities ESPN cuts, sources said. They're getting ready to do more layoffs. The timing of the decision is particularly notable given Clark's role on ESPN's Monday Night Countdown pregame NFL coverage. The network is set to carry its first Super Bowl on February 14th. Sources say ESPN is considering both internal and external candidates to replace Clark on its Super Bowl studio coverage. Clark has become an increasingly polarized figure inside ESPN in recent years. Sage Steele, who's fantastic, alleged in her lawsuit against the network that Clark refused to work with her on air. You know, she's a conservative. I bet that has something to do with, or she may be. Let's see. Sage Steele, race. Let's see. I just had a hunch. I don't know whether her lawsuit claims this or not, but my first thought when I just saw this, that Clark refused to work with her on air, according to her lawsuit, I thought, well, maybe because she's a conservative, but no, she's biracial. She's half Caucasian. That explains a lot. She is half Caucasian. Well, maybe he would only work with half of her. Maybe he would agree to work with just half of her. Over the past year, he's also generated headlines for criticizing Robert Griffin III, a.k.a. RG3, over his marriage to a... white woman. An on-air exchange between Peter Schrager that reportedly continued off-air... and making disputed claims about how Louisiana police officers handled the fatal crash investigation involving former LSU player Kyron Lacy, who died by suicide. You know, that was all, racist Louisiana cops in that situation, according to Ryan Clark, if I have the story straight. Now, the Peter Schrager situation is probably what ended up being the thing that Ryan Clark went too far on. Because let's face it, ESPN does not bat an eye at false accusations of racism thrown out by its commentators. I mean, sure, they've gotten rid of a few here. That Jemele Hill, I think, you know, I think they fired her. Pretty sure, not for sure, but pretty sure. But with this Peter Schrager situation, that came about with Ryan Clark because they were discussing something, C.D. Lamb, some kind of issue with C.D. Lamb, if I remember correctly, who plays for the Cowboys. And Ryan Clark told Peter Schrager that his opinion didn't count because he didn't play. He's just a sports commentator. Now, you don't do that. Sports commentator nerds, that is kryptonite. Yeah, that will really, really throw things out of whack. They do not put up with that. That's the biggest sin, I think. And I don't know much about sports media except for the fact that it's super liberal. But I think that is the unforgivable sin in sports media, is to tell one of the nerd commentators that they don't know what they're talking about because they didn't actually play the game. Let me see if I can find it real quick. Do a quick Google search here. Okay, so during an episode of Get Up, that's the name, I think, the NFL show on the NFL Network that Schrager's on. As panelists, or maybe that's the one on ESPN, so I don't know. As panelists discussed the Cowboys' season opening game against the Eagles and the performance of C.D. Lamb, I was right again, as usual. Clark told colleague Peter Schrager, quote, "That's the non-player in you," end quote. When Schrager was defending C.D. Lamb. And then Schrager said, "Don't belittle me like that. I can come and say, as three ex-players are saying one thing, and give an alternate perspective. Peter, what I need for you," this is what Clark said, and just listen to what an jerk he is. Quote, "Peter, what I need for you to do is not get mad and let me finish." Could also, you know, if you want to, or I'll take a little bit of paraphrasing here. "Peter, what I need for your white to do is not get mad and let me finish." Oh, man. But in the grand scheme of things, it's all just a bunch of liberals going at each other and having problems with one another. So, fine by me. We, as normal people, the conservatives, should just sit back and just be entertained by it. I need to ask Brett Jensen if that's the cardinal sin of sports media. Like I suspect, is telling a nerd sports commentator, a nerd reporter, that they didn't play the game, so they don't know what they're talking about. Because, you know, he was in that sports media. If he will start taking my calls again, I'll ask him. Because I don't know that. I've never heard that. But I think that from what I have observed as the world's most observant person, that's the case. All right, I got to take a break. We got more coming up. Hang on.
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9: Stalled out front across the Carolinas meets up with some tropical moisture up from the Northeast Gulf from what is likely to be Tropical Storm Bertha this week down in the Northern Gulf. And it looks like Wednesday will be the jackpot day for thunderstorms and heavy rainfall Wednesday afternoon, Wednesday night here in Charlotte. Isolated storms, muggy 76 tonight. Isolated storm tomorrow, high 95. I'm meteorologist Scott Laurie, more on Charlotte's FM News Talk, 107.9 WBT.
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0: acting a fool up in here. Up in here. Acting a fool. Yes. 704-570-1079. If you want to say something. So we're just talking about Ryan Clark from ESPN apparently being let go. And I mentioned Sage Steele because Sage Steele had a lawsuit against ESPN, and I didn't know this, but it said in the news story that she mentioned that Ryan Clark refused to work with her, and I was wondering if that was because she's half white. Then this fella named Jonathan sent a text, and he said, "Hey, TJ, Sage Steele is hot, too. Yes, she's very pretty, very, very pretty and sweet, smart, lovely. She's just a lovely person. Very lovely." So let's see. Charlotte had a bunch of Marxist protesters this weekend, too. We'll get to that in the next hour. I just don't think I can stomach them right now. Ugh. God, they're so nasty. I don't mean nasty. Well, they are nasty personalities, but they just look disgustingly filthy, like they stink. They stink. Well, look, I brought it up. I might as well get to it now. So they're protesting ICE and all that, and they're a bunch of socialists. Like, I think they even call themselves socialists. It was just a bunch of disgusting young pigs. Listen.
1: My name is Zaire Bidlow with the Charlotte Observer here in Roman Brandon Park for the National Day of Action being led by the Party for Socialism and Liberation.
0: This comes now. This dude needs to enunciate a little bit better. As a longtime broadcaster, I could help him out a little bit. He works for the Observer, so I don't know if they have people that just do social media things where they are talking, or whether he's actually someone who usually writes articles and is not used to speaking. But you know, should enunciate a little bit better. Start it over.
1: My name is Zaire Bidlow with the Charlotte Observer here in Roman Brandon Park for the National Day of Action being led by the Party for Socialism and Liberation. This comes after three fatal ICE incidents across the country, and it's led to protesters pushing for the abolition of ICE, but accountability with the Department of Homeland Security and the Trump administration as a whole. As you can see here right behind me, there are dozens of protesters here getting ready to march, and they're going to march up the street alongside the Charlotte Mecklenburg Police Department, and they're getting ready to go. So we're going to roll with them. We're going to see what it looks like.
2: Yes. So, you know, we recently saw the deaths of three hardworking, working class family men, Lorenzo Salgado Araujo.
0: Wasn't he the one that was the drug dealer in Texas? I think that he was running. He wasn't, you know, they keep saying wasn't even the target of the raid. Yeah, but he took off and started trying to run over ICE agents, and then they discovered later it was because he had drugs in the car, like big bunches of drugs. And then people came out and said he was their drug dealer. So she's still going, hardworking, working class. Okay, whatever.
2: Johan Sebastian Guerrero, and also most recently Juan Coronia Duran as well in St. Augustine, Florida. And I am absolutely...
0: Okay, and again, I'd like to go to that news reporter, that commentator on CNN that asked Ana Navarro, after she named off the victims, quote-unquote, of ICE being shot, killed, can she name any of the people who died at the hands of illegal aliens? I bet this trashy communist can't.
2: Disgusted, appalled, and outraged by these senseless murders.
0: Murders. They ought to sue her act for calling them murders. The ICE agents that were cleared and said that these were acceptable deadly uses of deadly force should sue her for calling them murderers.
2: Oh, this is all enabled by a corporate controlled political system that, you know, tries to scapegoat immigrants, telling us that immigrants are to blame for all of the issues being faced by the working class. But that is absolutely.
0: Okay, so this is a young, pasty, white, probably upper income house growing up. The ugliest bangs I've ever seen on a woman, I'm telling you. A shirt cut off at the waist, just trash. Absolute white trash.
2: Okay. Not the case. You know, we understand that U.S. born workers and immigrants all share the same concerns with whether it's the intensifying cost of living crisis or the...
0: Okay, talking points and the term worker. You know, I always tell you that's a communist term. They always throw it out, U.S. born workers. We don't have workers in America. We have employees. Workers, a communist term. We don't have classes. We don't have an upper class and a lower class, middle class. We don't have classes. We don't have a class system. That's all communism. We are a free enterprise, capitalist society. We have upper income, middle income, low income, poverty, what have you. We don't have a class system, and we don't have workers. We have employees. Okay.
2: To access adequate quality health care and education.
3: So I understand people have been made to feel like...
0: All right, this is a different young woman, and she's Hispanic, Latina. She's a Latina. And she doesn't seem quite as rude and disgusting as the other one. Still trashy looking and looks like they all, everybody at this protest that I saw looked like they need a shower and haven't had one in weeks. Just what they look like. Sorry. Okay.
3: Tests aren't going to change anything. The coming out isn't going to change anything, you know. But it does. It's not going to be changed that you see in 1 or 2 days or maybe even months, because it's a huge system that we're trying to change, right? So it's been in place for so long that I understand why people feel kind of like it's pointless to come out here. But the whole point is to build community, to get to know each other, to get to know our neighbors, to know what's happening, what's going on with them. Because we may think that, oh, because I'm not an immigrant, this isn't going to happen to me. But when they come for the most vulnerable, they're eventually going to come for all of us. So,
0: bless her heart. That's so stupid. I'm not an immigrant, so it's not, you know what? That's not what you need to be worried about. There are things like that going on in America that we should all be worried about, but our immigration system is not that. What we need to be worried about is communism and Islamism coming after us. That's what we need to be worried about. That's what you need to be worried about. When you're out there, you know, being a foot soldier for Karl Marx, misguided, you know, you've been poisoned, your brain is rotting from, you know, all of the propaganda that you've been indoctrinated with over the years. You are a useful idiot. You are a tool for the people who are looking to actually take away our freedom in this country. And it's a shame. It's a real shame. Because these people, these young people, could have a lot of promise if they weren't brainwashed and completely stupid. They could actually be working for the good of society instead of working to tear it down. See, that's what they don't understand, is that they've been so poisoned in their minds by people who are looking to tear down the greatest, most charitable society that the world has ever known. They're trying to tear down what is already the most humane system of government that has ever been created. And it's not even close. There's not a close second. But they're so blinded. They don't realize they are actual weapons now to tear down the most humane system that has ever been created in the world. That's the threat. Not our immigration laws. Not our immigration enforcement. The people you are marching for, the people who have programmed you, the people who have poisoned your mind, those are the bad guys. Not our system of government. Hang on, more coming up.
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6: I'm Keith Young in the WBT News Center. Health concerns in Charlotte, Mecklenburg this evening with word that a mosquito sample collected here by the State Public Health Lab has tested positive for West Nile disease. But officials say that so far no human cases have been reported. West Nile is a mosquito-borne illness and the number one cause of disease spread by mosquitoes in the United States. Most people who are infected have no symptoms, but some have mild flu-like symptoms such as headaches, body aches, and joint pain. 73 people arrested, more than 2,000 citations handed out in a two-day crackdown on bad driving in Charlotte and Mecklenburg County. It was part of an effort called Queen City Overwatch by the Charlotte-Mecklenburg Police Department, the Mecklenburg County Sheriff's Department, and the North Carolina State Highway Patrol. It was run on July 10th and 11th. Authorities say the operation resulted in 18 guns being seized, 4 stolen vehicles recovered, and 39 DWIs. Charlotte's interim mayor talking about what he plans to do. WBT's Brett Jensen has the story.
7: Rob Harrington has been in office as Charlotte's mayor for about a week and a half. And he says he doesn't plan on spending the next 17 and a half months just idly sitting by and keeping the seat warm until the next mayor is elected.
8: I'm not a sort of go along and just sort of ride the wave person. And it wouldn't have made sense to do this like that, because I've been really fortunate with a good career and with a good network. And so for me, it's, you know, we know there are issues coming down the pike, and what can I bring to trying to convene council and have structure and then get to, you know, good answers. And so it's much closer to, no, I mean, there's some things that will likely need to be done in the near future, and I want to be a part of that process.
7: Harrington added that he'd like to see programs instituted to help affordability and to help with the youth. At the Government Center in Uptown, Brett Jensen, WBT News.
6: President Trump reportedly debating whether or not to expand war efforts in Iran following the deaths of 3 American service members in Jordan. Alex Hogan is at the White House this evening.
9: President Trump will attend the dignified transfer of fallen service members tomorrow at Dover Air Force Base in Delaware in what has become one of the deadliest weeks for U.S. troops since the conflict started. The military identified those killed as 25-year-old First Lieutenant Tyler James Feehan and Private Isabella Gonzalez. She was only 19. The military initially listed another service member as missing, although human remains have been found. A 4th service member died Saturday in Iraq while detonating a downed Iranian drone. The Department of War says in the last 2 weeks since the ceasefire ended, roughly 100 service members have been injured, with 96% already returning to duty.
6: A storm in the eastern Gulf set to become a tropical storm soon.
10: Well, at this point, it's not expected to become a strong storm. The biggest concern is going to be for heavy rain. A deep plume of tropical moisture spreading across parts of the southeast, bringing periods of torrential downpours that could lead to localized flash flooding, especially in urban areas and places that see repetitive rounds of rain with some of the outer rain bands. Gusty winds will also increase along the Gulf Coast and especially across parts of the west coast of Florida, with some rough surf and a heightened risk of dangerous rip currents at area beaches through about midweek. We do have a chance for some water spouts that are possible, mainly in the outer rain bands, as this system continues to pull towards the north and northwest.